0: circumstance of lying in wait.
1: The grand jury, which had been meeting in secret, returned the indictment last month, but it was unsealed today when Nick Reiner pleaded not guilty. Legal analyst Royal Oak says the indictment will allow the prosecution to bypass a preliminary hearing and go right to trial, which he says should benefit the DA.
2: Protecting witnesses and avoiding a lengthy preliminary hearing, but also now prosecutors don't have to give the defense a public dress rehearsal of their murder case.
1: Reiner's due for a pretrial hearing September 15th. A teenager is in custody for allegedly having a gun following an altercation between students at Santee High School that prompted the campus to be put on a temporary lockdown. The LA School Police Department says the student's parents have been notified. The matter's been addressed in accordance with LAUSD policy. The department says students cannot bring dangerous things to school, including those that resemble or imitate a dangerous object. L.A. Mayor Bass, Assemblymember Mark Gonzalez, and Senator Maria Elena Durazo have announced legislation in response to the Lineage Warehouse fire in Boyle Heights. Bass says the bill is aimed at stopping permits being issued to cold storage facilities unless they have a contingency fund.
3: When Boyle Heights needed help, we showed up. And that's why I am standing with Assemblymember Mark Gonzalez to support AB 17.
1: The bill would also make local governments take quicker action if a state of emergency has been declared. The feds say hundreds of immigrants have been moved from county jails to federal custody.
4: The Department of Justice says its Operation Guardian Angel program is in response to California's Values Act. The sanctuary state policy limits local and state law enforcement from assisting the feds with immigration enforcement. The DOJ says Guardian Angel, which began last year, has resulted in 769 arrest warrants, with 362 people transferred from county jails to federal custody around L.A., the Inland Empire, and the Central Coast. Some have since been deported, but no number has been given by the feds. Michael Crozier, KFI News.
1: Two bipartisan California state senators have held a rally at the Capitol to push the passage of a bill known as Jay Leno's Law.
5: The law, named after the car collecting comedian, would extend the smog check exemption to qualifying classics and collectible and infrequently driven models from 1976 to pre-1985. Democratic Senator Dave Cortese, a co-author, said for many families, the cars are much more than machines.
6: Their family history, their hand-me-downs. They're hand-me-downs that need to be registered by whoever you're handing it down to, and you can't get the darn thing registered unless today you can get a smog certificate for it, which is damn near impossible to do.
5: A vote Thursday will determine if Leno's Law moves to the assembly floor for a full vote. Mark Rauner, KFI News.
1: As we learn more about what might happen to the remains of Jackie, the big bear bald eagle, it seems possible she could end up in prison.
7: We were told by wildlife officials that the remains of Jackie will go to the National Eagle Repository, and one of the things they do is give out eagle parts and feathers to Native American tribes to be used in religious and cultural ceremonies. And when you call the Eagle Repository, this is one of the options.
8: For eagle orders for inmates and incarcerated individuals, press 8.
7: Members of Native American tribes who are in prison are allowed to order eagle parts and feathers as long as the correctional facility allows it. On the eagle part order form, there's a special section for inmates. We've reached out to the National Eagle Repository for more information about the program. Jason Nathanson, KFI News.
1: Verizon is offering a $25,000 reward for information leading to the arrest and conviction of whoever cut some fiber cables in Southern California.
9: It comes after vandals cut multiple fiber cables over the last several days, causing service interruptions to thousands of Verizon customers. Verizon's chief legal officer says the illegal acts put people's safety and lives at risk. Industry data cited by Verizon says that California leads the nation in economic losses over outages caused by vandalism. Mark Mayfield, KFI News.
1: We're going to go to the 405 next.
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1: Southland weather from KFI, low clouds and fog in the morning. Then it will be sunny, highs mid-70s to low 80s, metro LA and the high desert. Windy again in the high desert. Low to mid 80s in the valleys, low 70s for the beaches, upper 70s to low 80s inland OC, low to upper 80s and windy in the IE. Right now, 77 in Dana Point, 82 in Anaheim, 85 in Diamond Bar. It's 80 in Simi Valley. 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The Dow closed down 22, S&P 500 up 20, NASDAQ up 143. Stall on the 405 in West LA.
11: This one's on the northbound side. It's coming right up on Santa Monica Boulevard. Second lane from the left is where what is blocked and delays. Well, they're backing up out of Culver City from just about Venice Boulevard. Beyond the stall, the drive's going to be slow anyway, like any normal midday commute all the way up to the 5 merge into Sylmar. It's also tough on that southbound side of the 405, leaving West LA from Santa Monica Boulevard in stretches all the way back towards Palo Verde and Long Beach. And let's check out a problem in Irvine. We got some traffic on that 5 northbound, slowing from the 133 freeway all the way to Harbor in Anaheim. A crash in Anaheim Hills, East 91, coming up at just past the 241. That's where everything should be off to the shoulder, but delays are still backing up all the way from the 57 freeway. With Southern California's most accurate traffic reports, I'm Angel Martinez.
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22: Woohoo.
10: Woohoo. So we're reduced to an hour just tomorrow. I think that might happen one time later in the season too. So we're doing a live stream at 11 o'clock. You get 2 hours there. You can string together somehow. Let's now go to Michael Gates, running for Attorney General against Rob Bonta, who's really a cartoon character. Paramount is calling Bonta's bluff. Bonta and 11 other Democratic attorneys general are suing to block the Paramount-Warner Brothers Discovery merger. And David Ellison, the CEO of Paramount, says, if you do that, then I'm out of California. Thousands of jobs go with him. if you work for Paramount or any of its subsidiaries here in California, you could be packing up and moving to Texas or Tennessee maybe as early as October 1st. And because the New York Attorney General, Letitia James, and she's famous for going after Trump, she's part of the same lawsuit. He's threatening to move CBS News out of New York, which is plausible because since they're going to own CNN now, they can merge CBS and CNN in an Atlanta super bureau. So all this really is on the table. Already the board has signed off on it, and now it's up to Bonta. He says it's blackmail. He can call it whatever he wants. If he's going to cause so much trouble for private companies, then he's going to get what he deserves. I don't think the people who work for Paramount deserve this forced move, but these companies want to merge, and they should be left alone. Let's go to Michael Gates, running for California Attorney General as a Republican. Hi, Michael. How are you?
19: Good. Thank you for having me.
10: Tell me, because I am not well-versed in all of this. What is it Rob Bonta's business if two companies decide they want to merge, especially since we have such a splintered media environment with endless choices?
19: Yeah, so first of all, I mean, we all know that Rob Bonta is not very smart. He literally is even using the wrong terminology. He's calling it blackmail. I think what he's looking for is extortion, but it's not. It's these companies, if they're going to be sued out of business, they're going to leave the state of California before they get sued out of business, right? Like, so these lawsuits, the antitrust lawsuit that Rob Bonta has filed along with 11 other states, basically is alleging that the Paramount merger with Time Warner is a violation of antitrust law. In other words, the merger would cause them to control so much of the market that there would be a disadvantage or a non-competitive advantage for the customer. And so we have antitrust laws in place. Most of them are federal, some at the state level as well. The problem with this is there's actually in federal court, there's actually basically a presumption, I'm sorry, in federal case law, a presumption that if a merger, a proposed merger, suggests there might be 30% or more control of the market, then it should be brought under scrutiny and taken a closer look at. So there's already sort of a threshold established. In Rob Bonta's own lawsuit, he alleges that at best or highest that or his estimate is that the Paramount merger with Warner Brothers would actually be like something along the lines of 27%. So even in his own allegations in the lawsuit, he doesn't meet the threshold that's typically required to move forward with judicial scrutiny. So this whole thing is just pure political theater. He does not like Ellison. And by the way, important to note that when Netflix was interested in acquiring Warner Brothers, Rob Bonta had no problem with that. Why? Because Netflix had been donating to Rob Bonta and his causes for years. In fact, estimates are it's about $1 million of Netflix donations that have flowed towards Bonta over the years in various forms. And Netflix, but when Netflix took a look at the Warner Brothers merger, that was fine by Bonta. That was okay. But now that it's Ellison and Paramount, now there's antitrust violations everywhere. So it
10: would have been the same type of merger.
19: Same exact type of merger. And is anybody going to argue that Netflix is smaller than Paramount? There's no way. I mean, these are massive businesses. And just so the listeners know, too, like, look, not suing these businesses is not a favor to these businesses. They literally are not violating the law. The federal government already analyzed this merger and cleared it. The European Union already analyzed this merger and approved it. China, other countries, very large stakeholders who might have had an interest in the outcome of this merger, already reviewed this and had no objections to it. So whether it's as a matter of fact, matter of interest, or matter of law, it has already cleared so many hurdles and received so many approvals, yet it doesn't have Rob Bonta's approval. Why? Because Ellison is not a supporter and an ally of Bonta. Paramount is not a supporter and an ally of Bonta, but Netflix was. And Netflix doesn't want this merger, by the way, right? So Netflix doesn't want Paramount to merge with Warner Brothers. So This is all pure political theater. The audience has to know I've done antitrust law. I actually had a case when I represented Huntington Beach. It was a very high-profile case. It almost went to the United States Supreme Court. I litigated it myself personally in federal district court, also the Ninth Circuit Court of Appeals. I know antitrust. I've been in court litigating it. Rob Bonta does not. Trust me, this proposed Paramount-Warner Brothers merger is not an antitrust concern whatsoever. This is pure political theater for political gain. And it's going to cost thousands of jobs if Paramount gets upset enough with everything that's going on in California, this stinking pile of you-know-what, and they leave. Thousands of jobs. So all these young people who are coming up in California thinking, I'm going to get into production, whether it's TV or movie, I'm going to get into production. I want to break into the industry. I want to work on these shows. I want to be part of the production crews. They're going to be greatly disappointed when these businesses like Paramount, and then also the industry. I mean, we're looking at an exodus of the entire industry leaving California at this point after other production companies going to Georgia and so on and so forth. So this is going to affect our economy, and this is going to affect thousands of jobs.
10: Ellison seems like he's serious, too, because he already got the board, he says, has approved a move, and he says he'll move CBS News out of New York City. Because that attorney general is involved in the same lawsuit, and he's willing to leave both states entirely.
19: And I'm actually, you know, I support Ellison and all those who will stand up to bullies and refuse not to be bullied, and we need to do the right thing for their shareholders and their employees. I hope that Paramount does not leave. I hope that they do stay and that they fight Bonta and take Bonta on, because Bonta is a bully. This is Rob Bonta, our attorney general. He is a bully. He's been suing Catholic hospitals. He's been suing school boards. He has been suing hospitals to force trans surgeries on minors. He's been suing all of the wrong entities. He's suing cities to force high-density housing. And now he's suing these large businesses, like literally driving them out of the state of California. So I'm glad somebody's standing up to the bully in Sacramento. As you know, when I was city attorney, I stood up to Rob Bonta for years fighting back. And we've got many wins under our belt. But bullies need to be stood up to. And so Rob Bonta is just being a bully here. Spencer Pratt's been calling him boneheaded Bonta because of all the boneheaded moves he's been making. And this guy is, like you said, he's a cartoon. I mean, he's running a circus here. This is a total joke. And it's only going to hurt California, though. In the long run, it's going to hurt California and hurt young people looking for jobs in the movie and TV industry. It's a disaster.
10: Michael, thank you for coming on.
19: Thank you.
10: Michael Gates, running for California Attorney General against Rob Bonta. Deborah Mark, live in the KFI 24-hour newsroom.
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1: 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Crash on the 405 in Carson.
11: This one is making your way along that northbound side, just past the 110 freeway. Two left lanes blocked. Delays backing up out of Long Beach, getting away from Alameda. Also, staying on that 405, this is northbound just before Santa Monica Boulevard. They got rid of that stall. It's out of lanes now, and traffic's picking up, leaving the 10. Slow beyond the scene of the stall as you continue in stretches towards the 5 merge into Sylmar. And in Riverside, a crash on the 215 northbound past Columbia, taking out that left lane, slowing you down away from Blaine Street. With Southern California's most accurate traffic reports, I'm Angel Martinez.
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10: 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We got a live stream tomorrow at 11 a.m. And remember, only 1 hour on radio tomorrow because of the Chargers game. So we're on from 3 to 4 on the radio, but a bonus live stream at 11 a.m. tomorrow. You go to YouTube or X for that. After Deborah's news, we're going to have ABC News analyst Royal Oaks to talk about the secret grand jury indictment of Nick Reiner. And he's got a revised list of charges, and several of them can lead to the death penalty. Nick Reiner, the son of Rob Reiner and Michelle Reiner, and you know he killed them, his parents, in that brutal stabbing. So we'll talk to Royal Oaks about this whole process that went on, and nobody knew about it. You may have heard this on Deborah's News. This is a great invention. You know, so much of the trouble that people have with ICE is because they try to catch criminals to deport, and criminals don't want to be deported. And so they end up in a big fight and a scuffle, and then all these paid protesters jump in, and you got a big mess, right? So how do you subdue the criminals, the would-be deportees, quicker? Well, ICE is going to get gloves. gloves that deliver painful electric shocks. It's a $20 million project. They're going to buy thousands of, get this title, conductive distraction and de-escalation devices. These are gloves that will shock the combatant, right? You got some criminal, illegal alien, and he's not cooperating. You just pat him on the shoulder, zap, and that'll stun him for a moment, and you'll be able to handcuff him, zip tie him, whatever you need to do. They actually call these devices, which are gloves, they're calling them the glove, G-L-O-V-E, which stands for Generated Low Output Voltage Emitter. Compliant Technologies manufacture them in Kentucky, and they make you very compliant. You get a couple of pats on the back, and they've been used by some jails and police departments. Is there any video out? This works. I want to see some of these criminals get a little pat on the back and go into a spasm. They're looking to be publishing for the no-bid contract as early as Friday. Civil rights advocates express alarm. Well, look, you don't want guns used. You don't want batons. You don't want them beaten up. To enforce the law, I don't know if you've noticed. I don't know what goes on in the heads of these ACLU types, because it is the ACLU that's bitching about this. I don't know if you've noticed, but bad guys don't like to be caught. They don't wish to go to prison, and they certainly don't want to be deported. And there's a project director with the ACLU, Jen Rolnick Borchetta. It's always three names. Jen says, why would the devices be necessary for civil immigration enforcement? Because people don't cooperate? And then you have to do something more violent? Which is going to lead to something more chaotic? I mean, really, what are you, stupid? I don't know why they'd be necessary. What are you supposed to do? Give the guy some daisies and hope he's so overcome with emotion he surrenders? She also said those getting shocked might have no advance warning. Well, yeah. Ever hear the element of surprise? She says, I spent the last year showing this country that they're too quick to use force. Okay, this won't be that much force. It just temporarily stuns them until you get control of them. That's way better than a beating. Now they'll be able to deploy electric shocks with the slightest push of a button that maybe nobody else can see them do. Yes, that's right. You catch them by surprise. Well, she's got the analysis down. This is exactly the way they're supposed to work. This is not a bug. This is the feature. This is the design. Introducing gloves can be so easily used to deliver terrible pain in encounters is a recipe for harm to the public. It's not going to be harm to the public. It's going to be harm for people breaking the law. And it's an electric zap. That's all it is. They've used this in other jails and transport situations. They subdue violent suspects who are refusing to get into squad cars, inmates who are harming themselves or threatening officers. Again, little pat on the back, little shake of the hand, little rub on the arm, zap. They're under control. This is great. By the way, speaking at the end of the hour, we're going to have Royal Oaks on next to talk about the Nick Reiner indictment. But after that, there was a great story in the New York Times today about this guy who was deported, and he should go to Cuba. I mean, he's been in the country illegally like about 40 years, and he once pled guilty to attempted murder, so he's not a good guy. But he was never actually deported, and he couldn't be sent to Cuba because Cuba wouldn't accept him. So Trump sent him to a country I'm sure you never heard of. Because I never heard of this country. And this guy walked out of the plane and he had no idea where he was. the agents went, bye-bye. Tell you the whole story coming up in the last segment of this hour. Next segment is Royal Oaks on Nick Reiner's indictment. Now, Deborah Mark, live in the KFI 24-hour newsroom.
1: The Lakers are being sold for a record $12.5 billion. The team's being bought by former Disney CEO Bob Iger and Josh Kushner. He is the younger brother of Jared Kushner, who is married to President Trump's daughter, Ivanka. The deal comes just a year after current Lakers owner Mark Walter bought a majority stake in the team from the Buss family for $10 billion. Walter is under federal investigation for alleged tax fraud involving his insurance businesses, and the deal still needs to be approved by the NBA's Board of Governors. The news is brought to you by Seller's Advantage. Lineage Logistics has announced more incremental progress in cleaning up its burned-out warehouse in Boyle Heights. The company says about 92% of the rotted food waste has been removed from the site, with the operation now in its final phase. Hollywood production is getting another boost.
3: After years of declining filming in the state, Governor Newsom says 9 TV projects are getting state tax credits, including a Clueless sequel starring Alicia Silverstone and a reboot of The Rockford Files starring David Boreanaz. Film LA's latest report shows overall, LA on-location production was down nearly 13% year-over-year last quarter, although TV showed some improvement. The state says the newly approved projects could generate $608 million in spending and about 3,000 cast and crew jobs. Heather Brooker, KFI News.
1: ICE agents may soon get gloves that can give electric shocks. You heard John talking about this a few minutes ago. ABC's Olivia Rubin says the Department of Homeland Security is looking to spend as much as $20 million on them.
4: The device is called GLOVE, which stands for Generated Low Output Voltage Emitter. The gloves must directly touch a person's skin for the shock to work.
1: Human rights activists say it's a bad idea because the gloves can cause terrible pain. Sailors are going overboard to avoid their extended deployment in the Middle East.
5: The Military Times says it's spoken to families who say loved ones are suffering from exhaustion and low morale. One woman says her husband was put on medical hold after he tried to jump overboard from the aircraft carrier Abraham Lincoln in the Middle East. More than 200 family members met in San Diego last week with the acting Secretary of the Navy over the sailors' mental health and a lack of supplies, food, and safety on deck. One woman said her husband sent her a message saying he hopes he doesn't wake up tomorrow. The acting Secretary told the crowd another carrier is being prepped to relieve Lincoln, whose deployment was supposed to end in May, but did not say when. Michael Crozier, KFI News.
1: And new details are coming out about President Trump secretly switching planes, using a catering truck to leave Turkey last month. ABC's Jonathan Carl says the decision was made just a few hours before Trump left a NATO summit.
6: The decision was driven by intelligence that an Iranian terror cell had snuck into Turkey with a shoulder-fired missile, and that they had information about Trump's whereabouts.
1: Trump boarded Air Force One, was snuck out through a back door, put in the catering truck, and driven to another plane. We're heading over to the 91 next.
10: Being hurt in an accident, well, that's like a punch in the gut that you never saw coming. The attorneys at Sweet James, they know the agony, the disruption, the devastation that people go through. Sweet James has spent 25 years fighting for injured accident victims. They have the experience and the reputation and the care to help you make your comeback. They've helped thousands of people just like you recover. When an accident has changed their life, they've won over $1 billion for their clients. They can't guarantee the outcome, but you want a law firm like Sweet James on your side when you need someone the most. 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
1: Southland weather from KFI. Low clouds and fog back in the morning, then sunny. Highs mid-70s to low 80s. Metro LA and the high desert. Windy in the high desert. Low to mid-80s in the valleys. Low 70s for the beaches. Upper 70s to low 80s inland OC. Low to upper 80s and windy in the IE. Right now, 79 in Laguna Woods and 85 in Rancho Santa Margarita. Crash on the 91. Buena Park.
11: So this one has been reported on the westbound side coming up on Valley View, where these guys landed in the right lane. Big delays away from Beach Boulevard. And then in Carson, a crash on the 405 northbound just past the 110. They're wrapping things up. Looks like they're still waiting for maybe one or two of the tow trucks. Big delays out of overall, out of Long Beach, getting away from about Alameda. And we're also checking out Irvine. This is the 5 northbound, slowing down from Alton Parkway to Catella, with Southern California's most accurate traffic reports. I'm Angel Martinez.
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10: By AM 640 for Stimulating Talk Radio. John Cobalt Show. We're on every day from 3 until 6. And we're going to talk with Royal Oaks from ABC News, their legal analyst, because today Nick Reiner was formally indicted by prosecutors for murdering his parents, Rob and Michelle Reiner. And the charges are murder with special circumstances. Two counts, and also allegations of multiple murders and murders by means of lying in wait. That's the details of the indictment. Nathan Hochman announced it today, L.A. County D.A. And let's talk to Royal Oaks to see what all this means for Reiner. How are you?
23: Hey, I'm doing great, John. Yeah, this is a little bit of a twist, both substantively and procedurally as well in this Nick Reiner case.
10: What was the substantive change in the charges? Because I know they had leveled charges against him a while back, but this seems to be an upgrade.
23: Yeah, exactly. This is a head-scratcher for a lot of people because they're thinking, what's going on? You know, well, he already was charged, and he said he's not guilty. Well, the big change here is that the district attorney, I think, is recognizing this case isn't going to be about whether he did it. I think they probably have this mountain of evidence, you know, blood all over his hotel room hours after the killings. Everybody's going to know that this guy did it. The question is, what was his mental state? I mean, was he insane? You know, was he off of his schizophrenia meds? So, you know, he thought he was stabbing a rhinoceros, which, you know, is an actual psychiatric thing. So by adding to the charges saying he was lying in wait, what they're saying is that he planned it. He knew what he was doing. And this is going to boost the possibility of a death penalty charge, because you move from murder one to death penalty if it's multiple murders, which this is, or if you use a knife under some circumstances, which they say. But now this is the new and third element of a special circumstance that could justify capital punishment, namely he was lying in wait. So they're anticipating, I think, what the mental defense argument is going to be, and they're trying to head him off with this new allegation.
10: Right. So this was not a spontaneous psychotic delusion. This was a plan
23: exactly right.
10: That was developed. Does it matter how long he developed a plan, whether it was a week or an hour? Is there any time frame that it has to meet to say, hey, you planned this? This was premeditated.
23: Yeah, not really. It's a great question, because a lot of people, they hear this idea of premeditation and planning, and they ask, well, how long? Is there some rule? Do you have to think about it for a day or a week? No. I mean, it can be a matter of seconds, but then if the DA is going to say, well, he premeditated it in the scope of a few seconds, they really, it's a tough putt. They have to really work hard to prove that the guy did plan during that period. It's a rule of reasonableness, but they're just going to present evidence about when the killings happened. And if they have evidence that he was lying in wait, that he was, you know, thinking about this, planning it, deciding it. So we don't know exactly what they have up their sleeve. The other angle is the procedural deal. I mean, as you know, there are two ways to get to trial. You can do a preliminary hearing, which is a public deal, where, as we just saw in the David Burke case, you know, that you put a little highlights reel in. You don't have to have all the evidence, just enough for the judge to say, okay, I get it. There's probable cause. Off you go to trial. The second way, apart from a public preliminary hearing where the defense gets to hear everything and cross-examine, is the grand jury. And that's what the DA did. Nobody knew that. On July 20, the grand jury gave this decision and heard the case because the DA decided they want to go the secret route. When you do the grand jury route, nobody hears what the grand jury is saying. There's no defense lawyer to cross-examine people. Now, later on, the defense will get a transcript of the grand jury, so they'll be able to pick it apart and say, oh, you know, this person was lying or whatever.
10: But does Reiner go to this?
23: No preliminary hearing.
10: Does Reiner go to this grand jury indictment hearing?
23: There's no guarantee that the actual head guy DA would be in the room. More likely, it's his trial gladiator, the person who's been carrying the ball in court. They're the ones that present the evidence. They assemble the grand jury.
10: Right, but what about the defendant or the defendant's attorney? You said the defense attorney doesn't participate. Can they sit there?
23: Nope, they're not in the room at all. No, and if by chance they called as a witness a defendant, which they didn't apparently here, you know, you wouldn't even be able to have the lawyer in the room. So that's the good thing about the grand jury from the prosecution standpoint. It's a big secret thing, at least for now, and the whole public doesn't see what they have. But that's what they did in this case. So now there's no public preliminary hearing that was going to go on shortly for, you know, a week or more. So the whole world would get a clue. They wouldn't see it because they don't like cameras. But that's not going to happen now. Instead, what's happening is because he was arraigned today and he pled not guilty today, Reiner actually has a right to say, okay, let's get it on. I want a trial in 60 days. That's my right under the law. Well, that ain't going to happen because his lawyers are going to be saying to him, pal, this is maybe a death penalty case. We're not ready. We got to have shrinks. We got to have Dr. Freud lined up to say, you know, you were out of your mind. So we're not going to trial by October 11. We'll go to trial maybe sometime in 2027. That's almost certainly what will happen.
10: There are reports, and you never know how true they are, that Reiner is engaging in a lot of highly erratic behavior, to put mildly, while in prison. How does a defense attorney handle a guy who may not be capable of making that decision to do it in 60 days or wait until you get a whole ream of experts to analyze the situation, you know, pushing the trial back a year? How does a guy like Nick Reiner do that if he's out of his mind?
23: Well, that's a great question, but it's actually a two-sided coin. On the one hand, as you suggest, it's kind of a problem for the defense attorney to get control of the situation, sit down and talk rationally with the client and get them on board with strategic decisions. So that can be a problem. But the other side of the coin is, if the word gets out, you know, the public and potential jurors, that this guy isn't all there, he, you know, he's causing fights with the guards, like what we learned, as you know, a week or two ago, is, you know, they were going to take him from the shower back to his cell, and there was a little delay, and he's freaking out, and there's some sort of suggestion of violence or weird activity. That could reinforce the idea in the public's mind that, okay, this guy isn't all here. You know, he's acting up, he's behaving in a crazy way. That can support the notion that, at least for a time, you know, months ago, he was acting in a crazy way when he killed his parents, which everybody hears about and thinks, well, he must be nuts because, you know, who does that? You know, we've seen pictures of him at Dodger Stadium, you know, throwing out the first ball with Michelle and Rob Reiner, and everybody's saying, how could this happen? Well, the defense wants you to think, how could it happen? It's because he wasn't in his right mind. Now, he may be well enough to sit there at counsel table and help out, you know, and because if he can't do that, then he goes to the hospital. There is no trial. They medicate him up, and maybe in a year or two, he's good enough to drag him back to court and put him on trial. But I think what the defense wants is not that. They probably instead just want him to be presented to the jury, to the public, to the pretrial publicity as somebody who's just not all there. You know, he can't behave himself in prison. And meantime, the defense probably is going to be able to, you know, speak to him privately enough to plan the defense and make sure he's on board with the strategy.
10: All right. Hey, Royal, thanks very much. Good stuff.
23: You bet. Thank you.
10: Royal Oaks, ABC News legal analyst on Nick Reiner getting indicted by a grand jury for the murders of his parents, Rob Reiner and Michelle Singer. We'll have more coming up. John Cobalt Show and Deborah Mark is live in the KFI 24-hour newsroom.
1: Here is the latest. Students in the L.A. school district have gone back to class for the start of the school year with new restrictions.

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2: 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Sunny tomorrow, high 70s to the 90s. This report, actually, we don't have this report. From your Toyota Dealers Traffic Center, we make it easy. Stall on the 110 in South LA.
3: It's along the southbound side, coming up on Exposition. That's where middle lanes block, delays. Well, it's backing up all the way from the 5. Beyond the stall, it's still slow moving ahead to Manchester Avenue, and northbound delays in stretches, leaving the 91, heading back to the 5. You got that stall in Woodland Hills. South 101 coming up on DeSoto. That's where the right lane is off limits, and traffic's just really heavy getting away from Las Virgenes. Also, it's very slow out of Santa Monica, 10 eastbound, leaving almost 20th Street, delays all the way to the 5. With Southern California's most accurate traffic reports, I'm Angel Martinez.
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5: In 2005, investigators in Palm Beach, Florida, began uncovering a dark secret.
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5: There was a wealthy man in Palm Beach who was offering young girls a way to make money. That man was Jeffrey Epstein, and he had set up a system designed to bring him underage girls. Local police and the federal government would investigate and, by their count, find dozens of victims. Epstein would become one of the world's most infamous predators, a man who could have faced decades in prison but served just 13 months in his own wing of a county jail.
8: Why would you cut this deal with Jeffrey Epstein?
5: Epstein's abuse would span years and cross state lines.
9: New York, Palm Beach, New Mexico, Paris, Virgin Islands, and each one of those residences is an alleged crime scene.
5: 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Truth and Lies, Jeffrey Epstein.
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11: What's going on, fellow sports fans? It's Andy West. Let's look back on this day in sports history, August 12th. We'll start today in 1969, where the Boston Celtics were sold for a record

0: $6 million. Now think about that. In today's money, that's just pennies. There are plenty of players on the Celtics today who make more than $6 million a year. Jumping way ahead today in 1994, members of the Major League Baseball Players Association go on strike, leading to the cancellation of the World Series for only the second time in Major League Baseball history, the other time being 1904. And today in 2012, Rory McIlroy breaks the PGA Championship record for margin of victory that Jack Nicklaus set in 1980. McIlroy sinks a birdie from 25 feet on the 18th hole to give him a 6-under 66 for an 8-shot victory. McIlroy closes out a remarkable week by playing bogey-free over the final 23 holes.
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5: 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Okay, we're live on YouTube for a few more minutes, and then it becomes recorded. We're live on KFI in the streaming, and then the podcast comes out in a few minutes. And here's some of the things you ought to listen for later on if you are just joining the show or you've just been here for a little bit. We had Lisa Lang on from PETA in the 4 o'clock hour, where I talked with her because I thought PETA hadn't been doing nearly enough to get on Bass's case for the atrocious things that are going on Skid Row with the dogs being abused, killed, and tortured and murdered. It's just awful. So we had to go around there. And we covered, first half hour, Newsom being caught not buying the trains that he promised to buy, faking, working on laying down rail. Julie Watts did a great story for CBS California. We played it and we talked about it in that first hour, among other things. This is also a fascinating story. What do you do with an illegal alien whose home country won't accept him? Well, for decades, we used to just let him stay here. And that's what Roberto Mosquera did. Roberto Mosquera was part of the 1980 Mariel boatlift from Cuba, if you're old enough to remember that. He came here with his mother, sister, and infant daughter, but he didn't live peacefully. He joined a gang in Miami as a teenager, and in his 20s, he took a plea deal. He pleaded guilty to attempted murder, shooting a rival gangster in the leg. Now, ordinarily, that means you're being deported. Had he been from any other country, he would have been deported. But Cuba wasn't accepting returns. So Mosquera was allowed to stay. He had to check in every year with an immigration agent. And along the lines, he became, over the years, he became a plumber and a born-again Christian. He got married, had four daughters, but he still had that attempted murder conviction on the books because he did plead guilty and he should have been deported. But none of the presidents since, I guess you'd have to go back to the first Bush and Clinton and the second Bush and Obama and then Biden. Well, Trump said enough of this. And Mosquera, now 59, went to renew his work permit a year ago, June, he went to the immigration office. And Mosquera thought it would be short, but it didn't turn out that way. An immigration official told him, "Your time in America is up." Still couldn't go back to Cuba. Cuba's still not accepting him. So he was taken to a detention center in Miami, and then another one in El Paso. He couldn't talk to lawyers for 2 weeks, and then they moved him again on a small luxury jet. What's this? Nobody would explain. Mosquera was with four other detainees from four other countries. Well, from the luxury jet, he was transferred to a military cargo plane at a U.S. air base in Djibouti, which is an East African nation. And then the plane took him. Well, he didn't know where. The plane lands. He has no idea where he is. Nobody would tell him. He gets out of the plane. He looks around. He was in Eswatini. Anybody ever hear of Eswatini? Eswatini. It is a tiny country landlocked in southern Africa. It used to be called Swaziland. I've heard of Swaziland, but they changed the name. He had been outside the U.S. since he was 12. Now he's in Eswatini, and he's got no money. And the Eswatini government picked him up and put him in a maximum security prison. And he's stuck there. There's no charges against him. There's no way to appeal. There's no sign anyone's ever going to let him out. Cuba still doesn't want him. The U.S. still won't take him back. That's it. End of story. Now, they have a long, long sob story in the New York Times if you want to read this. And obviously, there's a lawsuit, but being stuck in this, I can't even know how to pronounce this, the Eswatini prison, he has no way, he has no recourse in American courts. So he's stuck in the jail cell, the prison, with it's indefinite, without charges, and no way to access a lawyer here. And they've done this, they've done this for years, not very often, but apparently he's had his due process because he was legally deported. They just never deposited the body anywhere because the old policy was if your home country doesn't want you, in many cases, you got to stay until Trump said, well, we don't have to do that, do we? No, we don't have to do that. So Eswatini, we paid the money. Apparently, we've been giving them and other countries lots of money to take in unwanted illegal aliens that we wanted deported. And so there he is. Don't be illegal in this country anymore. It may take a while, but it's not going to turn out well. When we come back, it'll be tomorrow. Oh, yeah. Tomorrow, 1 hour. Because the San Diego, doing it again. Los Angeles Chargers.
3: That's twice this week.
5: I know, it's twice. It's like me saying John and Ken for months.
3: That's what Ray just said.
5: Los Angeles Chargers have their first preseason game, preseason coverage at 4 o'clock. And I know you're all really excited about that. But we're only going to be on from 3 to 4. So we're doing a live stream bonus hour at 11 a.m. on YouTube and X. So there, you've been told. And Friday we'll be back to Nora. Back to normal. Crozier is the news. Conway's up next. And we'll see you tomorrow somewhere. And Conway is live in the KFI 24-hour newsroom.
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7: The kids are back. I'm Michael Crozier, live from the KFI 24-hour newsroom in school in L.A.
8: This year, the district is implementing restrictions on the use of digital devices during the school day. The Board of Education passed the new regulations back in June. With a handful of exceptions, digital devices will be eliminated for students in early education, transitional kindergarten, and first grade. It comes as the district is facing a major financial crisis that could lead to some job cuts in the years to come. Mark Mayfield, KFI News.
7: Classes also started today in Beverly Hills, Los Alamitos, Moreno Valley, and the Val Verde School District in Riverside County. A federal judge has blocked the U.S. Postal Service from enforcing President Trump's executive order restricting voting by mail.
9: The order signed in March gives states 60 days before the midterm elections to provide a list of eligible voters, or the Postal Service would not accept their mail-in ballots. On Tuesday, a U.S. district judge in Boston ruled in favor of a lawsuit brought by voting rights groups and said Trump's order was threatening an erosion of trust in our democracy and that there's a critical need for an injunction to prevent defendants from changing election rules on the eve of the election. Michael Kastner, KFI News.
7: Josh Kushner and Bob Iger reportedly buying the Los Angeles Lakers for more than $12 billion.
10: It would be a record-breaking price if the sale is approved by the NBA Board of Governors. Mark Walter bought a controlling interest in the Lakers from the Buss family for approximately $10 billion last October and is now agreeing to sell. He also owns the Dodgers and parts of several other sports teams. Kushner and Iger had been involved in the process to bring an NBA expansion team to Las Vegas. ESPN reports they made an aggressive pivot to buy the Lakers. Daniel Martindale, KFI News.
7: The search for survivors continues following the powerful 7.4 earthquake in Colombia. ABC's Faith Abuve says crowds of people turned up to help search through the rubble of collapsed buildings. They found a newborn baby alive yesterday.
11: Signs of hope after the most powerful earthquake to hit Colombia in a decade toppled buildings and caused major devastation.
7: Says people shown up to debris sites with buckets and hard hats, using bare hands to dig through the concrete to try rescuing people. State Department says they sent a disaster assistance response team to Colombia. At least 265 people have been killed in the quake at this point. Millions of people have crowded cities and towns in Spain looking for the best views of a total eclipse today. That's the alignment of the sun, moon, earth, briefly put parts of the planet into darkness, a little ring around it. Across a wide band of northern and central Spain and Portugal, millions of people enjoyed some of mainland Europe's best views of the eclipse in the world. It also passed off over slivers of Greenland and Iceland, but who's going there? Southline weather from KFI, patchy fog, lots of clouds out there tonight, comfy temps, lows in the mid-50s. Staying cloudy during the day tomorrow and a little cooler again, maybe close to 5 degrees. Highs around 70 at the beaches, 80 Metro LA, Orange County, maybe. Close to 100 still, Palm Springs, Inland Empire area. Close to 80, San Fernando Valley. Close to 90 in the high desert, Antelope Valley. Kind of the same again on Friday before going up a little bit through the weekend. Right now, Lake Forest 97, Westminster 78, Claremont 90, Santa Clarita 94 degrees. 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The Dow was down today 21. NASDAQ was up 143. S&P was up 20. Things are slow in Santa Monica.
12: It's on eastbound side of the 10, and that drive is loading up away from Cloverfield. It's pretty dense across mid-city all the way to the 5 in Boyle Heights. Also slow is South L.A., 110 northbound getting away from the 105 freeway, and that slow drive continues ahead to the 5. Southbound slowing also backing up from the 5 as you roll and stretches towards Manchester Avenue, and the drive out of Calabasas slowing and stretches away from Lost Hills as you roll towards the 170-134 split, and ahead in Hollywood from Sunset Boulevard into downtown Los Angeles. It's still tough in Anaheim Hills, East 91, leaving the 57. Delays really loading up at Imperial Highway to Green River. With Southern California's most accurate traffic reports, I'm Angel Martinez.
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18: Let's be clear here. I'm not saying it's okay to rob a bank, but in my world at the time, I found a way to justify that pretty quickly.
19: This is Tony, and yeah, he's a bank robber. Turns out, he was really, really good at it. He robbed 30 banks in about a year.
20: We just can't seem to catch the guy. We're always just right behind him, you know?
19: But what really hooked me about Tony's story was why he started robbing banks in the first place. Because Tony was a family man, doing great. Clear sky for miles. But then, while Tony was playing roller hockey with his work buddies, he took a nasty fall and hurt his back.
21: I literally couldn't even get out of bed.
19: So his family doctor wrote him a prescription.
22: Oxycontin.
21: It was like a miracle drug.
19: Purdue Pharma's powerful painkiller seemed to work like magic until it took over his life.
23: Oxycontin destroyed my life. 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

0: Show. Are you okay? You all right? Okay. Bellia ran into the counter here with her leg, and that's going to bruise. It's definitely going to bruise. You'll be okay?
1: Yeah, I'll be fine.
0: Okay. Right. But what, you're limping.
1: I'll be fine.
0: I'm just
1: here.
0: Okay. All right. This is not a sign of a woman who's going to be fine. But you know when you're at night, when you bang your leg into a piece of furniture, you know, you're going to take a leak or you hit the bed, and you know it's going to be bruised the next day? And that's exactly what happened here. Less than a minute and a half ago, Bellia hit this desk, and the whole desk moved. And then she winced, and I'm like, I know you're going to pretend like you're okay, but you're not. I'm telling you, that's going to bruise. And I don't know if you have bathing suit weather coming up, but you're going to have a big black and blue mark.
1: A swim party this
0: week. You have a swim party this week?
1: Yeah.
0: Really?
1: Yeah.
0: Okay.
1: Why is that?
0: It's odd that you and your friends have swim parties. All right. All right, let's talk about the Lakers. They sold again this week. They sold last week. They'll sell again next week. Everyone, it's just like flipping houses with an NBA team. And I bet the NBA hates this. I bet the NBA is like, look, this is a world-class organization, the Los Angeles Lakers, multiple championships, a lot of great players, household names have come off this team. As a matter of fact, here's how householdy these names are, that Stefoosh, who you know, knows very little about sports, but I don't know much about Argentina music, and he does, so, you know, it to each his own. But Stefoosh, all right, let's do a whip around, maybe just me and Crozier here. How many current and former Lakers can this guy name, Stefoosh?
2: One more time. Sorry.
0: Okay. Well,
3: it's just for me right now.
0: Yeah. For Crozier, how many current or former Lakers can this man name?
3: I'm going to say,
0: without looking at a computer,
3: I'm going to say seven, six.
0: Ooh, really?
3: I'm going to go six.
0: Six. All right. Bellia, how many current or former NBA players that played for the Lakers can this man name?
4: Three.
0: Angel, you want to jump in?
4: Yeah, I'll take four.
0: Four.
3: Wow, no faith.
0: All right. I'm going to go very comfortably with zero.
3: Wow.
0: And I might get burned early on this.
3: We got Jason Nathanson here, too.
0: Oh, Jason Nathanson, you want to take a shot at how many current or former Lakers this man can name?
5: I'm going to go with zero.
0: Zero.
5: I'm going to kiss you.
0: Okay, all right. There's two for double zero. Who's double zero? Parrish on Boston? I think it was double zero.
3: Ooh, Walking Death.
0: Yeah. All right, take it away, Stefoosh. I got a pen and time.
2: Former counts too, right?
0: Oh, and anybody associated, anyone's ever played with the Los Angeles Lakers.
4: Can I jump in and say 10?
0: Yes.
4: I have faith in him.
0: Okay.
4: 10.
0: All right, 10. All right.
2: Kareem Abdul-Jabbar.
0: Ooh, nice pull.
2: Magic Johnson.
0: Oh, MJ. All right. That's on a roll.
2: Kobe Bryant.
0: Kobe.
2: Shaq.
0: Whoa. So you're like Chick Hearn.
2: Derek Fisher.
0: Okay. I'll go with that, sure.
3: How many we at?
0: One, two, three, four, five.
2: Oh, five.
0: Kareem, Magic Johnson, Kobe, Shaq, and Fisher.
2: That's it.
3: Oh, come on, okay. Man.
0: Who's the big current guy that just left?
3: Yeah.
2: That just left?
0: Yeah.
3: Yes. Like a couple weeks ago.
0: Went to Philadelphia.
2: Oh, the guy, I can't pronounce his name.
0: Oh, I'll help you. Okay. Wait, I'll help you. Wait, I'll help you.
2: Okay.
0: LeBron James.
3: King.
0: LeBron James. That's his French name. LeBron James.
3: He's in discussion for the greatest player of all time.
2: Oh, LeBron James.
0: Ah, okay. All right, LeBron. Okay, all right. Five is huge, dude.
3: Six. Wait, six.
0: No, he didn't.
1: Way to go.
4: Yeah, you said six. That was six.
3: He had five and he got LeBron.
0: That's getting LeBron?
3: Well, he did say it. I mean, except for you. I mean,
2: I honestly
3: didn't
2: know.
3: Really say it.
2: That clue didn't give me. I mean, it took me
0: really?
2: A while.
0: LeBron James.
3: And he still needed it.
0: Couldn't figure that out. All right. Okay. Anyway, they and Stefush, look, you can nail me any night you want on Argentina music, and I would look like a fool. I don't know anything about it, right? So to each his own.
2: That's fair.
0: Yeah, ding dong with you. All right, so the Lakers are not a flipping franchise. It's not this old franchise. Or what are some of those other, you know, flip this house or West Coast, Wellesley.
5: Love it or list it.
0: Yeah, love it or list it. Love it or NBA. This is not that. This is a world-class, beautiful, historical, long tradition of successful teams coming off this this Lakers squad.
3: I think every sports franchise kind of goes through these periods, though.
0: Of being sold twice in a year?
3: Well, of the financial, you know, little who owns it, and it's not necessarily the person who's got the biggest passion about the sport type thing.
0: Right, but this is going to be a challenge, I think, to make money when you're spending $12.5 billion. They don't even own the stadium. You're just buying the name, you know? And also the rights and the TV rights and all that. So I get that. But Jack Kent Cook, was it? No, it was Jerry Buss. Jerry Buss purchased from Jack Kent Cook. He purchased the Lakers, the Kings, the Forum, and a 13,000-acre ranch in the Sierra Nevada for $67 million. And this franchise last year sold for $10 million, and now it's selling for $12.5 million. This guy, Walter, made $2.5 billion holding onto that team for 14 months. That's a great businessman.
3: Well,
0: I mean,
3: an investigation came out last week into how he got that money, and then a week later he sells it. So, all right.
0: Okay. Good business. Look, that's why you go to the, that's why you go see Trump with the team.
3: Hey, look, he still made $2 billion. So, all right.
0: That's why you go to the White House. Hey, Donnie.
3: 2 zeros, 3 zeros.
0: Look, pardon me, Donnie. anyway, so that is amazing. All right, we'll have a little more. We're going to do 4 hours on this Lakers team, but it is remarkable. We'll have the new owners. We'll tell you what direction the team's going in. And I'm sure Petros and Money did an hour and a half on it. but the Lakers have...
3: No, Petros doesn't seem to like sports at all anymore.
0: I know. I asked Petros one day. I said, hey, Petros, when did you start to hate sports? And he had the greatest answer in the world. He said, about 4 years before I got into radio. How great is that? That is classic. All right. All right, ding dong. I like the young chick Hearn, who's our board op. Look, if Stefush was calling a game, I would listen to every second of it. Every second of that game. They need somebody like Stefush, who doesn't really have a grasp on anything associated with the team. He just is passionate about the game and about the fans and the food at the stadium and, you know, and the atmosphere. I would listen to every game if that man was calling it. And I'd listen to post game as well. Every effing game. Everyone. It would be a 12 share in this town. All right, it's Conway Show. We're live on KFI. More now with Crozier.
3: A broken water main in Winnetka has caused some damage, including part of a street that buckled and was closed for repair work. $1 billion is on the line for tonight's Powerball ball drop. $1 billion over 30 years or a lump sum of $433 million before taxes. Don't do that. We'll check the freeways next.
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5: So we're checking out that northbound side of the 405, and the slow drive begins coming off of the 10 freeway. It looks like ahead near sunset, you've got a bunch of wood debris all over middle lane, so that's keeping the drive slow. But beyond the wood, you still have some heavy traffic all the way to the 5 merge into Sylmar. A stall in Seal Beach, North 405 Seal Beach Boulevard. It's out of lanes, but it's in the center divider. And we're seeing overall heavy traffic out of Irvine getting away from Sand Canyon. And still got a stuck bus on the 101 southbound coming up on DeSoto and Woodland Hills. Right lane's been off limits and delays. It's going to be heavy anyway getting out of Calabasas from just about Las Virgenes. With Southern California's most accurate traffic reports, I'm Angel Martinez.
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14: On the next Bill Handel Show, as Europe braces for its fifth heat wave this year, life is unbearable. I mean, it's a schwitz and it's hot. As you say in French, it's a schwitz and it's hot. That's coming up tomorrow morning after 7 o'clock on the next Bill Handel Show.
0: KFI AM 640, it is the Conway Show. We pivot here to the Duke of Planets, coming in to talk about the sixth planet parade tonight. Mercury, Venus, Jupiter, Saturn, Uranus, and Neptune are all lining up tonight. And the last time that lineup existed in this exact same shape was 1994, the year the Duke of Sports was born.
15: Yes. Now, is that why the Lakers were sold this morning?
0: Maybe. But you know what scares me is these six planets lining up. I believe they did that in the year you were born, which is also the year that wiped me out in January with that earthquake.
15: 5 months before I was born.
0: Okay.
15: I was in my mom's tummy.
0: God, I was a little older than in your mom's tummy. All right. Let's talk about the Lakers. You're a big Laker fan. You have a Lakers hat on. You have a Lakers shirt on.
15: Yes.
0: How many Lakers could you name past and present?
15: Oh.
0: 200?
15: I was going to say at least 100.
0: Okay. All right. Let's not brag, please. All right. So when you heard the Lakers were sold, was that a good deal for you?
15: I didn't know what to make of it.
0: You're the biggest Laker fan I know.
15: So aside from the John Cobalt show, I also produce a daily YouTube show, Hoops Talk with Alan Sliwa. It's a Lakers NBA YouTube channel, 8 a.m. to 9 a.m. on YouTube. We weren't supposed to have a show this morning because it's the off season. It's August. Stuff's starting to die down. We're only doing a couple of shows a week just because the news isn't as... there isn't as much news surrounding the NBA and the Lakers in August.
0: Right. Does that worry you that you're doing a podcast and there's no news about what you're supposed to talk about?
15: No, it doesn't. But we weren't supposed to do a show this morning, and I wake up at my normal time, and I see...
0: When do you wake up? What time?
15: Like 6:30.
0: Okay.
15: Yeah. And I see text messages and alerts saying the Lakers were sold for $12.5 billion
0: wow.
15: to Bob Iger and Joshua Kushner.
0: Right.
15: And I was like, wait, what? Because let me take you through the timeline.
0: It was just sold a year ago.
15: Let me take you through the timeline. Right. June 2025, it gets announced that Mark Walter and the Guggenheim Group, who own the Dodgers, are now buying the majority stake ownership from the Buss family of the Lakers.
0: Right.
15: That happens in June 2025. October 2025, it gets approved by the NBA Board of Governors. Mark Walter is officially the majority owner of the Los Angeles Lakers. About a month ago, July 2026... it comes out that the feds are investigating Mark Walter for insurance improprieties totaling like $16 billion. He basically...
0: Whatever.
15: Allegedly, he didn't disclose that some of his companies that he owned were financially backing other companies that he was owning.
0: That's a rounding error, I think. But so, I get it.
15: Whatever. Feds are investigating him. Right. And then now we get the news that he is... He's essentially flipping the Lakers 9 months later.
0: For $2.5 billion profit.
15: Right. So he's going to make his $10 billion back that he spent to buy the Lakers. And he's making $2.5 billion profit off of it. And now Bloomberg's reporting that Mark Walter was looking around for ways to pay back the loans he's being investigated for.
0: Oh, I see. Okay. All right. Well, and maybe it'll come out in the wash.
15: A lot of people are connecting the dots to... him selling the Lakers and getting this cash to be able to pay back the loans that he is being investigated for.
0: But aren't all professional teams just shuffling money all the time. Like, remember when, you know, who was the guy, Bruce McNall, I think, went to prison for when he bought the Kings. Remember that?
15: No. I know Bernie Madoff was involved with the Mets stuff.
0: No, so. But it was before that, way before that, maybe before you were born, where the Kings, you know, he brought Wayne Gretzky out. And then there was a coin dealership that he had problems with. And he went to prison for 3 years.
15: Oh, no.
0: So I think all these guys, you know, these billionaires who own these teams, they're shuffling money until they get, you know, run over.
15: They are playing in a different stratosphere right. than we could even fathom.
0: That's right. So he has $2.5 billion. All right. Let's talk about these new ownership. Josh Kushner and Bob Iger. Do either of them have any past history of owning sports teams?
15: Yes.
0: Okay.
15: As a matter of fact. Josh Kushner was a minority owner in the Miami Heat.
0: Okay.
15: And he's also been a minority owner in the Memphis Grizzlies.
0: Okay.
15: He has to divest those.
0: Right.
15: Yeah, because
0: he can own like three teams.
15: Yeah, no.
0: But what about Bob Iger? Was he around when Disney owned the Ducks?
15: Yes.
0: Okay.
15: He was. And he currently owns Angel City FC, the women's soccer team.
0: Wow. All right.
15: So they
0: Yeah, him and his wife, I think, own
15: it. Yes.
0: Yeah.
15: So they do have some sports
0: okay.
15: experience.
0: It's nice to go to other billionaires, not guys struggling, you know, like the McCourts to pay the bills.
15: Well, so Bob Iger and Josh Kushner, they recently just bought a minority stake in the San Francisco Giants.
0: Okay.
15: And
0: they can keep that.
15: Yes, they can keep that. But before they were interested in the Lakers, they were part of the group that was gunning for
0: Vegas.
15: The expansion yes. team in Vegas.
0: You're right.
15: They were going to pay reportedly somewhere around $10 billion for the expansion team in Vegas if they were going to be the ones that were selected for it.
0: Okay.
15: And this morning, Ramona Shelburne, who broke the story for ESPN, she was on the Pat McAfee show today, and she was kind of talking about how they were interested in Vegas and they were going to pay $10 billion. But as soon as they got wind of Walter maybe potentially selling, it's like,
0: boom,
15: we just need to up our offer $2.5 billion and we get the Lakers.
0: Oh, yeah. Worth every dime.
15: Because think about it. If they had gotten an expansion team, they'd have to start fresh, get an arena, hire a front office, hire a coach, sign players, do the expansion draft.
0: It's right, like the Golden Knights did their first year.
15: Exactly. It's a whole process of building an expansion team.
0: Went to the Stanley Cup the first year.
15: Yeah. But
0: they got lucky.
15: All they had to do was pay an extra $2.5 billion.
0: I'm with you.
15: And you get the brand
0: and
15: of the Lakers.
0: You own the Lakers.
15: Luka Doncic.
0: Lakers, an international name, an international brand.
15: Arguably the biggest franchise in sports, no matter the sport.
0: Right. Yeah. It's probably next to the Dodgers.
15: Yankees.
0: Yeah.
15: Cowboys.
0: Cowboys. Right. But it's up there.
15: Yeah.
0: I think it's worth it. And I think it's going to be approved by the Board of Governors and the other owners because that means all their teams go up in value.
15: 100%. And they were talking about how the expansion teams in the NBA, because they're most likely going to be going to Vegas and Seattle, and they're going to bring back the team in Seattle.
0: Right.
15: They were going to sell for like $6 to $8 billion. That's going to get blown out of the water now that the Lakers sold for 12.5.
0: Do you remember everybody saying that the Dodgers were crazy? That they bought him for $2 billion?
15: Yeah, Mark Walter bought the Dodgers for $2 billion.
0: And everyone thought, is this guy nuts? And now the Dodgers have to be worth north of $14 billion.
15: At least. I mean, back-to-back World Series champion, three in the last 6 years. Like,
0: yeah,
15: it's this is one of the craziest sports stories in history.
0: Yeah, this is a great
15: story. No team has ever been sold this quickly by a guy who just bought the team 18 months ago, technically.
0: And made $2.5 billion.
15: Yeah. It's like flipping a house. You don't flip a franchise like a sports franchise like you flip a house or a car.
0: I know. They're going to probably put a stop to that. Buddy, appreciate coming in. You're everywhere on social media as the Duke of Sports.
15: Yes, at the Duke of Sports.
0: Okay, not the Duke of Planets.
15: No.
0: Okay. The Duke of Sports.
15: Yes.
0: Okay. Buddy, thanks for coming in.
15: Anytime.
0: Nice
15: ding dong.
0: See you, man. All right. Ding dong with you, too. All right. We're live on KFI AM 640. More now. It's Croce.
16: Nick Reiner has been indicted in court on murder charges for killing his parents, Hollywood director Rob Reiner, and his wife at their Brentwood home.
17: Nick Reiner has pleaded not guilty to two counts of murder with a special circumstance allegation that he committed the murders by means of lying in wait. L.A. District Attorney Nathan Hochman says it was a profound betrayal by someone who was loved and trusted by the very people he's accused of killing. Reiner faces either death or life in state prison without the possibility of parole. He's being held without bail. A pretrial hearing is scheduled for September 15th. Eileen Gonzalez, KFI News.
16: Mayor of New York City, Zohra Mamdani, is heading to court to fight for his second home tax.
18: A group of property owners sued, claiming the city botched the rollout of the second home tax and did not narrow down the number of properties that qualify before publishing data on a website. A judge blocked the implementation of the tax, which would not have gone into effect until next year anyway. Mayor Mamdani.
19: We continue to be confident in the importance of a tax on secondary homes worth more than $5 million, the $500 million it would raise.
18: President Trump blasted the pied-à-terre tax, saying it'll ruin New York City, and he's looking into ways to get rid of it.
20: Scott Pringle, KFI News.
16: And a necropsy's bound Big Bear Bald Eagle Jackie had a number of health issues that can attributed to her death. She had severe anemia, low blood protein, and lung abnormalities. The California Department of Fish and Wildlife says she had a large blood clot in her wing and kidney as well. Jackie's remains being sent to the National Eagle Repository. That's responsible for the evaluation and management of eagle remains. They also handle distribution of eagle parts to Native American tribes who use them for ceremonies and cultural traditions. We're going to take a look at the 91 freeway next.
0: Oh, yes. Time to talk about Morongo again. Everybody loves Morongo, everybody. And you're going. Yep, you're going. If you're into fantasy football, that's your football headquarters for draft parties, for studly guys, you know, guys that are into football drafts. Book your party today at Morongo. It's always good times down there. They're giving away a 2026 Mustang GT Fastback. You can earn entries right now, and you could drive off a winner on the 31st. Man, that's got to feel great. You go to Morongo, and you drive away in one of their Ford Mustangs. Also, the music of No Doubt, performed by No Duh. And on the 20th, that's Poolside Playback next Thursday. Every Thursday is Poolside Playback. They always have a good set, so they call it the music business. Put the pedal to the metal, earn 3,000 points playing your favorite table game or slots, and you're guaranteed either a cash prize, free slot play, promo chips, or a gift on Fridays. 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
16: Clouds, fog, comfy temps through the night, and clouds are going to linger during the day tomorrow and a little bit cooler. Warming up a little bit for the weekend. Right now, 71 in Seal Beach, 79 in Tustin, slow in Anaheim Hills.
5: It's that eastbound side of the 91 really slowing down at Imperial Highway, taking you ahead to Green River. It's also affecting that toll road, 241 northbound, backing up for about maybe a mile before the Windy Ridge Toll Plaza as you continue ahead towards the 91 freeway. Looking pretty slow as you make your way through West LA, North 405, leaving Santa Monica Boulevard. Delays heavy in stretches all the way to the 5 merge into Sylmar. And we're also taking a look at the 210. Delays in stretches eastbound side away from the 134 in Pasadena. Delays continue all the way towards Citrus. With Southern California's most accurate traffic reports, I'm Angel Martinez.
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0: 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It is the Conway Show. We're all still sort of mourning the loss of Big Bear's Jackie the Eagle. And there's some more information that has been coming out about her passing. She passed away in the early hours of Monday, day before yesterday, at the Ojai Raptor Center following more than 3 weeks of intensive medical care. And Jackie was taken to the center July 18th after she was found unable to fly following a fight with two sub-adult bald eagles. And so I guess that's what they call kids. And they think it may have been her eaglets that beat the hell out of her. So Jason Nathanson is tracking down the body, and he's with us. How you, bub?
27: I'm good.
0: Yeah. Where? What's going on with the body of Jackie the Eagle?
27: So trying to figure out, after we found out yesterday that she was being sent to the National Eagle Repository,
0: right?
27: And what that we know that that means that they can take the body, the parts, the feathers and stuff, send that to tribes who use it for various ceremonies, weddings.
0: Really?
27: They'll take a wing and make a flute, a ceremonial flute out of it. They'll take the bone and things like that. So those are some of the things that they do. And I went and called them today to see, okay, what are the next steps? What's going to happen?
0: Right. But why wouldn't they keep that eagle intact, stuff her, and put her on display so people like me could go take a look?
27: That's a great question. I don't know why. This has been started. They've been doing this for a while, where they take this and give the feathers and stuff to these tribes for ceremonies.
0: Okay.
27: But, you know, other eagles, like, it might not always go to this National Eagle Registry. I don't know.
0: I was unaware there was a National Eagle Registry.
27: I had never heard about it either. And I think a lot of people, when they found this out, were a little weirded out because they want Jackie to be in Big Bear. They think that's where she was born.
0: That's right.
27: That's where she should rest for the rest of her life. But also this eagle repository.
0: Right.
27: They do good stuff there too, because then the eagles get to be used in their afterlife for very positive spiritual things that really, you know, it's like using the whole part of it, right?
0: So you called them.
27: So I called them, and then can we hear the first cut? This is what happened. Okay. When you call them, there's a menu of things, of options, and this is the first thing you hear.
0: All right, here's what we call when you call the repository in Colorado. Here's what you get.
28: 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For questions about applying for the Eagle Parts for Native American Religious Purposes Permit, press 5.
0: Wow. Okay. That's very specific.
27: Yeah.
0: Wait, what was the beginning of it?
28: To check the status of your Eagle Order.
0: Your Eagle Order.
27: It's like on Amazon for eagles, right?
0: I mean, that's... press 1 for the heart, 2 for the eyes. Three for the beak.
27: And that's literally what it is. If you look at the application that I have here.
0: But you have to be Native American to pick up the
27: pieces?
0: You have
27: to be part of a federally recognized tribe. So okay. Here's the application, right? You see the pictures.
0: Oh, yeah. You get the eagle, and stuff. Yeah. What's available? The wings, the body, the claws?
27: The whole bald or golden eagle.
0: Oh, you can buy the whole thing.
27: Get the whole thing. I don't think buy. I think you can get. I think they send it to you. Don't think you're giving them money. Mm. Or you can get a pair of wings, a whole tail, a head, a pair of talons, a trunk, the torso area, or what I think is probably the most popular is feathers. So you can order 10 feathers or 20 feathers.
0: Right, to make one of those headdresses. Okay. Right. But I understand that for eagles who have been run over on a road in Canoga Park. I get that. But this was Jackie the Eagle.
27: Right. Not the famous eagles, right?
0: But I think this eagle should have been on display somewhere, and I would have paid $10 to look at it. You know, they could have made a lot of money off.
27: They could have made money for
0: the eagles. Yes, and now it's going to be in somebody's headdress, which is fine, I guess. But I want this eagle intact, and I think they made the wrong move.
27: So,
0: is there a law saying that if you find a dead eagle, it has to go to the repository and it has to be given to Native Americans?
27: Don't know about that. If there's a law, but so I hear this menu, right?
0: It is federally protected,
27: right?
0: Okay.
27: So I hear this menu, but that's not the end of the menu. There's one more option on there that really I had a lot of questions
0: about. All right, here we go. Here's when you call the repository in Colorado. Here's what you get.
28: For eagle orders for inmates and incarcerated individuals, press 8.
0: Oh, God. How big is that audience where you have to announce them on your message?
27: Specifically on the form for the eagle orders, there is a part for inmate-specific data. So if you are part of one of these tribes and you are in prison,
0: right,
27: you can still order it for a religious ceremony or one of these observances.
0: Wait, I got to hear this again.
28: For eagle orders for inmates and incarcerated individuals, press 8.
0: Well, isn't an incarcerated individual a prisoner?
28: For eagle orders for inmates.
0: And all right, inmates.
28: And incarcerated individuals.
0: Those are both the same thing.
28: Press 8.
0: Yeah,
27: I was trying to figure out the difference between those as well.
0: I don't understand. People are, if I was running this world, a lot of things would be different. I would have let Jackie go a little earlier. I wouldn't have put her through that misery. And I would have put her on display with her wings out, stuffed her, and sold tickets to look at her, put her in a museum. And I would have broken down the first time I saw her.
27: Yeah.
0: You know, she's a big part of my life.
27: In all her majesty. But that's also, right. You know, what they do with these programs and stuff. They feel the eagle is the highest thing to the spiritual realm, right? So it can carry messages.
0: I do too. Up.
27: And so that's how they use them in these ceremonies, which is nice to think of them having a second purpose in their afterlife. Not everybody's on board with that.
0: The eagle has got to be very proud of the fact that Native Americans and people who came here from Europe both decided that that's the most powerful representation of this country.
27: Yeah.
0: That's cool.
27: That's the thing.
0: Right? That is a great connection that we have here with Native Americans and people that came who are not Native Americans.
27: And the waiting list for the Eagle Repository.
0: Oh, it's got huge.
27: It's long. It's a couple of years. But
0: Do the prisoners get preference?
27: I don't believe they get preference. We have a lot of questions, right? So we've asked them. I haven't heard back from them yet about, because we want to ask all of these details.
0: That's right.
27: You know, could Jackie end up with a prisoner?
0: That's right, yeah.
27: Or do they exclude?
0: Why isn't Jackie special? How about that question?
27: Why isn't Jackie special?
0: Right.
27: Why
0: was she special to us and it's not special to the repository?
27: Here in LA. And I don't know if at this point, if enough people, because you've seen the online chatter as well. Every post you go to, a lot of people are saying, keep Jackie here.
0: That's right.
27: Keep Jackie in Southern California. I don't know if that's too late to change that or not. I feel like there's a groundswell happening.
0: I heard a song today. It goes, it was something, it was, all we are saying is keep Jackie here. And I thought that, and

0: The LAPD says 435 arrests took place. More than $12 million was spent on overtime in response to anti-ICE protests in the city last year. A deal's been reached to transform a cold storage facility to a mixed-use apartment complex in downtown LA around the Little Tokyo, Skid Row, and Arts District. We'll check the 105 next.
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2: This is on the 105, and it's making your way along that eastbound side to the North 605 connector, partially blocking that transition. Delays backing up away from Lakewood Boulevard. West LA 405, it's going to be slow moving. That drive is backing up away from just about the 10, no, make that Santa Monica Boulevard. And then it's just heavy after that through the Sepulveda Pass as you continue and stretches all the way to the 5 merge into Sylmar. A little crowded on the 5 heading southbound out of Burbank from Alameda. And it remains crowded and stretches all the way back to the 605. With Southern California's most accurate traffic reports, I'm Angel Martinez.
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11: Mustang GT Fastback. 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I might go to that next Thursday. 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
4: All right, Scott and my show, we're live on KFI AM 640. The guy running to be your next attorney general, the biggest attorney in the state of California, is a guy named Michael Gates. I've known him for quite some time. I think he'd be a very good attorney general. And he's with us. Mr. Gates, how you, bub?
5: Always good to be with you.
4: Oh, man. You are, I saw the polls, and there was a poll that came up recently. Man, you guys are neck and neck.
5: We are very, very competitive, yeah. And we plan to win this thing. And I am going to be the first winning candidate that ever sat in your studio. You remember that?
4: Wow, right. Yeah, I told Michael. I said everybody we've ever had campaign come through the studio, they all lost.
5: not this time.
4: That's right. Well, you actually won. We had you on before, and you won the primary.
5: Yes. No, great result from the primary too. I mean, I'm a Republican running in a deep blue state, and we are going to pick up a lot of support from Democrats and independents as well, because Sacramento is so messed up, so jacked up that people are eating up my message. They're throwing their support behind me, and we're doing well. I did set a record getting 3.4 million votes in the June primary. Wow. As a Republican candidate in a statewide election. That sets a record in the nation's history. No Republican candidate in a statewide race has ever gotten more than 3.4 million votes in a primary.
4: Good for you.
5: Ever.
4: All right.
5: Ever.
4: All right. Yeah, let me ask you a quick question. So once you get in there, what do you do about the high-speed rail?
5: Well, right now it looks like from some of the audits that we're hearing about, or the results of the audits, that actually it violates Prop 1A. I mean, there's restrictions on the funding specifically that was embedded in Prop 1A that was passed by the voters. And now it looks like they're doing some funny business with the money in Sacramento. No surprise there, right?
4: Right.
5: But it looks like the funding actually violates the terms of Prop 1A. So when I am in office, we are going to come out with a legal opinion basically saying that this funding scheme for the bullet train actually is illegal. It violates Prop 1A. So okay. we're going to do our best to shut it down.
4: And then are you also going to stick your nose into where the $25 billion went that was supposed to help homeless people out?
5: Yes, it's actually, yes, $25 billion at least. And there's $425 billion of waste, fraud, and abuse that we know of over the past 5 years.
4: Wow.
5: Which is amassed over the past 5 years, the same amount of time Rob Bonta has been in office, our current attorney general. And he has literally turned a blind eye, looked the other way on all of it. He got reports about it much sooner than Nick Shirley announced it. He actually got reports Rob Bonta did and chose to do nothing about it. So, yes, I'm going to tackle that. People are going to go to jail. I'm going to get that money back.
4: Good.
5: Through the criminal justice system, and we're going to return it to the taxpayer.
4: Woo! That's great. All right. How did you meet Nick Shirley? How do you have friends with that cat?
5: Well, so, look, we know the Nick Shirley Act, or the Stop Nick Shirley Act.
4: Right.
5: Is sponsored by Mia Bonta, Rob Bonta's wife. It's been going through the legislature. It's been approved by various subcommittees. It's going to the full Senate. Once it's approved by the full Senate, it looks like it's going to happen in the next couple of weeks, and then Governor Newsom signs it, it becomes law. That's it. The Stop Nick Shirley Act is a violation of our First Amendment rights. Rob Bonta, the attorney general, has allowed this to happen. He should be throwing the flag. He's supposed to be the referee or the adult in the room and be telling the legislature, you cannot do this. It violates law. Anyway, I have already been announcing that when I'm the attorney general, I will not enforce the Stop Nick Shirley Act. So even if it's signed into law, I will not enforce it, because enforcing it would mean I would be violating the First Amendment rights of everyday Californians. Nick Shirley got wind of this. He's thrown his support and his weight behind me. Not only are we going to have a press conference in front of the state capitol on August 26th at noon. So him and I are speaking together at noon in front of the state capitol. But then the next day on the 27th, we're having a big reception in Orange County, non-disclosed, undisclosed location.
4: How do people get information? What's the website? Because we're running out of time here, bub.
5: Yeah, so super quick, it's August 27th at 5:30 p.m., so it's a dinner reception with me and Nick Shirley. We're going to have a panel where we discuss the issues.
4: Right, what's the address, the web address, or we can get a hold of it?
5: So just all the email, Stacy at StacyDavis.com. 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
4: All right. I was wondering if you could make it more complicated.
5: Hey, give me another minute. Give me another minute and I'll complicate it more.
4: Buddy, you're the best. Thanks for coming on. Come on again before November.
5: Thank you.
4: All right. We'll keep talking about it. All right. Michael Gates running for California Attorney General. When we come back, we've got some cool guests on talking about comedy gives back. Comedy gives back. So we'll talk to Zoe and Amber about that. That's a big, huge deal. We're live on KFI AM 640. It's Scott and Mike Show. 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
7: There's just nothing as exciting as the first day of school.
8: I'm Michael Crozier, live from the KFI 24-hour newsroom. More kids across Southland back in class. LA School Superintendent Andres Chait tells NBC4 new rules are aimed at reducing screen time.
7: The primary goal is balance. We know that technology certainly has a place in education in this day and age. We just want to take a more balanced approach and obviously make sure that our focus is on the instruction that happens between teachers and students.
8: Early education, transitional kindergarten, and first grade cannot use digital devices. The amount of screen time is going to gradually increase starting in second grade. Schools were also back in session today in Beverly Hills, Los Alamitos, Moreno Valley, and in the Valle Verde School District in Riverside County. A grand jury indictment's been unsealed against actor-director Rob Reiner's youngest son, who's charged with killing the filmmaker and his photographer wife, Michelle, in their home in Brentwood. The indictment against Nick Reiner replaces the case filed against him in December last year. Reiner had been waiting for a hearing to determine whether there's enough evidence to send him to trial, but grand jury indictment allows the case to proceed to trial more quickly. LA has approved a mental health pilot program.
9: The program will train emergency room doctors at 5 private hospitals to initiate involuntary psychiatric holds. This is a move intended to free county mental health crisis teams to respond more quickly to emergencies in the community. The Department of Mental Health was directed to report back to the Board of Supervisors within 120 days on the pilot program's implementation, including hospital participation, training protocols, and any barriers. The department also will develop a plan to expand the training program to eligible private hospitals countywide by the end of 2027. Deborah Mark, KFI News.
8: Attorney General Todd Blanche has announced an indictment of 11 people he says were involved in a fraudulent marriage ring. He says they'd match Chinese nationals to Americans and set them up in a fake marriage so they could get access to green cards.
10: This scheme was not a quick fly-by-night operation, but rather a years-long, multi-million-dollar cottage industry.
8: Blanche says it criminally helped people who would not or illegally could not otherwise become citizens of the U.S. President Trump's downplayed the secret mission to fly him out of Turkey after the NATO summit last month. The Secret Service used a ruse to fly the president out on an alternate military plane, reportedly because of an Iranian assassination threat. Trump boarded Air Force One, snuck out through a back door, was put in a catering truck and driven to the other plane.
11: The president says the decoy flight operation was not his call.
12: I go by Secret Service and the military. They wanted me to go in a different flight, a different plane.
8: ABC's Karen Hua says Secretary of State Marco Rubio and Treasury Secretary Scott Bessent knew Trump had switched planes, but they stayed on board the fake Air Force One. A family in Riverside County has found signs of someone living under their house. A couple and their 4 kids moved into the rented home in Hemet 3 months ago. They soon started hearing strange noises, the sound of doors closing, and the sound of alarms. They eventually removed a board attached to a deck in the backyard and found a large basement-type room. They say they found cleaning products, a tarp, and a tube that appeared to have drugs in it. There was also a fan plugged in, you know, because you needed to cool off. That shows whoever was down there had access to the home's power. Southland weather from KFI. Patchy fog, lots of clouds out there tonight. Comfy temps, lows in the mid-50s. Staying cloudy during the day tomorrow and a few degrees cooler. Highs around 70 at the beaches, 80 roughly. Metro LA, Orange County, close to 100 out near Palm Springs and Inland Empire. Close to 80 San Fernando Valley, close to 90 in the Antelope Valley. Kind of the same again on Friday before a little bit of a heat up, a few degrees over the weekend. Right now, 78 in Laguna Beach, 86 in Orange, 92 in West Covina, 87 in Thousand Oaks. 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
13: Fine, that 5's northbound is pretty slow getting away from Culver Drive all the way to the 5722. Anaheim, East 91 backing up off of the 55 freeway, slowing down ahead all the way to Green River into Corona. And it's slow moving into Diamond Bar, 57 northbound Diamond Bar Boulevard to the 60. I'm also checking out the drive along the 605. This is loading up in Norwalk, northbound from the 105 freeway. Better by Whittier Boulevard, still tough in Sherman Oaks, south 101 from the 405 to the 170, 134 split, and ahead in Hollywood from Sunset Boulevard into downtown Los Angeles. In the Cajon Pass, rather, on that 15 northbound, it's pretty decent right now. A little crowded coming up on Cleghorn, better after that to the 138. With Southern California's most accurate traffic reports, I'm Angel Martinez.
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0: All right, let's talk to these two young ladies who've come in. They are responsible for Comedy Gives Back. It is the 818, say it backwards, benefit for Brody Stevens, the Festival of Friendship show. And they are Zoe Friedman and Amber Lawson. Nice to see both of you.
1: Hi, Tim. Nice to be here.
0: Look at you guys. What is the meaning of that hat? You're both wearing hats
1: All right, tell this story. Very good person. So this was actually our organization's year-end campaign. And the reason of the how it came about is...
2: Hey, Zoe, did you go to yoga this morning?
1: Amber J, I want to tell you, I got up early and I went to yoga this morning, and then I also did my laundry.
2: You're a very good person.
1: Thank you, Amber J. You know, what did you do today?
2: I did my laundry.
1: You are a very good
0: person. Good person.
2: Thank you.
0: You notice that when you're watching the news and there's been a big, you know, car crash and somebody died, and then they're asking, you know, eyewitnesses, hey, what did you see? And the guy will say, well, I was just coming back from hot yoga. I stopped at, you know, at Amber's. I bought one of those little tiny shot glasses of spinach. They always talk about themselves first in this town. Always.
1: Always.
0: You go to Cleveland and the guy will just tell you, yeah, the Cadillac hit another Ford and it blew up and the guy died. But in this town, they always talk about themselves first.
1: I always see it when, unfortunately, when people die.
0: Yeah.
1: It is always their person, not about the person's like legacy on this like planet, but
0: that's right.
1: When I met this person, right. And I guess people need to feel relational. We're all relational beasts and beings.
0: And people are leaping over and jumping over each other to try to get the first message on social media when somebody dies and their connection to that person.
1: You know, put it out there first.
0: Silly. It's so cold.
1: Yeah.
0: All right. By the way, your dad, Bud Friedman, is one of my favorite people. Discovered Adam Sandler.
1: Yeah, discovered Adam, many more. But Adam was somebody who my dad saw in New York at a Johnny Walker comedy competition that he used to travel the country to find the funniest person. And he was in New York, and I think he saw him at the comic strip.
0: Okay.
1: And he said to Adam Sandler, who nobody knew at the time, Adam, I think, had just graduated from NYU. His dad had just co-signed a lease for him in an apartment in New York. And my dad walks into the comic strip, sees him perform, and says, hey, you're really funny. If you ever make it out to LA, I'll put you on stage.
0: Wow.
1: And Adam called his father and said, Bud Friedman just saw me and told me he'll put me on stage. Can I get out of my lease? I think as parents do for their kids.
0: Right.
1: He probably ate the lease and allowed his kid to move to LA, and the rest is history.
0: Wow, that's
1: huge.
0: That
1: he went on stage, got, and then moved back to New York, obviously, for SNL, right? I mean, he...
0: But yeah. I'm sure, you know, Adam's a great guy. I'm sure he stayed in touch with your dad and always did any favors, because your dad... I've never seen a guy, you know, I used to go to the Improv all the time. I really enjoyed going there, even if it wasn't to see the show, hang out at the bar and the restaurant, great food and great people. But your dad knew everybody's name.
1: He did.
0: Everybody.
1: And if he didn't, his wife, my stepmom, did. And, you know, who's that? No, they were a great team. No, he did. He really knew his world. He really knew. He loved his world. He was happy in his world of comedians. And he loved to be his, you know, godfather self of it all.
0: Right.
1: You know, he liked to be the boss of it all. Get out of the aisles. Get out of the aisles.
0: A little Monica there. Yeah. I love that guy.
1: Yeah.
0: And then you probably grew up around, because you're younger than I am, you grew up around the Improv.
1: I did, yeah, both in New York and then a little bit of time here, but more at the New York Improv. And then I've been out in L.A. for 27 years, so I've been at the LA Improv since.
0: Okay, but you must spend some time in New York because you were the showrunner for the Letterman show.
1: Oh, I grew up in Letterman. I was an intern at Letterman, and I...
0: It says here you were the showrunner.
1: I'm getting there. I worked my way up. It was from internship to producer to showrunner. But I did. I started as an intern, and I was a talent receptionist, and I worked my way up in the talent department.
0: Wow.
1: I got my foot in the door because of my dad, like... Okay. Nepotism, it's true, but you don't get to keep your job just because you know somebody.
0: You hear that, Bellio?
1: Yeah. You get to keep, you know, you get to prove yourself.
0: That's right.
1: You know, I got in the door, and I hope I did, and then I was a receptionist for 2 years.
0: Wow.
1: And then talent assistant, and then I worked my way up. And my niche was booking stand-up comedians.
0: Okay.
1: It was something that was very important to Letterman. It was something that was very important to me. And I kind of became the comic whisperer. I definitely booked comedians and made comedians who were booked for the first time, second time, feel safe. And people to this day...
3: Who are some of those comedians?
1: Well, but you know how Maya Angelou says, it's not what you say, but it makes you how you feel.
0: Right.
1: I made them feel safe. I understand the psyche of a comedian. I've grown up around them. And I would literally either hold their hands or proverbially. And Dave Chappelle, Jeff Garlin, like Dane Cook, people who, Mark Maron, anybody who I've given that opportunity to that have had that experience with me, like, is so gracious and just gives it back to me. Like, they just...
0: If somebody said, we're not going to tell you whose daughter this is, just by listening to you right then, I would have nailed it. But you sound exactly like your dad.
1: Really?
0: Exactly. Aww. Like your dad. Speaking of comics that are big and popular, I think Jay Leno had called us, and I guess we got disconnected. Oh. But another huge favorite.
1: Jay has been in my life since I was, oh my God, I think he was an early one, like probably I was about 6, and he would drive in from Boston. And I will say my parents were good parents, not perfect parents. There were far worse or better, but they were good. They were pretty great. And one thing they didn't do is bring people back to our house a lot. I don't know what it was growing up.
0: But I'm same way.
1: It was kind of like in another place. That's and our home was our home. And so it was very rare that comedians were in our home. And Jay Leno, who my dad managed early on and loved, he would drive down from Boston and he would need a place to stay and he would stay on our couch.
0: Wow.
1: And, you know, my parents would sleep late and then my sister and I would be up and like, who's this, you know, not who's this guy, because he became like a fixture in our lives. And so much so that his chin was our threat to eat our vegetables. My dad, you mommy say, if you don't eat your vegetables, your chin's going to grow like Uncle Jay's, you know.
0: That's
1: and
0: great.
1: We already have a prominent chin, so my sister's a full vegetarian. I'm kind of a pescatarian.
0: That's a classic. Okay, all right, Jay Leno is with us. Wanted to say hi. Jay, you're on the air.
4: Hey, hi, Zora. I'm sorry. Hi, guys. How are you?
2: Hi, Jay.
0: That's I've known them
4: since they were little kids. I used to sleep on Bud's couch, but Bud let me sleep on the couch. He was a great guy. Because back in those days, it was kind of a Broadway singer's place. They would all say, three singers, then you, and then they put the comic on because there weren't that many comics around.
0: Right.
4: So it was kind of interesting to watch it grow into the comedy powerhouse that it became, but Bud just had a good ear for it, you know. Bud would always try to do jokes, and I think he was a better comedy, use the term whisperer as opposed to a stand up, because you know he had the monocle, and he was a very funny character. I always liked Bud. I mean, I owe my career because I started in Boston. I just did strip joints, and there weren't comedy clubs. And when I went down to the Improv, and oh my God, they're featuring comedians. I remember Bud once said to me, oh, you can have whatever you want on the menu. And one night I ate 3 steaks, and he goes, that's it. Okay, no more steaks.
0: Get out of here. That's great. Yeah. I heard that that Bud Friedman gave you that joke about the potato in the bathing suit. Is that true?
4: No, I gave it to you, actually. I gave it to you. And you screwed up. And, you know, what the girls are doing there, it's a wonderful cause. And, you know, comedians are pretty generous. They like to help out people. Yeah. And it's going to be a great benefit. You have to tell people to come by.
0: Yeah, it's going to be great. Jay, we appreciate you calling. Last night, Barbara Holiday came on and talked about you as well. But, man, it is pretty special to be invited and be a part of all these comedy clubs. Usually you're in one or the other. And if you play the Improv, you can't play a Comedy Store or in the old days.
1: In the old days. And that was a big... Now you can't stand... I mean, they need to make a living.
0: Sure.
1: Right? And Jay, I love that I'm seeing you in all the clubs all the time. I mean, I obviously love that you're at the Improv because that's where we know each other from. But I love that you're out there, obviously, at the Comedy Magic and then also at the Comedy Store. It's just great to see. The audiences are lucky to get so much
4: legend. I painted the ceiling at the Improv. That's Bud gave me a job. I needed a job, and Bud had me paint the ceiling at the Improv. Yeah, yeah. So yeah.
0: It's amazing for people to come out of town, too. You can come into town and see Jay Leno perform.
1: Right. Yeah. They're right there. It's a really special thing. But, yeah, he would put people to work, definitely, to help pay... Give him money for food. And...
0: All right. We've got to take a quick break. Okay. Jay, thank you so much. When we come back, we'll talk more about Comedy Gives Back. We'll tell you where it's going to be. It's going to be on August 18th, which is Tuesday, at the Comedy Store. And we'll tell you who's going to be involved and how you can get tickets and how you can go to this great benefit. And Brody Stevens, we'll talk about him as well. It's Conway Show. We're live on KFI AM 640. Zoe Friedman's with us, also Amber Lawson for Comedy Gives Back, a big event going on next Tuesday. And when we come back, we'll give you all the details. We're live on KFI. More now with Crozier.
3: 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Caroline Leavitt's leaving her role as White House press secretary at the end of the month. Clouds and fog overnight. The clouds are going to hang around during the day tomorrow. 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
5: So we're taking a look at Sherman Oaks. This is the 101, making your way southbound, getting away from the 405 to the 170-134 split. And it's nice and open through the Cahuenga Pass, but then you're slowing Hollywood ahead from Santa Monica Boulevard into downtown Los Angeles. It's also crowding up in Griffith Park on that southbound side of the 5, leaving the 134. Delays continue ahead towards the 110 and the 110 southbound, slowing in downtown LA from the 101 to just about Vernon. With Southern California's most accurate traffic reports, I'm Angel Martinez.
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0: Conway Show. This is fantastic. We have Comedy Gives Back, and this is a big special event. Zoe Friedman's with us. Also, Amber Lawson is with us. And before we get into that event, you worked for Letterman for quite a bit, quite a long time. What, 11 or 12 years? Something
1: I worked
0: like that?
1: For almost a dozen years at the show. I worked at the show for about a dozen years. I worked my way up. It was my first kind of job in the business.
0: And I heard that Letterman had a policy that he wanted to book his old comedy friends at least twice a year.
1: That's what he said to me. He had a group of comedians who he came up with who were actually his more successful than he was as a stand-up. And then he had this break and he said to me, I need you to book these lists of people twice a year. And it was really specific. And as you do the contracts for the book, you know, as a talent assistant or talent coordinator, you realize like after they have two appearances on network television or two principal appearances, they get their health insurance.
0: Wow, SAG-AFTRA. That's great.
1: And I always felt like, oh, that's what people, that's what comedians do for their friends. But not everybody has a Letterman.
0: Right.
1: Not everybody has a Kimmel. I think he's very loyal to his friends or a So Comedy is Back is there for the comedians who don't have that access.
0: Sure.
1: You know, we're trying to give an infrastructure and give light to something that is very, there's no shame in the game, right?
0: Right.
1: Like being a comedian is so super challenging.
0: Oh, it's impossible.
1: The world is challenging. Living is challenging.
0: Right.
1: Now and then to be a comedian who travels by themselves on the road, paycheck to paycheck, mental health might be just a foundational question for a fair amount of them. Substance abuse, all of it. And, you know, they don't, there's just no safety net. And that we started because there is no safety net for comedians.
0: Who was Letterman's favorite? Who were,
1: well, I booked at the time, you know, the couple people I gave like their network debuts to is Mitch Hedberg, who went on to a many, many, many appearances and a little bit outside of Dave's kind of comfort zone because he was kind of a little bit of a, you know, a little bit of an out of it,
0: crazy
1: sort of. Well, he had a different persona than his usual monologist. He had a different pacing, but he loved Jake Johansson. He loved Ray Romano. He loved Dave Chappelle, Jeff Garlin, Richard Lewis.
0: Oh, these are all great guys.
1: I mean, yeah. Great guys. And his friends, Jeff Altman, John Witherspoon, and George Miller and Gary Mulder that I would book twice.
0: Oh, that's great. Him. I loved that he had when Letterman finally was winding the show down, that is the last comic that he had on was Norm Macdonald.
1: Norm Macdonald was the best and one of Dave's favorites and did that crazy impression of him on SNL, which I think he was almost fired after, soon after, but we had him on the show right after and it was kind of a tense booking, but it was a fun booking because he had just done this impression of like Dave gonna hate on it or
0: right.
1: love on it, you know,
0: and
1: he loved on
0: it, right?
1: He loved on it, otherwise he wouldn't have been his last last comic to
0: right.
1: do it.
0: I used to record the Letterman show, so I'd watch it once sober and then I'd watch it again after I took the edge off, if you know what I mean. But if I had taken the edge off for the first one, I wouldn't watch it a second time. So I got two showings.
1: That's amazing.
0: And I didn't remember half the stuff in the second time. I was like, wow, this guy's great. But Tim, you just saw it an hour ago. But I used to really enjoy that. I used to think that I was watching the equivalent of people who watched Babe Ruth or Hank Aaron or Wayne Gretzky,
1: totally.
0: The best at what they do on their show.
1: And over, and we can watch it over and over, as we shared in the break that we both have it as our fast channel
0: right.
1: on our television, which is just delicious. No, I have a Samsung TV, so
0: okay.
1: it's like...
0: Oh, that, me too, yeah.
1: Yeah, and so it comes up as... I pick it as my fast channel, because I don't need anything else but like a Stupid Human Trick and a Julia Roberts montage,
0: that's
1: and I'm
0: right.
1: good for the day. I'm good.
0: That's classic. But when Letterman split, he sort of toned it down a little. Like, Leno's still out doing stand-up, writing new jokes, and performing, and you don't see Letterman doing... He does a lot more serious stuff.
1: He does. He's used his voice sort of in a different way. I mean, he's had his shows on Netflix. So my next guest needs no introduction.
0: Right.
1: And the Young Comics thing he did at Netflix, the joke in 24. So he's out there using his voice in different ways than like, but definitely did not go back to do stand up.
0: That's right.
1: I think that he...
0: I would love to have seen that.
1: Me too. Because by the way, I've never seen him do stand up really because he was more of a Comedy Store guy.
0: Oh, okay.
1: So I grew up with him. I just know that when I went to the first morning show with my dad and my sister and my stepmother. It was the 1981. My dad happened to be in New York. And if you look, and I'll show you the picture, my family is in the front row. Behind the sign. It was crazy.
0: Wow.
1: I was like in a Spider-Man t-shirt. I was 12, but that is when I said, I want in on that circus. Like, I don't know what it is. Right. That morning show was the craziest thing I'd ever seen.
0: You were talking about Letterman's morning show.
1: Yes.
0: Yeah. I remember one of the bits they did on that show, and, you know, that's 30 years ago, 40 years ago. And one of the bits that he did is on July 4th, they were going to do a show on July 4th, and they had a stationary shot of Central Park, and they did 5 minutes of sound effects of fireworks. You didn't see anything. It was 10 o'clock in the morning, and they just the sound effects of the fireworks, and just sat there and kept selling that bit over and over, and I couldn't stop laughing.
1: It was, that was the morning show, too, right?
0: The morning show,
1: I mean, it was so, it was like nothing I've ever seen. And so I was like, I don't know what this is, but I want in, and I was so lucky that I got in, and I got to stay and be part of that circus. I loved it so much.
0: It was great. And I don't know why somebody doesn't do that, because now these shows, these morning shows, are, you know, a guy who beat cancer, another guy who beat liver disease, another guy who's writing a book on, you know, on his mom dying or something. No, like, God of Christ.
1: It's all human interest things like this. I mean, they did human interest at that point, but in such a Dave perspective.
0: Right.
1: But I also love that, you know, I like to talk about failure. He got canceled and he found his voice.
0: Yeah.
1: Like when he got canceled off the morning show, so I was able to like be his true self. And that's why I think they saw him as a potential late night, because, I mean, he certainly wasn't a morning, but he kind of let, you know, you give it over and you sort of like, you know, and he was himself and he did great. You know, he didn't have to, you know.
0: One of the great things about that morning show is it wasn't supposed to be on at that hour. That's why it was so great.
1: That's right. It was such an incongruent thing.
0: For
1: right?
0: the five people that are up at that hour who enjoy comedy. Well,
1: because he would do like crowd work. The whole show, if you check it out, and I'll send it to you, Tim, you'll love it. He does crowd work and then he sends somebody to get coffee for people. It was so Dave, you know. It was so, everything is formed already. It just looks a little bit less sophisticated, but everything was there.
0: All right, when we come back, can you stay with us?
1: Yeah.
0: Okay. All right, this is great. Zoe's with us. Amber's with us. Zoe Freeman, Amber Lawson. We're going to talk about Comedy Gives Back. We'll definitely give out the information. I also want to ask another question about Adam Sandler, because I know your dad is responsible for Adam Sandler in a big way, and Adam Sandler is one of my favorite guys in the world. All right, we're live on KFI AM 640. When we come back, we'll also talk about Comedy Gives Back, how you can get involved. Let's get some more news with Crozier, though.
2: LA County Supervisor Catherine Barker says the incompetence of the LA Homeless Services Authority is baffling.
3: Wassa blamed an accounting glitch for nearly half of the increase in the city's homeless count. Barker says the homeless count isn't a perfect science.
4: But the fact that Wassa can't get their act together once again confirms why I am so glad that we pulled our money out.
3: Wassa recently lost county funding that was more than a third of its budget.
4: I sat on that board. I saw firsthand the incompetence coming out of that organization. There's no checks and balances. They do not properly audit some of the agencies that are getting the money, and we found that out. And so, you know, once again, here they go again.
3: Mark Rauner, KFI News.
2: Altadena Brick by Bricks Bust-A-Move Initiative is taking homes that would otherwise be demolished and relocates them to Eaton Fire Survivors lots.
5: The houses we hope to source in this house in Studio City are houses that people are living in. They're not, you know, dilapidated houses. So you can reuse.
2: Founder Erica Warnock says they're moving a home that was scheduled for demolition from Studio City to Altadena in September.
5: Then they raise it up off the foundation and use a crane, and they'll put each piece onto a truck, and they will drive it from Studio City to the lot in Altadena.
2: She says they estimate moving in an existing home could potentially save hundreds of thousands of dollars compared with building a new home. A new study says belly fat predicts a person's risk of heart disease more accurately than their BMI.
6: Researchers at Johns Hopkins University School of Medicine looked at 260,000 adults over 20 years and found that waist and waist-to-hip ratio was a much better indicator to forecast both heart and brain events. They say that's because body mass index can't tell whether a person has more fat sitting right below the skin or more visceral fat, the dangerous kind that surrounds internal organs in the abdomen. Their message is that we all need to reduce our obsession with BMI and body weight. The findings are published in the Journal of the American College of Cardiology. Tammy Trujillo, KFI News.
2: Clouds, fog, comfy temps through the night, and the clouds are going to linger during the day tomorrow. A little cooler, then warm it up for the weekend. Right now, 77 in Culver City, 82 in Santa Ana. Let's go to the freeways.
7: We'll start in Sherman Oaks on that southbound side of the 101, where things become crowded at Van Nuys Boulevard all the way to the 170-134 split. More slowing ahead in Hollywood from Santa Monica Boulevard into downtown Los Angeles. Crowding up in Burbank, this is the 134 eastbound, leaving Bob Hope, heading towards San Fernando Road in Glendale. And it's looking a little crowded in Commerce. This is the southbound side of the 5, leaving the 710, looking a lot better by Washington Boulevard. Let's also check out Anaheim Hills, East 91, loading up at Imperial Highway towards Green River. And it's a tough drive in Diamond Bar, 57 northbound, Diamond Bar Boulevard towards the 60. With Southern California's most accurate traffic reports, I'm Angel Martinez.
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16: Kia has issued at least its third park outside recall for more than 460,000 vehicles due to a fire risk. It applies to certain 2020 through 2024 Telluride vehicles. According to the National Highway Traffic Safety Administration, any affected owners should take their vehicles to a Kia dealer for repairs. Along with other states across the country, new polling shows Texans are concerned about a data center boom that could affect water, electricity, and their quality of life. But their backers say those fears are unfounded.
17: The truth is, there are studies that show data centers don't drop home values. Data centers do not provide extreme noise.
16: That's former Texas GOP chair James Dickey.
17: They need to do a better job getting the truth out about the current state of affairs.
16: Kaiser nurses across the state of California saying AI and workplace monitoring are making it harder to spend enough time with patients. Cal Matters reports some nurses say they face questions from management when calls run longer than 15 minutes, even when helping people in crisis. The FBI confirming millions of Americans keep losing money to cryptocurrency scams. In Texas alone, lawmakers looking to crack down on Bitcoin vending machines.
18: The victim deposits their cash into the kiosk. It is converted to crypto.
16: Adam Colby, in charge of the Financial Crimes Intelligence Center.
18: Once the funds are deposited, there is a very narrow window to find the funds and seize them back for the victim.
16: Currently, there's no real oversight over the thousands of kiosks that have been installed in convenience stores and gas stations. And she's been a doctor, a pilot, even ran for president. And now Barbie's going somewhere new. A postage stamp. Daria Albinger with details.
19: The U.S. Postal Service is partnering with Mattel on a collection of stamps featuring the iconic fashion doll through the years, dressed for 10 iconic careers, from soccer player to astronaut. The release coincides with the National Barbie Doll Collectors Convention, which is now underway.
16: The Barbie Forever stamps are now available at post offices nationwide. I'm Monica Nelson with your consumer and business news.
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0: KFI AM 640, it's Conway Show. Zoe Friedman is with us. Also, Amber J is with us. They've started this Comedy Gives Back, like Music Gives Back. The Grammys has a big party right before the Grammys night, and they give a lot of money to people in the music business who need help. And you're doing the same thing in comedy, and it's got to feel great to be able to, you know, to offer a helping hand to a guy or a gal who's, you know, maybe between gigs or has had a medical emergency, whatever, needs a little bit of, you know, a little help.
12: We are the safety net for the comedy community. And like Music Cares is for musicians, right, and the Actors Fund is for actors, there isn't that for stand-up comedians.
0: And there should be, because every comedian needs it.
12: Every comedian. You know,
0: except,
12: yes,
0: except exactly. Jay Leno and Letterman. Right. And Romano, probably Ray Romano. Oh, and also Adam Sandler. But Adam Sandler is one of my favorite guys of all time, and I'm glad your dad had a connection to him.
12: Oh, my dad loved Adam, and Adam was so, like, always loved my dad and loved on him publicly and always, you know, sang his praises. But, yeah, he found him in New York. Did we tell that story? No.
0: For people who don't know this, Zoe Friedman's dad is Bud Friedman, who started the Improv and owned the Improv and a bunch of comedy clubs.
12: Yeah, a bunch of comedy. They franchised in the 80s, yeah, and then, as we talked about, the boom, the bust, and now have started again. I have 23 locations.
0: No way. Is that right?
12: Yep.
0: Wait, you run 23?
12: I don't run them. I don't run them. The company Levity, who bought the Improv from my dad, runs
0: them.
12: Oh,
0: I see. Okay.
12: Yeah, I'm not. Okay. I'm not I go there. They treat me very nice. They treat me like I own it, even though we, you know, my dad and Mark Lano sold to Levity in 2019.
21: She's still the queen of the Improv. Yeah, all right.
12: I can still get you in.
0: Okay. You may not know the Improv, but you're still, in my eyes, the showrunner of Letterman. How about that?
12: How about the executive producer of The Man Show? <that's right. laughs> Thanks, Joe Rogan.
0: did you work on The Man Show?
12: I did.
0: You did?
12: I did.
0: With the early Man Show?
12: Both, yes.
0: Oh, that's great. So you know.
12: Because I was at Comedy Central for about 11 years as well. I'm a serial monogamist in my jobs. I just go from one job for a dozen years to another one. And right. I was at Comedy Central, and that was one of the shows I worked on.
0: So you know Carolla pretty well, too.
12: I do, yeah. And I love, when I first moved to LA, Love Lines.
0: Yeah. Oh, my
12: love
0: God.
12: Love that. And I would make sure, I was out scouting a lot at that time for Letterman.
0: Right.
12: And I would make sure I'd go home before midnight so I could listen to Loveline on the way home, like to have a good, you know, drive. Like,
0: I used to work till 10 o'clock at night at KLSX, and I would run to my car to turn it on to get the opening.
12: I wouldn't always get the opening, but I would always try to listen, and I loved it.
0: Yeah.
12: And Adam was just so funny, and the fact I got to work with him and Jimmy, and then I did Crank Yankers with them and Windy City Heat and all these shows.
0: I was like a lunatic, because I would leave work at 10, run to my car to make sure I caught that at 10, and then when I get home, if they were on, I'd sit in the driveway until they went to commercial, and I'd go inside and finish listening. The greatest show ever.
12: It was so great. It was compelling. I think the world's a better place when people are talking about sex.
0: That's right.
12: I mean, it just is. It's a healthier place when there's like comedy around it and it feels less taboo. And, you know, the days of Dr. Ruth and people talking about sex, it's gone because we're such a weird, puritanical, weird, weird world that we live in. That's right.
0: You know? Okay. So Tuesday, Comedy Gives Back at the Comedy Store.
12: That's right. 818, because Brody Stevens, who we're honoring on 818, was the 818 comedian. He grew up in Reseda. He lived in the Valley. He loved the Valley. 818 forever. And when we lost Brody in 2019 to suicide.
0: Oh, it's horrible.
12: It's horrible. You know, that was the straw that broke the camel's back, that we knew that we had to step up for comedians and be there for mental health, suicide prevention, suicide ideation. And we just, Amber J, Jody and I just started, we're comedy producers, and we were just like, we'll figure this out. We got to do this. Because, you know, again, the Entertainment Community Fund, formerly the Actors Fund, does it for actors and music cares for musicians. How dare the comedy community not have, and it's such a big business right now. That's the other thing. I think the business of comedy changed so exponentially, so fast, and we weren't caught up in the sense of, how do we sustain this?
0: Right.
12: How do we take care of our own?
0: And if somebody needs help, they can contact you guys.
12: Super easy. You go to info@comedygivesback.com or just go to comedygivesback.com. Go to the portal that says I'm a comedian, and you'll see the applications.
0: Oh, that's great.
12: Just
21: and
12: email.
21: A bunch of resources.
12: And a bunch of resources.
0: And I'm sure people have donated outside of this event as well.
12: Well, of course. Yeah. Our events are only one piece of our fundraising.
0: Sure.
12: You can please donate if you are able to, because if you like to laugh, if you watch those comedy specials on Netflix or Amazon or wherever you watch your comedy, know this, those comedians had tough, lean times. There's not one comedian that makes it that you now know their name of that didn't have a moment of doubt.
0: 100%.
12: That didn't have a moment of, I'm not going to make it. And, you know, Richard Lewis, who was a comedian who had great success and got sober later in his life, the minute we started this, he was like, I'm in, whatever you want to do, because if something like this was around when I was younger, I would have gotten sober younger.
0: Wow.
12: Right? So, and we have people on our show on Tuesday that we've helped, and they, the minute we ask them to do it, they say yes if they're around. So Jay Moore is on our show on Tuesday. He is somebody that we've helped. We helped get into his last and what seems to be his final substance disorder treatment.
0: Jay Moore doesn't need any financial help.
12: I know. He doesn't,
21: but he did at that point.
0: He did.
12: And you know what people
0: do? Now he can buy you.
12: Yes. But he still says yes. I say,
0: good for
12: we
0: him.
12: Helped you. Cameron Esposito did a whole special about her mental health, and we supported getting her into mental health residential treatment.
0: Oh, that's great.
12: So
0: Taylor's going to be
12: Taylor,
0: there.
12: He is amazing. Winner of Funny AF, up and coming superstar.
21: Funny AF is proof of people who have gotten our support. There are a lot of these up and coming comedians who got our support.
0: Let's go. So the link for people that want to go is, the website is?
12: TheComedyStore.com.
0: ComedyStore.com. Okay. And that's $30 to get in. That's very inexpensive. Go. It's Tuesday night. And I imagine, what time does it start?
12: 8 o'clock.
0: 8 o'clock. Okay. 8 o'clock, Comedy Store, Tuesday night. We'll keep promoting it.
12: Laugh for good.
0: Zoe and Amber, thank you. God bless both of you for doing this.
12: Thank you.
0: I mean, it really is important to all of these comedians, whether they need it now or not, or in the future, or may never need it. But knowing it's there is really a cool thing.
12: 100%. Thanks for having us, Tim.
0: Nice to see both of you.
12: Thank you.
0: All right. As long as I'm on the station every year, you guys are welcome to come back.
12: We will be here. Thank you so much. Come to the show if you can.
0: Oh, every year you can come back.
12: Okay. Thank you.
0: But don't come back with more events. Just this one's cool.
12: Okay.
0: All right. We're live on KFI. More Knob Crozier.
2: Police in Monterey Park have tried to calm people's concerns about flock cameras during a city council meeting. It's had 34 cameras monitoring several intersections for years. The Trump administration charged a former Southern Poverty Law Center official with wire fraud, false statements to a federally insured bank, and concealment of money laundering. We'll check the 605 freeway next.
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0: that connector to go west on the 22 to Studebaker, and the 605 south connector to the 7th Street ramp. It looks like it's pretty jam-packed as well. With Southern California's most accurate traffic reports, I'm Angel Martinez.
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19: KFI AM 640's Conway show. We went long with our two guests here, and I apologize to Dean Sharp, who is always a staple of the show. And he's on every week. And he joins us. Dean Sharp, how are you, bub?
20: I'm good.
19: Oh, man, what a guy. You're on every Saturday and Sunday morning on the station, and I enjoy it. Just talking about homes, and, you know, you're the best, dude.
20: I'm glad you do.
19: Hey, you have a new website with a lot of support and a lot of help for people.
20: Yeah, we do. In fact, we've kind of taken the approach to sort of lay out, the House Whisperer philosophy of design on the new website. And so we're actually going to be using that as kind of our outline for the big show on Sunday.
19: You know what? I always thought that this would be a great idea for you, that if you had, you know, Dean's List instead of Angie's List or something like that, where you had all the guys that you've worked with in the past that you could recommend, I think that would

0: be gangbusters, man.
1: In theory, yeah, but
0: a lot of work.
1: It's just, man, you know, and here's the thing, you know, construction is such a local game. It really is,
0: right.
1: You know, so I've got guys in West LA, you know, from Bel Air and Beverly Hills out to Malibu and up into Eastern Ventura County. But, you know, that's not going to do anybody any good in Orange
0: or that's
1: in
0: right.
1: Irvine yeah. or in San Bernardino. And when we first started the show, we thought, you know what, maybe we'll put together kind of a referral system. And, you know, we looked at it for about 15 minutes and we're like, no.
0: Okay.
1: No. And the reason is I honestly want to be able to refer somebody for real.
0: Right.
1: And not just, oh, yeah, they signed up and so they have my name on it. That's not a cool idea.
0: I totally understand that. I don't refer anybody to anything anymore because I screwed up. When I first started at KLSX, my new boss is a guy named Jack Silver, and he was the program director. And he said, he was retiling his pool, and he said, you know, have a cool, good pool guy. I'm like, oh, yeah, we just had, you know, tile done. We drained our pool, and we had the whole surface done and everything. And this guy did a great job at a very, you know, good price, and I turned him on to him. Okay, so he shows up at Jack's house on a Wednesday. They drain the pool on a Thursday. Friday is a holiday. They're off. So that pool was empty on Thursday, Friday, Saturday, and Sunday. And by Monday, that entire pool, because you know this board more than anybody, the thing that keeps that pool in the ground is the weight of the water. And when you empty a pool, if you don't put water in it pretty quickly, it's going to rise. And it came up 20 inches.
1: Oh, geez.
0: The entire pool. He had to destroy the whole pool and start over again. And it was my guys that did it. I recommended those guys.
1: Yeah, it's harsh. It's harsh.
0: It was the worst.
1: It's harsh.
0: I
1: only recommend guys who I actually have a little bit of financial leverage on.
0: Oh, good. Okay.
1: Yeah, by which I mean they're still working for us.
0: That's right. Yeah,
1: so it's,
0: you can,
1: like,
0: hold,
1: hey,
0: that over them.
1: So if something goes wrong or if something's happening on a job site that I hear about, a client calls me and says, "Yeah, you know, I haven't heard from this guy in like 4 days. I'm on the phone and I'm like, "Bud, you know, I am a pipeline for you. If you want that pipeline open, you get your butt over there right now."
0: But what is it, Dean? And I know you're not like this, and I know you try to keep people on schedule, but I've never, ever seen a business before in my life where during a project, guys might not show up for 4 or 5 straight days.
1: Yeah.
0: It's unbelievable.
1: You know what, though? Here's the thing. So much of this could be corrected by just giving the client a proper anticipation, a proper expectation of how this works. Because quite often, you know, something will start. And we'll run into a situation like, you know, these guys don't have endless amounts of crews, right? So they're working another job. They're completely intending to be at your job on Monday morning, right? It's in the schedule. Everybody has got that intent. And they're working this other job. And, you know, it has nothing to do with them. The subcontractor, somebody else on that job that they're waiting for, they don't show up. And then they can't get it done on time. And so the dominoes fall across the entire schedule. And so sometimes that happens. And if a client knows going in, listen, they're going to be, there's a strong possibility of unforeseen delays, okay? But we're going to let you know, and we're going to communicate with you, and you're going to be there in the process the whole time. The problem is Monday comes and goes, and there's no phone call. That's the problem.
0: Yes, yes. If you just communicate. Yeah. Like we had a tree guy come out. And he was going to work on some trees. We need some trees cut back. And he's supposed to be there at 9 o'clock on Monday. And 10 o'clock, 11 o'clock, 12, 1, 2, 3. And I'm calling him. He's not answering. He shows up at 4:30. And I'm like, hey, we're supposed to be here at 9. He goes, yeah. He goes, I had to run my kids to this and I do this. And I said, well, all you do is text me and I would have been cool with it. And now I'm uncomfortable in having you around anymore because the communication is zero.
1: Yeah, absolutely the case. I tell guys, listen, I will defend you till my dying breath. If you've had delays that are outside of your control, I'll defend you to the client.
0: Sure.
1: But if 5 or 6 hours goes by on a day you're supposed to be there and there's no phone call, you'd better be dead.
0: And I, you know what? I think you mean that.
1: I do. You'd better be dead. That better be the reason why. Right. Because everybody can pick up the phone.
0: Right. Yeah, and especially nowadays with texting and messages and all that stuff. That is fantastic. All right, where do people go for the website for all this new information on there?
1: HouseWhisperDesign.com. 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
0: 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That's great. 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
0: Oh, great. Yep, all right, excellent, buddy.
1: It's all there. It's all up and rolling.
0: Buddy, I really appreciate coming on. Sorry for the delay. You are the king.
1: No worries. 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Thank you, bud.
0: All right, take care. All right, there he goes, Dean Sharp. 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
3: Making it official. I'm Michael Crozier. Live from the KFI 24-hour newsroom in L.A., grand jury indictment's been unsealed, charging Nick Reiner with the murder of his parents, Rob and Michelle Reiner. ABC's Alex Stone says they were killed in their home in Brentwood last December.
4: The charges in this indictment are essentially the same as what he was originally charged with, the murder of his parents. They added one special circumstance of lying in wait.
3: The grand jury, which had been meeting in secret, returned the indictment last month, but it was unsealed today when Nick Reiner pleaded not guilty. Mayor Bass has teamed up with Assemblyman Mark Gonzalez and Senator Maria Elena Durazo for legislation in the aftermath of the Lineage Logistics warehouse fire in Boyle Heights. Gonzalez says the assembly bill is aimed at helping people who are directly affected by things like the fire.
5: If you're going to operate in a community, you have a responsibility to that community. And if something goes wrong, the community should not have to beg for the resources just to survive it.
3: Lineage Logistics says the cleanup's more than 90% done, with more than $3 million spent on cleaning up the site and sanitizing the air.
6: This is a horrific, tragic situation for any community.
3: Two adults and a child have been killed at a home daycare in Minnesota. Police were called there in Hopkins this morning by a parent dropping off a child. Chief Brent Johnson says it appears the three victims are related. The deaths have been reported as stabbings, but Johnson did not confirm that.
6: We are still trying to determine the weapons involved, and we will release that at a later date.
3: He did say the man found dead is believed to be the attacker. Other children were inside the daycare, were safely reunited with their families. A recent poll says that New York Governor Kathy Hochul's losing her edge over Republican challenger Bruce Blakeman.
7: The incumbent governor leads Nassau County Executive Bruce Blakeman by 10 points, which is down from her 20-point lead from the last poll taken in June. Hochul leads on issues like affordability and housing, while there's a smaller lead when it comes to public safety and immigration. In response to the poll, Blakeman said the race is next. And neck. In New York, Natalie Migliori, KFI News.
3: The World Health Organization says the Ebola outbreak in the Congo is on track to become the worst in history. WHO Chief Dr. Tedros Ghebreyesus also says the Ebola outbreak's moving faster than any previous one.
8: It's already the second biggest Ebola epidemic on record, and it's moving faster than any previous Ebola outbreak.
3: Health officials say it's unlike other Ebola outbreaks because the rare Budimbugyo virus responsible for it has no approved vaccines or treatments. And a trio of celestial shows in the skies.
9: The first is the planetary parade. Jupiter, Mercury, Mars, Uranus, Saturn, and Neptune are all lined up in an arc across the sky. The best time to see the parade was this morning, but it still may be visible before sunrise tomorrow. Second, late tonight and early tomorrow is the peak of the annual Perseid meteor shower. NASA says if you can get to a dark enough area, you could see 50 to 100 meteors per hour streaking across the sky. There's also a total solar eclipse today, but unless you're in Greenland, Iceland, Spain, Russia, or the Atlantic Ocean, you won't be able to see it. Amy King, KFI News.
3: Southland weather, patchy fog, lots of clouds out there tonight. Nice temperatures, lows in the mid-50s. Staying cloudy during the day tomorrow and a couple degrees cooler. Highs around 70 at the beaches, 80 Metro LA, Orange County, close to 100 still. Palm Springs, Inland Empire, close to 80 in the valley and close to 90 in the high desert. Kind of the same again on Friday before going up a little bit again for the weekend. Right now, 77 in Irvine, Buena Park, it's 85, Burbank, 84, Torrance, 76 degrees. Something hit something in the LBC.
10: This is a crash on the westbound side of the 22 coming up on Studebaker, and the left lane has been blocked. You've got emergency crews on the scene. It's pretty jammed up coming off of the 405. It's also affecting the connector from the South 605 to the West 22. That looks pretty jam-packed as well. A wreck is wrapped up in Irwindale, 210 westbound before the 605. All lanes are open now. And so that 210 freeway, that'll start recovering coming up on the 605. It was also affecting the 605 northbound, and that looks like it's looking a lot better. Just a little crowded as you approach the 210 freeway. Still slowing down in Anaheim Hills, eastbound 91, away from Weir Canyon towards Green River. And the drive in the Cajon Pass actually in great shape right now. Both directions of the 15 between the 215 and the 138. With Southern California's most accurate traffic reports, I'm Angel Martinez.
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0: 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It is the Conway Program. What band is that?
19: Bad Religion.
0: That's a great band.

0: Conmar. It's Conmar's show. That's fine. Small doses, but I like it. I do like it. Bad Religion, right?
1: Yes, sir.
0: I like that band. Okay. Look, we never, Belio, you know me. I don't blow my own horn or the show's horn or the, you know, the station much. But this so far in the first 2 hours of the show, let me just tell you who we had on. All right. I know you know, but let the audience know. We had Michael Gates, who's running for Attorney General of the state of California, the most populous state. The biggest job as an attorney would be probably, I don't know, the, you know, some kind of national attorney general of the United States. I think the second biggest job is Attorney General of the state of California. And he came on with us tonight. Michael Gates has a pretty good shot of winning. Okay. That's a huge guest if we just had him. But then we also had Dean Sharp come on, talked about his new website and how, you know, keeping people on schedule and how he turned down millions and millions of dollars to have his own website, like an Angie's List, because he wanted to make sure that if he turned somebody on to as a worker, that they show up and they do a great job. And that says something about Dean Sharp. What a great guy this guy is. And then we had Jay Leno. Jay Leno is one of the greatest comedians to ever live. And we had all three of them on in one night. And then it doesn't end there. There's more. We had the Duke of Sports. The Duke. On the day that the Lakers sell for $12.5 billion, he has all the information, all the inside information. And he came on with us. And then we had Jason Nathanson come on and talk about the Eagle repository in Colorado and how if you're a Native American, you can get Eagle parts sent to you for free. Even if you're in prison, they respond to you.
2: For Eagle orders for inmates and incarcerated individuals, press 8.
0: You press 8. If you're incarcerated and you get Eagle parts, somebody's going to get Eagle parts from Jackie. So I guess those are special Eagle parts. Okay. So we had 1, 2, 3, 4, 5 guests come on. And then we had Zoe and Amber come on talking about this great charity, Comedy Gives Back, on Tuesday night. Go to comedystore.com for more information. It's the Brody Stevens Festival. A great comedian, Brody Stevens, who ended up committing suicide. And then they started Comedy Gives Back. And these two special ladies are responsible for helping a lot of people out. And if you're a comedian, you're doing well, I think you got to, you know, tinkle the kitty there, which means throw some money in, you know. But that's a really cool event going to happen on Tuesday, August 18th at 8 p.m. So this is all just in the first 2 hours, Belio. First 2 hours.
3: Pretty good.
0: I think it's great. I think you nailed it.
3: Thank you.
0: And then we've got the Powerball, which is tonight.
3: Yes.
0: You have a very slim chance of winning that. Rude. Yeah, it is kind of rude, but it's true. Mathematically, it's almost zero.
1: And our lotto captain happens to be on vacation right now.
0: Oh, is that right? Is she still buying when she's on vacation?
1: I don't know.
0: Oh, I bet she does.
3: Yeah, she does.
0: Yeah.
1: But kind of.
0: Where did she go? You're talking about Michelle Q.
1: Coincidental, yeah.
0: Where did she go on vacation? She took 2 weeks off?
1: I think so. I don't know where she went.
3: Nevada.
0: Must be nice. Wait, she went to Nevada?
4: Yeah, Henderson, Nevada.
0: Is that right? What's up in Henderson?
4: Is that her sister?
0: Family?
4: Yeah, I think so.
0: Oh, that'd be a nice 2 weeks.
4: Hot,
0: yes.
4: Real hot.
0: But slot machines at gas stations in Henderson and a lot of small casinos that are fun to hang at. So I think she's going to have a good 2 weeks. All right, mathematically, you have almost a zero chance of winning the lottery, but yet we keep playing. It's crazy, right?
5: What would you do if you won the Powerball jackpot?
6: Pay off my bills.
7: I couldn't imagine winning $1 billion.
5: The dream is...
0: Well, there's a great attitude. That'll get you, you know, somewhere in life.
7: Imagine winning...
0: What'd you say?
7: I couldn't imagine winning $1 billion.
0: Okay, that's who I want in our pool. That Debbie Downer. What the hell's wrong with them? You have to have a positive. Don't you guys remember what Bernard said last night? The psychic that we had on? You've got to stay positive.
3: Yeah, he was big about the mindset.
0: Yeah. I mean, if you have a mindset where you constantly think doom and gloom, and you put a lot of energy into that, like, oh, I'm having a heart attack. Oh, I got cancer. Oh, something's going to happen to my wife or my kids. And if you turn that energy and you have that same energy, but all those thoughts are positive, your life takes off. But you're responsible for that. You've got to turn that around. You have to have that same energy about positive things in your life. And Jerome Bernard talked about that last night, that world's greatest psychic. I thought that guy was great. I listened back to that, and that guy's special, man. That guy's got a lot to offer.
3: Very special.
0: You know, okay, I left here last night, and I went directly to Pavilions to get some, vodka and beer. Just to, drinking myself to death. But outside of that, a guy stopped me in Pavilions last night, and he said, man, was that guy awesome.
3: Oh, wow.
0: Yeah,
3: really?
0: The very first guy I ran into at Pavilions last night. Oh, he goes, I don't know if I would like a guy like that to get up into my head because I got a lot going on. But man, that guy was really good with those callers. And I thought, okay, that's great. That we had a positive effect on that guy and probably thousands of other people.
3: We actually got a lovely email from one of the callers that Jerome Bernard.
0: Oh, yeah, that chick that came on with us.
3: It was a man. His name was Whitney Witt, not a chick.
0: Oh, Whitney was a man? Okay.
3: Yes, but he was very grateful for what the reading was.
0: Did Bernard suggest a name change lawyer?
3: Don't be rude.
5: The Dream is bringing brisk business to the 7-Eleven on Chino Hills Parkway in Chino Hills.
0: All right, 7-Eleven is selling out with these tickets.
7: This is the place to buy them.
5: Never mind that the odds of winning the big one is 1 in 292 million.
0: Zero is what the odds are.
5: People believe this store has an edge.
6: Because it's a winning store.
0: Okay, it's not. It's not. There are no winning stores. They're just more desperate people.
8: Pretty much no matter what you do, you can't improve your odds.
0: How about that? All those people that walk and wait in line at that 7-Eleven or Blue Jay Liquor, and you spend 3 hours waiting in line. And then you have a guy who is a mathematics professor at USC tell you,
8: pretty much no matter what you do, you can't improve your odds.
0: And it's back to your job.
9: it also falls in line with the whole, should you pick your numbers or do the quick draw,
0: right,
9: that too.
0: But see, if you pick your numbers, then if your numbers come up, like if my numbers came up, the numbers I pick, which is 10, 13, 5, 33 all for right. My dad's birthday, I pick all those numbers. And I'm cool if those numbers came up and I didn't play them, I would feel like, okay, hell,
9: yeah,
0: I have to play them. Don't you understand that, Crozier?
9: Yeah, but
0: I've got to play. I've got to play.
9: Hey, look, hey, ride it, man.
0: I don't believe this guy when he says,
8: pretty much no matter what you do, you can't improve your odds.
0: I don't believe that,
9: well,
0: man.
9: Well, he did say pretty much. He left some room there.
0: That's right.
9: So you're saying I got a chance.
0: There's wiggle room.
5: Cal State Long Beach mathematician Curtis Bennett.
0: Okay, I said USC. It's Cal State. Cal State Northridge or Fullerton?
5: Cal State Long Beach.
0: Cal State Long Beach. All right. I can't get that right.
5: Mathematician.
0: What are the odds of me winning the lottery?
5: Yeah. Mathematician Curtis Bennett studies lottery possibilities. He says there's no such thing as a lucky store, unless you're that store, of course.
8: We've had so many lotteries happen that some store in L.A. will have had an absurd number of winners when you think about it.
5: Right. 10 years ago, M. Faruqi sold one of the winning tickets, and last year he sold another big winner.
0: Wow.
5: He believes
10: the people like this store. They sell good. That reason everybody's come to try our luck.
5: Luck aside, let's look at the numbers. Is a quick pick better than playing your numbers?
8: Sort of. When you choose a set of numbers, you're probably choosing something that is more likely to be chosen by somebody else.
5: Because we all pick birthdays, numbers under 31. In this drawing, there's a 3% chance that if you do that, you'll split with somebody else. A quick pick slightly improves your odds of winning the whole thing.
0: Did you hear that? I know some people half-ass radio. Listen to this if you play the lottery, okay? Listen to what she's about to tell you.
5: Quick pick slightly improves your odds of winning the whole thing.
0: Did you hear that? Quick pick slightly improves your odds. And by the way, when the odds are 292 million to one, you need some more slights. You need slights in every way you can get them.
9: But she's saying the whole thing. So is she meaning that
0: they're not going to split it with anybody?
9: Like the chance of winning doesn't increase. It's just the chance that you'd be splitting it with somebody
0: else
9: if you won.
0: Yeah. How bummed would you be if you won and eight other people hit?
9: Yeah, right.
0: you know, instead of a billion, you're getting 120 million. Who can live off that?
5: Quick Pick slightly improves your odds
11: of winning.
5: That's
11: kind of like our group, right?
0: Yeah. Yeah, that's right. Yeah. Our loser group.
1: Mm. Yeah. How much would we win?
0: Well, if it's a billion, let me break out the calculator here. Probably,
9: I don't know how many we're at now.
0: I think we're at 82. Okay. So let's say we won.
9: The fact that you know that number.
0: I know, it is unbelievable. My Jen said the same thing to me. She goes, you know how many in your lottery pool? I was like, baby, please, you're in front of the TV. I'm watching the Dodgers.
9: Baby, I've done the numbers.
0: Yeah. All right, divide that by 82. So we'll each get, before taxes, $12,195,121.
9: Well, that's bull crap.
0: Except Tim Cates.
1: Can you imagine if that
0: nothing.
1: Really...
11: But he can choose any job he wants here at iHeart.
0: Oh, yeah.
11: Because there'll be a lot of vacancies.
0: He can sit here 6 to 10 every night.
9: I don't know if you see the emails from Michelle Cube, who gives us the little updates here and there.
0: Oh, I do.
9: But hey, we won $10. What?
0: I know.
1: I don't think we won anything.
9: Yeah, right. That's what I'm saying. It's like, I don't know if we've ever won like more than like 15 or 20.
11: I think we won
0: 30. Won 100 once.
1: Yeah, we won 100 bucks 105. A couple weeks ago.
0: Yeah, but I will say that, look, I love Michelle Cube, but she's got to step up with these numbers.
9: Does she pick randoms or does she?
0: She picks Quick Picks, but she's not picking the right numbers.
9: She going to Bluebird?
0: She's Bluebird. Buying 20, 10, 20, $30 tickets for every draw and we get skunked. I'm not going to say it's time for a new lotto captain.
11: Nobody wants the responsibility.
9: That is true.
0: I said, I'm not going
9: to
0: say it.
9: I think so many people hear about Michelle and she goes to like Vegas and she goes to some of the Indian casinos and she does really well on slots. So everybody's just more than happy to sort of defer to her in doing this stuff because she has theoretical luck.
0: Okay, let me counter
9: that. You're going to school me?
0: Let me counter that, okay? You're born with a certain amount of luck.
9: Right.
0: If she's wasting it on slot machines, we got no shot.
11: We're euchred.
0: Yeah, we have no shot. All of her luck is going into these video poker machines.
11: That's a strong point you're making.
0: That's right. We got to have somebody like Steph Ouge.
9: Never gambled.
0: Oh, no, wait.
11: No, he can't.
0: Wait, no, he survived that accident. Yeah. He's out, too. His luck is gone.
9: Well,
0: he's used it.
9: Don't they cancel each other out because it was the bad luck to have the accident in the first place?
0: No, I think when you survive, when the highway patrolman puts down 1144, which means you died in that crash, and you survived, I think you're out of luck. He spent it. So I think we got to go with Bellio. Bellio, I think. No?
11: Yeah, no Bellio can do
12: Angel,
11: it.
12: Angel, this She'd is really great. Right.
0: Bellio, I think you would be great at this.
11: No.
0: I think Bellio and Angel together should get together every couple days. Bellio and Angel get together. No, Bellio and Angel get together. That's the one.
9: ICE says it's going to spend $20 million to give officers gloves that can deliver painful electric shocks to people. One of two chopper pilots killed in a crash while fighting a wildfire in Utah has been identified as a man from Central California. The mayor of Porterville says they're going to do everything they can to honor Miles Elliott's sacrifice. We're going to take a look at the 91 freeway next.
0: All right, let's talk about this cruise. You are going. All right. Don't tell me, you can't afford it. You can't take the time off. Those are all BS. You're getting on that boat. I'm going. You're going. Hey, I'm going to have to start playing hardball here. February of 2027, if you're a good, loyal listener, you're going. If you're a casual listener and you're not going, something's going on with you. We're going to the Caribbean. It's going to be fun. I'll be there. I'll be drunk. You'll be drunk. And we'll have a lot of loud laughs. Okay? It's going to be my last cruise, too. This is going to be a wrap. 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
12: This one's on the 91, and it's making your way along that eastbound side just before Long Beach Boulevard. Carpool, two left lanes blocked. They're clearing it all off to the side, but the drive is pretty heavy away from Wilmington Avenue. Also in Long Beach, they're clearing this wreck on the 22 westbound before Studebaker. It had been blocking the left lane, sending you back from the 405. Tough in Monterey Park. You got a stall on the 710 northbound Valley Boulevard off-ramp. It could slow things down just a little bit with Southern California's most accurate traffic reports. I'm Angel Martinez.
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1: On the next Bill Handel Show, as Europe braces for its fifth heat wave this year, life is unbearable. I mean, it's a schwitz and it's hot. As you say in French, it's a schwitz and it's hot. 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
0: KFI AM 640, it is the Conway Show. And moments ago, the Powerball numbers were drawn. And I am going to present those to you. So break out your tickets, unless you're driving. Wait till you get home so you're safe. And here are tonight's Powerball numbers. They were drawn about 26 minutes ago. 26 minutes ago today, August 12th, which would have been my grandfather's 118th birthday. And if he just simply took care of himself, I could have called him on the phone today and said, happy birthday, Papa. But I put butter on everything. Butter caught everything. Graham crackers, potatoes, steak, everything. Everything came with butter. And at 75, he was loading wood in the backyard, didn't feel good, laid down, and we lost him. One of the most devastating times of my life. All right, let me give you these lottery numbers. Sorry to bring you down, but it's pretty bad. Here they are. Powerball from today.
2: It's time to play America's favorite jackpot game. This is Powerball.
0: Let's go.
2: Good evening, everyone. I'm Randy Traynor. Tonight, hey, Randy, we're having a life-changing jackpot.
0: Let's
2: it's estimated
0: Let's roll.
2: To be $1.040 billion.
0: All right. You don't have to say the other zero after four. 1.04 would be fine, man. All right, let's roll.
2: So get your tickets ready. Here come tonight's winning numbers.
0: Let's go.
2: Let's start things off this evening with the number 26.
0: 26. The day my wife was born. August 26th.
2: Right after that, America, we have the number 67.
0: I have a brother who was born in 1967.
2: And congratulations to Zach Nuremberg from Nebraska.
0: Another, next number, 69. I have no connection to that number.
2: Won $1 million playing Powerball. Right, the rest of your winning number.
0: 66. I have a brother who was born in 66.
2: 69, 66. And we'll round it out tonight with the
0: number 4. I have no connection to the number 4.
2: 4. And tonight's winning Powerball number. That is
0: 9.
2: Going to be 9.
0: 9, 9, 9.
2: It's 2.
0: All right. Here are your Powerball numbers for tonight. 26, 67, 69, 66, 4. And your red ball. Is it blue ball or red ball? I think it's blue ball. Red ball. 9. So there you go. 26, 67, 69, 66, 4, and your red ball is number 9. So good luck. Somebody listening right now could be worth $1.04 billion. Billion with the B. And somebody's life is going to change if you have those simple numbers tonight.
3: Well, you just have a few hours left to buy your tickets for tonight's $1 billion Powerball drawing. Tonight is the 8th.
0: This was an earlier piece, obviously.
3: Largest jackpot in the game's history. The lump sum would give you $433 million.
0: Wow.
3: Of course, you probably know now. You don't have very good odds of winning.
0: Right. We get that.
3: One in 292 million still. That's not stopping people from buying, dreaming, and planning.
0: You know, that's the same odds of you sleeping in the San Fernando Valley and an aircraft carrier landing on your house. That's the exact, I looked it up, same exact odds of an aircraft carrier leaving the ocean so quickly that it flies over the mountains and lands on your home in the San Fernando Valley and kills you. So it's not good. But we can hope, can't we? All right, there are your numbers. 4, 26, 67, 66, 69, and your Powerball number is 9. But there's this is what worries me. There's a lot of birth years in there. 66, 67, and 69. Kids playing their dad's or mom's birthday or uncle or aunt. I think someone's going to hit tonight. I have a feeling. I hope it's me, but I have a feeling somebody is going to hit. We're live and hopefully still live in the Powerball on KFI AM 640. More now with Crozier.
4: As we learn more about what might happen to the reins of Jackie the Big Bear Bald Eagle, it seems possible she could end up
1: in prison.
4: We were told by wildlife officials that the remains of Jackie will go to the National Eagle Repository, and one of the things they do is give out eagle parts and feathers to Native American tribes to be used in religious and cultural ceremonies. And when you call the Eagle Repository, this is one of the options.
5: For eagle orders for inmates and incarcerated individuals, press 8.
4: Members of Native American tribes who are in prison are allowed to order eagle parts and feathers as long as the correctional facility allows it. On the eagle part order form, there's a special section for inmates. We've reached out to the National Eagle Repository for more information about the program. Jason Nathanson, KFI News.
1: Jury selection's underway in the latest trial of Acclaim's Meta, owner of Instagram and Facebook, designed its apps to be addictive to kids. ABC's Alex Stone says the trial's in Oakland and centers on a lawsuit filed by dozens of state attorneys general.
6: The lawsuit claims Meta has harnessed powerful and unprecedented technology to entice, engage, and ensnare children, to get kids addicted to their social media platforms, and that it's all harmed their mental health.
1: Meta says it strongly disagrees with the allegations. And a bipartisan pair of California state senators have held a rally at the Capitol to push the passage of Senate Bill 1392, known as Jay Leno's Law.
7: The law, named after the car collecting comedian, would extend the smog check exemption to qualifying classics and collectible and infrequently driven models from 1976 to pre-1985. Democratic Senator Dave Cortese, a co-author, said for many families, the cars are much more than machines.
8: Their family history, their hand-me-downs. They're hand-me-downs that need to be registered by whoever you're handing it down to, and you can't get the darn thing registered unless today you can get a smog certificate for it, which is damn near impossible to do.
7: A vote Thursday will determine if Leno's Law moves to the assembly floor for a full vote. Mark Rauner, KFI News.
1: Clouds, fog, cool, comfy temps through the night tonight. The clouds are going to hang around tomorrow during the day, and that also means a couple more degrees of chill. Warming up, though, by the weekend. Right now, 73 in San Juan Capistrano, 74 in Stanton. Let's head out to Studio City.
9: A little crowded on that South 101 from about Coldwater to the 170-134 split. You've got more slowing ahead in Hollywood, Melrose to the 110 freeway. A little crowded on the 110 in Elysian Park, southbound from Stadium Way to the 101, and northbound in downtown LA, leaving the 10, heading back to the 101. I'm also seeing a little backup. This is in Anaheim Hills, East 91 from Weir Canyon to Green River, and they're still clearing this crash in Long Beach, 90, or make that the 22 westbound coming up on Studebaker. Now, at last check, this wreck had been blocking the left lane, and delays are still stopping up coming off of the 405, and only half of the connector now is full from the South 605 to the West 22. With Southern California's most accurate traffic reports, I'm Angel Martinez.
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2: KFI AM 640, Conway Show. We had a fire in Fullerton. We don't want to forget the people in Fullerton. Right at the airport there. Isn't our tower, Crozier, isn't our broadcast tower in that area?
28: La Mirada?
2: Oh, is it La Mirada? I thought it was Fullerton. Right near the airport?
28: Yeah, it's always been in La Mirada.
2: Maybe they should move it, Fullerton. But there was a fire right near the Fullerton airport. Some kind of shoe company caught on fire, and I was just hoping and praying it wasn't Angel Martinez with those with their summer wear.
9: We're good. Naughty USA is good. Thanks for asking.
2: Nice, you got it. I was worried about it, but you're fine. You're fine, man. All right, yes. And this it was a huge, huge fire. 4-alarm fire.
29: They saw smoke coming from their back room, so they evacuated. Within minutes, the building was engulfed. Thankfully, everyone made it out okay, and there are no reports of any injuries. Now, this was upgraded to a 4-alarm fire, so we saw around 100 firefighters out here fighting this. Meantime, eyewitnesses who saw that massive column of smoke came out to see what was going on.
30: Looked up and I see, you know, like a plume of smoke, right? Like a mushroom cloud of smoke. And I didn't like, I'm like, wow, I wonder where that is.
2: Oh,
30: so I walked
2: man.
30: To a corner and it grew. Like the flames must have been like a couple stories high.
31: I said, oh man, it looks like the airport. And as I got further and further, I said, no, I think maybe it's behind it. But I mean, it's right behind the airport. So I thought, you know.
2: They had to shut that airport down for a while because of the visibility.
31: Who knows, jet fuel or whatever else might be in there.
29: Another factor fire crews had to keep in mind today is this heat. They wear around 100 pounds of gear.
2: Wow.
29: And part of the reason this was a 4-alarm fire was so that there were enough first responders here to rotate those shifts in and out. Now, the airport manager tells us operations were disrupted for about an hour today.
2: Closed for about an hour.
29: Primarily because smoke was billowing across the final approach area. Thankfully, those operations are now back to normal.
2: All right. And there's only one eyewitness that they interviewed on all these stations. I don't know what happened. People didn't want to talk on camera, or this is the only woman around. And this is what they played on all these stations today.

0: That was Michelle Dobney. Man, it seems like just yesterday we had that young lady on the show. I miss her. All right, other news. Nick Reiner, who is accused of wiping out his mom and dad, and now it looks like he's been indicted.
1: Nick Reiner was in a downtown Los Angeles courtroom this morning where he was indicted on two counts of murder and pled not guilty. The indictment includes special circumstance allegations that Reiner used a dangerous and deadly weapon, a knife, and murder by means of lying in wait. Lying in wait means that the crime wasn't just premeditated, but that the defendant hid and waited for his victims. The indictment carries the possibility of the death penalty. Even if Reiner is found guilty and not executed, if those special circumstances are proven, Reiner will spend the rest of his life in state prison without the possibility of parole.
0: Wow. Man, oh man. This guy is looking at a wild future.
1: The indictment by a grand jury avoids a preliminary hearing for Reiner, who's accused of killing his parents, Hollywood actor, director Rob Reiner, and photographer, producer Michelle Singer Reiner last December in their Brentwood home.
0: It's still unbelievable that this happened. These two beautiful people who spent their entire lives helping others were taken in such a brutal, brutal way. You know, the LAPD has said publicly that this kid, Nick, was killing his dad, Rob Reiner, and that Michelle stepped in and tried to grab him to save Rob Reiner's life, and he killed both of them. And it is absolutely a brutal, brutal story. Nobody wins in this thing, even comes close to it. But it looks like he's the guy, though. There's a lot of evidence out there that this dude did this.
1: We asked a former federal prosecutor about why the DA would go the grand jury route.
2: But I think the DA's office went to the grand jury in this particular case because they didn't want to necessarily put those celebrity witnesses on the stand in a public preliminary hearing. We're talking about people like Conan O'Brien, Billy Crystal, maybe even Larry David.
0: Wow. Man, if they all come up to testify and that's on TV, that's going to be one of those things that everybody's watching.
2: One of the main allegations in this case is that Reiner and his parents, Rob and Michelle, got in a very public argument the night before at Conan O'Brien's Christmas party. That may have been the motivation.
0: It was hours before. That happened on a Saturday night, and evidently he killed his mom and dad later that night. You know, maybe it was after midnight, so it was the next day, but it was literally that night.
2: That may have been the motivation for the murders. There are many witnesses who saw that argument. They will have to testify at the trial. But
0: you know, it's one of those things where you remember where you were. I was driving to Santa Anita on the 134 freeway, cruising through Glendale, and I was listening to KFI, and somebody said, I don't remember who the anchor was, that two people were killed at Rob Reiner's home. And then he said the ages, 67 and 68 or whatever the ages were. And I immediately called a friend of mine who knew Michelle and Rob Reiner. And I said, hey, how old were they? And he gave me the exact same numbers. I'm like, oh, this is not good. This is not good. And that was a really, really bad night for not only for obviously the Reiner family, but all their friends, all their showbiz friends, all the people that they've touched along the way, all the people that Rob Reiner worked with. Michelle Reiner was a photographer and very successful. All the people that they ran into, these two beautiful, sweet people who you may not have agreed with their politics, but man, were they beautiful people to their own family, to strangers, to coworkers, just really sweet people, and should never have gone that way. All right, we're live on KFI AM 640. More now with Crozier.
3: The Military Times says multiple sailors have gone overboard or tried to go overboard from the aircraft carrier Abraham Lincoln to avoid the extension of their deployment, which was supposed to end in May in the Middle East. Fullerton Airport, as you heard TCJ talking about, is back to normal after a large fire caused a suspension of flights midday today. We'll check the 405 freeway next.
0: Well, well, well. Here we are again. And here's where you can impress me. You can call Travel Store and go on this cruise. I'd be very impressed if you did that. Oceana Cruises, they are the best. They're the ship that we took, the line that we took up to Alaska. And that ship was spectacular. And this one's going to be even newer. This ship that we get on is only a year old, or a little over a year old, the Allura. And that's going to be just fantastic. Hey, how often do you get an opportunity to be on a brand new ship going around the Caribbean and sailing with a guy who is telling you this is his last cruise? So you got to get on. Pressure's on. I know. We'll go to St. Barts. We'll start in San Juan. We'll go to all these islands, the U.S. Virgin Islands, the British Virgin Islands. It's going to be a lot of fun. 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
3: 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Crash in Culver City.
4: This one has been reported on the southbound side of the 405, just on the south side of the 10, just dropping into Culver City. Carpool lane plugged up, and watch out for some slow traffic getting away from just about, not quite Pico, but right in between the 10 and Pico. It's a bit crowded there. Beyond the wreck, you've got some more slowing away from Venice Boulevard all the way to the 90. It's also tough in Studio City, crowding up at Coldwater Canyon to the 170, 134 split, and heading into Silver Lake from Silver Lake Boulevard as you roll towards the 110 freeway. With Southern California's most accurate traffic reports, I'm Angel Martinez.
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7: What's going on, fellow sports fans? It's Andy West. Let's take a look back on this day in sports history, July 3rd. We'll start off in 1982. Martina Navratilova begins her streak of six straight titles at Wimbledon with a 6-1, 3-6, 6-2 victory over Chris Everett Lloyd. It's the third Wimbledon singles title for Navratilova, all against Everett Lloyd. Staying in Wimbledon today, in 2005, Roger Federer wins his third consecutive title by beating Andy Roddick. Federer is the third man since 1936 to win three straight Wimbledon crowns, joining seven-time champion Pete Sampras and five-time winner Bjorn Borg. And today in 2013, Tigers pitcher Max Scherzer worked into the seventh inning and got the win to become the first pitcher in 27 years to get off to a 13-0 start. He'd lose his first game a couple weeks later, but finished the season 21-3 and won the American League Cy Young Award.
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12: 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It is the Conway Show. You know, playing that song about... the lady saying she, you know, bounced out. Not today. God, does that remind me of the period where we were talking about Charlie Sheen almost every night. He put out audio almost every night. And they had a big interview on ABC with him. And then somebody took it, songified, and made a song out of Charlie Sheen in his wildest moments of his life that we played all the time, and I miss that song, so I'm going to play it for you guys because I know that you enjoyed it as well when we used to play it. So here it is, Charlie Sheen, a song by Charlie Sheen for Charlie Sheen.

0: has never, ever in the history of mankind been a better comeback to that accusation. Never.
1: I have one gear, go, epic.
2: Are you bipolar?
0: Okay, that question to Charlie Sheen, are you bipolar, has never had a better response ever, and may never in the future. That might be the best response in the past, present, and future of people asking another person, are you bipolar?
1: Go, epic.
2: Are you bipolar?
1: I'm bi-winning.
0: Are you bipolar? I'm bi-winning. I don't know how you beat that. You can't. It says everything about him in that comment.

0: through the test.
1: Oh, that was the best. That was great. Okay, let's talk about a new speed record. Somebody in their car or a souped-up car has hit an unbelievable mark. I think it's 406 miles an hour.
2: This morning, the fastest man on wheels has done it again.
1: Whoa!
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3: 406.320.
2: British driver Andy Green hit 406 miles per hour on Utah's Bonneville Salt Flats, a world record for a hydrogen-powered car, easily shattering the old record. The retired fighter pilot is the only...
1: What was the old record?
2: Easily shattering the old record.
1: Of? And then we should have had a number.
2: The retired fighter pilot is the only person ever to break the sound barrier in a car, setting the all-time land speed record in 1997. But this time, his 32-foot car burned hydrogen, using engines adapted from construction equipment.
4: You burn hydrogen, water comes out of exhaust. Doesn't get any cleaner than that.
2: It comes as many look to alternative fuel sources amid rising gas prices.
1: Good sales pitch for hydrogen, where you can go 406 miles an hour to work.
2: But hydrogen has its fair share of skeptics. One problem, most of it is currently made from fossil fuels, so it's only as clean as its source. Hydrogen Elon Musk has been criticizing hydrogen power for more than a decade.
5: Hydrogen is an energy storage mechanism. It's not a source of energy. So you have to get that hydrogen from somewhere. It's just very difficult to make hydrogen and store it and use it in a car.
2: Green sees it differently.
1: What a downer that guy is, huh?
2: Green sees it differently, arguing anyone with sunshine and water can make their own fuel.
6: It is the first of a new breed of vehicle.
1: It's the future.
7: As for Green's all-time speed record, which was 763 miles per hour in a jet-powered vehicle, no one has even come close to breaking that.
1: There you go. All right, then we have time. I think we have time for this. This is a wild story coming out of Hemet, where a woman finds out that she has a basement and there's people living in it.
8: Pretty scary for Sharnita Matthews, who lives here with her family, including two young children. She says she discovered this just a few days ago, but her family has been living here for about 3 months now. She says the scariest part of all this, she doesn't know what these people or this person looks like, but they have likely seen her family.
9: You can see the door with the fan that was plugged up down there. So they've been using my electricity.
10: Yeah, it's a basement, bro. That's power and all.
1: People living in her basement.
8: For 3 months, Sharnita Matthews, her husband, and their four kids have rented out this Hemet house.
11: Bottle of bleach, soap, like they've been washing underneath here.
8: And for 3 months, they had no idea someone had either been living or coming and going underneath the very ground they walked on.
9: When I'm in another area in my house, I could hear doors close. And I was like, okay.
8: At least that's what it sounded like. It wasn't until this sound. From a carbon monoxide alarm that kept going off.
1: Oh, that's classic.
8: Her husband and brother-in-law, D'Angelo Phillips, heard it coming from underneath the house.
1: Well, look, at least they were safe. They had their own carbon monoxide alarm and smoke alarms.
8: Friday is when he says they ripped off a board and went underneath, which appeared to be some sort of cellar or crawl space.
12: It was a brand new bottle of Murphy's oil, and then there was clothing detergent. And then that's when I found a tarp and clothes. And then we even found like a black tube that looked like it had some.
1: Yeah, and they're living in their basement. Wasn't that show Lab Rats? About that. Remember that show? There was a kid's show on TV called Lab Rats. Oh, I think this is it. Where there are people living in this basement.
13: The world's first bionic superhumans. They're stronger than us. Faster. Smarter. The next generation of the human race is...
14: Living in my basement?
1: Living in my basement? All right. This is the step, a step down from Lab Rats. But, man, that is crazy. You know. You've heard it all, where a woman is just trying to raise her family, and there's somebody living in her basement. That's got to flip you out. Oh, it's crazy. All right, we are going to take a break, and we'll come back with more program. 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
16: Lying in wait. I'm Jason Nathanson, live from the KFI 24-hour newsroom. New grand jury indictment alleges Nick Reiner laid in wait before killing his parents, Rob and Michelle Reiner. The indictment includes special circumstance allegations of multiple murders, along with an allegation that he used a knife. Reiner pleaded not guilty and is being held in jail without bail. He's charged with killing his parents in their Brentwood home last December. Legal analyst Royal Oak says the indictment will allow the prosecution to bypass a preliminary hearing and go right to the trial, which he says should benefit the DA.
0: Protecting witnesses and avoiding a lengthy preliminary hearing, but also now prosecutors don't have to give the defense a public dress rehearsal of their murder case.
16: Reiner's due for a pretrial hearing September 15th. Hollywood production, it's getting another boost.
3: After years of declining filming in the state, Governor Newsom says 9 TV projects are getting state tax credits, including a Clueless sequel starring Alicia Silverstone and a reboot of The Rockford Files starring David Boreanaz. Film LA's latest report shows overall, LA on-location production was down nearly 13% year-over-year last quarter, although TV showed some improvement. The state says the newly approved projects could generate $608 million in spending and about 3,000 cast and crew jobs. Heather Brooker, KFI News.
16: The LA County Board of Supervisors has approved a mental health pilot program.
14: The program will train emergency room doctors at 5 private hospitals to initiate involuntary psychiatric holds. This is a move intended to free county mental health crisis teams to respond more quickly to emergencies in the community. The Department of Mental Health was directed to report back to the Board of Supervisors within 120 days on the pilot program's implementation, including hospital participation, training protocols, and any barriers. The department also will develop a plan to expand the training program to eligible private hospitals countywide by the end of 2027. Deborah Mark, KFI News.
16: A ninth grader shot a fellow student on the first day of school. This is in Atlanta. Houston County Sheriff Matt Moulton says the boy who did the shooting is in custody.
17: There was a group of students inside the bathroom, and a verbal altercation quickly escalated into a physical altercation, and the firearm was brandished by one of the students, and he shot another student.
16: The student who was shot is being treated in the hospital. Two people have been killed in the crash of a military helicopter near Fort Hood in Texas. ABC's Luis Martinez says the Army Apache attack chopper crashed in a field.
18: We don't have specifics of whether it was on a training mission to or from the base, but what we do have is confirmation from the Bell County Sheriff's Department that there were two individuals aboard.
16: The crash started a brush fire, but no buildings on the ground were hit. And a new ride at Universal Studios Hollywood is making people scream outside the park.
19: The Fast and Furious roller coaster will soon have additional sound barriers in hopes of muffling some of the noise. That comes after neighbors in nearby Toluca Lake started complaining about the sound of screaming riders. On Instagram, L.A. City Councilman Adrian Nazarian said the park is working to cut down on the sound. Mark Mayfield, KFI News.
16: SoCal weather from KFI, patchy fog and lots of clouds tonight with comfy temps, lows in the mid-50s. It'll stay cloudy during the day tomorrow, a few degrees cooler, highs around 70s at the beaches, around 80 metro L.A. Orange County, close to 100 in the Inland Empire, 80s in the valley, close to 90 in the high desert. About the same Friday, a couple degrees hotter for the weekend. Right now, it's 74 in Garden Grove, 70 in Laguna Niguel, 77 in Chatsworth, 73 in Van Nuys. Let's go to Long Beach. There's a crash on the 91.
20: This crash is on the 91 eastbound before Long Beach Boulevard. It's in the carpool and the two left lanes, and you're all the way back to Alameda. Meanwhile, in Alhambra, there's an accident off to the right shoulder on the 10 eastbound at Atlantic. And East LA, a disabled vehicle is causing all sorts of mischief. It's in the left lane on the 5 southbound at Calzona, and traffic is really slow from that 5-10 split. With Southern California's most accurate traffic reports, I'm Lucy Hill.
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1: All right, let's talk to these two young ladies who've come in. They are responsible for Comedy Gives Back. It is the 818, say it backwards, benefit for Brody Stevens, the Festival of Friendship show. And they are Zoe Friedman and Amber Lawson. Nice to see both of you.
25: Hi, Tim. Nice
1: look
25: to
1: at you guys. What is the meaning of that hat? You're both wearing hats
25: All right,
1: that say very thing. Good person.
25: So this was actually our organization's year-end campaign. And the reason of how it came about is...
26: Hey, Zoe, did you go to yoga this morning?
25: Amber J, I want to tell you, I got up early and I went to yoga this morning, and then I also did my laundry.
26: You're a very good person.
25: Thank you, Amber J. You know, what did you do today?
26: I did my laundry.
25: You are a very good
1: very
25: person.
1: Good person.
26: Thank you.
1: You notice that when you're watching the news and there's been a big, car crash and somebody died, and then they're asking, eyewitnesses, hey, what did you see? And the guy will say, well, I was just coming back from hot yoga. I stopped at Amber's. I bought one of those little tiny shot glasses of spinach. They always talk about themselves first in this town. Always.
25: Always.
1: You go to Cleveland and the guy will just tell you, yeah, the Cadillac hit another Ford and it blew up and the guy died. But in this town, they always talk about themselves first.
25: I always see it when, unfortunately, when people die.
1: Yeah.
25: It is always their person, not about the person's legacy on this planet, but
1: that's right.
25: When I met this person, right. And I guess people need to feel relational. We're all relational beasts and beings.
1: And people are leaping over and jumping over each other to try to get the first message on social media when somebody dies.
25: It's true.
1: And their connection to that person.
25: Put it out there first. Silly.
1: It's so cold.
25: Yeah.
1: All right. By the way, your dad, Bud Friedman,
25: yes,
1: is one of my favorite people. Discovered Adam Sandler.
25: Yeah, discovered Adam and many more. But Adam was somebody who my dad saw in New York at a Johnny Walker comedy competition that he used to travel the country to find the funniest person. And he was in New York, and I think he saw him at the comic strip.
1: Okay.
25: And he said to Adam Sandler, who nobody knew at the time, Adam, I think, had just graduated from NYU. His dad had just co-signed a lease for him in an apartment in New York. And my dad walks into the comic strip, sees him perform, and says, hey, you're really funny. If you ever make it out to LA, I'll put you on stage.
1: Wow.
25: And Adam called his father and said, Bud Friedman just saw me and told me he'll put me on stage. Can I get out of my lease? I think as parents do for their kids.
1: Right.
25: He probably ate the lease and allowed his kid to move to LA, and the rest is history.
1: Wow, that's
25: huge.
1: That
25: he went on stage, got, and then moved back to New York, obviously, for SNL, right? I mean, he...
1: But yeah. I'm sure, Adam's a great guy. I'm sure he stayed in touch with your dad and always did any favors, because your dad... I've never seen a guy, I used to go to the Improv all the time. I really enjoyed going there, even if it wasn't to see the show, hang out at the bar and the restaurant, great food and great people. But your dad knew everybody's name.
25: He did.
1: Everybody.
25: And if he didn't, his wife, my stepmom, did. And, who's that? No, they were in a great team. No, he did. He really knew his world. He really knew. He loved his world. He was happy in his world of comedians. And he loved to be his, you know, godfather self of it all. Right. You know, he liked to be the boss of it all. Get out of the aisles. Get out of the aisles.
1: A little Monica there. Yeah. I love that guy. Yeah. And then you probably grew up around, because you're younger than I am, you grew up around the improv.
25: I did. Yeah, both in New York and then a little bit of time here, but more at the New York improv. And then I've been out in L.A. for 27 years, so I've been at the LA Improv since.
1: Okay, yeah. But you must spend some time in New York because you were the showrunner for the Letterman show.
25: I grew up in Letterman. I was an intern at Letterman, and I...
1: Says here you were the showrunner.
25: I'm getting there. I worked my way up. It was from internship to producer to showrunner. But I did. I started as an intern, and I was a talent receptionist, and I worked my way up in the talent department.
1: Wow.
25: I got my foot in the door because of my dad, Nepotism, it's true, but you don't get to keep your job just because you know somebody.
1: You hear that, Bellio?
25: Yeah. You get to keep, you know, you get to prove yourself.
1: That's right.
25: You know, I got in the door, and I hope I did, and then I was a receptionist for 2 years.
1: Wow.
25: And then talent assistant, and then I worked my way up, and my niche was booking stand-up comedians.
1: Okay.
25: It was something that was very important to Letterman. It was something that was very important to me. And I kind of became the comic whisperer. I definitely booked comedians and made comedians who were booked for the first time, second time, feel safe. And people to this day...
6: Who are some of those comedians?
25: Well, but you know how Maya Angelou says, it's not what you say, but it makes you how you feel.
1: Right.
25: I made them feel safe. I understand the psyche of a comedian. I've grown up around them. And I would literally either hold their hands or proverbially. And Dave Chappelle, Jeff Garlin, like Dane Cook, Mark Maron, anybody who I've given that opportunity to that have had that experience with me, like, is so gracious and just gives it back to me. Like, they just,
1: you know. If somebody said, we're not going to tell you whose daughter this is, just by listening to you right then, I would have nailed it. But you sound exactly like your dad.
25: Really?
1: Exactly. Aww. Like your dad. Speaking of comics that are big and popular, I think Jay Leno had called us, and I guess we got disconnected.
25: Oh.
1: But another huge favorite.
25: Jay has been in my life since I was, I think he was an early one, like probably I was about 6, and he would drive in from Boston. And I will say my parents were good parents, not perfect parents. There were far worse, there were better, but they were good. They were pretty great. And one thing they didn't do is bring people back to our house a lot. I don't know what it was growing up.
1: But same way.
25: You know, like it was kind of like in another place. That's and our home was our home. And so it was very rare that comedians were in our home. And Jay Leno, who my dad managed early on and loved, he would drive down from Boston and he would need a place to stay, and he would stay on our couch.
1: Wow.
25: And, you know, my parents would sleep late, and then my sister and I would be up and like, who's this, you know, not who's this guy, because he became like a fixture in our lives. And so much so that his chin was our threat to eat our vegetables. My dad, you know, mommy say, if you don't eat your vegetables, your chin's going to grow like Uncle Jay's, you know.
1: That's great.
25: We already have a prominent chin, so my sister's a full vegetarian. I'm kind of a pescatarian.
1: That's a classic. Okay. All right. Jay Leno is with us. Wanted to say hi. Jay, you're on the air.
7: Hey, hi, Zora. I'm sorry. Hi, guys. How are you?
6: Hi, Jay.
1: That's
7: I know them since they were little kids. I used to sleep on Bud's couch, but Bud let me sleep on the couch. He was a great guy. Because back in those days, it was kind of a Broadway singer's place. They would all say, three singers, then you. And then they put the comic on because there weren't that many comics around.
1: Right.
7: So it was kind of interesting to watch it grow into the comedy powerhouse that it became. But Bud just had a good ear for it, you know. Bud would always try to do jokes. And I think he was a better comedy... use the term whisperer as opposed to a stand up, because, you know, he had the monocle and he was a very funny character. I always liked Bud. I mean, I owe him my career, because I started in Boston. I just did strip joints and there weren't comedy clubs. And when I went down to the improv, and oh my God, they're featuring comedians. I remember Bud once said to me, oh, you can have whatever you want on the menu. And one night I ate 3 steaks, and he goes, that's it. Okay, no more steaks.
1: Get out of here. That's great. Yeah. I heard that that Bud Friedman gave you that joke about the potato in the bathing suit. Is that true?
6: No, I gave it to you, actually. I gave it to you. And you screwed up. And, you know, what the girls are doing there, it's a wonderful cause. And, you know, comedians are pretty generous. They like to help out people. Dude. And it's going to be a great benefit. You have to tell people to come by.
1: Yeah, it's going to be great. Jay, we appreciate you calling last night. Barbara Thank Holiday you, came on and talked about you as well. But, man, it is pretty special to be invited and be a part of all these comedy clubs. Usually you're in one or the other. And if you play the improv, you can't play Comedy Store or in the old days.
25: In the old days. And that was a big... Now you can't stand the comedian. They need to make a living.
1: Sure.
25: Right? And, Jay, I love that I'm seeing you in all the clubs all the time. I mean, I obviously love that you're at the improv because that's where we know each other from. But I love that you're out there, obviously, at the Comedy Magic and then also at the Comedy Store. It's just great to see. The audiences are lucky to get so much legend.
6: I painted the ceiling at the improv. That's Bud gave me a job. I need a job. And Bud had me paint the ceiling at the improv.
1: It's amazing for people to come out of town, too. You can come into town and see Jay Leno perform.
25: Right. Yeah. They're right there. It's a really special thing. But yeah, he would put people to work definitely to help give them money for food. And...
1: All right. We've got to take a quick break. Okay. Jay, thank you so much. When we come back, we'll talk more about Comedy Gives Back. We'll tell you where it's going to be. It's going to be on August 18th, which is Tuesday, at the Comedy Store. And we'll tell you who's going to be involved and how you can get tickets and how you can go to this great benefit. And Brody Stevens, we'll talk about him as well. It's Conway Show. We're live on KFI AM 640. Zoe Friedman's with us, also Amber Lawson for Comedy Gives Back, a big event going on next Tuesday. And when we come back, we'll give you all the details.
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16: Here's the latest from the KFI newsroom. L.A. school police say a teenager has been taken into custody for having a gun at Santee High School, which caused a temporary lockdown on campus. And the latest government figures say inflation is still higher than before the Iran war started in February. From your Toyota dealer's traffic center, we make it easy. Let's go to East L.A. where there's a stall on the 5.
9: It is in the left lane on the 5 southbound at the Indiana Street Dittman Avenue area, and traffic is slow, but it looks like things are easing out just a little bit. Where things are not easing out is in Long Beach. Definitely had some issues there this evening with a crash in the carpool and the two left lanes on the 91 eastbound just before Long Beach Boulevard and Elysian Park. So the Dodgers game appears to be still on the bottom of the 7th, I believe, but the 110 southbound has that right lane closure at Stadium Way just for when folks come out. With Southern California's most accurate traffic reports, I'm Lucy Hill.
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1: KFI AM 640, it's Conway Show. This is fantastic. We have Comedy Gives Back, and this is a big special event. Zoe Friedman's with us. Also, Amber Lawson is with us. And before we get into that event, you worked for Letterman for quite a bit, quite a long time. What, 11 or 12 years? Something
25: I worked
1: like that?
25: For almost a dozen years at the show. I worked at the show for about a dozen years. I worked my way up. It was my first kind of job in the business.
1: And I heard that Letterman had a policy that he wanted to book his old comedy friends at least twice a year.
25: That's what he said to me. He had a group of comedians who he came up with who were actually his more successful than he was as a stand-up. And then he had this break and he said to me, I need you to book these lists of people twice a year. And it was really specific. And as you do the contracts for the book, you know, as a talent assistant or talent coordinator, you realize like after they have two appearances on network television or two principal appearances, they get their health insurance, their SAG-AFTRA.
1: Wow, that's great.
25: And I always felt like, oh, that's what people, that's what comedians do for their friends. But not everybody has a Letterman.
1: Right.
25: Not everybody has a Kimmel. I think he's very loyal to his friends or a found. So Comedy Gives Back is there for the comedians who don't have that access.
1: Sure.
25: You know, we're trying to give an infrastructure and give light to something that is very, there's no shame in the game, right? Like being a comedian is so super challenging.
1: Oh, it's impossible.
25: The world is challenging. Living is challenging.
1: Right.
25: Now, and then to be a comedian who travels by themselves on the road, paycheck to paycheck, mental health might be just a foundational question for a fair amount of them. substance abuse, all of it. And, you know, they don't, there's just no safety net. And that we started because there is no safety net for comedians.
1: Who was Letterman's favorite? Who were,
25: well, I booked at the time, you know, the couple people I gave like their network debuts to is Mitch Hedberg, who went on to many appearances and a little bit outside of Dave's kind of comfort zone because he was kind of a little bit of an out of it
1: crazy
25: sort of. Well, he had a different persona than his usual monologist. He had a different pacing, but he loved Jake Johansson. He loved Ray Romano. He loved Dave Chappelle, Jeff Garland, Richard Lewis.
1: Oh, these are all great guys.
25: I mean, yeah. Great guys. And his friends, Jeff Altman, John Witherspoon, George Miller and Gary Mulder that I would book twice.
1: Oh, that's great. Him. I love that he had, when Letterman finally was winding the show down, that is the last comic that he had on was Norm Macdonald.
25: Norm Macdonald was the best and one of Dave's favorites and did that crazy impression of him on SNL, which I think he was almost fired after, soon after, but we had him on the show right after and it was kind of a tense booking, but it was a fun booking because he had just done this impression of like Dave gonna hate on it or
1: right.
25: love on it, you know,
1: and I think he loved it. Right?
25: He loved on it. Otherwise he wouldn't have been his last last comic to do it. Yeah.
1: I used to record the Letterman show, so I'd watch it once sober. And then I'd watch it again after I took the edge off, if you know what I mean. But if I had taken the edge off for the first one, I wouldn't watch it a second time. So I got two showings.
25: That's amazing.
1: And I didn't remember half the stuff in the second time. I was like, wow, this guy's great. But Tim, you just saw it an hour ago. But I used to really enjoy that. I used to think that I was watching the equivalent of people who watched Babe Ruth or Hank Aaron or Wayne Gretzky, totally. The best at what they do. On their show.
25: And over, and we can watch it over and over, as we shared in the break that we both have it as our fast channel.
1: Right.
25: On our television, which is just delicious. No, I have a Samsung TV. So
1: okay.
25: It's like.
1: Oh, that me too, yeah.
25: Yeah. And so it comes up as I pick it as my fast channel because I don't need anything else but like a stupid human trick and a Julia Roberts montage.
1: That's
25: and I'm
1: right.
25: good for the day. I'm good.
1: That's classic. But when Letterman split, he sort of toned it down a little. Like Leno's still out doing stand up, writing new jokes, and performing. And you don't see Letterman doing it. He does a lot more serious stuff.
25: He does. He's used his voice sort of in a different way. I mean, he's had his shows on Netflix. So my next guest needs no introduction.
1: Right.
25: And the Young Comics thing he did at Netflix, the Jogan 24. So he's out there using his voice in different ways than like, but definitely did not go back to do stand up.
1: That's right.
25: I think that I would love
1: to have seen that.
25: Me too. Because by the way, I've never seen him do stand up really because he was more of a Comedy Store guy.
1: Okay.
25: So I grew up with him. I just know that when I went to the first morning show with my dad and my sister and my stepmother, it was the 1981. My dad happened to be in New York. And if you look, and I'll show you the picture, my family is in the front row. Behind the sign. It was crazy.
1: Wow.
25: I was like in a Spider-Man t-shirt. I was 12, but that is when I said, I want in on that circus. Like, I don't know what it was. That morning show was the craziest thing I'd ever seen.
1: You were talking about Letterman's morning show.
25: Yes.
1: Yeah. I remember one of the bits they did on that show, and, you know, that's 30 years ago, 40 years ago. And one of the bits that he did is on July 4th, they were going to do a show on July 4th, and they had a stationary shot of Central Park, and they did 5 minutes of sound effects of fireworks. You didn't see anything. It was 10 o'clock in the morning, and they just the sound effects of the fireworks, and just sat there and kept selling that bit over and over, and I couldn't stop laughing.
25: That was a morning show, too,
1: right? The morning show, yeah.
25: I mean, it was like nothing I've ever seen. And so I was like, I don't know what this is, but I want in, and I was so lucky that I got in, and I got to stay and be part of that circus. I loved it so much.
1: It was great. I don't know why somebody doesn't do that, because now these shows, these morning shows, are, you know, a guy who beat cancer, another guy who beat liver disease, another guy who's writing a book on, you know, on his mom dying or something.
25: No,
1: like, God of Christ.
25: It's all human interest things. Like this, that's, I mean, they did human interest at that point, but in such a Dave perspective.
1: Right.
25: But I also love that, you know, I like to talk about failure. He got canceled and he found his voice.
1: Yeah.
25: Like when he got canceled off the morning show, so I've heard, right, in the history, when you see it, he just didn't give a, you know, and all of a sudden he was able to like be his true self. And that's why I think they saw him as a potential late night, because I mean, he certainly wasn't a morning, but he kind of like, you know, you give it over and you sort of like, you know, and he was himself and he did great. You know, he didn't have to, you know.
1: One of the great things about that morning show is it wasn't supposed to be on at that hour. That's why it was so great.
25: That's right. It was such an incongruent thing.
1: For the five people that are up at that hour who enjoy comedy.
25: Because he would do like crowd work. The whole show, if you check it out, and I'll send it to you, Tim, you'll love it. He does crowd work and then he sends somebody to get coffee for people. It was so Dave, you know, it was so, everything is That's formed great. Already. It just looks a little bit less sophisticated, but everything was there.
1: All right, when we come back, can you stay with us?
25: Yeah.
1: Okay. All right, this is great. Zoe's with us, Amber's with us, Zoe Freeman, Amber Lawson. We're going to talk about Comedy Gives Back. We'll definitely give out the information. I also want to ask another question about Adam Sandler, because I know your dad is responsible for Adam Sandler in a big way, and Adam Sandler is one of my favorite guys in the world. All right, we're live on KFI AM 640. When we come back, we'll also talk about Comedy Gives Back, how you can get involved.
16: ICE agents may soon get gloves that can give electric shocks. ABC's Olivia Rubin says the Department of Homeland Security is looking to spend as much as $20 million on them.
0: The device is called GLOVE, which stands for Generated Low Output Voltage Emitter. The gloves must directly touch a person's skin for the shock to work.
16: Human rights activists say it's a bad idea because the gloves can seriously hurt people. LA leaders have announced new legislation in response to the Lineage Warehouse fire in Boyle Heights. Mayor Karen Bass, Assemblymember Mark Gonzalez, and Senator Maria Elena Durazo are behind it. Bass says the bill is aimed at stopping permits being issued to cold storage facilities unless they have a contingency fund.
2: When Boyle Heights needed help, we showed up. And that's why I am standing with Assemblymember Mark Gonzalez to support AB 17.
16: The bill would also make local governments take quicker action if a state of emergency has been declared. One of the most popular cars in the world is being recalled. ABC's Mike Dubusky says it's affecting certain recent versions of the Toyota Camry.
5: Over concerns the instrument cluster could fail when starting the car, knocking out power to things like the hazard lights and the seatbelt reminder. The National Highway Traffic Safety Administration says this increases the risk of a crash.
16: More than 500,000 of the popular sedans are being recalled from the 2025 and 2026 model years. SoCal weather, cloudy, foggy, and comfy through the night with nice temps. The clouds will linger tomorrow and a little cooler, warming up a bit by the weekend. Right now in Fullerton, it's 75, 72 in Costa Mesa. Let's check traffic in Riverside. There's a crash on the 215.
9: It's in the left lane. It's on the 215 southbound at Martin Luther King Boulevard. Traffic is slow, but it has eased. In Anaheim Hills, though, there is an accident off to the right-hand side. Traffic is in a lot worse shape there. It's on the 91 eastbound at Cole Canyon. That's where the crash is. Traffic is all the way back to Imperial. And in Mid-City LA, there's a disabled vehicle. It's off to the right-hand side on the 10 eastbound before Fairfax. Traffic is a little slow, but not too bad. With Southern California's most accurate traffic reports, I'm Lucy Hill.
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1: 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It's Conway Shows. Zoe Friedman is with us. Also, Amber J is with us. They've started this Comedy Gives Back, like Music Gives Back. The Grammys has a big party right before the Grammys night, and they give a lot of money to people in the music business who need help. And you're doing the same thing in comedy, and it's got to feel great to be able to, you know, to offer a helping hand to a guy or a gal who's, you know, maybe between gigs or has had a medical emergency, whatever, needs a little bit of, you know, a little help.
25: We are the safety net for the comedy community. And like Music Cares is for musicians, right, and the Actors Fund is for actors, there isn't that for stand-up comedians.
1: And there should be, because every comedian needs it.
25: Every comedian.
1: Yes, except Jay Leno and Letterman.
25: Right.
1: And Romano. Probably Ray Romano. Oh, and also Adam Sandler. But Adam Sandler is one of my favorite guys of all time, and I'm glad your dad had a connection to him.
25: Oh, my dad loved Adam, and Adam was so, like, always loved my dad and loved on him publicly and always, you know, sang his praises. But, yeah, he found him in New York. Did we tell that story?
1: For people who don't know this, Zoe Friedman's dad is Bud Friedman, who started the Improv and owned the Improv and a bunch of comedy clubs.
25: Yeah, a bunch of comedy. They franchised in the 80s, yeah. And then, as we talked about, the boom, the bust, and now have started again and have 23 locations.
1: No way. Is that right?
25: Yep.
1: Wait, you run 23?
25: I don't run them. I don't run them. The company Levity, who bought the Improv for my dad, runs
1: them. Oh,
25: I see.
1: Okay.
25: Yeah, I go there. They treat me very nice. They treat me like I own it, even though my dad and Mark Lano sold to Levity in 2019.
0: She's still the queen of the Improv.
1: Yeah. All right.
25: I can still get you in.
1: Okay. You may not know the Improv, but you're still, in my eyes, the showrunner of Letterman. How about that?
25: How about the executive producer of The Man Show? Thanks, Joe Rogan.
1: did you work on The Man Show?
25: I did.
1: You did?
25: I did.
1: With the early Man Show?
25: Both, yes.
1: Oh, that's great. So you know.
25: Because I was at Comedy Central for about 11 years as well. I'm a serial monogamist in my jobs. I just go from one job for a dozen years to another one. And right. I was at Comedy Central, and that was one of the shows I worked
1: on. You know
25: on.
1: Corolla pretty well, too.
25: I do, yeah. And I love, when I first moved to LA, Love Lines.
1: Yeah. Oh, my
25: love
1: God.
25: Love that. And I would make sure, I was out scouting a lot at that time for Letterman.
1: Right.
25: And I would make sure I'd go home before midnight so I could listen to Loveline on the way home, like to have a good, drive. Like,
1: I used to work till 10 o'clock at night at KLSX, and I would run to my car to turn it on to get the opening.
25: Yeah, I wouldn't always get the opening, but I would always try to listen, and I loved it.
1: Yeah.
25: And Adam was just so funny, and the fact I got to work with him and Jimmy, and then I did Crank Yankers with them and Windy City Heat and all these shows.
1: I was like a lunatic, because I would leave work at 10, run to my car to make sure I caught that at 10, and then when I get home, if they were on, I'd sit in the driveway until they went to commercial, and I'd go inside and finish listening. The greatest show ever.
25: It was so great. It was compelling. I think the world's a better place when people are talking about sex.
1: That's right.
25: I mean, it just is. It's a healthier place when there's like comedy around it and it feels less taboo. And, you know, the days of Dr. Ruth and people talking about sex, it's gone.
1: Yeah.
25: Because we're such a weird, puritanical, weird, weird world that we live in, you know?
1: That's right. That's right.
25: You know?
1: Okay. So Tuesday, Comedy Gives Back at the Comedy Store.
25: That's right. 818, because Brody Stevens, who we're honoring on 818, was the 818 comedian. He grew up in Reseda. He lived in the Valley. He loved the Valley. 818 forever. And when we lost Brody in 2019 to suicide.
1: Oh, it's horrible.
25: It's horrible. You know, that was the straw that broke the camel's back, that we knew that we had to step up for comedians and be there for mental health, suicide prevention, suicide ideation. And we just, Amber J, Jody and I just started, we're comedy producers, and we were just like, we'll figure this out. We got to do this. Because, you know, again, the Entertainment Community Fund, formerly the Actors Fund, does it for actors and music cares for musicians. How dare the comedy community not have, and it's such a big business right now. That's the other thing. I think the business of comedy changed so exponentially, so fast, and we weren't caught up in the sense of, how do we sustain this?
1: Right.
25: How do we take care of our own?
1: And if somebody needs help, they can contact you guys.
25: Super easy. You go to info@comedygivesback.com or just go to comedygivesback.com. Go to the portal that says I'm a comedian and you'll see the applications.
1: Oh, that's great.
25: Just
0: and email. A bunch of resources.
25: And a bunch of resources.
1: And I'm sure people have donated outside of this event as well.
25: Well, of course. Our events are only one piece of our fundraising.
1: Sure.
25: You can please donate if you are able to, because if you like to laugh, if you watch those comedy specials on Netflix or Amazon or wherever you watch your comedy, know this, those comedians had tough, lean times. There's not one comedian that makes it that you now know their name of that didn't have a moment of doubt.
1: 100%.
25: That didn't have a moment of, I'm not going to make it. And, you know, Richard Lewis, who was a comedian who had great success and got sober later in his life, the minute we started this, he was like, I'm in, whatever you want to do, because if something like this was around when I was younger, I would have gotten sober younger.
1: Wow.
25: Right? So, and we have people on our show on Tuesday that we've helped. And they, the minute we ask them to do it, they say yes, if they're around. So, Jay Moore is on our show on Tuesday. He is somebody that we've helped. We helped get into his last and what seems to be his final substance disorder treatment.
1: Jay Moore doesn't need any financial help.
25: No, he doesn't.
0: But he did at that point.
1: He did.
25: And you know what people
1: now
25: don't
1: understand? Now he can buy you.
0: Yes.
25: But he still says yes. I say
1: good for
25: we
1: him.
25: Helped you. Cameron Esposito did a whole special about her mental health, and we supported getting her into mental health residential treatment.
1: Oh, that's great.
25: So
1: Taylor's going to be
25: Ron Taylor, he is amazing. Winner of Funny AF. Up and coming
0: and
25: superstar.
0: Funny AF is proof of people who have gotten our support. There were a lot of these up and coming comedians
1: Okay.
0: who got our support.
1: Let's go. So the link for people that want to go is the website is
25: thecomedystore.com.
1: Comedystore.com. Okay. And that's $30 to get in. That's very inexpensive. Go. It's Tuesday night. And I imagine, what time does it start?
25: 8 o'clock.
1: 8 o'clock. Okay. 8 o'clock, Comedy Store, Tuesday night. We'll keep promoting it.
25: Laugh for good.
1: Zoe and Amber, thank you. God bless both of you for doing this.
0: Thank you.
1: You know, I mean, it really is important to all of these comedians, whether they need it now or not, or in the future, or may never need it. But knowing it's there is really a cool thing.
25: 100%.
1: Thanks for having us,
25: all right, Tim.
1: Nice to see both of you.
25: Thank you.
1: All right. As long as I'm on the station every year, you guys are welcome to come back.
25: We will be here. Thank you so much. Come to the show if you can.
1: Oh, every year you can come back.
25: Okay. Thank you.
1: But don't come back with more events. Just this one's cool.
25: Okay.
2: All right. What's going on with the news?
3: Here's the latest from the KFI 24-hour newsroom. Two adults and a child have been stabbed to death at a home daycare just outside of Minneapolis. The victims appear to be from the same family. The Lakers being sold for a record $12.5 billion, a year after the team was sold for $10 billion. From your Toyota dealer's traffic center, we make it easy. Pico Rivera, slow traffic on the 605 North.
4: It is indeed. It's very slow right now, and Caltrans is doing some work. That appears to be the reason. So it's the 605 North, the Washington Boulevard on-ramp. They're doing some paving work until about 6 o'clock tomorrow morning. The same goes for the Lenox area, where the 105 eastbound is very tough going to about Hawthorne. They're doing some electrical work right there. But now to some traffic issues. The Elysian Park, all lanes are currently blocked temporarily for an accident on the 110 northbound after the 5. And talking about Elysian Park, the Dodgers game appears to be still going, the top of the 9th right now at 2-4. But that right lane remains shut down on the 110 southbound around Stadium Way to accommodate folks as they come out soon. With Southern California's most accurate traffic reports, I'm Lucy Hill.
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9: Lisa Skye Hain loved working with people.
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11: Day one, literally 8 a.m., I have an email that says, "Good morning, let's create the largest networking community on the planet."
9: Lisa's new boss was a 6'5" entrepreneur from Israel named Adam Newman, and he had a brand new startup called WeWork.
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0: AM 640's Conway Show. We went long with our two guests here, and I apologize to Dean Sharp, who is always a staple of the show. And he's on every week, and he joins us. Dean Sharp, how are you, bub?
1: I'm good, I'm good.
0: Oh, man, what a guy. You're on every Saturday and Sunday morning on the station, and I enjoy it. I enjoy it, just talking about homes, and, you know, you're the best, dude.
1: I'm glad you do.
0: Hey, you have a new website with a lot of support and a lot of help for people.
1: Yeah, we do. In fact, we've kind of taken the approach to sort of lay out, the House Whisperer philosophy of design on the new website. And so we're actually going to be using that as kind of our outline for the big show on Sunday.
0: You know what? I always thought that this would be a great idea for you. That if you had, Dean's List instead of Angie's List or something like that, where you had all the guys that you've worked with in the past that you could recommend, I think that would be gangbusters, man.
1: In theory, yeah, but
0: a lot of work.
1: It's just, man, and here's the thing, construction is such a local game. It really is,
0: right.
1: So I've got guys in West LA, from Bel Air and Beverly Hills out to Malibu and up into Eastern Ventura County. But, that's not going to do anybody any good in Orange
0: or that's
1: in
0: right.
1: Irvine yeah. or in San Bernardino. And when we first started the show, we thought, you know what, maybe we'll put together kind of a referral system. And, we looked at it for about 15 minutes and we're like, no.
0: Okay.
1: No. And the reason is I honestly want to be able to refer somebody for real.
0: Right.
1: And not just, they signed up and so they have my name on it. That's not a cool idea.
0: I totally understand that. I don't refer anybody to anything anymore because I screwed up. When I first started at KLSX, my new boss is a guy named Jack Silver, and he was the program director. And he said, he was retiling his pool, and he said, you know,

0: a cool, good pool guy. I'm like, oh yeah, we just had, you know, tile done. We drained our pool and we had the whole surface done and everything. And this guy did a great job at a very, you know, good price. And I turned him on to him. Okay. So he shows up at Jack's house on a Wednesday. They drained the pool on a Thursday. Friday is a holiday. They're an off. So that pool was empty on Thursday, Friday, Saturday, and Sunday. And by Monday, that entire pool, because you know this board more than anybody, the thing that keeps that pool in the ground is the weight of the water. And when you empty a pool, if you don't put water in it pretty quickly, it's going to rise. And it came up 20 inches.
1: Oh, geez.
0: The entire pool. He had to destroy the whole pool and start over again. And it was my guys that did it. I recommended those guys.
1: Yeah, it's harsh. It's harsh.
0: It was the worst.
1: It's harsh.
0: I mean,
1: so actually, so I only recommend guys who I actually have a little bit of financial leverage on.
0: Oh, good. Okay.
1: And which I, by which I mean, they're still working for us.
0: That's right. Yeah,
1: so it's
0: you can
1: like,
0: hold
1: hey,
0: that over them.
1: So if something goes wrong or if something's happening on a job site that I hear about, a client calls me and says, yeah, you know, I haven't heard from this guy in like 4 days. I'm on the phone and I'm like, bud, you know, I am a pipeline for you. If you want that pipeline open, you get your butt over there right now.
0: But what is it, Dean? And I know you're not like this and I know you try to keep people on schedule, but I've never, ever seen a business before in my life where during a project, guys might not show up for 4 or 5 straight days.
1: Yeah.
0: It's unbelievable.
1: You know what, though? Here's the thing. So much of this could be corrected by just giving the client a proper anticipation, a proper expectation of how this works. Because quite often, you know, something will start. And we'll run into a situation like, you know, these guys don't have endless amounts of crews, right? So they're working another job. They're completely intending to be at your job on Monday morning, right? It's in the schedule. Everybody has got that intent and they're working this other job. And, you know, it has nothing to do with them. The subcontractor, somebody else on that job that they're waiting for, they don't show up. And then they can't get it done on time. And so the dominoes fall across the entire schedule. And so sometimes that happens. And if a client knows going in, listen, they're going to be, there's a strong possibility of unforeseen delays, okay? But we're going to let you know and we're going to communicate with you and you're going to be there in the process the whole time. The problem is Monday comes and goes and there's no phone call. That's the problem.
0: Yes, yes. If you just communicate. Yeah. Like we had a tree guy come out and he was going to work on some trees. We need some trees cut back. And he's supposed to be there at 9 o'clock on Monday and 10 o'clock, 11 o'clock, 12, 1, 2, 3. And I'm calling him. He's not answering. He shows up at 4:30 and I'm like, hey, we're supposed to be here at 9. He goes, yeah. He goes, I had to run my kids to this and I do this. And I said, well, all you do is text me and I would have been cool with it. And now I'm uncomfortable in having you around anymore because the communication is zero.
1: Yeah, absolutely the case. I tell guys, listen, I will defend you till my dying breath if you've had delays that are outside of your control. I'll defend you to the client.
0: Sure.
1: But if 5 or 6 hours goes by on a day you're supposed to be there and there's no phone call, you'd better be dead.
0: And I, you know what? I think you mean that.
1: I do. You'd better be dead. That better be the reason why.
0: Right.
1: Because everybody can pick up the phone.
0: Right. Yeah. And especially nowadays with texting and messages and
1: Come
0: all
1: on.
0: That stuff. That is fantastic. All right. Where do people go for the website for all this new information on there?
1: HouseWhispererDesign.com. 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
0: Design.com. Oh, that's great. And can they book you to come over to the house through the website?
1: They can, yeah.
0: Oh, great.
1: They can.
0: Yep, all right, excellent, buddy.
1: It's all there. It's all up and rolling.
0: Buddy, I really appreciate coming on. Sorry for the delay. You are the king.
1: No worries. No worries. Thank you, bud.
0: All right, take care. All right, there he goes, Dean Sharp. 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
3: I'm Jason Nathanson, live from the KFI 24-hour newsroom. Nick Reiner's been indicted on murder charges for killing his parents, Hollywood director Rob Reiner and producer Michelle Reiner, at their Brentwood home.
4: Be our guest.
5: Nick Reiner has pleaded not guilty to two counts of murder with a special circumstance allegation that he committed the murders by means of lying in wait. L.A. District Attorney Nathan Hochman says it was a profound betrayal by someone who is loved and trusted by the very people he's accused of killing. Reiner faces either death or life in state prison without the possibility of parole. He's being held without bail. A pretrial hearing is scheduled for September 15th. Eileen Gonzalez, KFI News.
3: The Lakers being sold for a record $12.5 billion. The team's been bought by former Disney CEO Bob Iger and Josh Kushner, the young brother of Jared Kushner, who's married to President Trump's daughter Ivanka. The deal comes just 1 year after current Lakers owner Mark Walter bought a majority stake in the team from the Buss family for $10 billion. Walter's under federal investigation for alleged tax fraud involving his insurance businesses, and the deal still needs to be approved by the NBA's Board of Governors. President and CEO of the Dodgers, Stan Kasten, says he only heard about the Walter selling the Lakers on Monday.
6: I can't tell you anyone's motivation. I can't speak to that. I could just tell you on behalf of the Dodgers that there are no changes here.
3: Walter is the principal owner and chairman of the Dodgers. Lawyers for New York City Mayor Zoran Mamdani's office are expected in court tomorrow to appeal a judge's decision that temporarily blocked the mayor's tax on second homes. Tax on non-resident homes worth more than $5 million would have gone into effect next year. A group of property owners sued, claiming the city botched the rollout and did not narrow the number of properties that qualify before publishing data on a website. Mayor Mamdani says he's confident the court will side with his administration on the tax. New details coming out about President Trump secretly switching planes using a catering truck to leave Turkey last month. ABC's Jonathan Carl says the decision was made just a few hours before Trump left a NATO summit.
7: The decision was driven by intelligence that an Iranian terror cell had snuck into Turkey with a shoulder-fired missile and that they had information about Trump's whereabouts.
3: Southbound weather from KFI, patchy fog and lots of clouds tonight with comfy temps. Lows in the mid-50s, staying cloudy during the day tomorrow and a few degrees cooler. Highs at the 70s at the beaches. Around 80 Metro LA. Right now, it's about 72 in Dana Point, 74 in Anaheim, 77 in Diamond Bar, 69 in Simi Valley. That's the latest from the KFI 24-hour newsroom. I'm Jason Nathanson.
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12: A few miles from the glass spires of Midtown Atlanta lies the South River Forest. 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
18: In the history of cinema, few films have been as successful as The Godfather. Francis Ford Coppola's gangster epic set a new standard not just for movies about the mafia, but for movies in general. Although, if you talk to the people who made it, The Godfather's prospects for success were far from assured. In fact, before its release, they were pretty bleak.
19: And they said, we're finished, this is over. The movie's not going to work. You gotta get rid of those guys, it's a disaster.
18: Then Leave the Gun, Take the Cannoli. My co-host Mark Seal and I strip back the varnish of movie history and talk to never-before-heard-from sources to get at what really made the process so arduous. Leave the Gun, Take the Cannoli is based on my co-host Mark's best-selling book of the same title. 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We sift through innumerable accounts, many of them conflicting, and try to get to the truth of what really happened. Leave the Gun, Take the Cannoli features new and archival interviews with Francis Ford Coppola.
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14: 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That man was Jeffrey Epstein, and he had set up a system designed to bring him underage girls. Local police and the federal government would investigate and, by their count, find dozens of victims. Epstein would become one of the world's most infamous predators, a man who could have faced decades in prison but served just 13 months in his own wing of a county jail.
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14: 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Truth and Lies, Jeffrey Epstein.
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15: What's going on, fellow sports fans? It's Andy West. Let's take a look back on this day in sports history, July 3rd. We'll start off in 1982. Martina Navratilova begins her streak of 6 straight titles at Wimbledon with a 6-1, 3-6, 6-2 victory over Chris Everett Lloyd. It's the 3rd Wimbledon singles title for Navratilova, all against Everett Lloyd. Staying in Wimbledon today, in 2005, Roger Federer wins his 3rd consecutive title by beating Andy Roddick. Federer is the 3rd man since 1936 to win 3 straight Wimbledon crowns, joining 7-time champion Pete Sampras and 5-time winner Bjorn Borg. And today in 2013, Tigers pitcher Max Scherzer worked into the 7th inning and got the win to become the first pitcher in 27 years to get off to a 13-0 start. He'd lose his first game a couple weeks later, but finished the season 21-3 and won the American League Cy Young Award.
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30: In the history of cinema, few films have been as successful as The Godfather. Francis Ford Coppola's gangster epic set a new standard not just for movies about the mafia, but for movies in general. Although, if you talk to the people who made it, The Godfather's prospects for success were far from assured. In fact, before its release, they were pretty bleak.
31: And they said, we're finished, this is over. The movie's not gonna work, you gotta get rid of those guys, it's a disaster.
30: Then Leave the Gun, Take the Cannoli. My co-host Mark Seal and I strip back the varnish of movie history and talk to never-before-heard-from sources to get at what really made the process so arduous. Leave the Gun, Take the Cannoli is based on my co-host Mark's best-selling book of the same title. And on this show, we call upon his years of research to help unpack the story behind The Godfather's birth from start to finish. We sift through innumerable accounts, many of them conflicting, and try to get to the truth of what really happened. Leave the Gun, Take the Cannoli features new and archival interviews with Francis Ford Coppola.
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38: Is it that the U.S. has total control over the Strait of Hormuz, a claim that Iran has disputed, and that comes as ships are hesitant to pass through the waterways. He says, I think we will keep it, he wrote on his Truth Social platform. The number of vessels tracked transiting through the Strait of Hormuz fell to a one-week low of 8. About 130 ships a day passed through that vital waterway before the war started on Feb 28. Annual inflation slowed for the second month in a row, cooling to 3.4% in July as prices at the pump and the grocery store delivered less of a bite. That was data released from the Bureau of Labor Statistics. And the slowing U.S. labor market is presenting more challenges for our housing sector, facing affordability challenges, with would-be homebuyers struggling to save amid persistent inflation and a less dynamic employment outlook. Investment analyst Mish Sedlak with us here. Mish, your thoughts on the economy. What's going on here?
0: Hey, let's tie those two stories together, George, because they kind of go together. The CPI was actually quite a good report. They reported month over month of just a tenth of a percent. And actually, if you carry it out to two digits, which I do in my calculations, it was even better. It was 0.07%, so less than a tenth of a percent. But all items, excluding food and energy, up 0.2%. But how did we get there? We got there because energy fell 1.48%. Gasoline fell another 2.86%. That's on top of an over 9% decline last month. Now, shelter was up 0.14%, but owner's equivalent rent and rent of primary residence, those are the two key components of shelter, they were up almost a third of a point each. So why was overall shelter down? Because energy down, because utilities are down. George, we're not going to repeat those numbers at all. And let's look ahead here. The Cleveland Fed puts out an inflation forecast, and unlike the GDP forecasts, these inflation forecasts are actually pretty good. So they're looking ahead for the PCE, which is the Fed's preferred measure of inflation, not the CPI. They're looking at, for August, 0.34% and 0.27% on the CPI. The problem is, George, if you annualize those numbers, we're back at 3% and 3.29% on the core PCE, which is the Fed's preferred measure of inflation. That does not support rate cuts, in my opinion. I think the Fed ought to hike. Now, let's look at mortgage rates. Mortgage rates are back up to 6.75%, George.
38: Wow.
0: And that's at the same time that home prices are hitting new median highs. So people are squeezed on food, they're squeezed on, and I think they're going to be squeezed again on energy. And one thing we can say is just look at what does the bond market think about all of this? So the stock market was, you know, not super giddy over this today, but the bond market did not react to these good numbers at all. We have the 30-year long bond at the highest rates in 18 years. George, I don't think interest rates are going to come down on mortgages until the Fed actually starts hiking rates to cool the economy. Of course, when they hike the rates, that's going to slow the economy. So.

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13: In the history of cinema, few films have been as successful as The Godfather. Francis Ford Coppola's gangster epic set a new standard not just for movies about the mafia, but for movies in general. Although, if you talk to the people who made it, The Godfather's prospects for success were far from assured. In fact, before its release, they were pretty bleak.
14: And they said, we're finished, this is over. The movie's not going to work. You gotta get rid of those guys, it's a disaster.
13: Then Leave the Gun, Take the Cannoli. My co-host Mark Seal and I strip back the varnish of movie history and talk to never-before-heard-from sources to get at what really made the process so arduous. Leave the Gun, Take the Cannoli is based on my co-host Mark's best-selling book of the same title. And on this show, we call upon his years of research to help unpack the story behind The Godfather's birth from start to finish. We sift through innumerable accounts, many of them conflicting, and try to get to the truth of what really happened. Leave the Gun, Take the Cannoli features new and archival interviews with Francis Ford Coppola.
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1: We're going to continue with this incredible theme. 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

0: And welcome back to Coast to Coast. George Norrie with you, Patty Negri with us, psychic medium and a good witch, and author of Dollcraft, A Witch's Guide to Poppet Magic and Haunted Dolls. Patty has conducted seances and paranormal work for television, film, historic locations, celebrities, private clients around the world, and has been on our show. Patty, welcome back. How have you been?
1: I've been great. So good to hear you, George. Thank you.
0: Looking forward to this. What exactly is Poppet, P-O-P-P-E-T, magic?
1: Poppet magic is sympathetic magic used in spellcraft. It's working with little dolls. Most people would look at a poppet and think it's a voodoo doll. But I don't do voodoo. I do with it, different religions, different belief systems. But it's literally using a little doll in magic. You could stuff it with herbs and crystals. Like, say, I have a little poppet that's it represents me. See, if I fell down and bumped my head, I literally would stick little pins in the head of my doll and my headache would go away. It represents me. And you can make them for love and for money and for health and all four sorts. They've been used in magic forever under different names.
0: What ties that relationship between you and the doll together?
1: Well, your intent and whatever, mostly your intent, of course, and any spell working you put into it. With poppets, you always do something that's called a tag lock, and that is something personal of yours. You might put your astrological sign on it, sign it. The thing they do that always scares people in witchcraft is you might put a piece of your hair in it or your nail clippings, something that represents you, your favorite old t-shirt. You make the doll out of it, something that represents you.
0: We'll talk about haunted dolls in a moment, Patty, but you're known around Hollywood as the Good Witch of Hollywood. Unlike the Wizard of Oz, you're a happy, good person. Tell me about that difference between a good witch and a witch.
1: Well, a good witch means a lot of things. And I actually do love the Wizard of Oz. And I actually do have that great big pink Glenda dress. I have the big fluffy dress. I'm working on trying to show up in a big bubble like she did. I have not that one out yet. I mean, I know you could buy those big bubbles for exercise, but the flying out from the clouds, I haven't beat gravity yet. But I think the good witch and a witch. I am a witch. I don't like white witch and black witch so much, but good means a lot of things, a lot of good things. I am good. I only work in the light. I only do non-manipulative magic that doesn't negatively affect anyone else. And partly because I truly believe you can get everything you want from positive magic. So why would you do negative magic if you can get what you want from positive? Because you have to live in the world you create, not good or bad, heaven or hell, but you know, why would I sit there doing hexes and curses? Because I have to live in that world.
0: Did you know the witch Evelyn Paglini when she was alive?
1: No, I didn't. I've heard of her, but I didn't.
0: You two would have gotten along well, I think.
1: Yeah.
0: How did you get the moniker of being a witch? How did that happen?
1: I was just born knowing things. Literally, I would be a little kid in my suburban, you know, Long Beach home. In the backyard, my suburban backyard, picking rosemary, picking mint, stuffing it in my mom's wallet, just knowing that they would give her more money. She didn't exactly understand that. Like, why are you putting dirt in my purse? Like, that's not dirt. This will give you money. And now, years later, I study apothecary and herbs, and I was completely right. I think I've got witch blood, whatever that means. Terminology is just terminology. Somebody doesn't like it could say you're a healer or you're do wish work, or you could use, you know, neuroscience terms. You could use psychology terms. You could use Judeo-Christian terms. I like the term witch. It means wise one.
0: Did anybody in your family have this ability? Was it inherited from your grandmother or somebody?
1: I think both sides. My mom was actually about the most intuitive person I've ever met, but she didn't feed into it in a psychic way. But she didn't teach it out of me, because I would say something, or my mediumship talking to dead people alongs the way, and she'd wait, yeah, grandma could do that too. Grandma always saw that too. So it was nurtured versus like, oh, that's your imaginary friend. But on my mom's side, she's got the English, Irish, all that kind of European stuff. So I think it came, that's where I got it, that side. And my grandfather came from Turkey, and I think I've got all the Mediterranean side from him. So I just think it got all mixed up in a lovely way that I'm very grateful for.
0: My grandfather came from Turkey, too.
1: Really?
0: Came from Mardin, Turkey. It's a town.
1: Mine came from, I don't know where that is. I haven't been there yet. All of my travel, I haven't got to Turkey yet. I hear such great things.
0: Whereabouts in Turkey was he from?
1: He came from Istanbul back when it was called Constantinople.
0: That's right, the capital, yeah. To be sure. That's fascinating. It's got a lot of history.
1: Yeah.
0: When did you start honing your skills, and who helped you?
1: I have had so many teachers and mentors along the way. I think when I was about 13, I was not raised with religion at all or spirituality. In fact, my grandfather was actually this very famous psychoanalyst, philosopher, a therapist, but very, and he wrote all these books about the creator and the created sex, all way ahead of his time. But he was very much humanistic and practically evangelical atheist. So the word God or religion seemed like a weakness to him. But I would literally, with a little kid, drive by a church or a temple or a mosque or a park and see the energy there. And I was so intrigued by this high vibrational energy, whatever their moniker on top. I think I was 13 and I wanted to go to a regular old Christian church, I think to see some hot Christian rock band of the day that were so popular in the, you know, late 70s. And I was like, oh, scared to ask my mom if I can go to church. It would have been more comfortable. Can I go to a wild party? Can I go to church to see this band? She goes, of course, you could do anything you want. I can do anything I want. So I became a seeker. I tried every kind of Christianity. I tried my Jewish roots from my dad's side. I tried Buddhism. I tried this and that. And somewhere in there, I went to a Long Beach women's spirit meeting. Which is a Wiccan thing. And I'm like, my people, they talk to trees as well. You know, they have a real relationship with nature, Mother Nature. They have a feminine idea of deity, not just the big male god. I have found my people.
0: That's fascinating, to be sure. Do you still get surprised by the spirit world?
1: I still get surprised every dang day, George. It never, the world never ceases to amaze me, both the spirit world and our regular mundane human life. You know, it's quite a ride. It's pretty fun.
0: Let's talk about seances for a moment. You've been to many. What do you think of them?
1: I love them. I've literally been doing them since I was 7 years old. I've been talking to the dead well before that. I just knew they had a lot to say. It wasn't scary. It wasn't dark. They just had a lot to say. I mean, there were negative and positive, but way more positive. Just like people are good. You know, there is some serial killers out there, but most are good. But I was 7 years old and I was just obsessed to do a seance. I didn't even know how, but I knew how. I went in my little, again, suburban hallway where there are no windows. I stuffed towels under the door. Realized I didn't know any dead people. So Marilyn Monroe, John Kennedy, anybody I knew at 7 or 8 who was dead, and my little hallway filled with orbs and shadows and lights and sounds. And though I did went screaming outside, I was jumping up and down going, this is real and this is controllable. I did this. I lifted the veil and I've been doing it and studying it ever since.
0: Did you know you were talking to the dead or just some other entity?
1: I knew I was talking to the dead. I think I also knew about other entities because when I think back now, I'm like, ooh, there definitely was elementals in there, tree spirits, fairies and things. But when I think about it now, because this is not an area of my expertise, I think I had some off-worlders out there. I think I really did have some extraterrestrial stuff as some of my little playmates.
0: Did you ever get scared, Patty?
1: I got a little bit scared, but not mostly. But I love to get scared. I embrace fear. You know, fear is one of those things that could freeze you in your tracks and make you not live the life you want to live and not make that phone call, or fear is the best motivator out there. You know, you and I, it's a billion-dollar industry we are both a part of. We love to get scared, go on a haunted house, look for aliens, ride roller coasters. So why not that same fear, take that same excitement and motivation of fear to, I'm going to make that scary phone call.
0: And it's pretty dramatic, isn't it?
1: Yeah.
0: These scary moments that you've had, what generates them?
1: Well, it's usually something, again, way unexpected that could be dangerous. You know, somebody bursting into flames during one of my seances. That was pretty scary. Being pushed up by my dining room chair so hard that I got my ribs cracked a little. That was pretty scary. You know, facing certain things that were like way darker than I was comfortable with. That was pretty scary.
0: You've been to a lot of seances. Have you been to an exorcism?
1: I have not been to an exorcism. I must say I have not. I would like to. I've seen dark-ish spirits getting thrown out. I know how to do cleansings, but nothing as official as this is an official, we're doing it, you know, by the books or somebody's book exorcism. Not yet, anyway.
0: What about using Ouija boards, Patty?
1: I love Ouija boards.
0: Oh, boy.
1: I've been using them safely since I was 7 or 8. I've got dozens, same ones I had since a kid, and then many more since then. In my experience, they're just a tool. Yes, we've made them a little darker than they have to be. Thank you, Hollywood. Because we always focus on the dark side of things. But to me, they're just a divination tool. If somebody's willing to use, say, a pendulum or dowsing rods or tarot cards, to me, that's the same thing. It's just a tool. It's a door opening. I don't think you should go anybody out there. You don't open your front door and go anybody out there, come in. I think you have to set up your wards and protectors in whatever works for you within your belief system. I think you have to only invite in spirits, high vibration spirits, spirits with good intent, spirits that give you answers. You don't want, you know, some drunken trickster ghost saying it's your grandma.
0: Do we have that ability, though, to control what spirit comes through the board?
1: I completely believe we have the power to control. Since I was that little bitty kid, I have a belief system that this is our realm of existence. This three-dimensional, you know, breathing oxygen, gravity held down, three-dimensional world is ours. They visit us. We are in charge. So if something negative comes in, or just say, you have to leave. You know, you don't want to say it with fear, because a dark spirit wants you to get scared. You don't want to say it with anger. It wants you to get anger. Say it with authority. Say it like a teacher or a parent. And in my experience, 99.9% of the time, that actually works.
0: What would you say, Patty, as a career as a good witch might be one of the most incredible experiences you've gone through?
1: Some of the most heart-touching experiences are combined my witchcraft and my mediumship, and they're the sweet little heart-touching ones. Literally, like, this young guy had passed away, leaving his young wife and child, and there she sat with his iPhone and didn't know the code to get pictures off. Your typical 1,000 pictures for this little kid to see who his daddy was. She did not have the code. She tried everything. And working with spirit, including a Ouija board, doing a seance, working my witchcraft, he immediately gave us the iPhone code. So they had a new 1,000 pictures. So this little boy could see his dad. It's those heart-touching things that are the greatest. The wild other things are, oh my God, all over the world things. And again, many in my own backyard, like the guy catching on fire during one of my seances, was pretty spooky. And that's literally, you know, 20 houses down from mine.
0: Have you ever, as a good witch, cast a spell on somebody?
1: I I cast spells all the time. I don't cast spells on somebody unless they're requesting it, because again, I'm a good witch. If somebody wants a love spell or a money spell or a health spell, and I do it with them over on them. I do my magic with people. You're not going to go, okay, go do this thing for me, because I believe nobody's going to have the passion about what they want better than you. You want that love. You want that money. So I need your passion as the main battery or instigator to do it. I will have all the right herbs and oils and candles and chants, but we do it together, even if it's on Zoom. But that's going to make it that much more powerful, your desire and your intent, along with my ability and desire and intent and tools.
0: Have you ever been upset with somebody and you cast a negative spell on them? Come on, tell me.
1: I wish I could say yes. I don't wish I could say yes. You wish I could say, but no, I really haven't. Because again, I believe you live in the world that you create. Anybody I know who does that, I have no judgment, but they start getting cranky. They start getting angry. They start getting paranoid, and sometimes they even get sick. I have a great example of that just from all my years on Ghost Adventures. Zach loves the good witch, bad witch battle. There was a beautiful, beautiful woman actually named Lady Snake. He would fly in from England. She was willing to do dark magic that I would not do, because again, I have to live in that world. So he'd love to unexpectedly put us together. And I do believe I always won those magical little my broom against yours battles. But, and again, I'm not saying this is because of that, but she's passed on and I'm healthy as a horse. She was probably younger than me. So again, I believe, or basic oversimplified witchcraft or magic is what you put out, you get back. In witchcraft, what you put out, you get back three times. So why not put out love and joy and health and happiness and communication versus hexes and curses and icky stuff? Because it comes back. Cause and effect, action and reaction. You could use science terms. You could use woo-woo terms. You could use religious terms.
0: Are hauntings real?
1: Hauntings are very real. Who hasn't been haunted yet? Yes.
0: What causes them?
1: A lot of things can cause them. You know, a spirit getting caught there or a spirit choosing to be there. Something that has a message that needs to get it made. So it's often one way to do it is it's an energy or spirit. A spirit getting in there. Whether a ghost, you know, a dead human or something that wasn't human and elemental or something darker and realm, a demonic realm or something, or who knows, extraterrestrial, again, not my area of expertise. Or it could just be the energy of a haunting. That's how, like, poltergeist. Say there's the Cecil Hotel downtown, perfect example, most haunted place I have ever been. That's the one where they found the girl, you know, in the water tower, the people have been drinking that. Every room has a different dark story. So much negativity has happened there. So much sadness, loss, depression, and hopelessness. It's bigger than the sum of all its parts. Yes, there's a bunch of ghosts there, and yes, there's spirits there. So many deaths, murder, suicides, but also something created like an egregore, a servitor, bigger than all its parts, both holding them there and affecting both the dead and the living. So sometimes maybe something so tragic happened there, a murder or so much arguing or anger or violence, that energy takes it over almost like a spell, and that a haunting begins, more like a poltergeist activity.
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1: 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We'll take calls next hour with Patty Negri, the Good Witch, and she'll do readings for you if you want. Just ask her a specific question and she'll run with it. Here's something for you to build up that immune system.
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3: Whether it's physical activity, obesity, diet, smoking, low on hormones, stress, sleep disorders, or your age can be supported by reducing inflammation and aiding the body to heal itself appropriately. 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

0: And welcome back, George Norrie, along with the Good Witch, Patty Negri, with us. We'll take calls with Patty next hour here on Coast to Coast. Patty, haunted dolls. You've heard of Robert the Haunted Doll down in Homestead, Florida?
1: I certainly have. I have a little baby Robert the Doll, not the real one, but a toy one that spent the night with Robert.
0: What can you tell us about haunted dolls?
1: Haunted dolls are so popular now, as we can see. Thank you, Hollywood, of course. Movies like the Conjuring movies, Annabelle, you know, Robert the Doll, Chucky, all
0: Chucky,
1: these things.
0: Chucky, yeah.
1: But everybody wants a haunted doll, which I think is great. I have a haunted doll, but you really do want a positive or high vibration haunted doll, because negative ones really aren't fun as they seem. And I promise, a positive haunted doll is just as spooky and scary. You see them move. You see them wink at you. You hear the patter of little feet upstairs when you're downstairs. But they won't drain your energy and make you sick. So, with the popularity and me being a doll expert, that's why I thought I had to make my book Dollcraft, because people were just, number one, getting ripped off. Because people are taking advantage of this big trend, and everybody, I've never seen, you know, more adults like us, men and women, wanting big old haunted doll collections ever. It's just such a thing. So you might as well get a good one and know how to take care of it.
0: What haunts a doll? How does it happen?
1: Well, usually it is a spirit. If you're a disembodied spirit, say you're a ghost, and you decide that you need a vessel versus just floating around, you could step into anything. You could step into, you know, a toaster or a vase, but wouldn't you rather go into something with eyes and nose and a mouth and ears? Something that will give you that personality just from the psychology alone? Not that I haven't seen, you know, or heard of a haunted toaster, you can, but if I was a disembodied spirit, I would pick a doll.
0: Would you be evil?
1: No, I'd be a good haunted doll, just like my Belle, just like my number one doll. She had when I first got her, she was sent to me by a girl in Belgium who had actually saw me doing a seance. It wasn't on Ghost Adventures. It was one of the spinoffs, Deadly Possessions, with a really haunted doll, Peggy the Doll. She's literally, this doll looking at pictures of her gave two people heart attacks, made like 80 documented people sick just seeing pictures of her. So she had seen me doing a seance with Peggy the Doll and figured if I could handle Peggy, I could certainly handle Belle. So she sent me Belle, and by the time I unwrapped it, she had such a dark entity. I would not let the sun set before I banished that dark energy on top. I just intuitively knew there was a beautiful spirit underneath. It just would take a little while to come out. So I had to do like keep herbs like rue in her hand to keep her not from draining my energy or my family, my husband, my dog, or my cat, because that's what they'll do. And now she's a beautiful, loved member of the family.
0: Paranormal investigator John Zaffis, I'm sure you've heard of him, Patty.
1: I know him well. I just saw him last weekend.
0: All right. He believes a lot in haunted objects, does he not?
1: Yes, he does.
0: What creates a haunted object? Not a doll, but an object.
1: I think the same thing. That's just something that maybe didn't find a doll or didn't want to go into a doll for whatever meaning that attaches to it. And energy, again, sometimes it is a spirit really goes into it. Or sometimes with both haunted objects and sometimes dolls, it's an energy. Maybe this object was so loved by a child or a person. All that love comes on almost like a scent or a smell, like when you walk into a haunted house or you're holding up that, you know, antique vase or statue, and it's all its years of life that have been put into it are still in the doll or the object or the toaster.
0: Is there a difference between a haunted doll and an espirited doll?
1: Yes, there is. And there can be. Terminology, a haunted doll is something that really has taken a spirit onto a ghost onto it. It's the ghost of a, not always children, even though we put them in children dolls. It might be a 48-year-old man in that cute little baby doll of yours. You know, it's all he had to choose from. But a spirited doll, in my experience, is where that energy comes in. Again, like the joy of the little child who owned that doll for years and years, or the illness, a little child had that illness and that was their one release that they had. So in a spirited doll is something that takes on love or good luck or bad luck or just some attributes from the person, but not necessarily the person.
0: Calling a doll haunted doesn't necessarily mean it's evil, right?
1: Not at all. Haunted dolls, I love good. I want to go have haunted doll tea parties with my positive dolls. And again, most ghosts are positive, just because like most people are positive. You know, go to a ball game, go to a movie, go to a mall. There might be one or two serial killers in there or evil people, but most people are good. So most ghosts are good. So I think that's what you want to invite into your doll or your teapot or your toaster.
0: But what you're saying, though, is that some haunted dolls can be evil.
1: Yes, certainly. Yes, haunted dolls can be evil. I think Annabelle is evil. I think Peggy is evil. I think Robert the doll is truly evil. Well, and I don't know if these, I think these are beyond just the spirit of an evil person that got in them. This is something bigger than that, just real, whether it's demonic or just such a dark energy, it overpowers whether it has a spirit or not.
0: Have you ever been scared by a haunted doll?
1: I have been, yes. I mean, with Peggy doing a seance with her, I was nervous, but I knew that I knew what I was doing. I knew I was well-trained. I could swim. I've swum. I could go in the deep end. Annabelle, which now owned by my friends, Elton Castay and Matt Rive, they bought the whole Warren estate, and they are the best keepers of it because they know what they're doing. I've worked with them for years, but she really is evil. And last year, I do a bunch of these paranormal conventions with Johnny Zappas, many of them. And last year's tour, Annabelle was on almost every one of them. So I was like touring through the country with Annabelle. And I would always go see her and be respectful, because when you don't have respect, that's when trouble really starts. But only one time, and she's like, "Hi, Annabelle, you look pretty." One time, she actually travels with a priest, Father Bob. Only one time I actually said, "Ooh, you know, she is not looking at me lovingly. I don't want to attach any negative energy from her." So I actually asked Father Bob for one of his blessings and got it. It was beautiful. He's so cute because he knows I'm a witch. He knows I'm a pagan. So, and I obviously know he's a Catholic. I'm like, "Can I get your blessing now that he gives to people?" He's like, almost apologetically, he goes, "It's going to be a Catholic blessing." I'm like, "Of course it is. That's all I would want from you, Father Bob. I would love your Catholic blessing." It was really cute. And it worked.
0: We lost the great researchers of Ed and Lorraine Warren. And they were some of the best, were they not?
1: They were some of the best. Sadly, I never got an opportunity to meet them, but I respect them. And what they did for our industry is just amazing.
0: I think they were the ones who uncovered the Annabelle story.
1: They are the ones, all those Conjuring movies, they are the creation of Annabelle, yes.
0: Amityville Horror and all that stuff.
1: Yeah. Spooky.
0: How do you overcome the scary stuff with those things? How do you overcome that?
1: Well, you, again, know what you're doing. Be trained. I've trained in spirituality, magic, religion, science, occult science, metaphysics, you know, for decades. So if you're getting upon a djinn, and you kind of know what a djinn is, what to do with a djinn. If you're getting into a cranky elemental, you kind of sense that. So again, it's education and training and experience all together. But the other way I get over fear is I like to embrace fear. You know, fear can freeze you in your tracks and make you make the wrong choices and wrong decisions and run away. And even in life, not live the life you want to live. Or fear is a great motivator. And so you could use it as inspiration and motivation. So I like to do a thing that I get scared on because it's like, talk about an adrenaline rush. Yeah.
0: Fascinating. If somebody has a haunted doll, what do you think they should do with it?
1: I think they need to get to know it. I think they need to develop. It's really good at helping develop your own intuition or psychic ability because you need to communicate. I think you need to know, do protection techniques, especially until you get to know it. Even if that's putting a symbol or a sigil near the doll, keeping it in a place that you can keep an eye on it. Don't put it in your bedroom where you sleep because you're vulnerable when you sleep. Again, work within your religion or your belief system, you know, whether you put a cross on the doll or a Star of David or a roll of salt around it or you smudge it, whatever it is, a helm of awe. I work with a lot of sigils and symbols, but get to know the spirit that's within it. Make sure it gets along with your family. Test it. One, if you're not trusting your intuition, by children and animals, maybe not so much leave your children in a room with a haunted doll you don't know yet, but yeah, you can tell by your dog and your cat, they're going to go up to something and not be afraid of something that's got a positive spirit, and they're going to avoid or bark at or just anything that's got a negative spirit.
0: Patty, what is practical magic?
1: Practical magic is bringing magic into your everyday life. Not just, I'm going to go do a spell under the full moon. It's literally charming your toothpaste because it's made out of mint with eloquent voice and beautiful smiles that light up the room. It's, you know, carving something into your soap so it's not just a regular shower, it's a money shower, or, you know, a health shampoo or alongs the way. It's stirring, you know, love and intent into your coffee, stirring clockwise as you go, knowing that a little bit of cinnamon sprinkled on your oatmeal

0: You have a 30-second practice for people. Tell us about that.
1: Oh my gosh. Yes, that is the reason I wrote the first book, Old World Magic. Because the one thing I noticed, two things I noticed. One, we give away our power all the time. We give away our power to other people, to fear mostly, to limiting belief systems. And number two, we are way out of balance. Our world is out of balance. The planet's out of balance. We know that. It's like, ah, we're in such a rush, such crazy stuff going on. And we're also in a hurry. We don't have time. It's great to meditate for an hour. I don't have time to meditate for an hour. I usually have 30 seconds to pull it together. So I'm a big believer both in my spell working and magic and manifestation in that basic mind, body, spirit philosophy. We understand mind. We will never surpass our own belief system. We just can't. If you don't think you can do something, you're really not going to do it. If you think you can conquer the world, that's the people that do. Mind. Body. You got to get off the couch and take action. We understand that. You want to get healthier, get off the couch. Spirit. That's the less tangible. That's what people don't understand. Spirit is literally the battery that makes it happen. You can get it through your faith. Go to church, go to temple. You can get it through the New Age, vision boards, affirmations. You could do what I do, spells and herbs and candles. Oh my. But everybody out there could look at everything they've ever created or got. They believe they could have it and that they deserved it, big part of it. They've gotten off the couch and taken some action, and they've had some faith or magic behind it, the spirit. We are, whatever our belief system or religion, or we are of human, we are of this earth. Gravity holds us down. We breathe oxygen. So I use Mother Earth, I'm an elemental witch, to bring in that balance. We understand earth grounds us. People, ooh, go get earth, stand on the dirt. You know, we understand that water flows. Think how good you feel after a shower. We understand the thought process of breath and air and focus. So I came up with these 30 seconds. The next time you're either not as happy as you want to be, because we should be happy every day that we're alive, or not as productive as you want to be, I should do this and I don't want to, or equally important, not as conscious as we want to be. We want to be aware. We don't want to be phoned in, by rote, automatic pilot, asleep at the wheel. That's the zombies that the world creates. Go to work, come home. So if you're not as happy or productive, go, which element is out of balance? If you put your body into your earth is who you are, your persona, your home. Oh, that's in the north. That is who you are. Oh, that is George Norrie. What a great guy. Your fire is your passion, creativity, love, what gets us up in the morning. So who we are and what drives us. But where we get off balance mostly is west and east, and it's sideways. West is our water, it's our emotions. Where do we get messed up? It's our emotions. And air is our thoughts, our focusing, it's focus, it's attached to breath. So who we are and what drives us are emotions and our thoughts. Again, what do we need more than anything to survive? Water and air. So next time you're going, I'm not as happy as I want to be. Running water. Like I said, how good do you feel after a shower? But you can't jump in a shower at work, but you could always find running water, a hose, a drinking fountain, pouring a bottle of Arrowhead on your hand. Walk up to that water, mine. With this water, I'm going to release this angst, anger, fear, confusion, whatever it is. Mind, body, stick your hands underwater. We know that there's portals, how healers work with their hand. The spirit is literally the water. Running water takes away excess emotion.
0: It does a lot, to be sure. Patty, stay with us. We're going to take a break and come back and take calls with you in a moment on Coast to Coast AM.

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15: It's 5 o'clock straight up. Good morning. This is your Wake Up Call for Thursday, August 13th. I'm Amy King. 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Are you outside looking up at the sky right now? The Perseid meteor shower is in full display.
16: Oh.
15: Except I think it was sort of like those weird hazy low
16: clouds.
15: Yeah. Yeah. Maybe if you get out of the city. 50 to 100 shooting stars an hour. Have you ever seen a really good meteor shower?
16: Not yet.
15: There's, when you do get one, it's absolutely spectacular.
16: You could probably see them well from Oregon when you were there, right?
15: In some areas.
16: Yeah.
15: But you really got to get away from the city lights. Appropriate that we played the Dodgers opening. My cousin is in town from Wisconsin. Oconomowoc, Wisconsin.
16: Wisconsin.
15: Yeah, Wisconsin, yeah. They're here for the Dodgers game tonight.
16: Cool.
15: Because she is a Brewers fan. They're playing the Brewers for the next series. He, Greg, whom I love, is a Dodgers fan. They still have a happy marriage. Oh, and today is International Left-Handed Day. Did you know that only left-handed people are in their right minds? You know what? I don't even notice. Maybe it's because we don't write very much. I don't notice left-handed people as much. Like, you know, because you see them and I go, oh, you're a fellow lefty. But you just don't see people writing as much. Something to ponder. It's too much thinking, way too early. Well, you don't have to think at all because we got it covered for you. Here's what's ahead on Wake Up Call. Nick Reiner has pleaded not guilty to murdering his parents, Rob and Michelle Reiner. Reiner was indicted by a grand jury, including special circumstance allegations of murder while lying in wait for the December 14th killings in Brentwood. He remains in jail without bail. A pretrial hearing is scheduled for September 15th. A student at Santee High School has been detained following a dust-up that involved a gun. The campus was placed on temporary lockdown yesterday morning. Students were back to class by 10:45. The student was taken into custody and the student's parents were notified. Businessman Josh Kushner and former Disney CEO Bob Iger plan to buy the Lakers for more than $12 billion. It would be the highest priced sale of an NBA team ever. Mark Walter bought the Lakers just over a year ago for $10 million, or not million, billion dollars. Walter also owns the Dodgers and parts of several other sports teams. There is a potential environmental disaster brewing in the Strait of Hormuz after Iran attacked a tanker off the coast of Oman. ABC's Jordana Miller in Jerusalem is going to join us to tell us about that and also how Israel continues its efforts to get Hamas out of Gaza. The LAPD recently announced it was going to stop using the Flock camera license plate reader system. ABC's crime and terror analyst Brad Garrett's going to tell us what's so controversial about it. And also, ICE is planning to use shock gloves in immigration raids. What could go wrong, right? That's coming up a little bit later, again, with Brad Garrett. A nearly 90-year-old mystery could be on the brink of being solved. Any guesses on what it is? Anyone? Anyone? ABC's Jim Ryan's going to join us a little bit later on Wake Up Call to tell us about the high-flying mystery. That's actually coming up at 5:20. Disney Magic's coming to Hollywood. Our Heather Brooker is headed to the Pantages to check out a real beauty. Let's get started with some of the stories coming out of the KFI 24-hour newsroom. The feds say hundreds of illegal immigrants have been moved from county jails to federal custody.
10: The Department of Justice says its Operation Guardian Angel program is in response to California's Values Act. The sanctuary state policy limits local and state law enforcement from assisting the feds with immigration enforcement. The DOJ says Guardian Angel, which began last year, has resulted in 769 arrest warrants, with 362 people transferred from county jails to federal custody around L.A., the Inland Empire, and the Central Coast. Some have since been deported, but no number has been given by the feds. Michael Crozier, KFI News.
15: A bid by the Trump administration to dismiss the lawsuit that challenges immigration raids in Southern California has been rejected by a federal judge. The suit accuses Homeland Security agents of unconstitutionally targeting Latino communities and using unreasonable force during enforcement operations. The judge ruled the allegations are sufficient for the case to move forward, although she stressed she has not determined if they are true. A wildfire threatening Big Sur has doubled in size in just a day.
17: Fire crews had to pull back on the firefighting efforts due to the erratic winds and threats of thunderstorms. The timber fire has chewed through about 4,000 acres and is now threatening 500 structures. The crews only have the fire about 5% surrounded, and evacuation orders remain in place. Big Sur city officials say the town was booming again with tourists, but the fire has closed down Highway 1, which is the main artery into town, and they're afraid that this fire may force the mom-and-pop shops to close for good. Jason Campidonia, KFI News.
15: So there is a Powerball jackpot winner, but it is not in California. Somebody in Illinois matched all six winning numbers from the drawing last night to win the $1.04 billion Powerball lottery jackpot. The winner can get annual payments for the next 30 years or take a one-time lump sum of just over $450 million before taxes. A ticket with five numbers but missing the Powerball was sold at an AM/PM in Sacramento. It's worth just over $820,000.
16: Sacramento.
15: You know what? It seems like California does get a lot of the winners, so I guess we have to share the wealth, right? Let's take a first look at your morning commute. Say good morning to Will Kohlschreiber. We've got a crash in Roland Heights on the 60.
18: 60 freeway. It's going to be the eastbound side right there at Azusa. Semi overturned there on the off-ramp there. And there's a little bit of a backup from Hacienda as you head eastbound. Again, that's the eastbound side of the 60 freeway. If you are headed north on the 5 in East LA, it is slow going right now from the 710 up to the 101. There was some earlier Caltrans work in that area. Very slow as you head northbound there, getting away from the 710. Nothing should be blocked, at least according to the records, the CHP log right now. But yeah, it's just barely moving through that stretch. And the 91, is, well, actually moving pretty well right now. A few brake lights as you get out of Corona headed westbound over to the 241. Patches of slowing, but nothing too major. With Southern California's most accurate traffic reports, I'm Will Kohlschreiber.
15: Thank you, Will. It's 5:07 on your wake-up call. Time to say good morning to ABC's Jordana Miller in Jerusalem. So, Jordana, we've got what could turn into an environmental disaster brewing in the Strait of Hormuz? Jordana?
19: Yep, can you hear me?
15: Yes, we can hear you now. I just mentioned we've got a possible environmental disaster kind of brewing in the Strait of Hormuz. What's going on?
19: That's right. It looks like one of the tankers that was hit over the last couple of days, most likely by the Houthis, there's a major gas leak that has now reached Oman's shores. To be honest, I think many of us expected a kind of environmental disaster story like this already. It's the fact that it hasn't happened till now. Nonetheless, it's a major issue and a major danger. And we're watching to see how Oman deals with the cleanup.
15: Yeah, I was going to ask, are they going to do the cleanup given that it's pretty precarious in the Strait right now?
19: Yeah, well, I mean, fortunately, we haven't seen any real strikes back and forth in the Strait over the last 24 hours. I guess any period of quiet we should appreciate.
15: Yeah.
19: But that could change at any moment. But for now, it's been quiet. We're just hearing the United States and Iran kind of in a war of words now over who really controls the Strait, right? The Iranians saying, we control it and we're not going to reopen the Strait until the U.S. agrees to all of our demands, right? All those stiff demands that include, reopening, lifting the naval blockade and all kinds of sanctions relief, reparations, unfreezing billions of dollars in assets, all the things that the United States is not going to do to just reopen the Strait without any links to talks about Iran's nuclear weapons program, right? And the president saying, we control the Strait. The truth is, Amy, somewhere in the middle, right? The United States does have some control over the southern routes. Iran, with its threats and its history and record of attacking vessels, those threats give them some kind of control over the Strait. And so if we just look at the data, there are not that many cargo vessels crossing through the Strait, right? The ones we can see number somewhere between 12 and 16 a day. And the ones we can't see, because they turn off their tracking and they're going on the southern route to avoid strikes by Iran, maybe another 20. That's still way down from 120 vessels that used to pass through, day in and day out across the Strait. So traffic there is still really restricted, and that's still impacting, even though right now gas and oil prices are, they're not spiking. The question is how long until they start to go up again, because the Strait is essentially very limited.
15: Yeah. Okay, and then we can't take our eyes off Gaza, where there is a ceasefire but not a peace deal, and Israel's not stopping its efforts to take out Hamas. So what's the latest on that?
19: Well, we did see the Israelis carry out a strike in northern Gaza late last night, killing at least what they say is one Hamas operative. Given that until about 10 days ago, Amy, we were seeing the Israeli army hit Hamas almost on a daily basis, killing not only, what they were calling militants or those who took part in the October 7th strikes, but also civilians, women, children, the elderly. Those daily strikes have stopped because the president, as you know, talked recently about a new 15-point plan for Gaza and the Board of Peace. And so the Israelis have reined it in, their strikes, but going forward, Amy, it's going to be rocky in the Gaza Strip. First of all, the Israeli prime minister is heading into an election in November, the end of October, really, and he's doing terribly in the polls, and he's reticent. He does not want to pull Israeli troops anywhere out of Gaza because he'll come under attack from his political opponents. And yet that's what the U.S. administration wants the Israeli prime minister to do. On the other side, Hamas is also resisting giving up control of the Gaza Strip, the 40% they're in control of, right? They've been, in the last week, we've seen lots of local reporting here that they are training operatives again. They're recruiting fighters. They are charging exorbitant taxes on everyday Gazans, merchants, and people who are living in tents. They're charging a tax there. Hamas still really controlling the streets of Gaza, and they also are not moving so quickly on this post-war Gaza vision that the United States wants to see implemented. So yeah, it's going to be a rocky road ahead.
15: All right. Jordana Miller in Jerusalem, thank you so much for the update. Just kind of hoping that things would start settling down in Gaza with a peace deal on the table, but it doesn't appear that that's happening just yet. Let's get back to some of the stories coming out of the KFI 24-hour newsroom. At least 265 people have now been confirmed killed in Colombia from the magnitude 7.4 earthquake that hit the country earlier this week. Hundreds have been reported missing, and search teams continue to look through the rubble of collapsed buildings for any survivors. Two U.S. soldiers have been killed in a helicopter crash north of Austin, Texas.
20: Video from the scene shows smoke rising above a field between Waco and Austin.
21: We received 911 calls regarding a helicopter that had crashed.
20: Cliff Coleman is with the Bell County Sheriff's Office.
21: You could tell it was a violent crash.
20: The Apache attack helicopter went down southeast of the sprawling Fort Hood Army Post, where the aircraft and crew were based.
15: ABC's Jim Ryan says the crash caused a wildfire that is still being fought this morning. Lawyers for the man accused of killing conservative commentator Charlie Kirk in Utah want the death penalty off the table.
22: In a newly filed motion, they ask the judge to strike the aggravating factor that makes Tyler Robinson eligible for capital punishment. The defense argues that the state has failed to provide probable cause that Robinson knowingly created a great risk of death to another other than Charlie Kirk. They go on to say that Robinson had only one target, and that the bullet fired at Kirk from a rooftop at Utah Valley University last September didn't put anyone else in danger. Tammy Trujillo, KFI News.
15: President Trump has announced White House Press Secretary Karoline Leavitt is leaving the administration at the end of this month to spend more time with her family. She recently had a baby. Leavitt was a press aide during Trump's first term and has been one of the most visible advocates of his Make America Great Again movement. Trump didn't say yet who might replace her. Flood watches are in effect from Indiana to Virginia as a storm system moves through. Meteorologist Leslie Lopez says it's complicating storm cleanup efforts.
23: To the south of the storms, a massive heat dome parked over the Mid-South region is bringing some of the hottest air of the season. Extreme heat warnings and heat advisories from Kansas to Florida.
15: Chicago's cleaning up after four tornadoes touched down on Tuesday, damaging homes and schools. Britain and France are going through their fifth heat wave this summer. Forecasters predict temperatures could reach 100 degrees in central and southeast England, possibly marking the hottest day of the year. France could see temperatures as high as 104. Air conditioning is rare in those countries outside of shops and offices. Authorities remain on high alert for any new wildfires as crews in both countries are already fighting fires and calling for more resources. When we come back, a nearly 90-year-old mystery could be on the brink of being solved. ABC's Jim Ryan's going to join us to tell us about the high-flying mystery. Next, from your Toyota Dealers Traffic Center, we make it easy. We've got slowing in Corona on the 91.
18: It's starting to fill in there as you head westbound on that 91 freeway. We're looking at slowing starting right around the 15. No big surprise there. It stays pretty slow from that point off and on through the Santa Ana Canyon until you get to the 241. By then, it's long, much better. As I look in and zoom in at the fast track lanes, they are moving faster than the mainline lanes, so you could shave off a couple minutes probably using those. The 14 freeway, southbound right there at Escondido Canyon, apparently there's a rock hauler going down the roadway that's dropping rocks all along the way, which is a fun thing to find on your windshield or your hood ornament. So not a good situation. Again, 14 southbound, run around Escondido Canyon. All that is happening. And big slowdown on the eastbound 60 at Azusa. This is an overturned semi on the off-ramp there. Traffic is slow back from Hacienda Boulevard. With Southern California's most accurate traffic reports, I'm Will Coleshrieber.
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29: In the NBA, the LA Lakers have new owners at a record price of $12.5 billion. The sale will still need to be approved by the NBA's Board of Governors, and that process can take several weeks. The next board meeting is set for September in New York. The new owners are Josh Kushner, businessman and owner of a venture capital firm, and Bob Iger, former two-time CEO of Disney. Kushner currently holds a minority ownership stake in the Miami Heat and will need to sell that before the sale can go through. Elsewhere in the league, former MVP, nine-time All-Star, and the career leader for triple-doubles, Russell Westbrook, is retiring after 18 seasons in the NBA. And in baseball, the San Diego Padres completed a sweep of the league-leading Brewers with a walk-off 4-3 extra innings win, and in a month's time have leapfrogged six teams to now sit in a playoff position as the number two wildcard team ahead of the Phillies and the Diamondbacks. I'm Andy West with your iHeartRadio Sports Report.
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32: On the next Bill Handel Show, as Europe braces for its fifth heat wave this year, life is unbearable. I mean, it's a schwitz and it's hot. As you say in French, it's a schwitz and Man, it's hot. And that's coming up today after 7 on the next Handle Show.
15: Crazy. It's 5:23 on your wake-up call. Good morning. I'm Amy King. Happy Thursday. Here's what we're following in the KFI 24-hour newsroom. California Democratic Senator Adam Schiff is pushing for nationwide legal representation for illegal immigrants. Schiff recently reintroduced federal legislation that would guarantee the right to legal representation for all people in deportation or legal immigration proceedings if they can't afford it. A UCLA School of Law study says immigrants with legal counsel were 5.5 times more likely to avoid deportation. Operations have returned to normal at Fullerton Airport, where a large fire broke out near the airport and briefly caused a suspension of flights. The fire started around 12:30 yesterday at an industrial building near Commonwealth and Magnolia Avenues. No injuries were reported. Pink's hot dogs. Delicious, right? Well, they're opening their first restaurant in Japan. It's going to happen by the end of the year. The family-run hot dog business partnering with Japanese restaurant management company Sun Park to open a flagship location in Tokyo. And Pink's isn't the only all-American that's gone to Japan. Randy's Donuts opened its first Japanese location in Tokyo just last year. Let's say good morning now to ABC's Jim Ryan. So, Jim, people over the years have been obsessed with the disappearance of Amelia Earhart. May we be close to finally finding out where she is?
2: Maybe. That's all I'll say is maybe. It's possible, I guess. People have launched expeditions in the past to try to find Amelia Earhart and her Lockheed Electra plane and Fred Noonan, the guy who was navigating when she was trying to go around the world in 1937. The two of them and the plane disappeared on July 2nd of that year. Haven't been seen since. And yes, it's built into this mystery all these years later. People are obsessed with finding out what happened. They'll do anything. They'll travel the world. They'll study images, including satellite images. And one of those images has shown something interesting to people who've been looking at this. A little tiny island out there in the South Pacific. Nikumaroro is the name of that island. And the images do show something in the lagoon there. It looks a lot like Gilligan's Island, by the way. It's an atoll, a volcanic atoll, with a big lagoon in the middle. And something that looks kind of cylindrical or kind of shaped, maybe like an airplane fuselage, there in the lagoon. So a 16-member team is going to travel there in October. They're going to have all sorts of fancy equipment with them. They're going to have this plan to try to excavate what's there in the lagoon and maybe solve the mystery of what happened to Amelia Earhart.
15: Is the island Nikumaroro, I like saying that, is it uninhabited?
2: It is. Nobody lives there. But there have been settlements there in the past. Nikumaroro had a British settlement from 1939 until the mid-60s, about 100 people. Now, why they didn't go over and look at this thing, I'm not sure. It's in the water, and maybe that's part of the explanation. They eventually had to abandon the place because they didn't have water, they didn't have food, they were running out of supplies there. And this island is no stranger to disasters. In 1929, a full 8 years before the Amelia Earhart flight, the SS Norwich City, a British freight ship, got lost in a storm and ran aground on Nikumaroro Island. 11 crew members were killed. Some of the others were rescued. So, yeah, that wreckage is still sitting there, too, at least what's left of it. Not much is left. It's an interesting place, and it's a place this crew from Purdue University hopes to go to in October.
15: Okay, so when they're looking for this group from Purdue, they're just sitting there scanning, like that's what they do. They just stare at satellite images and look for stuff. Doesn't sound very exciting.
2: No, well, it doesn't, but yeah, I mean, it has its rewards too. If they actually found out what happened to Amelia Earhart, so they'll have all sorts of equipment, sonar equipment. They have the videos, the still images to work with. They have remote sensing magnetometers and sonar, and they're going to dredge down and try to see what this is in the water down there. By the way, why Purdue? Well, Amelia Earhart worked at Purdue for 2 or 3 years in their aeronautics department. And in fact, her plan, Amy, was to take the Lockheed Electra after flying around the world to Purdue and put it on display there. Well, the team at Purdue says, well, if we find it, that's what we're going to do.
15: We'll put it on display there. Yeah. All right. What do we know when they're going to get there? Let's get an answer on this.
2: It's going to be in October. They don't have a firm date yet. Set. They were, in fact, they were supposed to do it last year, late last year, but they couldn't because of weather. So they've had to get permits from the country that controls this Nicomororo Island, and they're getting packed up and ready to go in a couple of months.
15: All right, ABC's Jim Ryan. Let's see if we can finally solve this mystery.
2: See you, Amy.
15: All right, see ya. Or maybe just let it go. It's 90 years ago. A couple of state lawmakers have introduced legislation in response to the warehouse fire in Boyle Heights. Assemblyman Mark Gonzalez wants to prevent L.A. City and County from issuing new building permits for cold storage facilities unless they have a contingency fund that can be used in states of emergency. State Senator Maria Elena Durazo has proposed allowing cities and counties to levy higher fines for public health violations at cold storage facilities. The fire that burned for a week in June has left people who live near the facility dealing with the stench of rotting food, rodents, and a whole lot of flies. So far, 92% of the food waste has been removed. Lineage Logistics says they plan to have all of the rotting food out by the end of the week. LA County Supervisor Catherine Barger says the incompetence of the Los Angeles Homeless Services Authority is baffling.
5: LASA blamed an accounting glitch for nearly half of the increase in the city's homeless count. Barger says the homeless count isn't a perfect science.
6: But the fact that LASA can't get their act together once again confirms why I am so glad that we pulled our money out.
5: LASA recently lost county funding that was more than a third of its budget.
6: I sat on that board. I saw firsthand the incompetence coming out of that organization. There's no checks and balances. They do not properly audit some of the agencies that are getting the money, and we found that out. And so, you know, once again, here they go again.
5: Mark Rauner, KFI News.
15: This is such a strange story. Court in Texas has ruled that a fetus with a rare heart defect being carried by a surrogate must get life-saving treatment.
22: The ruling comes after the intended parents, who live in California, requested an abortion after finding out about the heart defect. The surrogate was about 20 weeks pregnant when the defect was diagnosed. The Office of Texas Attorney General Ken Paxton said the surrogate then traveled from Alaska to Texas for protection. The defect must usually be treated by 3 surgeries, and Paxton's office alleges the intended parents could try to move the baby out of Texas following the first surgery. The would-be parents have requested a California court to order the surrogate to give birth in their home state. Tammy Trujillo, KFI News.
15: So many moving pieces, right?
18: It's complicated.
15: Yeah, very complicated. LA has a plan to get reimbursed for some services it'll provide for the 2028 Olympic Games.
7: The Los Angeles City Council approved the Enhanced City Resources Master Agreement with organizers of the 2028 Olympic Games. It basically gives the framework of how the city can get paid back for services it provides while the city is hosting the games. Some city council members argued that city taxpayers could still be on the hook for $1 billion. Olympic officials say the new agreement will provide a safe, secure, and fiscally responsible event. Jason Campadonia, KFI News.
15: A new report shows California is one of the best and one of the worst states to live in.
8: Wallet Hub's report compared the 50 states with 51 key indicators of livability. California ranked 50th at the very bottom of the list when it comes to housing costs and 49th for home ownership rates. It also came in 40th for percentage of adults in fair or poor health. The Golden State ranked 5th for the average weekly hours worked, and it tops the list when it comes to restaurants per capita. Idaho came in as the best state overall to live in, followed by New Jersey and Wyoming. New Mexico came in as the worst. Eileen Gonzalez, KFI News.
15: Hey, at least we have great restaurants, right? Yeah. Still to come on Wake Up Call, the Flock license plate readers, big controversy with LAPD. We're going to find out why they're so controversial, not only here, but in other parts of the country, with ABC's crime and terror analyst Brad Garrett. That's coming up. Let's take a look at your Southland weather for KFI. A mix of sun and clouds today. Highs in the 70s at the beaches, low 80s for metro LA and inland OC. Low to mid 80s in the valleys, low to upper 80s for the Inland Empire, 70s and 80s and windy in the high desert. About the same tomorrow, then we'll warm up a few degrees for the weekend with highs topping out in the 80s to mid 90s. It's 70 in Garden Grove, 68 in Mission Viejo. We've got a crash in industry on the 60.
18: 60 freeway, as you head eastbound, we had this crash at Azusa. Looks like everything's off on the right shoulder, or at least it's on the off ramp there. It was an overturned semi, but the slowing has kind of vanished there. So hopefully that's gone. Again, the 60 eastbound right around Azusa. The backup was at Hacienda. Now I don't see any backup, so good news there. 14 freeway southbound from Agua Dulce Canyon Road down to Sand Canyon. It's slow. And on the southbound side at Escondido Canyon, we did have some rocks that fell off a truck. So we'll keep an eye on that. Also, northbound side of the 110. This is in downtown, right there where you meet the 101, the four-level interchange. Apparently, a bunch of orange cones either ended up from the side of the road, in the middle of the road, or fell off a truck or something. But there are orange cones there, and people are trying to make sense of it, and traffic is backed up into the downtown slot. With Southern California's most accurate traffic reports, I'm Will Coleshrieber.
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0: It's 5:37 on your wake-up call this Thursday morning. Thanks so much for starting your day with us. I'm Amy King. Here's what we're following in the KFI 24-hour newsroom. The LA City Council's instructed city attorneys to draft changes to the municipal code to penalize employers who failed to provide overtime pay and mandated breaks. The changes include developing a database where residents can find info regarding workplace complaints. It would also grant bureaucrats the authority to issue administrative subpoenas. A study out of Berkeley says there are hidden chemicals in 85% of the personal care products we use, including soap, shampoo, lotion, sunscreen, deodorant. Scientists say most of the more than 1,000 products sold at Amazon, Target, Walmart, and Dollar Tree that they tested contain at least one dangerous chemical that can cause infertility, impact pregnancy, child development, or increase the risk of cancer. These ingredients were not listed on labels. Okay, go for it, guys. The Bumble dating app is getting rid of its signature rule that women have to message the men first. Bumble founder and CEO Whitney Wolf said, "While women making the first move was a radical idea, being women first was never about prescribing just one way to connect." Another change coming to the app is that users will now have 72 hours to respond to first messages instead of 24 hours. Hey, we were talking about the Dodgers, and editor Carla sent me a quick little note. Former Dodgers pitcher Oral Hershiser is being honored today with a star on the Hollywood Walk of Fame.
1: That's right.
0: Yep. Clayton Kershaw is going to be there. Manager Dave Roberts, others are going to be there. And then guess what? Tonight, your back-to-back world champion Dodgers take on the Brewers. First pitch goes out just after 7 p.m. And your official home for Dodger baseball is AM 570 LA Sports. That's where you can listen to all the games. Or you can stream them on the iHeartRadio app. Brought to you by Sapporo. Great moments start with Sapporo beer. Good with sushi. Great with baseball. Another court battle for Meta is getting underway over complaints that its social media platforms are harmful to kids' mental health. ABC's Elizabeth Schulze says jury selection is starting in Oakland after dozens of attorneys general filed suit.
2: They said that features on the apps, things like an automatic scrolling, push notifications, the way the algorithm is designed to keep pushing you content all the time, that design feature got people addicted, and especially for younger users.
0: The suit alleges younger users got hooked, which affected their mental health in a negative way. Here's something positive. Disney Magic coming to the Pantages Theater in Hollywood. Our Heather Brooker has a sneak peek for Beauty and the Beast.
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6: 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It is just full of, like, sunshine and good energy.
5: This tale as old as time runs through September 6th and heads to Orange County.
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0: Time to get in your business now with Bloomberg's Erica Herskovitz. Erica, cyclosporiasis isn't only hurting Taco Bell's business. Sweetgreen is feeling it too, and it's not even tied to the outbreak.
8: Yeah, well, who's running out there to go eat salad right now, Amy, right? Warm bowls and wraps now make up more than 50% of what the company sells, with salad accounting for the rest. So the restaurant chain recently said it expects this year's sales to decline to be steeper than originally forecast. Sweetgreen's was not linked to the outbreak, as you just mentioned, but the company was already dealing with traffic declines due in part to its high prices. It rolled out those wraps for diners who were looking for cheaper options.
0: Okay. What's going on with Cisco Systems? They're having a tough day.
8: Yeah, shares of Cisco Systems sliding in early trading. The networking giant expects about $7.5 billion in artificial intelligence-related sales this year, well below the $9.3 billion in orders it's already booked over the past year. Well, Cisco's facing high expectations that it'll profit from the worldwide build-out of data centers powering AI systems.
1: Okay, so pretty much all the new cars now have backup cameras on them. My car is so old it doesn't have a backup camera. But apparently it's not necessarily a great thing for drivers.
8: Yeah, backup cameras are supposed to make drivers safer, but they're becoming a major source of headaches for car owners. Nearly 2,000 complaints have been filed with auto safety regulators over glitchy rear-view cameras. Well, meantime, automakers have recalled about 21 million vehicles for camera problems since the technology became mandatory 8 years ago. Faulty cameras have ranked in the top 10 most troublesome vehicle features in every year since 2022.
1: But when they're working, they are pretty cool. Uber for tweens is on the way.
8: The ride-hailing giant working on offering rides to kids between the ages of 10 and 12. The potential feature would allow adult users to add a tween in that range to their Uber family profile. Well, the company hasn't announced the service yet, and details about it have not been previously reported, but the development represents a continued focus by Uber to expand its customer base beyond adult commuters and travelers.
1: Ah, make more money. Get those kids in the backseat of cars. Okay, and the men's suit is making a comeback. That's kind of cool. I love a sharp-dressed man.
8: Yeah, men are buying suits not just for work, but for social events and to express their personal style, with many opting for more experimental, colorful fabrics. Tailored Brands, which is the owner of Men's Warehouse, closed more than 400 stores when it filed for Chapter 11 in 2020. But last month, the Houston-based retailer filed for an initial public offering. So suits are back.
1: Okie doke. Cool. I love that. Bloomberg's Erica Herskovitz getting in your business. We do it each weekday morning. Hopefully we'll talk to you tomorrow.
8: Yeah. Talk to you then.
1: Thanks, Erica. When we come back, LAPD recently announced that it was going to stop using those flock cameras to read license plates. They say that they've been very helpful in their crime fighting efforts, but they're ditching them. ABC's crime and terror analyst Brad Garrett's going to tell us what is so controversial about the flock system. And also, ICE is planning to use shock gloves in immigration raids. How's that going to go over? That's coming up next. From your Toyota Dealers Traffic Center, we make it easy. We've got a crash on the 10.
18: A little problem there in the El Monte area. Looks like the westbound side of the 10, past Monte Vista, injury crash there in lanes. CHP on the way to work on that problem. It is a little bit slow now. It's filled in pretty well on the westbound side of the 91 from Main Street and Corona on out past the 71. Oh, all in all, the slowing does kind of keep you tapping the brakes all the way out past the 241. After that, it's a fine drive. Looks like we've got some new problems in Diamond Bar. It's the 60 westbound at Grand, a hit-and-run crash there on the right shoulder. No injuries, but a distraction. That westbound 60 is kind of jammed back from the 71, and the southbound 57 is slow from Temple. With Southern California's most accurate traffic reports, I'm Will Cole Schreiber.
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I like it. I like it. It's 5:52 on your wake-up call this Thursday morning. I'm Amy King. Here's what we're following in the KFI 24-hour newsroom. Hundreds of criminal illegal immigrants in county jails in Southern California have been transferred into federal custody through Operation Guardian Angel. The U.S. Department of Justice says the operation, which started in May of last year, is designed to get around California's sanctuary laws by securing federal arrest warrants for non-citizens recently arrested by local police. A teen in Massachusetts has been accused of killing his mother and younger brother, possibly with the help of AI. The Middlesex District Attorney says a 17-year-old had been using the internet and ChatGPT to make searches for theoretical ideas and fantasy stories regarding the killing of his family. California is phasing out the

0: it will capture you. If the light is right and you're at the right angle, maybe physically capture you through the windshield, but primarily captures your car, your license plate, and depending on the quality, maybe even things about the car, a broken light, a big scratch, a dent. Obviously, it would be super helpful if, in fact, you're looking for a car that just abducted a child or committed a murder or whatever, to have that level of detail. Mm-hmm. And they're placed strategically, you know, around the city. I mean, LAPD and et cetera, with their crime analysts, would figure out where perhaps to put them. So that in theory, depending on what direction a person travels, you could track their movements and track them potentially quickly. The abuse aspect you're mentioning is that there have been problems with officers going into the system and looking up personal stuff like ex-girlfriends, ex-wives, stuff that has, you know, this obviously shouldn't be done. But there's a way to fix that too, through having software on the system that keeps track of who goes into the system and what they look at. But that's one of the big complaints. You know, the problem with the whole thing is that there's plenty of other cameras that capture you and I and others moving around. I mean, there are license plate readers in most jurisdictions on a number of marked police cars as they drive around. They're scooping up the cars around them as to where they're parked, who's moving, et cetera. And then you have all the CCTV that's already up and running anyway that won't give you probably the resolution on a flock camera, but are clearly up there capturing the movements of people day in and day out.
1: Okay, so, but they're like, the LAPD is going to stop using them, as opposed to putting a fix on the problem, because like the LAPD had said, these have been very effective, and you just said they help, they can help in crime fighting a lot. But
0: yes,
1: but the privacy is the big concern,
0: I suppose, but what does that say about all the other cameras?
1: They're everywhere.
0: The estimates are there are 85 million cameras. That's a guess, obviously, in this country. If you count CCTV and all the cameras that are in your house, my house, everybody else's house, outdoors, indoors, etc. So you're getting captured whether you have flock cameras or not. You're just getting a better quality and maybe a more time-sensitive way to look at movements of vehicles that are under investigation with flock.
1: Okay. All right. Well, we'll see if maybe they'll work out the objections and see if they can start using them again. I wanted to switch over just real quick, too, and talk about yesterday we found out that ICE is planning to use these electric shock gloves in their enforcement operations. And I was like, oh, that sounds interesting. It just sounds like a lawsuit waiting to happen. But
0: I agree with that statement. I mean, if you think about it this way, tasers that have been around a long time, obviously an officer pulls the taser like they would their firearm,
1: right,
0: fires it at somebody, it shoots a rod into this person, they go down, et cetera. If you have gloves that pretty much, I think, look like everyday gloves that law enforcement wears for their own protection, however, they're electrically charged, and they have apparently a button they can push, and so how do you control who uses and who doesn't? If there's five of us trying to wrestle a guy down, and all five of us have electric gloves, and all five of us are shocking him. I mean, if you think about that, in other words, it's a control aspect. How are you going to use them? When are you going to use them? Historically, they've been used more in prison and jail settings, in confined environments where they're trying to control people. So I don't know. We'll see where that goes, but I see big time problems with those potentially.
1: Okay. Well, we'll be watching for that because that was just announced. And I would just imagine that lawsuits are being filed as we speak, but we will see. Brad Garrett, ABC News crime and terror analyst, thank you so much for your time.
0: You're welcome. Take care, Amy.
1: All right. Take care. A grand jury indictment's been unsealed in L.A., charging Nick Reiner with the murder of his parents. Rob and Michelle Reiner were stabbed to death in December at their home in Brentwood. ABC's Alex Stone says the charges in the indictment are basically the same as the original murder charges.
2: They added one special circumstance of lying in wait. He was already charged with multiple murders and using a knife as special circumstances.
1: Stone says the indictment allows prosecutors to skip the preliminary hearing and

0: straight to trial. With the LA school district facing cuts amid a budget crisis, some teachers say the axe should come down somewhere else.
1: Job cuts and unpaid furloughs are among the possible ways to stop LAUSD's financial hemorrhaging. Julie Van Winkle of United Teachers Los Angeles says hands off.
2: For teachers, like, we are absolutely against furlough days, cuts of any kind to our health benefits or to our pay or to staff.
1: Van Winkle says their most recent salary demand was $77,000 a year for new teachers.
2: That might seem like a lot in certain parts of the country, but the fact of the matter is that a single person in LA qualifies for low-income housing if their salary is below $93,000.
1: Mark Rauner, KFI News.
0: LA Mayor Bass wants to crack down on animal abuse on Skid Row.
3: The Department of Animal Services and the LAPD will partner to investigate allegations of animal cruelty, illegal breeding, and animal sales on Skid Row. The mayor's office said the partnership between the two city departments formalizes a pilot program introduced in November of last year, which has provided animal cruelty investigation training to more than 100 officers so far. The initiative will, among other things, provide a dedicated team of sworn officers and investigators who will work directly with an animal control officer. Deborah Mark, KFI News.
0: And just like that, our time on Wake Up Call this morning is through. But we'll do it again tomorrow morning at 5 a.m. Hope you'll join us. And don't go anywhere because Handle on the News is next. This is KFI and KOST HD2, Los Angeles, Orange County. Southland weather from KFI, some low clouds this morning, then a mix of sun and clouds, highs in the 70s at the beaches, low 80s for metro LA and inland OC, low to mid 80s in the valleys, low to upper 80s for the IE, upper 70s and 80s and windy in the Antelope Valley. Mostly sunny tomorrow, highs in the 70s at the beaches, low 80s for the metro areas, low to upper 80s in the valleys and IE, 70s and 80s again in the Antelope Valley. It's 70 in Irvine, 69 Huntington Beach, 67 in Sherman Oaks, 66 in Claremont. 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
4: A couple things going on with the 60. First of all, as you head westbound on the 60 at Reservoir, multi-vehicle crash in the carpool lane. That's causing some slowing. Once you get past that, well, we've got more trouble up ahead in Diamond Bar, westbound 60 at Grand. A crash there on the right shoulder has you backed up to the 71. It's also affecting your drive on the 57 southbound from Temple. Now, if you're headed westbound on the 91 at Bellflower Boulevard, reports of a two-vehicle crash on the right shoulder. Before you get there, that 91 pretty slow now from Main Street in Corona all the way out past the 71. Stays pretty heavy. And if you are, what was the other thing I was going to mention? Oh, the southbound side of the 110 freeway past Martin Luther King Jr. Boulevard. There is a crash reported there. CHP is on the way to deal with that. With Southern California's most accurate traffic reports, I'm Will Goldschreiber.
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14: Hang on by the news.
15: It's the news. It's the news.
16: And now, Handle on the News. Ladies and gentlemen, here's Bill Handel.
17: Hey, good morning, everybody. Bill Handel here. And I know I'm... Oh, I'm here. Can you hear me? You can. I don't know if there's an echo going on there because I just lost my mouse. Here it is. I just found it.
18: Oh, well, okay. You need it.
17: It was underneath my plate of lox and bagels. There it is. Okay.
18: Priorities, man. Priorities.
17: Sorry, what'd you say, Neil? I was just putting my headset on, too.
18: I said priorities, you dumbass.
17: We get started. You know, I must tell you that we've been doing this show for a very, very long time. In all of the years that our morning show has been broadcast, never once, not once, have we ever been accused of professionality.
18: Well, don't say we.
17: Oh, no, it's a we. It's a
18: no,
17: we.
18: No, you're like a 1977 Buick. That you need to like heat up, run in the driveway for a while before you can drive it.
17: Good morning, Neil.
18: Oh, hey, Bill.
17: Hey, there you are. And Amy.
0: Good morning, Bill.
17: Yes, ma'am. Will, Costco shirt, right? Can't hear you, Will. Nope, microphone off. See, professionalism.
0: That's a Tony thing.
17: Oh, there you go.
19: Yes, right. My Costco finest.
17: Yep, it is. You know, the other day I went to Costco and I bought 4 Hawaiian shirts. 4. They were $15 a piece. And I brought them home and Lindsay says, you're going to return these right now. She goes, we will not deign to have these in the closet.
19: Has she gotten a hold of your Route 66 shirt yet?
17: No, I'm not letting that one go. Mainly because what it does to Michelle, she goes out of her mind she just has a thing about it. You know, there's it just presses some kind of button it does with her. I have no idea why, it's maybe she has an allergy to Route 66 Hawaiian shirts, which are way.
18: No, I mean, why does your wife care what if you buy shirts at Costco?
17: Oh, no, it's not a question of buying shirts at Costco. She's fine with Costco clothes. I have a bunch of shorts, for example, at Costco.
18: She just hates your taste?
17: She just hates Costco shirts. She's fine with pants. She's fine with socks, underwear, T-shirts. That's fine. It's just the shirt she can't stand, the Hawaiian shirt she can't stand, because that's all I buy. All right, Ann, there you are. Good morning.
20: Hello.
17: Hello. And Tony is in for Kono today. Mm-hmm. Kono is, from what I understand, it's his daughter's first day at kindergarten. So that is kind of special, although I don't understand why you would ever want to go to your kid's first day at kindergarten.
20: Stop it.
17: It's
20: very
17: no.
20: special. I cried.
0: It's going to be so cute. I was just saying, I was thinking Kono's just going to cry like a baby.
20: I cried.
0: Yeah.
18: It's pretty intense when they go to their first.
17: How come I don't understand? Why do I not understand that?
18: You have a pig heart?
17: No, I have a pig valve.
18: Same.
17: No, it's not. valves are not hearts. Valves are
0: your
17: valves.
0: Parents didn't love you, no, and you're true. Still yeah. make up for it.
17: That's you just true. Can't they didn't. Grapple. They realized very early on as a little tiny baby, although I wasn't tiny, I was born enormous, by the way.
0: That's why your mother hated you.
17: Yeah. Oh, she was in labor for 24 That's hours. Why. Those were in days when C-sections were up and down and not across. They actually used to do C-sections vertically. And she had a C-section scar basically from her neck all the way down.
0: I'd hate you too.
18: And then he talked early. He came right out and went, "Hoy!"
17: Yeah, it was a rough labor. It really was. And it was in Brazil, São Paulo, which you know. And not that São Paulo is a backwards country, but there were some issues. There was a witch doctor that actually delivered me with, he put chicken blood at the corners. He cut off a chicken's head and was dancing around the delivery room. And it was good.
18: Explains a lot.
17: Feathers, bone through the nose. I mean, those are the doctors. Let us start, if we will. All right, it's time for Handle on the News on this Thursday morning, August 13th, as we begin the show. Lead story. Carolyn Leavitt is stepping down as the White House press secretary, and this was announced by the president. And she is very close, not one of those where the president is firing her. I'm sure he's not very happy about that. And she said, and he said, it's to let her spend more time with her family. She has, I think, a two-year-old, and then she has just a baby that was born a couple of months ago and came back from maternity leave. And it's a tough job. Her job is almost impossible. The press secretary's job is a 24/7 job. It is very difficult to do. Also, you know, I don't know. Maybe I'm wrong on this one. How do you stand in front of the press day after day after day and utter lie after lie after
18: lie? That's what lie? The press secretary does.
17: Not to that extent.
0: Oh, every press on. Secretary.
17: Jeez. Really? So let me ask you this, okay? Let's say the stock market goes down 400 points and this press secretary stands up and goes, the stock market is up 400 pounds or 400
18: 400 pounds.
17: Jeez. See, that's the problem. We're not talking about spinning. We're not talking about obfuscating. We're talking about straight out inflation is down.
18: President Biden is top fit. And ready to go.
17: They all
18: have to spin like garbage.
17: Not
18: I
17: like
18: get
17: this.
18: That he's unique. He's like, a unique brand of.
17: I'm telling you. But, I had a. You know, Biden. I mean, that's true. You know, there was a time when press secretaries actually told some truth. I mean, they spun it. Of course, there was spin on it, but not just making stuff up out of whole cloth. And if I remember correctly, again, not that spin. Did Carolyn Leavitt or press secretary of Joe Biden say the doctors determined he is the most fit president in the history of the United States? Did you hear that?
18: No, because nobody is more hyperbolic than the Orange Man. However, they all spin. That's when you start getting off your rocker.
17: It's beyond spinning. I'm sorry, guys. It's beyond spinning. You can't argue. It's taken spin to another level. I just have a hard time with any press secretary. The president is, they never said fit. Maybe they did. But he's cognizant, doesn't have a problem with Biden. And yeah, he was, the inner circle was worried sick about the president. And they were covering up how horribly Biden was doing. I get that. But it's just, this one, I'll tell you what my problem is. Is Karen Leavitt stands up and it's raining outside and she says, the sun is shining. That's the problem I have. The stock market is up. It's not. Inflation is now under control and prices are lower than they've ever been. Do you view that as spin? Okay, moving on. Neil, I couldn't hear you.
18: Oh, I said, okay. You get up every morning and tell us that the sky is falling and we're all dying.
17: That's true. I do, but I am not the press secretary because no one believes me. No one believes me. Okay, let's move on.
0: LA doesn't want to get stuck with the bill. So the city council has a new deal with the organizers of the 2028 Summer Games to hopefully control the city's costs. The council approved the Enhanced City Resources Master Agreement, big title, lays out the process for the city to get reimbursed for services provided during the games. But still, some on the council are warning that taxpayers could wind up on the hook for $1 billion in police and other public safety costs if LA 28 incurs serious losses.
17: Well, according to this story, that the city is going to only go to losses up at 270. Oh, no. The city council said they could not wind up on the hook for $1 billion in police and public safety costs, particularly if the president comes to L.A. To open the games. What?
0: If the president comes?
17: Yeah, no, if the president opens the games, okay. The security based on the risks and based on the threats against this president particularly, because the threats, I think, are far greater with Donald Trump than any other president for a long, long time, that is going to increase the security triple. And that happens across the board. I mean, this is a tough time for a president to go public in any sense. It's just the security is just completely crazy. You have to be. I mean, the risks. I mean, look at this.
0: Haven't they planned for him? Like, presidents always show up for, like, Macron was in France.
17: Yeah, sometimes they do. Usually they do. Usually they open the games. I don't know. Did Putin open the games in Moscow? Did he say, I now declare the whatever Olympiad open? I know he was at opening ceremonies where he sat.
0: Doesn't the head of the IOC declare the games open and closed?
17: No, head of state declares it open.
0: Oh, okay.
17: Yeah, it's and security is going to be crazy. It's going to reach levels that we don't even know. And so it's there's that $270 million contingency fund was set up by LA 28 that's going to be used. Anything above that goes to the state. It's going to be pretty expensive stuff, to say the least.
12: Do you think he's going to want a medal?
0: Oh yeah, and it'll be gold because he loves gold.
18: The gold medal's gonna have his face on.
12: He's gonna walk around the entire Olympic Games with medals on.
18: Bronze, silver, and Trump.
12: He's pushing people off the podium. Mine.
18: I was gonna do the gymnastics, but I sprained an ankle.
17: You see, Amy, you were about to hit me because I was about to say an anti-Trump statement about that. It didn't. It was just recognizing the security levels of security that.
0: Well, I'm sure that. But what I'm saying is, I think that they've already planned for that contingency. Because you're right; it's the head of state of the host country is who declares the games open.
17: Okay, let's take a break. We're coming back, Amy, in the KFI newsroom.
0: Here's the latest. LA County's specialized team has been given the go and has headed to Columbia to assist in search and rescue efforts following the 7.4 earthquake. Hundreds of criminal illegal immigrants in Southern California have been transferred from county jails into federal custody. And Japan is turning pink, as in pink hot dogs. Those stories and more coming up at the bottom of the hour. We'll check and see what's slowing you down on the 60 next.
17: If you have been injured, let's say you've been in a car accident, let's say you have a slip and fall, and it's not your fault, and there you are pretty banged up. I'll tell you what happens, for example, in a car accident, is the insurance company on the other side is going to call you. And they're going to say things like, we'll pay for repairs, true. 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
0: From the Odoo.com Weather Center, Odoo, the only business software you need. A mix of sun and clouds, highs in the 70s at the beaches, low to upper 80s inland. 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We've got a crash in industry on the 60.
4: Still clearing. 60 freeway eastbound, the off-ramp there to Azusa Avenue has been closed. They're still working on clearing this crash. Traffic is jammed up back from Hacienda Boulevard. It's an overturned big rig and 50,000 pounds of produce in the back of that big rig that has to be offloaded. So that might be there for a little while, I'm thinking. In Chino, we've got a crash. 60 freeway westbound past Reservoir. The carpool lane is blocked. You're slow back from Central Avenue. And heads up, new problems in Silver Lake for the 101. Northbound Silver Lake Boulevard crash there. Two left lanes are blocked. Things are slow back from the 5 in the East LA interchange. With Southern California's most accurate traffic reports, I'm Will Colesworth.
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0: KFI AM 640 Hill here. It is a Thursday morning, August the 13th. Okay, guys, let's do it. More Handle on the News. Amy and Neil and me.
1: The eighth largest Powerball jackpot in history was won just yesterday night by a single ticket in Illinois. So the winning balls, who cares what they were?
0: But yeah, it doesn't matter the number.
1: Then they have the power play multiplier, which was the number two. But the final ticket sales pushed the final jackpot to $1.04 billion, making it the largest Powerball prize won this year.
0: And in Illinois, which makes a lot of sense, the winner can remain anonymous. How in states where the winner is made public is completely insane.
1: Yeah, I don't understand that. Why would you want to do that? It's like putting a target on someone's back.
0: Yeah, I don't get it. I don't. You know, the biggest one was here in Southern California, I guess. Some guy won that $2 billion one. And I think he ended up buying a place out in Malibu for $44 million.
1: Oh, yeah.
0: Yeah, remember that one?
2: He bought a place in the Hollywood Hills.
1: Yeah.
2: And I believe he bought, was it in Altadena? I think he lost one of his homes in the fires.
0: Didn't he buy Altadena?
1: Oh, boy. But a crazy amount of money. The only way I'd want to win that much money is so I could treat you like a peon.
0: Oh, as if you don't already. All right.
1: No, Amy. But like I would be able to go, I would get the four houses, two on both sides of you, knock them down and build a palace.
0: Yeah,
1: that would to be look fantastic. Down on you.
0: And if I won anywhere near that kind of money, you would be listening to my assistant do this show.
1: Your harem, your fourth and fifth wife.
2: We got a special circumstance. Prosecutors unsealed a murder indictment against Nick Reiner in the deadly stabbing of his parents, Rob and Michelle Reiner. You remember that happened last December at their home in Brentwood after a holiday party. The new indictment replaces the original murder counts filed late last year, and it includes the allegation that he was lying in wait, which is a special circumstance that makes him subject to either life without parole or possibly the death penalty.
0: Yeah, it's one or the other. That's a special circumstance. He's going to get life imprisonment without parole because there's too many issues going on with his mental state. This is not just a cold-blooded killer who is going around killing people. I mean, obviously, there's some huge issues. And if he's convicted, which it looks like he is, defense will argue for life imprisonment because of his mental issues. And I think it's going to fly.
1: Yeah, that's a whole lot of nuts. All right. So we heard about the catering cart incident, the switching of the planes, all of that stuff with the president the other day. U.S. intelligence officials were skeptical, apparently, of an Iranian assassination threat against President Donald Trump. It was relayed to the U.S. powers that be by Israel and prompted that extraordinary kind of clandestine maneuver we were all talking about. Another official reports that threats against Trump's life that were Israeli derived, not U.S. generated, were, you know, acted upon, but with low confidence.
0: Yeah, because that's what happens with intelligence. It doesn't say this is going to happen, this is not going to happen. It's levels of confidence, low, medium confidence, high confidence. And this is Israel crying a lot of wolf, anything get Trump on their side. And they're saying, hey, we got some intelligence and we're basically going to save the president's life is effectively what they were saying. I'm surprised. And this was shoulder mounted missiles or rockets. These Stingers, which go surface to air. I'm kind of surprised that they haven't been used before to bring down planes for heads of state where we don't hear about that all the time. Smuggling in one of these, you can do in a large suitcase. So anyway, did it happen?
1: We don't have any anti-missile defense on the Air Force One.
0: There are some. There are, but at what point and how effective they are, that's completely secret. Now, the CIA and Secret Service had to act on this, even with low-level confidence. I mean, there's no choice. So Tomorrow I want to do a story on how this was so unique, so unusual as to dealing with the president. There have been. Bill Clinton took a secret flight. George W. Bush took a secret flight and didn't tell the press. There's a story about Putin. This is how he lives. I mean, it's story after story of how secret he runs around. I think we're going to do that tomorrow. It's a great story. Okay, let's do one more and we'll take a break.
2: Cracking down on animal cruelty. Animal and law enforcement officers are going to be cracking down on illegal breeding and animal sales in and around Skid Row. It's part of the mayor's plan to prevent animal cruelty. So the LAPD and LA Animal Services now have a permanent partnership, and they had some training, so now they're working together to do this. The message from Mayor Bass is, our message is clear. If you abuse or neglect an animal, you will be held accountable to the fullest extent of the law.
0: Okay, let's go ahead and take a break. We'll come back and continue on with more Handle on the News. In the meantime, Amy on the News in the KFI News Center.
2: An urban search and rescue team from the Los Angeles County Fire Department has been deployed to Columbia to assist with recovery efforts from this week's massive 7.4 earthquake. The USA 2 team had been activated earlier this week and was just waiting for the go. Well, that came from the State Department yesterday, and the team of 10 headed down to South America. 265 people have been confirmed killed in the quake on Monday. Thousands are still missing. News brought to you by Pacific Coast Termite. Two state lawmakers have proposed changes for cold storage sites like the warehouse that burned in Boyle Heights.
3: Assemblyman Mark Gonzalez says new cold storage facilities should have a contingency fund before they get a permit. Money would be used for food and housing assistance, air quality monitoring, environmental cleanup, and remediation of hazardous materials. State Senator Maria Elena Durazo wants to allow cities and counties deliver higher fines for public health violations at cold storage facilities. Mark Mayfield, KFI News.
2: Hundreds of illegal immigrant criminals have been transferred from county jails in Southern California to federal custody as part of Operation Guardian Angel. Federal officials say the operation started in May of last year and has resulted in 769 arrest warrants issued and the transfer of 362 inmates, most of whom had been charged with illegally reentering the U.S. after being removed from the country. Tropical storm Hernan has formed in the Pacific. Forecasters say it's not threatening land, but a different storm system that could cause heavy rain and flooding this weekend is moving toward Hawaii. Potential tropical cyclone 1C could affect the islands starting late tomorrow. Forecasters say it could make landfall on the southern part of the Big Island as a tropical storm Saturday. A new federal lawsuit accuses the Trump administration of violating the First Amendment by charging money for special advanced access to Truth Social posts before they go public. ABC's Peter Haralambu says the social media company plans to sell early access to Trump's social media posts, reportedly for up to $100,000 a month.
4: Two media organizations filed the lawsuit in New York federal court, arguing that the First Amendment guarantees equal access to the president's public announcements.
2: Trump's company says getting access to those posts even milliseconds faster could help investors make millions. Japan is turning pink, as in Pink's Hot Dogs.
5: Pink's Hot Dogs opened as a pushcart more than 80 years ago and moved into its now landmark building on La Brea in 1946. It now has 8 locations and is planning for its 9th, its first in Japan. The restaurant in Tokyo is expected to open by the end of the year and will offer 15 varieties of hot dogs along with hamburgers, side dishes, desserts, and drinks, and also includes some items tailored just for Japanese tastes. This isn't Pink's first international venture. Among its other locations are restaurants in Manila and Seoul, South Korea. Tammy Trujillo, KFI News.
2: Southland weather from KFI, a mix of sun and clouds, highs in the 70s at the beaches, low 80s for Metro LA and inland Orange County, low to mid 80s in the valleys, low to upper 80s in the IE, 70s and 80s in windy in the high desert. About the same for tomorrow, then we'll warm up a few degrees for the weekend. 70 now in Anaheim, 69 in Redondo Beach, and there's a crash in Silver Lake on the 101.
1: 101 freeway, it's going to be northbound at Silver Lake Boulevard. They're still working on clearing this crash. More of a slowdown on the southbound side than the northbound side. The southbound side's all jammed up from about Sunset Boulevard
6: Northbound, slow and go as you approach the scene there. I will say the northbound 101 is just barely moving out of the East LA interchange up to the 110 freeway. Meanwhile, mid-city LA, little fire burning off on the right shoulder. The 10 westbound at Fairfax, something's on fire there. CHP is there on the scene, and traffic's jammed back from the 110. Also, some problems. Looks like if you are headed westbound or northbound on the 405 out of the Marina area, starting from just before the 90 freeway, you'll find plenty of traffic all the way up to the 10. With Southern California's most accurate traffic reports, I'm Will Kohlschreiber.
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0: TFI, AM 640, Bill Handel, Morning Crew. It's a Thursday morning, August 31, and we continue with Handel on the News. Amy here is here. Neil is here. I am not.
1: The Ukraine,
0: but I rarely am here, if you know what I mean.
1: The Ukraine is limping along, they say, with only a tenth of the interceptor missiles it urgently needs from the United States here to stop surging Russian ballistic missile attacks. And, you know, Russia's not stupid. The ballistic attacks have risen fast in recent weeks because, you know, they hit the capital of Kyiv particularly hard because they're exploiting the fact that Ukraine's near zero stocks of the Patriot interceptor missiles are a huge Achilles heel right now.
0: And the story is that Zelensky is saying if the U.S. sells 10% of its U.S. Patriots, then they will be able to really fight Russia. The problem is, I don't know if how many U.S. Patriots are left because of the story of how much of the stock was used in the Iranian war and the war that's going on. And we're getting all kinds of different takes on this. Either we have tons of them, or we're almost out, or somewhere in the middle.
1: I thought Europe was helping them as well.
0: Europe was helping them and is helping them because the United States, from what I understand, for the last year has not given them much of anything. And what they're looking for specifically are this major missile system. And the problem is fighting drones, and Russia is quickly gaining a tremendous ability to use drones. Coming in from North Korea, Iran uses drones as helping Russia out. And Ukraine actually is the best at drone technology in the world right now. And so $35,000, you can launch a very successful drone program that's per drone. These interceptor missiles are $4 million a piece. How's that for you? Fight $35 million. You fight $35,000 with $4 million. That goes south pretty quickly.
2: No big surprise. Becerra's beating Steve. Javier Becerra still has a strong lead over Republican Steve Hilton in the race to be the next governor of California. Becerra has support from 55% of likely voters surveyed. Hilton has 37%. The remaining 7% are undecided. And, of course, they're falling along party lines pretty much. 88% of Democrats prefer Becerra. 91% of Republicans say they will back Hilton.
0: Yeah, and the problem for any Republican candidate here in California is that Democrats are going to win come hell or high water because of the number of Democratic voters versus Republican voters. So we're the bluest of the blue states. And so I think Republicans have a very, very poor chance of grabbing anything other than those particular districts in which there is a Republican stronghold. A couple of them, traditionally red areas are now purple in California.
1: That's the color you get when you're choking and then finally die. That's why.
0: Ah, got it.
1: With the recent wildfires causing all kinds of destruction here in Southern California, the last thing we need is betting on it, apparently. Turns out people are placing bets on wildfires on these prediction markets sites, like Poly Market, I guess. I don't know much about these. Not a big gambling man myself. And now California lawmakers are trying to crack down on that because this is a massive trend, warning that those bets could create incentive for arson. And I can't argue with that.
0: How is it not going to create incentive for arsonists? Because you can bet on a fire starting. Okay,
1: yeah.
0: go out there and start a fire. You've just won the bet.
1: Yeah, this is,
0: I can see that. The problem is proving it. How do they know who's going to start a fire and who isn't? So you just don't bet on wildfire starting at all or who's going to be killed. You can't do that either.
1: How many structures, that type of thing.
0: Oh, fun story.
2: A new election denier. Mike Lindell, the MyPillow guy, was running for governor of Minnesota in the Republican primary, but he lost. by 11 percentage points, and he's not conceding the race.
0: No,
2: of course not. He says that he believes 265,000 votes cast on Election Day had not yet been counted, and says that could push him into the lead. He says there's 265,000 votes left to count. I'm down by 18,000. We just gained 5,000. I'm not going to give up this race until the votes are counted.
0: Now, this gets interesting. A couple of questions I have is, number one, 265,000 votes. And where did he get that figure? Because certainly the state said nope. And the election official said, no, they don't exist. Second of all, why did he only say 265,000 votes? Why didn't he say 26.5 million votes haven't been counted yet? And they're all for me. Well, because the population is a third of that. Doesn't matter. I get these votes. And by the way, the election denier thing, he's always been an election denier.
1: But don't they just do the math and say you're not going to, there is no path to a win?
0: Of course they do. Of course they do. But then he makes up a figure saying X number of votes are, they haven't counted. And you go, where are they? It doesn't matter. You haven't counted them. There's nothing here. And unfortunately, I don't know how much we're hearing fixed election, rigged. I don't think we're hearing as much as I thought we were going to hear. And I think at least we're getting reasonable or getting, let's say more reality is kicking in. But you got crazy people. Mike Lindell, he lost his company basically because he's
1: that's
0: so crazy.
1: That's such a sad story.
2: Which is too bad because I like his pillows.
0: Yeah, I wouldn't buy a pillow. That's the problem. Because of Lindell, they could be the best pillows in the world, and people just don't buy them because of how crazy he is. And so here we go. I have I'm going to win the election, and everybody goes, "What are you talking about?" So no surprise there. All right, let's take a break. We will come back, and we'll finish up Handle on the News on this Thursday morning. Amy with some news from the KFI News Center.
2: Nick Reiner has been indicted by a grand jury, which could fast-track his trial in the murder of his parents, Rob and Michelle Reiner. California Democratic Senator Adam Schiff is pushing for nationwide legal representation for illegal immigrants. And in Altadena, some residents are not building houses, they're moving them. Those stories and more coming up at the top of the hour. From the Odoo.com Weather Center, Odoo, the only business software you need. Clouds and sun, highs in the 70s at the coast, 80s for the metro areas, valleys, and IE. 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There's a fire burning along the 10 in Mid-City LA.
3: Yeah, this is going to be the 10 as you head westbound right around Fairfax, Venice. Something is burning there on the right shoulder. Traffic is delayed. Actually, pretty slow back from Western Avenue heading west on that 10. Southbound side of the 405 starting to get pretty busy there from Sherman Way all the way down through the Sepulveda Pass down to about Sunset. That's where things clear up. Northbound side of the 405, you're going to have lots of company there. Some slow spots starting at the 110 freeway in the South Bay there. Stay slow all the way up to Lawndale. Then you get a break, and then right there at Century Boulevard, you're on the brakes again. Solid slowing all the way into Culver City. With Southern California's most accurate traffic reports, I'm Will Kohlschreiber.
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11: What's going on, fellow sports fans? It's Andy West. Let's take a look back on this day in sports history, July 3rd. We'll start off in 1982. Martina Navratilova begins her streak of six straight titles at Wimbledon with a 6-1, 3-6, 6-2 victory over Chris Everett Lloyd. It's the third Wimbledon singles title for Navratilova, all against Everett Lloyd. Staying in Wimbledon today, in 2005, Roger Federer wins his third consecutive title by beating Andy Roddick. Federer is the third man since 1936 to win three straight Wimbledon crowns, joining seven-time champion Pete Sampras and five-time winner Bjorn Borg. And today in 2013, Tigers pitcher Max Scherzer worked into the seventh inning and got the win to become the first pitcher in 27 years to get off to a 13-0 start. He'd lose his first game a couple weeks later, but finished the season 21-3 and won the American League Cy Young Award.
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1: Coming up on the next Gary and Shannon show, how much information is too much information when it comes to your health? 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
0: KFI AM 640. Bill Handel, morning crew. It is a Thursday morning, August 13th, and we finish Handel on the news with Amy, Neil, and me.
1: This is a special for you, Bill.
0: Yep.
1: Da, da, da, da, da, da. Oklahoma, Alabama, and Tennessee are each planning to carry out an execution on the same day. And that, my friend, is today.
0: Yeah. Now, what I'm hoping is they do it in subsequent time, you know, 10:18 and then 10:20 and then 10:22. Wow. And we'll pretend it's a relay race. And it's
1: what a way to go. Zoom. So they can see.
0: Oh, I would in an instant, if I had the ability to make the decision, I would put these executions on a pay-per-view and the money goes to whatever program, anti-crime program, and how much money do you

0: And they're right next to each other, like a pilot and a co-pilot in a fighter plane, right next to each other. And I think there were a couple times when we did the double hit.
1: The other murder was 2003 murder of the guy's common-law wife. These were all women, by the way.
0: Who were victims, and, yeah.
1: Yeah, well, females. 5-year-old girls, not a woman. But that's just horrific. Then Tennessee is putting down a winning human for the death in 1985 murder of a mother of four.
0: Yeah, great, huh?
1: So...
2: Taylor Farms takes another hit. These guys can't catch a break. So Taylor Farms, of course, dealing with the cyclosporiasis outbreak from that lettuce that was sourced out of Sinaloa, Mexico. Now they've got a recall going because of jalapenos that are tainted with or possibly tainted with salmonella. We mentioned last week that they were sold at Chipotle's in Minnesota, so they took them off the menu, and then Qdoba's took them off the menu. Well, now they are doing recalls in 27 states at products that have jalapenos in them at Kroger's, Target's, Trader Joe's, Walmart's, Whole Foods, Hannaford, Stop and Shop. The only good news in all of this is it does not affect stores in California.
0: Yeah. So, I mean, here's a question I want to ask you.
1: Yet.
2: Yet.
0: All of these taken off the menu. When is Taylor Farms going to be taken out of off the menu?
1: That's what I was thinking, too.
2: I don't know, but I love their salads.
1: Enjoy. You'll lose some weight. I think it's cute that in the break room now at Taylor Farms, they have a sign that says, "Let us not poop on the produce," yes. And lettuce is spelled like lettuce.
0: Yes.
1: I think that's very clever. Team building. All right. Assembly Bill 817 and Senate Bill 716 would hold certain businesses like Lineage to higher standards. So, of course, Lineage, we've been hearing about that massive warehouse fire in Boyle Heights since it began nearly 2 months ago. So the fire there at the warehouse broke out on June 17th. Millions of pounds of rotting food remained. Putrid odors, flies, pests, and all that it attracted. And now they're looking for ways, if you're going to operate near a community like this, you have the responsibility to take care of that community. And,
0: Lineage is getting nailed for this.
1: Oh, yeah.
0: And my question is, what have they done to clean this up? Have they acted reasonably? That a company of this size under these circumstances, there's been a reasonable attempt to clean it up? Or have they just fallen by the wayside and not have done its job, which it should do? And I haven't heard that story yet, Amy. I haven't heard a report on that yet.
2: Well, they're cleaning it up. They've got 92% of the food out. And they had more than 85 million pounds.
0: Yeah, and that's the point. The point I'm making. What more can be done if they're doing everything reasonable? You know, for example, recalls. All right, you have a car that's recalled, and there's 800,000 of them been recalled, and your car happens to be 700,999. Oh, my God, I'm 3 years away. Look what you're doing to me. Well, what's reasonable? If you've got 800,000, someone's got to be at the back end. And the point is, when you have this kind of cleanup, something has to not be cleaned up until the back end.
1: I don't know the answer. I feel for the community big time. And there's good people there in Boyle Heights. It's a great community. However, I think that the politicians don't know how to handle this, and they're just pointing fingers at the company and just going.
0: And again, I would like to know what the company has done.
1: Reasonable. They wanted to rebuild, and Bass was saying, "How dare you ask to rebuild them?" And then I thought, well, doesn't that mean cleaning it up as fast as you can and getting a structure back there? Yeah. Who allowed the license to be able to have a factory or a warehouse that close to a community then?
0: Well, it could be that that business was there before the community even went to that area, that it was open land when the company first started. Happens all the time. You know, Fullerton, for example, you remember when the tower went down, the KFI tower? An airplane went into the tower. Remember that? And by the way, that plane, very few people know about this, but that plane was actually chartered by KABC and was purposely...
1: There were people that died, you jackass.

0: Okay, well, you can't argue too soon. This happened years ago. And then it fell down again because the company screwed up that did it. But the point is, Fullerton Airport went completely nuts with the neighborhood, and they it was there before the neighborhood was, that airport. So what do you do with that? Okay, we're done, guys. Coming up, chatbots tell you where they're hitting. How about writing your laws? And the chatbots are doing it. Okay, we'll come back with that. KFI AM 640.
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2: Indicted. I'm Amy King, live in the KFI 24-hour newsroom. A grand jury in L.A. has indicted Nick Reiner, who's accused of killing his parents, Rob and Michelle Reiner. The indictment, unsealed yesterday, includes an allegation that Reiner was lying in wait in December before stabbing his parents to death at their home in Brentwood. He was arrested hours later. The lying in wait allegation makes Reiner eligible for the death penalty. The grand jury indictment allows the DA to bypass the preliminary hearing process, which means the case can go to trial more quickly. L.A. County Supervisor Catherine Barger says the incompetence of the Los Angeles Homeless Services Authority is baffling.
3: WASA blamed an accounting glitch for nearly half of the increase in the city's homeless count. Barger says the homeless count isn't a perfect science.
4: But the fact that LASA can't get their act together once again confirms why I am so glad that we pulled our money out.
3: LASA recently lost county funding that was more than a third of its budget.
4: I sat on that board. I saw firsthand the incompetence coming out of that organization. There's no checks and balances. They do not properly audit some of the agencies that are getting the money, and we found that out. And so, you know, once again, here they go again.
3: Mark Rauner, KFI News.
2: California Democratic Senator Adam Schiff is pushing for nationwide legal representation for immigrants. Schiff recently reintroduced federal legislation that would guarantee the right to legal representation for all people in deportation or legal immigration proceedings if they're unable to afford it. A UCLA School of Law study says immigrants with legal counsel were 5.5 times more likely to avoid deportation. A federal judge in L.A. is allowing a lawsuit over immigration raids to proceed.
5: A bid by the Trump administration to dismiss a lawsuit that challenges immigration raids in Southern California has been rejected by a federal judge. The suit accuses Homeland Security agents of unconstitutionally targeting Latino communities and using unreasonable force during enforcement operations. The judge ruled the allegations are sufficient for the case to move forward, although she stressed she has not determined if they are true. Eileen Gonzalez, KFI News.
2: Attorney General Todd Blanche insists plans to create a so-called anti-weaponization fund have died. That was the fund initially created to offer compensation to people who felt targeted by the Biden administration's Justice Department. Blanche says the idea is not going to resurface.
6: I have testified under oath that it's dead. I have testified in front of the House where I wasn't under oath, where I said it was dead. I have answered questions after my hearing where I said that it was dead.
2: Critics have said that people who were prosecuted for the January 6th Capitol riot would have been eligible for some of the money. Robocallers have been really busy lately.
7: You've probably received one of these lately.
8: Hello, this is Linda. This is the final.
7: Americans received more than 4.3 billion robocalls in July. That breaks down to about 140 million a day. They're driven mainly by automated pre-approved loan scams and aggressive telemarketers. Experts say the best way to avoid robocalls is not to answer calls from numbers you don't recognize. Also, enable spam blocking features or download reputable protection apps. If you do answer, don't share personal details and report persistent spam numbers to the FTC. I'm Daria Albinger.
2: The nonprofit Altadena Brick by Brick has launched an unusual recovery effort. It's called Bust a Move.
9: Instead of rebuilding homes for fire survivors from the ground up, the nonprofit plans to take houses that would otherwise be demolished and physically move them onto fire-cleared lots in Altadena.
10: And then it will be threaded back together and updated and renovated a little bit. And then it will be a house for our fire survivor to live in.
9: Erica Warnock with Altadena Brick by Brick says the first home will be moved from Studio City for a third-generation Altadena resident.
10: It burned down and she had no means to rebuild it.
9: Organizers say the approach could cut the cost of getting families back home by 50 to 60%. Heather Brooker, KFI News.
2: Southland weather from KFI. Low clouds in areas this morning. Then a mix of sun and clouds, highs in the 70s at the beaches, low 80s for metro LA and inland OC, low to mid 80s in the valleys, low to upper 80s in the Inland Empire, upper 70s and 80s and windy in the Antelope Valley. Mostly sunny tomorrow with highs in the 70s at the beaches, low 80s for the metro areas, low to upper 80s in the valleys and IE, 70s and 80s in the Antelope Valley. 69 in Fullerton, 68 in Van Nuys, 65 in Pasadena, and 69 in Laguna Beach. 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The Dow is trading up 213 points, the NASDAQ is up 230, and the S&P 500 is trading up 56. We've got a crash in Pomona on the 60.
11: Yeah, some new problems for the 60. It's going to be the eastbound side, technically, at Phillips Ranch Road. Crash there up against the center divider, but the westbound side, for some reason, seems really affected from before the 71. It's going to be slow there, headed westbound. Now, the eastbound side of the 60 also in some trouble elsewhere. We have Melissa Christ for an update there.
12: City of Industry, there was an overturned big rig wreck that started earlier this morning that continues to have your 60 eastbound off into Azusa Avenue shut down.
11: And it is slow all the way back from Hacienda because of that shutdown. Arcadia crashed there, 210 westbound before Santa Anita. Carpool lane is blocked and traffic is slow back from the 605. It's a car versus a motorcycle versus some other kind of vehicle, so a mess. And in West LA, we've got a stall. 405 south northbound, 405 northbound of Wilshire Boulevard. Center dividers where it's at. Somebody ran out of gas, apparently, and traffic is stopped from the 105. With Southern California's most accurate traffic reports, I'm Will Kohlschreiber.
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0: 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Bill Handel here on a Thursday morning, August 13th. 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All right, AI, and we're going to have AI stories for the next insert, the future here, whatever date you want. And one of the things about AI, chatbots, which you've been hearing for a long time. Now, people use chatbots like crazy. But did you know that the laws that govern you, and I'm talking about laws passed by Congress, those amendments use chatbots. And for example, this summer, hundreds of amendments were filed. One was to an annual defense bill. And the representative, Anna Pauline Luna's office, sent a summary of what the defense bill amendment would be. And here is the line that started it all. Increasing examples, specific factors, identical to H.R. 100, parentheses, 118th Congress, 11:25 a.m., ? What is that? Well, no one knows. Of course, it was AI coming up with one of its hallucinations. And the problem is one of her staffers copied that answer, timestamp and all, and put it into the public record of the National Defense Authorization Act. And she defended it. She goes, not a shocker. Most of my staff use it, chat bots. And she went further. A lot of my staff will use ChatGPT. Claude, Grok. Now, I like Grok better, but my staff prefers Claude. And I'm not going to knock him for that. There's nothing illegal about him doing a summary. There is nothing illegal about this chatbot writing the amendment, writing the law. Now, the reality is legislators don't write their own laws. Staffers do. When I was involved in writing the first surrogacy laws in California many years ago, mid-80s, I had the assemblyman who I met with him once or twice, and then it was with the staffers for months to write the bill. Today, you can write that bill in 2 seconds with AI. The problem is relying on AI to do this is not such a good idea. Now, initial drafts, maybe, and people do use that. And there's a couple of ways of using AI that Congress people have. And I'll give you two examples, one of which makes a lot of sense, and the other one is completely crazy. Okay, let's start with crazy. A GOP aide in one of the Republican offices says he uses Copilot to write appropriations amendments. He actually uses this chatbot to write the amendments, to create laws. Wow. And then there's one which I'm fine with. This congressperson, a Republican aide actually, exported all of his phone contacts and text messages, years of conversations, into a personal cloud account. And it told him to build a database of every reporter he has ever dealt with. What he pitched to the reporters, which ones they accepted, which exchanges went badly. And it auto updates itself, the chatbot, with each new conversation. I'm okay with that. I'm okay with doing all of these administrative tasks. That is not inappropriate. And that's using AI in an area that, okay, I would do that too. But the bottom line is when you have AI actually writing the bills, and then producing them, considering their hallucinations, considering that the previous, previous acts that people do, the bad actors, and you're trying to undo that or create a law that is going to change people's behavior, and you're not doing it, and the oversight is minimal. By the way, that is perfectly legal to do that. I don't know if you knew that. Is that Congress people can just say, I want a, Claude, I want a law that limits the size of dogs that a household can have. Boom. You have an amendment that comes up. You have this long, lengthy explanation because usually there are notes that are done. And the courts look at that. People don't realize that when Congress or any legislative entity writes up a bill, there are notes that come with it. And sometimes they look to that when there are ambiguities. Well, there are no notes when it comes to AI. Hey, give me a bill. Give me a B. Give me an I. Give me an L. Give me another L. Yay, bill. They probably don't say that, do they? Rah, rah, ree, kick him in the knee, rah, rah, rass. Okay, coming up, that pilot program that is partnering the LAPD and LAAS. What's the A stand for? Well, I guess the Animal Protective folks. It has been finalized. A partnership has been finalized to combat animal cruelty on Skid Row. And that seems to be a huge problem. And we've seen homeless people. I see them all the time on the side of the road when they're begging for food. We'll work for food. And the trick is to hand them cans of dog food. And they eat that anyway, the homeless people. Okay, we'll be back. Amy in the KFI newsroom.
2: Here's the latest. Governor's candidate Javier Becerra says as governor, he wants to give residents some power for free. Some sailors on the USS Abraham Lincoln are literally jumping ship. And there is a $1 billion Powerball jackpot winner, but it's not in California. The winning ticket was sold in Illinois. Those stories and more coming up at the bottom of the hour. We'll check and see what's slowing you down along the 91 next.
0: Yeah, I was just reading an article in the New York Times about the economy and the stock market going completely nuts. At the same time, unemployment is rising. 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
2: 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Clouds and sun, highs in the 70s at the coast, 80s for the metro areas, valleys, and inland empire. This report brought to you by Albertsons and Vaughn's. From your Toyota Dealers Traffic Center, we make it easy. There's a stall in Anaheim on the 91.
11: Yeah, looking at this one, 91 Freeway eastbound, just before you get to State College. Looks like a big Amazon big rig conked out there in the far right lane. And delays start back right around the 5 freeway on that stretch of the eastbound side of the 91. Now, westbound side of the 91, got some issues there as well. Westbound 91 past Green River, or just before Green River. Looks like a motorcycle and a Tesla there in the middle lanes. Traffic is jammed up back from the 15, barely moving at all. Checking out your drive on the fast track lanes. Ugh, they look a little better, but just barely. If you're not running late, you might want to save your money because it's almost the same there in the fast track lanes as the regular lanes. And in Monrovia, new problems on the 210 westbound from Huntington Drive out to Santa Anita. Carpool and left lanes are closed. Traffic is jammed all the way back from the 605. This is also a car versus a motorcycle. There's a pickup truck involved there as well. With Southern California's most accurate traffic reports, I'm Will Kohlschreiber.
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0: KFI AM 640, Bill Handel here on a Thursday morning, August 13th. As usual, a lot of news going on. It turned out that that ruse, the flight in which the president sneaked off the old Air Force One, went onto a catering truck inside the truck and then was driven to another airplane, was in many cases, or is being argued that it was basically too much, way too much, because the threat that was reported really wasn't much of a threat. It was the Israelis that brought the information to Secret Service, and in an abundance of caution, the service and had to do so, went ahead and did that, created that ruse. And the CIA, we're finding out, gave it not much credence, low confidentiality that it was, or low confidence that the threat was real. Okay, now, you've gone past homeless people, of course, on the freeways. And how many times you see these guys with their dogs and women with their dogs hanging loose? And they sit there and you feel, oh, you, that's kind of terrible. And you feel, of course, you feel sorry for the dog much more than the person. Well, that's been going on for a long time, obviously. Well, you only see the tip of the nose of that dog. Oh, not bad. What's been happening is on Skid Row, a lot of these dogs are dying. They're sick. These animals are dying and sick because, well, it's homeless people on Skid Row. They can't take care of themselves, much less their pets. So the LAPD and LA Animal Services now have a permanent partnership. There was a pilot program that was successful, according to Karen Bass, LA mayor. And this finalizes that program that provides animal cruelty investigation training to cops. So you have cops not only trained to de-escalate when they're dealing with human beings, but also deal with animal cruelty or animal neglect. And monthly clinics will be available on Skid Row to provide pet owners the opportunity to spay, neuter their pets, vaccinate them, microchip them. And what Bass said, we're bringing regular spay and neuter services to Skid Row and building strong partnerships with nonprofits to deliver real solution. And so you're going to see, much like the talk, much like when police go out on a mental health call, the argument is you bring a mental health practitioner, an expert with the cop to deal with that situation. Of course, if you're talking about a violent situation, then the cop or cops go by themselves. Maybe not. Maybe they go with a mental health practitioner or an expert. Well, the same thing is happening here with the animal cruelty folks. And this is going to, well, hopefully protect the animals as they should be. There is a volunteer with Ungroup, starts with One Today is the name of the group. And he's a volunteer and says, I mean, it's crazy. We're coming out here risking our lives to help these dogs. No support from the government. Because heretofore, pets were just being ignored. And that's a lot of why homeless people won't go to shelters. Because they're not going to leave their animals. And that is a real problem, for sure. I mean, when you look at homeless shelters, temporary shelters as the end-all, be-all, the panacea, you know, you've got, first of all, you have a good number of mentally ill people that just won't go. And then you have pet owners that are not going to give up their pets. And I can see that. And the group says it regularly receives calls from people reporting dogs being sold for drugs or animals dying on the street. I mean, that is a heartbreaker. And so one of the things about animals, well, and also kids, is they've got no place to go. There are no alternatives.
2: So how weird is that, that they won't go into shelter because they don't want to give up their dog, but they'll give them up for drugs and they'll let them die on the street?
0: Well, it's not the same person. It's clearly not the same person.
2: Of course not, but it's just...
0: It is. It's a horrible situation. The whole issue of homelessness is a horrible situation. And I've told that story about my brother's ex-fiance many years ago. And we found her on the street. Found her on the street. She was living on the street. And immediately put her up at a motel until she could get housing, which was available. She didn't even have the wherewithal to figure out how she gets housing. So she ended up in a program. And the point of the story is she then invited other homeless people, buddies of hers, to sleep on the floor of her apartment. It was a little studio apartment. I mean, at least it was warm. There was a carpet that they could sleep on. And they left. Several of them just didn't stay there because they felt more comfortable out on the street. I mean, that's mental illness to a very high level. And when that kind of mental illness translates into dogs and cats, particularly dogs, then something has to be done. And I have to give L.A., in this case, Karen Bass, some kudos for doing that, incorporating animal control people with the police when a report of animal cruelty or neglect is made. Okay. You've heard of this one. Wealthy Californians, more and more of them are saying, I'm out of here. Well, not necessarily I'm out of here, but they want residency and they want citizenship of other countries to give them some options. And I know someone who is doing that right now. Someone is pretty close to me, by the way. It's me. And I'll share that story with you. Oh, God, that was good, wasn't it? Look how I did that.
2: It's drama.
0: See, that's drama. Okay, this is why this is why we do so well. It's me. And that's you. So why don't we come back to us and go, all right, that didn't work either. Amy, what's going on in the world?
3: Democratic candidate for governor Javier Becerra has proposed 2 hours of free electricity for households in the state to help with high energy costs. He says his plan would offer the free power during a designated midday window.
4: We produce so much solar that oftentimes in the afternoon, we can't make use of all of it.
3: Republican candidate for governor Steve Hilton called Becerra's plans stupid. He says Becerra is going to keep electric rates so high that it is crippling every family and small business in the state. Hilton says he'll cut electric bills in half by using common sense, like using natural gas-fired power stations at full capacity instead of just 10 to 15% of the time. The latest polling in the race for governor of California shows Javier Becerra with a strong lead over Steve Hilton. The poll from the UC Berkeley Institute of Governmental Studies has Becerra up 55% to Hilton's 37%. Support largely along party lines, and progressive and no party preference voters are mostly siding with Becerra. Some sailors have literally gone overboard because of conditions at sea.
5: The Military Times says it's spoken to families who say loved ones are suffering from exhaustion and low morale. One woman says her husband was put on medical hold after he tried to jump overboard from the aircraft carrier Abraham Lincoln in the Middle East. More than 200 family members met in San Diego last week with the acting Secretary of the Navy over the sailors' mental health and a lack of supplies, food, and safety on deck. One woman said her husband sent her a message saying he hopes he doesn't wake up tomorrow. The acting Secretary told the crowd another carrier is being prepped to relieve Lincoln, whose deployment was supposed to end in May, but did not say when. Michael Crozier, KFI News.
3: An 18-year-old in Orange County has been charged with murdering his 17-year-old live-in girlfriend. The girl was shot in the head late Sunday night. Police say it happened during a fight. Ethan Vidal was in court yesterday but did not enter a plea. He's due back in court in 2 weeks. Several food chains are recalling dozens of items that contain jalapenos because of the salmonella outbreak linked to Taylor Farms. The recall is happening at Target, Whole Foods, Kroger, Trader Joe's, Stop and Shop, Hannaford, and Walmart's in 27 states. It includes salsas, guacamoles, dips, condiments, and other items. There have been 345 confirmed cases of salmonella, and 36 people had to be treated at the hospital. Stores in California are not affected by the recall. Well, there is a jackpot winner in the Powerball drawing, but it's not in California. Someone in Illinois matched all six winning numbers from last night's drawing to win the $1.04 billion prize. The winner can get annual payments for the next 30 years or take a one-time lump sum of just over $450 million before taxes. A ticket with five numbers but missing the Powerball was sold at an AM/PM in Sacramento. It's worth just over $820,000. We're going to check and see what's slowing you down on the 210 next.
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3: Southland weather from KFI, a mix of sun and clouds, highs in the 70s at the beaches, low 80s for metro LA and inland OC, low to mid 80s in the valleys, low to upper 80s for the Inland Empire, 70s and 80s and windy in the high desert. About the same for tomorrow, warming up a few degrees for the weekend with highs topping out in the 80s to mid 90s. It's 70 in San Clemente, 69 in Tustin. There's a crash in Monrovia on the 210.
5: 210 freeway, this is going to be the westbound side right there at Huntington Drive. We've got a crash there. Carpool and left lanes are blocked. The traffic is stopped back from the 605. Definitely avoid that 210. I'd avoid the 10 as well because that westbound drive from Azusa Avenue over to the 605, pretty much a parking lot. If you can manage to get to the 60, that's probably the better bet this morning. The eastbound side of the 91 is in some trouble in Anaheim. Eastbound 91, this is going to be right there at State College. Looks like we've got an Amazon big rig that conked out in the far right lane, and traffic is just stopped from just before the 5 on that eastbound 91. The westbound side doing its usual, slowing from Main Street on out past the 71. With Southern California's most accurate traffic reports, I'm Will Kohlschreiber.
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11: Here's something pretty disturbing I discovered while researching this podcast. This is what it actually says on the Los Angeles Police Department website. The site states that the Adult Missing Persons Unit investigates 3,200 cases a month. And 70% of those missing people are found or returned voluntarily within 2 or 3 days. It goes on to explain, and I quote here, since being a missing person is not a crime, police are given a very limited role while conducting these types of investigations. At the bottom of the webpage, it gets more disturbing. There's a section titled, What If They Never Returned? And here's the official police advice. In such situations, you may want to enlist the services of a private investigator to assist in your search. If you can't afford a PI, the police elaborate, quote, another option would be to contact the Salvation Army, which has a missing persons locator program. There is not a single sentence on the LAPD website that would lead a loved one of a missing person to have any faith that the police would properly investigate it. What the LAPD is basically saying is, if someone you love goes missing, don't overreact. They'll probably turn up, unless they don't, in which case you should get someone besides the police to look into it. All this is my way of saying, if the police took missing persons cases as seriously as they do, say, bank robberies, I wouldn't have had to do this podcast in the first place and end up chasing a violent criminal halfway around the country. I'm Neil Strauss, a and you can hear the full story of To Live and Die in L.A.
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0: 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Bill Handel on a Thursday morning, August 13th, as we continue on with the program. Verizon has announced a $25,000 reward for information leading to the arrest and conviction of those responsible for cutting its fiber optic cables. I mean, that was a story, a big story over the weekend. And Nick Reiner, the son of Rob Reiner and Michelle Reiner, who has been arrested for murdering his parents, he's on trial or will be on trial, now has been charged with lying in wait in addition to the murder charges. That's special circumstances. That's death penalty time. And he's either life in prison without possibility of parole, if convicted, of lying in wait and murdering someone, and or the death penalty. And they're not going to go for the death penalty, nor should they, because there's enough crazy in him. And also death penalty is way, way, way too costly for citizens, for those of us in California. Now, golden visas. And what are those about? Well, putting a pile of money into another country, either investing in business or just bringing the money in so you can get a visa to live there. Basically a green card, allowing someone to live in another country. And basically going for citizenship too. The United States now allows dual citizenship, so that gets easy. Didn't used to. When my parents came to the United States in the 50s and we became U.S. citizens, my folks had to give up their Brazilian citizenship. The United States did not allow foreign citizenship. And so today, it's a different animal. Today, anybody can be a citizen of anything, of any country, assuming the country lets you. And therein lies a real problem, because immigration is tough all over the world. So what a lot of these countries are doing is, sure, you can come in, but you got to bring in a pile of money. These are the golden visas. We have one ourselves that the president established. And it's called, of course, the Trump visa. How unusual. And someone brings in a pile of money and gets a visa with Trump's picture on it. No, that is, those are the new passports that we have that have President Trump's picture on it. So more and more of these people are getting these visas. And why? Because of the political fallout. Now, you would think, and this is my group of people that I know, and particularly friends of Lynn's, because Lynn's is, you know, pretty liberal, who despise Trump. And it's because of Trump they're leaving. But let me tell you, almost as many people are the other side, too. There are people that are so afraid of another Biden administration or another Biden-like administration, they're establishing themselves in other countries. Not that they're moving, but that they're going to be there either part-time or as a hedge, right? As an alternative. If things go south the way we anticipate, one way or the other, doesn't matter what political side of the spectrum you are, then you get you go to a place to live. And so, as I said, is it happening to me? You bet. Now, part of my plan is to live in, well, especially more Lindsay, is to live in Italy part of the year when I'm done and finished with morning drive, which you'll, God, I've been doing this for so long. I don't even know what it's like not waking up and, you know, coming to my studio. And so I am applying for Polish citizenship. Why?
2: That tracks.
0: It does track, because I want to be the butt of Polish jokes. I'm tired of just telling people Polish jokes. I now want to be the recipient. How many Brazilian Americans does it take to screw in a light bulb who become Poles? Very interesting. And because I'm going to be Polish, Lindsay is. And by the way, she's a hell of a dancer, so she'll be doing pole dancing. That was terrible. You know, sometimes it works, sometimes it doesn't. The point is, why would I be doing that? Because I want to move? No, I'm not particularly upset. I mean, I'm not happy with what's going on, but not enough to up and leave the country. For me, It's because I just like the idea of walking into any European country, and I'm basically a citizen because Italy is one of the, or Poland is part of the European Union. And so that means I don't stand in line. I can buy, I can work, I can do whatever. And it just gives me a nice alternative. So I will have three citizenships. And people could have many more than that. Never used to happen. I am Brazilian, as you know, born in Brazil, which makes me automatically a Brazilian citizen. I am an American because my parents had the wherewithal to come to the United States, and I give them, I'm ever grateful for having become an American citizen because I'm so proud of being an American. So to me, technically, I'm Brazilian because I was born there, and technically, I'm going to be Polish so I can hang out in Europe at my leisure and not have to worry about it. But more and more people are doing it. And there are companies that do this. Eric Major is head of one company, Latitude. And he says 85% of his clients are now American. It used to be the vast majority were not. And here is what he said. His firm grew from roughly three clients a year from Americans. The vast majority were overseas. From three clients a year to more than 100 clients a year. Americans that are buying into going to other countries, buying these golden visas. And it's for wealthy people, because how many people have $500,000 in cash to go to another country? And some $1 million in cash you need. But, you know, for wealthy, wealthy people, there are a few things that wealthy people have that we will never have to that extent. One of them is money. Wealthy people have a tendency of having more money, more opportunities, a lot more things and places and experts and employees and are available to the rest of society. And one of them is, you know what? Why don't you become a resident or a citizen of some other country just in case? Just in case the world has turned and Trumpism has taken over the world, or just in case somehow we go back to the Biden era and the United States becomes Biden-esque. Either way, not necessarily leaving, but just using it as an alternative and a hedge, and just having a place to hang and not having to worry about being a tourist. All right, coming up, talking about Europe. Man, are you ready for this? The fifth heat wave of 2026. And Europeans are struggling. Oh, my goodness, are they? And I'll share that with you when we come back. Amy, in the KFI newsroom.
3: Here's the latest. Mayor Bass says L.A. is going to take aim at animal abuse on Skid Row. Jackie the Bald Eagle's remains could land in a lot of places, including behind bars. We'll explain. And new technology may allow doctors to heal a human heart with an injectable gel. Those stories and more coming up at the bottom of the hour. How about the top of the hour? Yep, top of the hour, that's next. We'll tell you what's slowing you down along the 10 coming up right after this.
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3: From the Odoo.com Weather Center, Odoo, the only business software you need. A mix of sun and clouds, highs in the 70s at the beaches, low to upper 80s inland. 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We've got a crash in Cherry Valley on the 10.
13: Inland Empire, westbound side of the 10, right there at Brookside. As you get out of Beaumont into the Cherry Valley area there, semi-trailer and a set of doubles. They're all stalled in the number 2 lane, counting from the left. So stalled semi, basically, in the roadway. Traffic's jammed all the way back from, it looks like, Highway 76, headed, again, westbound on the 10. Little closer inland, we've got some slow traffic in Riverside, westbound side of the 60 and the 215 where they come together. Jammed up there out of Moreno Valley, the usual delays heading up towards the 91. Culver City, we've got a crash temporarily, at least all lanes are blocked on the 405 northbound at National Boulevard. All lanes blocked there. It's an overturned vehicle, SUV and a pickup truck. The fire department's there on the scene. Traffic stops back from the 105. With Southern California's most accurate traffic reports, I'm Will Kohlschreiber.
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17: Back to school means back to chaos. And on the Good Moms, Bad Choices podcast, we're talking about all of it. The early mornings, the mom guilt, the did I sign that permission slip panic? Nothing is off limits here, and nothing is sugar-coated.
18: Mom life is calling, and I have my last volleyball tournament of Irie's club team volleyball, and I cannot wait for it to be over.
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0: Democratic governor is set to win in California. Okay. Hey, we talk about heat here. Man, it's nothing compared to what's going on in Europe. I mean, it is crazy. They're now bracing for the fifth heat wave of 2026. Do you remember the movie The Graduate? When Dustin Hoffman, is he sitting around in the pool and one of his dad's buddies, and because Hoffman doesn't know what he's going to do with his living, for a living, and the buddy, dad's buddy looks at him and goes, I got one word for you, plastic, plastics. Go to Europe right now, I've got one word for you, HVAC. Actually, that's four words, HVAC, air conditioning. Good time to be in the air conditioning business. Man, it is the highest temperature on record in Europe, and this is their fifth go-round. And so what are, well, the only thing that the governments can do is establish drought measures, like you can't water your lawn, not that they have lawns, but you can't wash your car, not that they wash their cars. But do you remember when the drought was here years ago and we couldn't water our lawn? We couldn't wash our cars. We couldn't flush our toilets after peeing. Seriously. That was Governor Brown, the old governor. No, that was Governor Jerry Brown. Literally, the phrase was, and it's hilarious. I tell people this and they're completely disgusted. Here was the official phrase from the government. If it's yellow, let it mellow. If it's brown, flush it down. And we did. Now, our houses were disgusting, but we did exactly that. And we saved ourselves a ton of water, far more than was anticipated. Now, what's going to happen in Europe, we don't know. What we do know is droughts like have never been felt before are going across the continent. For example, Serbia, the Danube. You go on the Danube and you can actually see ships from Nazi fleets that were sunk at the end of World War II. You can walk across rivers that are no longer rivers, across the riverbeds. And you've got hail, just these violent rainstorms like what we have here. I mean, watching the news every night, it's a weather story. I mean, every night as I look at the news and you see what's going on in the Midwest, in the South, at certain times, certainly in the Northeast, where it's just crazy, 100 mile an hour winds, hurricane level wind, not hurricanes, mind you, hurricane level winds, and the flooding that's out of control. We've been very, very lucky. I don't think we have had record heat. I think we're right along in hot water, in hot temperatures. Amy, you follow this more than I do, but weather in Southern California has not been record-breaking for the most part. We've had a pretty mild, up to this point, weather, haven't we?
1: We've had temperatures above normal, but it's not record-breaking, per se, this summer.
0: Yeah, no, it's actually been pretty good. I mean, always there's temperatures above or below normal, but for us, it's been pretty good. Europe, good God, and they're not used to it. Oh, that's the other thing. I'll tell you what they don't have. They don't have air conditioning. It's just not something Europe does. They didn't have automatic transmissions in cars for the longest time. Certainly not air conditioning in cars. Not even power windows. Can you imagine buying a car where you still crank windows? Well, it wasn't too long ago where that's exactly what happens in many European cars. Different world. Totally different world. So go to Europe and die of heat. Nothing has seen been seen like it before. All right, coming up, Caroline Leavitt leaves the White House as press secretary. I'm going to cover that and tell you a little bit about background. She's been unusual, and she has done an extraordinary job considering what the president has asked her to do. And she's done it a little bit differently, a lot differently, and I'll share that with you when we come back. This is KFI AM 640.
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1: The death penalty's on the table. I'm Amy King, live in the KFI 24-hour newsroom. A grand jury indictment has been unsealed in L.A., charging Nick Reiner.

0: with the murder of his parents. Rob and Michelle Reiner were stabbed to death at their home in Brentwood in December. ABC's Alex Stone says the charges in the indictment are basically the same as the original murder charges.
1: They added one special circumstance of lying in wait. He was already charged with multiple murders and using a knife as special circumstances.
0: Stone says the indictment allows prosecutors to skip the preliminary hearing and go straight to trial. The special circumstances allegation means that if convicted, Reiner could be eligible for life with no parole or the death penalty. News brought to you by Pacific Coast Termite. L.A. Mayor Bass has announced an initiative that targets animal abuse on Skid Row.
2: The Department of Animal Services and the LAPD will partner to investigate allegations of animal cruelty, illegal breeding, and animal sales on Skid Row. The mayor's office said the partnership between the two city departments formalizes a pilot program introduced in November of last year, which has provided animal cruelty investigation training to more than 100 officers so far. The initiative will, among other things, provide a dedicated team of sworn officers and investigators who will work directly with an animal control officer. Deborah Mark, KFI News.
0: Some of the remains of Jackie the Bald Eagle could end up in prison.
3: Jackie's body is being given to the National Eagle Repository, which gives out whole eagles' parts and feathers to Native American tribes for use in religious and cultural ceremonies. Wing bones can be made into sacred flutes, things like that. And among those eligible to request eagle parts?
4: For eagle orders for inmates and incarcerated individuals, press 8.
3: The National Eagle Repository also allows Native Americans in prison to order eagle parts for religious purposes as well. It's not clear where Jackie will end up or how that's decided. We've reached out to the National Eagle Repository for comment. Jason Athenson, KFI News.
0: Lawyers for the man accused of killing conservative commentator Charlie Kirk in Utah want the death penalty taken off the table.
5: In a newly filed motion, they asked the judge to strike the aggravating factor that makes Tyler Robinson eligible for capital punishment. The defense argues that the state has failed to provide probable cause that Robinson knowingly created a great risk of death to another other than Charlie Kirk. They go on to say that Robinson had only one target, and that the bullet fired at Kirk from a rooftop at Utah Valley University last September didn't put anyone else in danger. Tammy Trujillo, KFI News.
0: Poland's prime minister says a Russian has been arrested in a thwarted plot to kill a Ukrainian-American citizen. He says it's the first time someone on the order of Russia sought to attack an American citizen on the territory of another NATO country. The Russian citizen was arrested Friday. Officials did not immediately provide more details about the case. Two U.S. soldiers have been killed in a helicopter crash north of Austin, Texas.
6: Video from the scene shows smoke rising above a field between Waco and Austin.
7: We received 911 calls regarding a helicopter that had crashed.
6: Cliff Coleman is with the Bell County Sheriff's Office.
7: You could tell it was a violent crash.
6: The Apache attack helicopter went down southeast of the sprawling Fort Hood Army Post, where the aircraft and crew were based.
0: ABC's Jim Ryan says the crash caused a wildfire that was still being fought this morning. How do you mend a broken heart? With an injectable gel.
8: 25-year-old Pilar Ferrer has developed an injectable gel that can help the heart repair itself after a heart attack. Ferrer, who's also a PhD student in Buenos Aires, began her research in 2024. The hydrogel, based on placenta amniotic membrane used in other regenerative therapies, was tested on sheep because of the heart's similarity to humans. The drug decreased the scar or tissue damage from a heart attack, which improved heart pump function by providing a scaffold for cardiac cells to grow. Ferrer says the project grew from her doctoral thesis. A human clinical trial is expected to start in 2028. Michael Crozier, KFI News.
0: We're going to check and see what's slowing you down along the 405. Not only slowing you down, but stopping you on the 405. That's next.
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0: Southland weather from KFI. Low clouds this morning, then a mix of sun and clouds. Highs in the 70s at the beaches. Low 80s for Metro LA and Inland OC. Low to mid 80s in the valleys. Low to upper 80s in the IE. Upper 70s and 80s with windy conditions in the Antelope Valley. Mostly sunny again tomorrow, and then we'll see highs in the 70s at the coast. Low 80s for the metro areas. Low to upper 80s for the valleys and IE. 70s and 80s in the Antelope Valley. And we warm up a few degrees for Saturday and then a few more degrees on Sunday. It's 71 in Los Alamitos, 65 Santa Clarita, 70 in Seal Beach, and 67 in Diamond Bar. 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The Dow trading up 44 points. The NASDAQ is up 223. S&P 500 is trading up 49. There's a closure in West LA. It's on the 405.
10: Yeah, all the northbound lanes completely shut down at this hour because of a really bad crash. This is going to be northbound between Olympic and Santa Monica Boulevards. All lanes shut down there because at least two overturned vehicles, possibly even more than that, involved in this wreck. Multiple fire department and CHP units there on the scene trying to help out. Traffic, as a result, is stopped from Century Boulevard all the way down near LAX. So again, that's on the northbound side of the 405. If you're caught in that backup, if you can get over to anything like La Brea or perhaps even La Cienega, get up to the 10 freeway and head west, although that is also just barely moving. That's normal slowing there on the 10. It's a parking lot pretty much from Western over to the 405, and that's not going to get any better because of that thing on the 405. We'll keep you updated. Meanwhile, Melissa has an update on one of our other big problems on the 210 freeway.
11: And Monrovia, we still have that earlier wreck involving a motorcycle, carpool, and left lane closed. 210 westbound between Huntington Drive and Santa Anita Avenue.
10: Mid-City, or we'll talk about Mid-City, it's just slow there. 91 freeway as you head westbound from the 15 on out past the 71. Lots of brake lights there as well. With Southern California's most accurate traffic reports, I'm Will Kohlschreiber.
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9: AM 640, Bill Handel here on a Thursday morning, August the 13th. Some of the stories we're looking at. The president is being sued by two U.S. media groups over a new service, True Social Service, for early access to his posts. You get him before anybody else, and all you have to do is subscribe. $100,000 per month. And keep in mind, Truth Social is a private organization having nothing to do with the government. It's owned by Trump, his organization. And one thing I have to give the president, man, the ways he has figured out a way to make money off his presidency is astounding. You got to give him a lot of credit for that. Everywhere from the Trump Memorial coins, you know, not real money, just his picture on coins. There's a few $100 million. And let's remember Trump ties and Trump steaks. And then there was Trump sneakers. And let's not forget Trump University. You've sued for that one and had to settle for $25 million, I believe. This is a good one, $100,000 a month. So you get first access to his Truth Social posts. But wait a minute, what if he is promoting something or saying this is what the government is going to do relative to some financial issue? Well, you get to find out first. Hey, good news there. Okay, now, in the same orbit, White House Press Secretary Caroline Leavitt is leaving. She's stepping down. And this is not one of those issues where the president is unhappy with someone and fires someone. This was someone who is truly on his side, who he respected and loved having close to him. And she is bailing because she says, number one, I have to spend more time with my family. Number two, I didn't take maternity leave the first time out 2 years ago, and I took some out here, and I just don't want to do this anymore. And in listening to Fox and CNN and MS Now, et cetera, virtually everybody says that this is not, she's not blowing smoke. This is absolutely the case. This job is impossible to do. It's 24/7, particularly when you're dealing with this president. Because he turns on a dime. There'll be a message at 10 o'clock, and then the message changes at 3 o'clock, and she has to deal with it. And she has done, when I see her, she does a very good job of expanding, espousing Trump's policies, even when, with a straight face, she looks at us and says, prices are down. You're paying less than you did during the Biden years. Your health care is better now that Obamacare is gone for many of you. Straight faced. And the other thing, and that, by the way, earlier we talked about other press secretaries spinning, which they do. There's no question. I just don't think to this extent. That's my take on it. And by the way, I'm not alone on this one. And so she's also taken to and was, when asked a tough, tough question, about a president's actions or philosophy or statement, she is very good at deflecting. Why are you saying that? What's your motivation for asking that question? Are you really trying to attack the president? Well, we just want an answer. Why are you coming up with that question? So she would quite often throw the question back. She was very good at that. And I, even though I'm not a big fan, as you know, where I sit politically on this, I think she did a great job in doing exactly what the Trump administration and President Trump wanted her to do. She was also part of, and this gets interesting because this has never happened before. When you look at the press dealing with the White House, the press, the reporters that were assigned the White House, traditionally organized by the White House Correspondents Association. Well, in 2025, February, the White House took control of all of that. First of all, adding new media to the rotation, read bloggers who are, let's say, very pro-Trump, and all of a sudden they've become journalists, and boy, that was up in the air. She said outright, the White House press team in this administration will determine who gets to enjoy the very privileged and limited access in spaces such as Air Force One and the Oval Office. And heretofore, it was left to the press itself to determine who the reporters, the correspondents were going to be. And that changed completely, which is simply taking what is tradition and throwing it out the window. Now, does the White House have the ability to do that? Yeah, I think so. It hasn't because it's tradition. You know, for example, in the case of Department of Justice, does the White House have the ability to remove all independence from the Department of Justice or the FBI, where there used to be a firewall. There's nothing illegal about tearing down that firewall. The government has the ability to do that and does so. And it's just a different kind of presidency. Now the question is, who is going to replace her? Because she has been an adamant supporter of everything that the president does, says, and is, as any press secretary has to be. That's the job, and it is a tough one. It's a 24/7 job, particularly in this presidency. And so she is out based on she just wants to have a life. All right, coming up. What are we going to do coming up? Let me, let me see where we're going to go. Oh, yeah, you know what? Let's do L.A. County and the ADU construction. I've got some pretty good news on that one. And that's coming up after our break. Amy in the KFI newsroom.
0: Here's the latest. With students back in class, the L.A. School District is facing a budget crisis, but teachers say administrators need to look elsewhere when it comes to cuts. Leno's law is making its way through the state legislature. We'll tell you what that is. And Ebola has spread to a new province in the Congo. Those stories and more coming up at the bottom of the hour. From the Odoo.com Weather Center, Odoo, the only business software you need. Sun, clouds, highs in the 70s at the coast, 80s for the metro areas, valleys, and Inland Empire. 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There's trouble in West LA along the 405.
10: Big crash there, although it's getting better. We now only have the three right lanes blocked. This is going to be the 405 northbound past Olympic, where we had a bad crash, a couple of overturned vehicles, and for a little while all lanes were blocked, but now we have just three lanes blocked. That's not going to help much at this point. Traffic is at a standstill out of the Inglewood area on the northbound side of the 405. It's also making for a miserable drive on the westbound side of the 10. I earlier told you to head up to the 10 and rejoin the 405 that way, but that's not a good option. If you're, in the Playa Vista Marina area, I would say take Lincoln, perhaps, up to the 10 and head east, but get off at Bundy. Do not get caught in that backup because, again, the crash is on the northbound side of the 405 past Olympic. And one more thing for you. In Mid-City, or actually the Monrovia area, 210 westbound past Huntington Drive, crash there. Carpool and left lanes are blocked. With Southern California's most accurate traffic reports, I'm Will Goldschreiber.
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9: KFI AM 640, Bill Handel and the morning crew. It is a Thursday morning, August 13. Some of the bigger stories we are looking at. More than 500 people have lost their jobs in the latest round of layoffs. Not very many, but it just unemployment is increasing. The only thing that's doing really well is the stock market. And that is a lot of that is AI driven. And profits from corporations are doing absolutely phenomenal. And jobs, not so much. And of course, inflation, not so much. Inflation, actually, the numbers are pretty good relative to what they have been, but it still costs a lot of money to go to the grocery store for sure. Now, what's going on with Southern California and housing? Boy, have we been talking about that for a long time, because we probably have the biggest shortage of housing in Southern California for a whole bunch of reasons. People just like to live in Southern California. It's not that complicated. Our weather is great. Look what's happening in the rest of the country. The opportunities here are pretty damn good, to say the least. And even with all the craziness in California, there was a period for 2 seconds in which the population of California was either flat or going down a touch. It's increasing again. I mean, California is just people like coming to Southern California. They love the smog, which is coming back. They love the traffic, which is always here. The homeless are terrific out on bridges underneath, near your house. But the reality is the weather is good. The benefits are good because we're a very liberal state. Okay, so with that, housing shortage, like crazy. Housing is both there ain't enough of it, and to what extent there is just so expensive, it is very difficult for people to survive. So one of the things that the state did is change or force cities to change their building codes. If you have a single family home, like I have had most of my life, you certainly have been here in Southern California, but I bought early on, guys. That's the only way you really can afford a good home anymore is you have to have bought years and years ago and then just moved up the ladder, selling, buying, and just reaching to the next level and stretching, but getting there. Then what happens is you can't afford a home. It's very, very difficult. So what the state did is say, okay, we're going to make it easy for people who live in single family homes on single family lots, and you can build an ADU, which is a little, you know, you can build a guest house, guest room out there. My daughter, who is moving to Scotland on Saturday, she lives in a converted garage, which became an ADU, which used to be illegal. You couldn't do that. But hey, there it was, a little kitchenette, a bathroom, a little tiny bedroom, and it was all within, I think, 200 square feet or 300 square feet, small, but it was in a place at a house where heretofore it was illegal. You couldn't do it. Now, no one can stop you from doing it. And let me tell you how much fun that is when you're buying a piece of property for the purpose of having a single house on a piece of property and the guy next door builds, even worse than that, with the new laws coming in, the guy next door builds a 4-unit apartment building or 8 units on his property. Yeah, that gets to be fun. So what is, let me give you a stat. There was 37% of new housing. Guess what that 37% was of the new housing completed in LA County last year? It was ADUs, accessory dwelling units. Over a third of all the housing built were these ADUs. And researchers saying, boy, this is a boom, more than a boom, this is a boom, nowhere near close enough to close the housing gap. It's just not the same. We need a whole lot more. And this is one of those issues where you've got to put this on how do we deal with this? And we want it dealt with now. And the only way it's going to be done is incrementally. Housing, it's going to be built incrementally is when we're going to finally deal with it. Will we ever have enough housing? Yeah, decades from now, maybe. Homelessness, will we ever be able to really put a dent in homelessness? Yeah, over the next decades. And this is what we do. I mean, there are certain things, unless we are willing to spend insane amounts of money immediately to the detriment of all the other programs, put this on the front burner, it's going to be incremental. It's going to have to be bits by bits by bits. And let me give you two examples. Catalytic converters. Remember when they came into being because of smog and the emissions that cars created? Well, every car now has a catalytic converter that's sold in California, that's basically driven in California. But it took a generation to get there. It started, new cars. Well, that still means 99% of cars on the road don't have them. Well, they will. And then the one, since I was in the construction business and I dealt with this a zillion years ago, is California made wooden shake roofs illegal. You could not replace a roof with wood shakes, which traditionally that's what Southern California homes were about. Why? Because wood shakes are made out of, wood. And what seems to do really well when there's a fire going on? Wood does better than tile, does certainly better in terms of being ignited and going up in flames than concrete. So here's what happened. It became illegal to replace roofs or build with new housing with these shake roofs. How long did it take? 30 years. Why did it take that long? Well, because it took 30 years to basically go through the cycle. Roofs last 30 years. So it was every year, it was better and better and better. And that took a full generation. I think the same thing is going to happen here. Will we have housing? If the population doesn't increase dramatically, which it doesn't look like it's exploding or anything, we're going to be at about 40 million people, give or take, in California. And we are really short of housing. Will we have enough housing? How long you think it's going to take? I'm saying a generation. Same goes for the Waymos. Oh, I saw my first Waymo a couple of days ago. I had not seen Waymo, and I saw two of them when I was driving. That was kind of neat.
0: Are they down in your neighborhood?
9: No, they're not. I haven't seen them in my neighborhood. You know, I saw them in West L.A. Near the Peterson Auto Museum when I went there a couple days ago.
0: Yeah, they buzz all over our neighborhood, honey.
9: Yeah, I think, those are neat, you know, with the little twirly things. They look like they have tops all over them as they were spinning
8: all
9: around.
8: All day and all night up and down our street.
9: I think they're great. But anyway, are we going to be there? Yeah, at some point the roads are going to be jammed with those, but it's going to take time. Okay, coming up, this is a fun one. A name. What do you name your kid? When you get married, what does your spouse name himself or herself? Who takes the name? Do you do a hyphenated name? In my case, hyphenated names seem to work out, even though I'm not a big fan. And then naming kids. Oh, I love that story, too. We'll be back with that. Let's check in with Amy in the KFI newsroom.
0: A fight at Santee High School in L.A. has led to the arrest of a student who allegedly had a gun on campus. School was placed under a temporary lockdown yesterday, which was the first day of the school year. The L.A. School Police Department is reminding students not to bring dangerous items to campus with them, including those that may resemble or imitate a dangerous object. The L.A. school district is facing a budget crisis, but teachers say administrators need to look somewhere else when it comes to cuts.
7: Job cuts and unpaid furloughs are among the possible ways to stop LAUSD's financial hemorrhaging. Julie Van Winkle of United Teachers Los Angeles says hands off.
10: For teachers, like, we are absolutely against furlough days, cuts of any kind to our health benefits or to our pay or to staff.
7: Van Winkle says their most recent salary demand was $77,000 a year for new teachers.
10: That might seem like a lot in certain parts of the country, but the fact of the matter is that a single person in L.A. qualifies for low-income housing if their salary is below $93,000.
7: Mark Rauner, KFI News.
0: A bill known as Leno's Law is advancing in California.
12: It's championed by comedian and well-known classic car enthusiast Jay Leno. It would ease smog check requirements for older collector cars, which may not be built up to modern standards. This week, the bill cleared the state Senate with bipartisan support. It's scheduled to be considered by the Assembly Appropriations Committee today. Current law says vehicles manufactured before 1976 are exempt from smog check requirements. The bill would eventually extend exemptions to classic cars built between 1976 and 1985 that are used primarily for exhibition purposes and have limited use on public roadways. Daniel Martindale, KFI News.
0: The head of Africa CDC says the Ebola outbreak has spread to a new province in Congo. He says an infected person traveled from one province to another where they died. The outbreak in eastern Congo has killed more than 2,100 people. There have been more than 4,500 cases. The World Health Organization says an outbreak over a decade ago killed more than 11,000 people. Another court battle for Meta is getting underway over complaints its social media platforms are harmful to kids' mental health. ABC's Elizabeth Schulze says jury selection is underway in Oakland after dozens of attorneys general filed suit.
13: They said that features on the apps, things like automatic scrolling, push notifications, the way the algorithm is designed to keep pushing you content all the time, that design feature got people addicted, and especially for younger users.
0: The suit alleges younger users got hooked, which affected their mental health in a negative way. We've got negative news for you if you're trying to travel the 91. That's coming up next.
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0: Southland weather from KFI, a mix of sun and clouds, highs in the 70s at the beaches, low 80s for metro LA and inland OC, low to mid 80s in the valleys, low to upper 80s in the inland empire, 70s and 80s and windy in the high desert. About the same for tomorrow, then warming up a few degrees for the weekend with highs topping out in the 80s to mid 90s by Sunday. It's 72 in Costa Mesa, 69 in Lake Forest, and there's a truck stuck in Riverside on the 91.
31: Yeah, a bit of a slowdown there, 91 freeway. This is going to be actually closer to Anaheim. I mistyped that. The 91 freeway eastbound before State College. Disabled big rig blocks the right lane. You're jammed up all the way back from the 5. West LA, still this major crash on the 405 northbound past Olympic. Two right lanes now blocked. Traffic stopped from the 105. These two cars are still on their sides, kind of like facing each other. It's a weird picture, but you're not going to be really happy if you're stuck on that 405. Unfortunately, it is slammed all the way back from Century Boulevard in Inglewood. It's also affecting your drive on the westbound 10, a parking lot from Western Avenue headed west into the West LA area. I've said west way too many times. Bundy Drive, I would take that up to any street, really, like Pico, Olympic, Santa Monica. Olympic looks better than all the others, but it's going to be tough to get back into that 405 without getting stuck in some serious traffic. Pomona, 60 freeway westbound before Phillips Ranch Road. Got a stall in the middle lane there, and a crash in Long Beach, 710 northbound past Willow. With Southern California's most accurate traffic reports, I'm Will Kohlschreiber.
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33: Google's AI app, Gemini, now has 1 billion active monthly users. CEO Sundar Pichai says it's one of the company's fastest growing products. The Gemini user base is now similar in size to the user base for OpenAI's ChatGPT. There's no question that we are a phone society, but if you lose it, you will also likely lose it. Pretennis explains.
34: The handheld device has all the answers. It communicates with others and can throw you into a wild panic if you can't find it. That's called nomophobia. And you can hit that freak out within 1 minute of active searching. Increased heart rate, sweating, full-on dread. Psychologists say the distress is real and very similar to separation anxiety. YouGov says there's an easy solution. Put a tracker on it. Or maybe look in your hand.
33: And Anthropic says it's going to add a watermark to text that's generated by AI that allows the company to comply with EU regulations that went into place August 2nd. Anthropic says the watermark will travel with the text when it's copied and pasted. Tech Report, I'm Mark Mayfield.
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0: Oklahoma, 640. Bill Handel here, the morning crew, on a Thursday morning, August 13th. Some of the stories we are looking at. Nick Reiner, the son of Rob Reiner and Michelle Reiner, he is accused of stabbing them to death. He's just been charged again, a superseding indictment of lying in wait and then killing his parents. So lying in wait and committing a murder brings it to another level, and that is special circumstances, which makes him eligible, if convicted, for either life imprisonment without possibility of parole, which is probably going to happen, or the death penalty even, which unfortunately we can't do anymore because it's just too damn expensive and no one gets killed anyway. And it's just too long a time, and we the taxpayers have to pay for all of the appeals. Okay, now it's a fun topic that I want to share with you. And that is the fight over names. And it's a story in the Wall Street Journal about this man where they had a wedding, he and his wife. And what he did is say, we're going to have a family Olympics and we're going to give one grand prize away. He had a child coming. The winning family will determine the name of our future children. The name of our future children is going to be given to someone who wins a lottery. Well, this whole issue, and that got me going on names. And what do you name your kid? What do you name? What do couples do? First, let's start with when you get married, usually to someone of the opposite sex. What happens to the name? Well, usually the wife takes her husband's name. Why is that? That goes back to English common law, actually, where by law, the wife had to take her husband's name because, frankly, she was property. In terms of their relationship. And so a wife assumed her husband's surname because their legal identity was now subsumed by her husband. He was the honcho. Now, in the U.S., it's never been legally required, but in a study done in 2023 by Pew Research shows that nearly 80% of women in opposite-sex marriages take on their spouse's last name when they get married. And particularly with kids, if they have children, most kids are named after the father or use the father's last name. And women who heretofore use their own name, they want to share the name with their child last names. And so they take on the name. So that part is pretty well done. My personal situation is I have a wife who has a hyphenated name. And I said, don't do it. You have your own name. You know, Lindsay. Nope. She wanted a hyphenated name, and she does. She legally changed her name. And I, therefore, had to change my name to Bill No Hyphen Handel. That actually is my legal name. I want to point that out. That's absolutely not true, but it makes for a bad story. In any case, that's one issue. The other issue, which is, that was a little bit of history. Another issue, which is a lot more fun, is what people name their kids. Now, on a personal note to this station, Neil, your name, and you are named after?
1: Neil Armstrong and Buzz Edwin Aldrin. I was born in July of 69, so I was named after the astronauts that landed on the moon.
0: Yep. People name their kids after either themselves or family members or historical times. Happens all the time. I'm going to have fun with this. People's names, and especially girls' names, particularly, I mean, boys' names change dramatically. And every year out comes I don't know who does the survey, but what are the most popular names that come out? And for example, in July of 1969, for the year 1969, Neil was a huge name. John was a huge name after JFK was elected. One of my favorite, George Foreman, who named his five boys George Foreman. All of them are George Foreman. And the way you differentiate between all five, it's George Foreman Jr., 1, 2, 3, 4, and 5. Hey, how's that for a little bit of hubris? Not only do I want my kid named after me as a junior, but I want all of them named after me. Okay, not bad.
1: Well, my son is named after a murderous robot from the movie Black Hole.
0: Oh, okay.
1: His name is Maximilian.
0: Yeah. Now, let me ask you a question before we take a break, because I want to keep on going with this. What is Max's name based on?
1: It is.
0: Oh, it is?
1: Based on a murderous robot. The movie was The Black Hole, put out by Disney sometime after Star Wars, when all the studios were trying to replicate that. Not a great film. But the robot always stood out to me. He happens to be the protagonist, or the antagonist, rather, and murderous. But I liked, you know, Get Smart and Maxwell Smart and all that. But
0: that's cool.
1: What he was named after.
0: Why didn't you name Max Black Hole Saavedra?
1: Because he hadn't been to prison yet.
0: Oh, okay. Got it. All right.
1: That's a rough name to go. Although his middle name was almost Danger, because we thought Max Danger was funny, but we honored Tracy's father with his middle name, which is Bernard.
0: Oh, yeah. That's another thing I want to tell you about my kids. I want to share with you a couple of names, and then some personalities out there that you just shake your head. You go, really? How do you do that to a kid? We'll be back, and we'll finish that up. Let's check in with Amy in the KFI newsroom.
2: Here's the latest. A wildfire burning in Big Sur has doubled in size in just about a day. A very complicated case of surrogacy, potential abortion, travel, and life-saving surgery. And in Altadena, some residents are not rebuilding homes, they're moving them into the neighborhood. Those stories and more coming up at the top of the hour. We'll check and see what's slowing you down on the roadways with Will Kohlschreiber coming up next.
0: Over the years, I have been involved with, created, usually failed in businesses since my 20s. 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
2: From the Odoo.com Weather Center, Odoo, the only business software you need. Clouds and sun, highs in the 70s at the coast, 80s for the metro areas, valleys, and IE. 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There's a stuck truck in Pomona on the 60.
3: 60 freeway westbound right before Phillips Ranch Road. Stall in the middle lanes there. It's a semi. Traffic is slow back from Central Avenue. We've also got a crash in Long Beach, tying things up on the 710 freeway northbound past Willow Street, the left lane blocked there. Huge delays in West LA. The two left lanes are still blocked northbound 405 just past Olympic, where we've got actually the two right lanes are blocked. We've got a crash involving a couple of overturned cars there. Traffic is stopped from the 105, and in that backup now, 405 northbound past the 10. Another crash on the right shoulder, semi with a trailer versus an SUV there, so that's no good. The 91 freeway, good news finally from there, eastbound right before State College. That stalled semi has been cleared from lanes, the right lane reopened, and traffic is recovering back from Beach Boulevard. With Southern California's most accurate traffic reports, I'm Will Kohlschreiber.
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13: In the NBA, the LA Lakers have new owners at a record price of $12.5 billion. The sale will still need to be approved by the NBA's Board of Governors, and that process can take several weeks. The next board meeting is set for September in New York. The new owners are Josh Kushner, businessman and owner of a venture capital firm, and Bob Iger, former two-time CEO of Disney. Kushner currently holds a minority ownership stake in the Miami Heat and will need to sell that before the sale can go through. Elsewhere in the league, former MVP, nine-time All-Star, and the career leader for triple-doubles, Russell Westbrook, is retiring after 18 seasons in the NBA. And in baseball, the San Diego Padres completed a sweep of the league-leading Brewers with a walk-off 4-3 extra-innings win, and in a month's time have leapfrogged six teams to now sit in a playoff position as the number two wildcard team ahead of the Phillies and the Diamondbacks. I'm Andy West with your iHeartRadio Sports Report.
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16: Dig below the surface in central Mississippi, and odds are good you'll find a burnt orange color looking back up at you. It's called Yazoo clay, and there's one thing it's known for. Wreaking havoc on anything buried in it.
17: It is the strangest, most destructive soil I've ever dug in before. You never get what you expect.
16: No. Over the years, Yazoo clay has held and destroyed a lot of Mississippi's secrets. But in 2012, a construction crew uncovered a big one. Graves, thousands of them, on the site of the old state asylum.
18: They may have thought they only found 1,000. And then once they realized, okay, wait, 2,000, wait a minute, 7,000.
16: And all this begs the question, just how do you lose track of 7,000 graves? In Mississippi,

0: of naming kids, that one is just terrific. So, for example, my daughters, we talked about Neil being named after Neil Armstrong because he was born in July of 1969. My daughters my daughter's middle names, one Barbara, one Pamela. Barbara named after Marjorie's mom, Barbara. And so that one's easy. And then Pamela, we were trying to figure out a middle name, and it became Joelle. Now, we were trying to figure out a middle name for Barbara. And we ended up naming her after my grandmother. Matter of fact, it wasn't even my call. Marjorie suggested that. And I said, why would we name her after my grandmother? Her name was Leah. And Marjorie said, because that would be an honorable thing to do. And I said, wait a minute. We're naming her after my psycho bitch grandmother who left my mother when she was 11 years old and treated her like utter crap. Actually, she didn't leave her. My mom, was her father left my mom, but treated to the point where, let me tell you how crazy my grandmother was. There was a maid, everybody had maids in Brazil in those days, stole all of her jewelry. And she insisted that my mom did it and called the police and tried to have my mother arrested. This is her own daughter. And we're naming my daughter after her. Go figure that one out. And so that's just an aside. I thought I would share that. But names of that I love. Elon Musk is really terrific. Kai is one of them. Saxon is another name. Roman numeral 12. That's fun. Nevada. That's another one. I like that. Nevada's a big name. Madison's a big name. Dakota, remember that? That name was around for a while, either north or south. New Hampshire was a big name. Baja, for Baja, California, that was a big name. You just don't know that. And then you have names, Lulu, if your kid's going to be a stripper. Candy. Remember that great, iconic porn actor? Tool O'Toole, that really wasn't his name. That was his nickname. That's the other thing that people don't do anymore is take on stage names. John Wayne, not his real name. Marion. Kirk Douglas. What? Michael Marion. Kirk Douglas, whatever the hell, Abramovitz was his name. And so today, when you have people in the media, they use their real names. And so and the other ones. With Elon Musk, he's got like a dozen kids. One of them is Strider. Then there's Azure, A-Z-U-R-E, Exa, E-X-A. I mean, then there's some real fun ones. Frank Zappa. Remember Frank Zappa, the big rock and roll star? One of his, he has two kids. One is Moon Unit. That's his daughter. His son is Dweezil. Nice going through life with that, huh? Names are great. And even Pamela and Barbara, my daughter's names. Very old school. Very old school. I mean, when's the last time you saw a kid named Barbara? I mean, people don't name their kids that anymore. What kind of names are out there that are really popular this year? Because it goes in cycles. Boys' names, Joseph, Jacob, you know, those are the names that are used a lot. Okay, we're done, guys. We are finished. Tomorrow morning, all over again on a Friday, we're going to have a fun Friday. It's a foodie Friday. And it'll be Amy and Will, even with his Costco shirt on, probably. And that starts at 5 a.m. Neil and I come aboard at 6. Kono out today. Tony is taking care, having taken care of the show. Tony, you're out tomorrow. Thank goodness. And Kono comes back, and that's how we do the show. We'll be back tomorrow. Same time, same station, KFI AM 640.
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2: New rules. I'm Amy King, live in the KFI 24-hour newsroom. Two state lawmakers have proposed changes for cold storage sites like the warehouse that burned in Boyle Heights.
3: Assemblyman Mark Gonzalez says new cold storage facilities should have a contingency fund before they get a permit. Money would be used for food and housing assistance, air quality monitoring, environmental cleanup, and remediation of hazardous materials. State Senator Maria Elena DeRazzo wants to allow

0: cities and counties deliver higher fines for public health violations at cold storage facilities. 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
1: The latest polling shows Democrat Javier Becerra has a strong lead over Republican Steve Hilton in the race for the governor of California.
2: The poll from the UC Berkeley Institute of Governmental Studies has Becerra up 55% to 37%. Support is largely along party lines. Progressive and no-party preference voters are mostly siding with Becerra. The Democrat is polling far ahead in Los Angeles and San Diego counties, along with the Bay Area and the Central Coast. Conservative inland regions largely favor Hilton. The winner of the November election will replace Governor Gavin Newsom, who was termed out in early January. Daniel Martindale, KFI News.
1: A wildfire threatening Big Sur has pretty much doubled in a day.
3: Fire crews had to pull back on the firefighting efforts due to the erratic winds and threats of thunderstorms. The timber fire has chewed through about 4,000 acres and is now threatening 500 structures. The crews only have the fire about 5% surrounded, and evacuation orders remain in place. Big Sur city officials say the town was booming again with tourists, but the fire has closed down Highway 1, which is the main artery into town, and they're afraid that this fire may force the mom-and-pop shops to close for good. Jason Campidonia, KFI News.
1: A court in Texas has ruled that a fetus with a rare heart defect being carried by a surrogate must get life-saving treatment.
4: The ruling comes after the intended parents, who live in California, requested an abortion after finding out about the heart defect. The surrogate was about 20 weeks pregnant when the defect was diagnosed. The Office of Texas Attorney General Ken Paxton said the surrogate then traveled from Alaska to Texas for protection. The defect must usually be treated by 3 surgeries, and Paxton's office alleges the intended parents could try to move the baby out of Texas following the first surgery. The would-be parents have requested a California court to order the surrogate to give birth in their home state. Tammy Trujillo, KFI News.
1: Britain and France are going through their 5th heat wave this summer. Forecasters say the temperature in West London hit 100.6 degrees today. That sets a new record for the hottest day of the year. France is looking at temperatures as high as 104. Air conditioning is rare in those countries outside of shops and offices, and authorities are remaining on high alert for any new wildfires, as crews in both countries are already fighting fires and calling for more resources to be brought in. Altadena Brick by Brick, a nonprofit, is launching an unusual recovery effort. It's called Bust a Move.
5: Instead of rebuilding homes for fire survivors from the ground up, the nonprofit plans to take houses that would otherwise be demolished and physically move them onto fire-cleared lots in Altadena.
6: And then it will be threaded back together and updated and renovated a little bit. And then it will be a house for our fire survivor to live in.
5: Erica Warnock with Altadena Brick by Brick says the first home will be moved from Studio City for a third-generation Altadena resident.
6: It burned down and she had no means to rebuild it.
5: Organizers say the approach could cut the cost of getting families back home by 50 to 60%. Heather Brooker, KFI News.
1: Southland weather from KFI. Low clouds this morning, and then we're going to see a mix of sun and clouds after that. Highs in the 70s at the beaches. Low 80s for Metro LA and Inland Orange County. Low to mid 80s in the valleys. Low to upper 80s for the IE. Upper 70s and 80s and windy in the Antelope Valley. Mostly sunny tomorrow with highs in the 70s at the beaches. Low 80s for the metro areas. Low to upper 80s in the valleys and IE. 70s and 80s in the Antelope Valley. And then we'll warm up a few degrees on Saturday. By Sunday, highs are going to top out again in the 80s to mid 90s. It's 73 in Orange, 71 Manhattan Beach, 73 in Cerritos, 72 in Aliso Viejo. 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The Dow now trading down 89 points. NASDAQ is up 158. S&P 500 is trading up 34. There's trouble in West LA. It's on the 405.
7: Yeah, that's an understatement. 405 freeway northbound past Olympic. We have had several lanes closed now for more than an hour because of this crash. Two right lanes are still shut down there, and this is two overturned vehicles in the lanes. Traffic backed up all the way back from, well, basically Florence, Manchester, the LAX area on the northbound side. Also affected the westbound side of the 10. Just really, really, slow out of the mid-city area. Starting at about Western, it is a parking lot over to the 405. Add to that, 405 northbound past the 10, crash there on the right shoulder. It's a semi with a trailer versus an SUV. In Pomona, we've got a stall, not just any stall, it's a big rig, stuck there on the 60 westbound before Phillips Ranch Road. And in Anaheim, crash there in the Center Divide 5 freeway southbound before Disneyland Drive. That is an accident there. Center Vider, it's slow from Auto Center. With Southern California's most accurate traffic reports, I'm Will Kohlschreiber.
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7: Yes.
1: Like tonight, you know, for the Chargers, the battle at left guard. You know, it's not for the people who turn out to watch Justin Herbert throw bombs to Ladd McConkey. That's not the crowd for preseason. But I mean, if you want to get into the weeds, if you're a fan that does, preseason can be very entertaining. I will just say this.
7: Yeah.
1: Yes, I am live from Houston, from what I thought was NRG Stadium, but is now Reliant Stadium.
7: It's Reliant.
1: Yeah. But I put in NRG in the Uber to get here, and it quickly informed me that it was Reliant, so that was good. So it's the first trip of the season. And I forgot some things. I realized when I got to the team facility in El Segundo on the bus that I had forgotten headphones. That is dumb. That is a dumb thing. Because when you travel these days, you're wearing headphones all the time. Whether it's music, the shows you're watching, it's a long flight. It's, 3.5 hours of a flight. There's a lot of bus travel. Like, forgetting your headphones is pretty dumb. So I did that. Luckily, Matt Money Smith had an extra set because, of course, he did. He's a Boy Scout and he's prepared for everything. What Matt did not have an extra of is the second thing I realized I forgot when I got to my room, and that was a bra.
7: if he did, would that be something that you would take from him?
14: I told him, if you did have a spare bra, I don't want to know about it, is what I said to him.
15: Ah, good point. So you had some late night shopping to do, is that what you're saying?
14: So I went to the Target, yeah. and I acquired a, well, because I, and here's the thing, I have a sports bra, right? It's what I wore on the plane. You can wear workout gear on the plane. It's not a big thing. But we had a broadcast dinner last night with all the broadcast, you know, the TV and radio teams, with the Spanos family, and we were going to dinner. So I couldn't wear a sports bra to dinner, you know, so that's the whole issue. So I went to Target, and anyway, great dinner. I got to sit next to Dan Fouts, which is always a treat.
15: Wow.
14: He is the best. He is like, he has such a throwback, like dry wit about him. I was laughing the entire time. He was telling me about his daughter's wedding recently in Paso Robles. He said it was beautiful. He told me the vineyard it was at. He said there was a nice pond. I said, were there any ducks in the pond? And he says, I think there was a swan or two. I said, that's nice. It'd be nice to have some waterfowl. And he looks at me and he raises his hands and he goes, well, I'm a duck. And I said, yeah, you are a duck, Dan. You are an Oregon duck.
15: I'm a duck.
14: That's kind of why I asked the question.
15: He wasn't doing the Notebook or anything? If I'm a duck, you're a duck.
14: No, he's not ridiculous like other people.
15: Okay, just making sure.
14: And it wasn't, was it a duck in that movie or
15: no,
14: was it a bird?
15: It's a bird, but that's why it's funny to me because I always say it was a duck because it's there in the middle of a rainstorm or whatever. I don't even remember.
14: You know what my favorite story about, I think it was ducks, involves your wife at Disneyland. That is the best story ever.
15: I'll tell you the duck story when we come back because it is.
11: Thank you for reminding me.
14: It is so good.
15: It is a really great story because it's so not. There's so many things that go into the story to make it funny. She's gonna hate it. I'm gonna be in so much trouble. I think she's leaving town. So
14: it's so good though.
15: But it is good.
14: I think the reason it's so good is because your wife is so smart,
15: right?
14: And sometimes the smartest people say the dumbest S, and this is a perfect example.
15: And that, and I tell her that every time we tell the story to somebody, I have to remind her the only reason it's funny is because you are as brilliant as you are.
14: Exactly.
15: Okay. So there's some headlines, some stuff that's going on. The White House press secretary, Caroline Leavitt, is out. The president made the announcement last night. She then came and put a long statement on Truth Social and on Twitter, etc. She wants to spend time with her family. She's a young mother. She's 28 years old, by far the youngest person to ever hold the job of chief White House press secretary. She just had a kid months ago.
14: It's such a hard job. It's such a high-stress job. No one ever really lasts that long in it.
15: Yeah. So that's going on. The president says we, the United States, are in control of the Strait of Hormuz. Iran says Iran is in control. There's that. We have a new poll for the governor's race here in California. The whole Nick Reiner story changed significantly. Well, it changed a bit yesterday, and we'll talk more about that at the top of the hour. But
14: one last thing I forgot to tell you.
15: Yes.
14: And I feel awful about it. I forgot cash, so I was a Gary Hoffman and did not tip the maid at the hotel.
16: Whoa.
15: Ouch.
14: I know. Well, no, I only say that because you didn't know the rule for so long. Now you do know the rule, and now you do tip.
15: Oh, I guess I was thinking, well, why couldn't you just get some cash and go tonight? But you're not going back to the hotel.
14: No.
15: Yeah, you're back on the airplane and coming back here tomorrow. I mean, tonight, early tomorrow. Okay.
14: So I feel real bad about it. But I cleaned the room really well.
15: I'm sure she'll... Or he. I'm sure they will appreciate your pre-cleaning of the room. And that would be funny.
14: They do.
15: They're like, are these tags for a foundational undergarment from Target?
14: Yes, they are.
15: Gary and Shannon will continue in just a moment. Amy King is live in the KFI 24-hour newsroom.
1: Here's the latest. Governor candidate Javier Becerra says, as governor, he wants to give residents 2 hours of power for free. A teen in Massachusetts has been accused of killing his mother and younger brother, possibly with the help of AI. And a new report shows California is one of the best and one of the worst states to live in. Those stories and more coming up at the bottom of the hour. We'll check and see what's slowing you down on the 405 next.
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14: DRE number 01961658, Providence Realty, DRE number 01915212.
1: Going to see a mix of sun and clouds this afternoon, highs in the 70s at the beaches, low to upper 80s inland. 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From your Toyota Dealers Traffic Center, we make it easy. There's a crash in Culver City on the 405.
7: Yeah, the 405 is no fun this morning. First of all, northbound past the 10, crash on the right shoulder. And then northbound before Santa Monica Boulevard, another crash with the two right lanes blocked. All in all, about an hour and 10 minutes if you're headed northbound out of Long Beach up to West L.A. Also, some very slow traffic on the 10 freeway as you head westbound from Ontario out to East L.A. That's about a 45-minute drive with a crash there, 10 westbound before the 15. And if you're continuing west, about an hour and 10 minutes there from downtown L.A. through West L.A. headed towards the 405, mostly because of that crash on the 405. With Southern California's most accurate traffic reports, I'm Will Kohlschreiber.
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0: 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Of course, getting ready for tonight's first preseason game for the Chargers this year. They are taking on the Houston Texans there in Houston, 5 o'clock tonight. It's one of six NFL preseason games tonight. They'll start the process, I believe, at 4 o'clock, but the Chargers kickoff is at 5 o'clock tonight. There is a developing story out of New York. It looks like Luigi Mangione is going to be pleading guilty in the federal case against him in connection to the 2024 killing of UnitedHealthcare CEO Brian Thompson in Manhattan.
1: These are stalking charges resulting in the death of that executive in 2024. He is scheduled to go on trial in about a month in a separate murder case in New York State Court for that same murder.
0: Yeah, and it's not clear.
1: Life in prison for these stalking charges, by the way.
0: They're talking
1: on the table
0: about what this is going to mean for the state charges. And I've seen this morning there were some whiffs of this going on. So they were bringing on, of course, legal analysts and very differing opinions about what this means for the state court, state
1: usually
0: case.
1: Usually the state prosecutors still want to go on with their case.
0: Oh, yeah.
1: They want to make their case in their court. Regardless if this guy's going to get life in prison from the federal charges, they want to make their case as well. They want their own justice.
0: But they said there's a specific thing about New York law that could bar a state prosecution for the same conduct. Now, it's not the same charge. Like you said, this would be the stalking charges, and it's not the murder charge that is filed against him in the state court. But there may be some issue there.
1: Right. In state court, he's charged with several counts, including second-degree murder. That could also lead to a possible sentence of 25 years to life. His lawyers will argue today, like you were saying, under New York's double jeopardy law, that state prosecutors may not try him for murder because the state charges stem from the same criminal act as the federal case. However, the DA there will or could counter that the state murder case addresses a different harm than the federal stalking case, and it should be therefore be allowed to proceed to trial. So if you're into legal arguments, this would be a fun one to watch, this back and forth in the courtroom today.
0: With all deference to my wife.
1: Not that he would be there. The DA would not be there. But
0: no,
1: you know what I mean? It'll be a fun legal argument to watch play out.
0: All deference to my
1: the
0: wife.
1: Duck story.
0: This story about the duck. My wife and I actually believe this took place before we were married, but we had traveled with my family. This would be my mom and dad, sisters and their husbands, and whatever kids were available at the time to Disneyland. We were living in Northern California at the time. And we were at Disneyland. We're on the Rivers of America. We're on the big queen, whatever she is, steamboat paddle wheel. And we're going through, standing on the very top deck. And my wife and I and my father are leaning over that top deck, just enjoying the nice, warm, beautiful Disneyland day. And there's a point where there's a kind of an elaborate waterfall, and it's two or three levels that come down, and there's birds everywhere, there's ducks everywhere, including at the top of the waterfall. And my wife says out loud, "How did that duck get up there?" And it didn't take, she didn't finish the sentence before she knew that ducks can fly, obviously.
1: Right.
0: But in the moment, it was such a great... And my dad and I think we looked at each other before we looked at her. And then she immediately was like, "Never mind. Stop. Don't even ask why I asked that stupid question. I know how the duck got up there." But it was just that.
1: I know how ducks work.
0: I know how ducks work. But it was just that moment that the smartest people in the world every once in a while say things out loud that you don't need to say out loud.
1: Yeah, if I said that to my husband, there would be no reaction. It would just be another dumb thing I said 7,500 times a day. That would not be, nobody would bat an eye. It would be, well, ducks fly, Shannon, and everyone would move on with their day. But when somebody smart does that, it's remarkable.
0: It is a fun, anyway, that's one of those good fun stories. Hey, we did yesterday, you didn't get a chance to talk to us about Francesca Hong. She got she lost that Wisconsin governor's primary for the Democrats. But remember, on Tuesday, we were talking about the polls, the most recent polls in that case, where she was up by 18 or 20 points in the polls.
1: Yeah, I listened to the show yesterday. I was when I was driving and listening to you talk about it. And first of all, great show. You do a really good show.
0: Stop.
1: Second of all, you and Nate Silver are right. You know, I think that we went through this after Trump won in 2016, where the polls were wrong. I don't remember what they were like in the primary season, but for the general election, they were way off. And I kind of had the mindset after that one, well, I'm not listening to these polls anymore. I'm not listening to them ever again. And then you kind of get lulled back into this false sense of polls will give you a direction of where the voters are coming from and where they're leaning. And now it feels like, at least in the primary season, like you were talking about yesterday, that Nate Silver said it's harder in the primary season to predict the polling. And I couldn't really figure out why that is.
0: Well, there is something that's going on. We'll talk about it on the backside of this, but there has, now that we're a couple of days past the actual election, we see the actual turnout, the actual numbers. There are some things that we can conclude about how the polling got it wrong. Now, the question is, are these polling companies going to change the process? They know certain things about the electorate, and it's almost like I think of it almost like the flu vaccine. You know that the thing is changing. You know that the flu virus is changing. So you're trying to, as best you can, formulate a flu vaccine that's going to protect you against the latest strain. And it seems like pollsters have to do this.
1: Is it changing just because of the way polls are taken now and how we consume information and how we give feedback? In terms of where our thought process is, one of my good friends used to work for Nielsen. Now she works for another company that really digs into where consumer sentiment is at for a specific product or a brand or what have you. It seems like it has been an emerging science figuring out what people think about a particular, in this case, candidate, the way you didn't have to before everyone was on the phone. You just pick up and say, who are you going to vote for? Or exit polls or all of these things. It's completely different now.
0: Yeah, we'll talk more about it when we come back. Gary and Shannon will continue. Amy King is live in the KFI 24-hour newsroom.
2: The feds say hundreds of illegal immigrants have been moved from county jails to federal custody.
3: The Department of Justice says its Operation Guardian Angel program is in response to California's Values Act. The sanctuary state policy limits local and state law enforcement from assisting the feds with immigration enforcement. The DOJ says Guardian Angel, which began last year, has resulted in 769 arrest warrants, with 362 people transferred from county jails to federal custody around L.A., the Inland Empire, and the Central Coast. Some have since been deported, but no number's been given by the feds. Michael Crozier, KFI News.
2: News brought to you by American Vision Windows. Democratic candidate for governor Javier Becerra has proposed 2 hours of free electricity for households in the state to help with higher energy costs. He says his plan would offer the free power during a designated midday window.
4: We produce so much solar that oftentimes in the afternoon, we can't make use of all of it.
2: Republican candidate for Governor Steve Hilton called Becerra's plan stupid. He says Becerra is going to keep electric rates so high for the other 22 hours of the day that it'll cripple every family and small business in the state. Hilton says he would cut electric bills in half by using common sense, like using natural gas-fired power stations at full capacity instead of just 10 to 15% of the time. A teen in Massachusetts has been accused of killing his mother and younger brother, possibly with the help of AI. The Middlesex District Attorney says the 17-year-old had been using the internet and ChatGPT to make searches for theoretical ideas and fantasy stories regarding the killing of his family. At least 265 people have been killed in Colombia from that magnitude 7.4 earthquake. It hit the country on Monday. Hundreds have been reported missing, and search teams continue to look through the rubble of collapsed buildings for any survivors. Aid agencies consider the first 48 to 72 hours crucial for rescuing people alive, though some have survived longer if they have access to food and water. A new report shows California is one of the best and one of the worst states to live in.
5: Wallet Hub's report compared the 50 states with 51 key indicators of livability. California ranked 50th at the very bottom of the list when it comes to housing costs and 49th for home ownership rates. It also came in 40th for percentage of adults in fair or poor health. The Golden State ranked 5th for the average weekly hours worked, and it tops the list when it comes to restaurants per capita. Idaho came in as the best state overall to live in, followed by New Jersey and Wyoming. New Mexico came in as the worst. Eileen Gonzalez, KFI News.
2: Southland weather from KFI. A mix of sun and clouds this afternoon. Highs in the 70s at the beaches. Low 80s for Metro LA and Inland OC. Low to mid 80s in the valleys. Low to upper 80s in the Inland Empire. 70s and 80s and windy in the high desert. About the same for tomorrow. Then we'll warm up a few degrees for the weekend with highs topping out by Sunday in the 80s to mid 90s. It's 74 in Garden Grove, 72 in Mission Viejo. There's a crash in Santa Fe Springs on the 5.
6: Southbound 5 right there, Telegraph Road. Pickup truck with the trailer versus a car all in one of the middle lanes there. Traffic's pretty slow all the way back from it. Looks like before Beverly Boulevard on the southbound side of the 605. Northbound side of the 5, kind of slow heading into Commerce there. But on the southbound side right there at the 710, we've got some problems there. It was a crash involving several vehicles. It looks like, in fact, we may currently have all lanes blocked with the traffic break on that stretch of freeway. It's the southbound side of the 5 at the 710. Everything shut down as they work to clear this crash. So we'll keep you updated on that. It's backing up, as you can imagine, into the East LA interchange. Speaking of, the northbound side of the 101 out of East LA really jammed up, headed up into Echo Park. We had earlier problems there on the 101 southbound at Alvarado, but the northbound side still pretty slow heading into that stretch of roadway. And in Elysian Park, the 110 southbound before Academy Road, right lane's blocked with a crash. With Southern California's most accurate traffic reports, I'm Will Kohlschreiber.
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10: Dig below the surface in central Mississippi, and odds are good you'll find a burnt orange color looking back up at you. 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
1: Hey, top of the hour, we're going to talk about the Nick Reiner case and how it changed yesterday with this grand jury indictment, potentially putting the death penalty on the table. But it's California. We know the whole situation here. There are three executions planned today in other states around the country. Tennessee, Alabama, Oklahoma, each scheduled to execute prisoners today. First time that has happened. First time there's three scheduled executions, I think 16 years, something like that. So
0: we were talking about Francesca Hong and what was considered an upset loss in Wisconsin's Democratic governor's race there. A second straight week that a progressive Democrat's double-digit polling lead evaporated on election night. Remember, Al Sayed, it was supposed to be a landslide, and he won very slimly. You know, it was a, what, 3%? Something like that? Anyway,
1: it was
0: 1 point, very slim margin there. So there's something about progressive votes being overrepresented in polls, and why is that?
1: Yeah, this now specifically this Wisconsin Democratic primary had some other things going on as well, where you had two candidates who actually dropped out. There were scandals that popped up, and the guy who did win, David Crowley, did actually drop out of the race at one point, but got back into it to try to take out to take her out because the governor basically asked him to get back into this. The last week of the campaign was dominated by negative coverage of Francesca Hong and her comments about Thanksgiving and football and whatever. It was an absolute mess. But even with all of that going on, the polls got it so wrong. And one of the issues that they're saying now that they're looking at it is that the younger people who were answering these polls were basically faking their enthusiasm about it, that they liked Francesca Hong because, or at least said that they supported Francesca Hong because of her policies. But that's very different than saying, and I'm willing to go to the polls on election day and actually cast my vote for her.
0: I wonder if this is by design to overhype a candidate in the polls, if that will result in more turnout for that candidate. Like, if more people see a groundswell behind Francesca Hong, that more people will be like, oh, there's something going on here. I should pay attention to her. Look at how good she's doing in the polls. Maybe it's somebody that I should get involved with, or I should pay more attention to.
1: Well, I think there is something.
0: I wonder if it's by design to juice up your polling numbers.
1: There is something to that. That you want to be on the winning team regardless of what you're doing, so therefore you might pay more attention to Francesca Hong that you wouldn't otherwise do. There's also an attitude or a question of, would, if you were David Crowley, would you want to overrepresent how big the margin is so that people go, oh, she's got this in the bag, it's okay if I don't go vote. Now,
0: I don't think Crowley's people were playing that level of calculus if he dropped out of the race and then got back into it.
1: Well, and the argument against that also, the argument against what I was saying is his own poll showed that he was down by 20 points or something like that. I mean, that would be an awful internal poll to release if your whole scheme was to try to show how great she was or how overhyped she might have been. I mean, they have to figure this out. The pollsters, like I said, have got to figure out a way to stop overrepresenting the people who don't vote. And I don't know how. I mean, I remember studying polls in college, how they do them, how they set them up, the importance of the specifics of the questioning, the importance of who's paying for the poll. I mean, all of those things go into us and how we look at the results from each of these polls, but they've got to figure out a way to be more accurate than just, you know, taking money from one candidate or the other, taking money from one network or the other. And there's got to be a science. There's got to be more aggressive.
0: There's got to be weight. You've got to weight them differently.
1: Right.
0: You've got to weight different demographics differently, different party demographics differently. There's a lot to take into account there on how much weight should be given to each. Yes, and you know, who's more enthusiastic than, you know, other people. And again, it's not a perfect science. You know, it really is just kind of a toss-up. And some of these guys get lucky, like Nate Silver. And then they and then they get some traction.
1: Yeah, but there is all, speaking of polls,
0: certainly shouldn't be living and dying by them.
1: Speaking of polls, there is a poll that came out regarding the California governor's race. We'll talk about that next hour. No giant surprises in it, but proof that Steve Hilton's got an uphill battle. And now, when we come back, one of our favorite places in the entire world is once again dealing with nature. It is hard to be Big Sur. We'll explain what's going on when we come back. Amy King. What? What's the matter? What?
2: I just said I can't wait.
1: Oh.
2: I love Big Sur.
1: I know. That's why that's why we're going to talk about it. Amy King is live in the KFI 24-hour newsroom.
3: Here's the latest. An L.A. County Fire urban search and rescue team has been deployed to Columbia to assist with recovery efforts from Monday's 7.4 earthquake. President Trump apparently only found out he was sneaking off Air Force One onto another plane in Turkey about 4 to 5 minutes before it happened. And Japan is turning pink. Pink's hot dogs, that is. It's opening a restaurant in Tokyo later this year. Those stories and more coming up at the top of the hour. We'll find out what's slowing you down on the 405 and how it's not quite as slow as it has been for quite some time. Next.
0: Let me tell you something. 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
1: 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You're the one with all the gaps, all the risk, and that's why we've been telling you about SuperSure.
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3: Mix of sun and clouds this afternoon. Highs in the 70s at the beaches. Low to upper 80s inland. 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Things are getting easier if you're trying to get through West LA on the 405.
4: Yeah, slightly, but you'll barely notice it. We have everything open now, 405 northbound past the 10 freeway there, right around Santa Monica Boulevard. So that's the good news. All the lanes have been reopened, but traffic still stopped all the way out of Century Boulevard. It's going to take a while for that to empty out. Southbound side of the 405, right there south of the 10 freeway, that's a separate crash now. A completely different thing, a rear ender it looks like. And traffic there on the southbound side jammed up from before Pico. So it's rough. It is rough. The Elysian Park area, we had a crash. 110 freeway southbound before Academy Road. That's cleared. It is still really slow heading into East LA on the northbound side of the 5 freeway from the 710 all the way up. That same stretch really slow on the southbound side because of a wreck there. And it looks like they have opened all the lanes there as well. Southbound side of the 5, all lanes open at the 710. But just terrible drive out of the East LA interchange. With Southern California's most accurate traffic reports, I'm Will Kohlschreiber.
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7: I happened to be in Birmingham, England one night when this journalism student came up to me at an event.
8: There's a tsunami that hit Birmingham. Birmingham does not get national attention. It was a circus, mate. I can't even describe to you.
7: His name was Hamza Syed, and he wanted help on his first ever story about a mystery in Birmingham, his hometown, that no one had ever solved. It had begun a few years earlier, when news of a strange letter exploded in the press.
8: The letter looked to be a secret communique between Islamic extremists who'd been infiltrating the city's schools in a supposed plot called Operation Trojan Horse. The letter was bizarre, unsigned, incoherent, badly Xeroxed, yet still, it sparked one of the biggest school scandals in British history. Government investigators descended on Birmingham. The country beefed up its counter-terror policy. By the time it all died down, schools were revamped, teachers lost their jobs. But what I always found suspicious about this whole affair is that this dodgy letter suggesting extremists were taking over our schools, nobody ever found out who wrote it or why. Remarkably, none of the investigators even tried. So I convinced Brian Reed over here that we should go for it.
7: Is this about to be the first radio interview you've ever done?
9: Yeah.
7: Hams and I spent years running this down.
10: I'll give you a clue. Who is the letter defending is the question you have to answer.
7: But figuring out who wrote the Trojan Horse letter, that was only the first mystery we were up against. It started to seem like officials knew more than what they were letting on. And that Hams and I were poking at something that people did not want to talk about.
8: Can you give us a bit of details about that situation?
10: No. It is particularly important that I don't.
7: From Serial Productions and the New York Times, I'm Brian Reed.
8: And I'm Hamza Syed.
7: It's The Trojan Horse Affair, a mystery in eight parts that a lot of people don't want you to hear.
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13: What's going on, fellow sports fans? It's Andy West. Let's take a look back on this day in sports history, July 3rd. We'll start off in 1982. Martina Navratilova begins her streak of six straight titles at Wimbledon with a 6-1, 3-6, 6-2 victory over Chris Everett Lloyd. It's the third Wimbledon singles title for Navratilova, all against Everett Lloyd. Staying in Wimbledon today, in 2005, Roger Federer wins his third consecutive title by beating Andy Roddick. Federer is the third man since 1936 to win three straight Wimbledon crowns, joining seven-time champion Pete Sampras and five-time winner Bjorn Borg. And today in 2013, Tigers pitcher Max Scherzer worked into the seventh inning and got the win to become the first pitcher in 27 years to get off to a 13-0 start. He'd lose his first game a couple weeks later, but finished the season 21-3 and won the American League Cy Young Award.
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1: 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The idea to, or the change in the plea comes less than a month before he is scheduled to go on trial in the state murder case in connection with the death of Thompson. The federal charges relate to, I think it's two counts of stalking. We don't yet know if he would plead guilty to one or both, and exactly how it would play out with the impact potentially on the state murder case that's that everybody's looking at. Well,
0: if
1: you
0: you're
1: and I,
0: a person,
1: you first.
0: I was just going to say, if you're a person who is rarely impressed, or if you're a person who is always impressed, I recommend for both of you to go to Big Sur, to drive from Monterey to Big Sur. If you like video games, if you like CGI, drive from Monterey south to Big Sur, where around every bend, it's, oh my God, is this real? It feels like that. It is beautiful. It is glorious. It is why California is so expensive. And if you haven't experienced it, it took me a long time living in California to make that drive to experience that. Way too long. Embarrassed to say how long it took. But it is gorgeous, and it is rugged coastline. And as Mother Nature will do, havoc is wreaked on rugged coastline like that. And that has been the problem with Big Sur. I mean, that Highway 1 has been, was closed for, what, 3 years because of the rains?
1: Yeah. And now they're dealing with what they're calling the timber fire. As of this morning, it's up over 4,200 acres. If you know much about Big Sur, there's there's like Deachin's Restaurant, Nepenthe, I think is how you say it.
0: Nepenthe.
1: Nepenthe, I like that better.

0: card, another postcard, and I'm trying to keep the car on the road.
1: Well, what I did is I just, because we're in no hurry. You weren't in any hurry either when you were driving through. Is I was driving when the first time I did it, and I just pulled over like 6 times.
0: Yeah.
1: I would just pull over to the side, and we would get out and so I could look, so I could continue to drive the car, but also look out at it, because you're right. It's hard to keep your eyes on the road, and that is a road you want to keep your eyes on.
2: Yeah, it tends
1: it's a two-lane road for a much part of it.
0: There is also, I was amazed. I've made the drive before. We had gone to Big Sur a couple of years ago, but that was when the road was closed, so we had to go up and around and then go back up through Monterey and come down 101 to get back home. But I was going all the way down 101, all the way down into like Morro Bay, San Luis Obispo. The number of homes that are tucked away sort of below the highway, between the highway and the actual water, is amazing. Yeah. And they are
1: wild,
0: magical places that I can't imagine how far away you are from everything.
1: Yeah, but just like some of them look like they're just hanging off a cliff.
0: Yeah.
1: I don't know. It's kind of unnerving, but very cool.
0: The new indictment of Nick Reiner that was announced yesterday does make him eligible potentially for the death penalty.
1: I just want to clear this up right away. He was eligible. Death penalty was already on the table because there were multiple murder special circumstances. So I don't know why the media is saying now it's on the table. It was on the table with the original charges.
0: Well, I'm curious about how that changes if this grand jury thing changes, other than removing the need for a preliminary hearing.
1: That's all it does. Okay. All it does is remove the preliminary hearing and maybe speed things up a little bit.
0: And we'll talk about that. We'll talk about those scheduled executions in other parts of the country today as well. You miss any part of our show, go back, check out the podcast wherever you find podcasts. Just type in Gary and Shannon. You'll see our picture. Make sure that when you see that, you hit the follow button or the subscribe button, whichever one it is that's depending on which platform you're looking at. That way, right after the show, Elmer delivers a present to your inbox, which is this show. And then over the weekend, we all deliver a present to your inbox, which is the Gas Weekend Fix, the segment of the show you can't hear during the week, and then Gas Overtime as well.
1: It's kind of like the present of like when your cat brings you a dead bird. Like the kind of present we bring you. How many executions are we talking about?
0: Three.
1: All right, let's go with this 10 o'clock hour.
0: Going for the triple play. Gary and Shannon will continue.
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4: A SoCal assist. I'm Amy King, live in the KFI 24-hour newsroom. An urban search and rescue team from the LA County Fire Department has arrived in Columbia to help look for people following Monday's 7.4 earthquake. Fire Captain Aaron Caton says the team is ready for the task.
5: The biggest thing that this team is offering is their knowledge, and especially their recent experience dealing with structural collapse. They literally are the world's expert right now in structural collapse extrication.
4: The team known as USA2 left for Colombia yesterday. They also helped with search and rescue efforts in Venezuela after those two large back-to-back earthquakes in June. At least 265 people in Colombia have been confirmed killed in this week's quake. The president says nearly 500 are missing and thousands more are hurt. Enrollment has dropped sharply in the country's second largest school district.
6: The Los Angeles Unified School District had a peak of more than 724,000 students during the 2002-2003 school year. Projected enrollment for the 2027-2028 school year is a little more than 375,000 students. That's led to a drop in revenue, forcing cuts to extracurricular programs. Some schools have also merged kindergarten and pre-K classrooms. Similar enrollment declines have been seen in districts throughout California, where school funding is based on enrollment and attendance data. Daniel Martindale, KFI News.
4: LA County Supervisor Catherine Barger says the incompetence of the Los Angeles Homeless Services Authority is baffling.
7: LASA blamed an accounting glitch for nearly half of the increase in the city's homeless count. Barger says the homeless count isn't a perfect science.
8: But the fact that LASA can't get their act together once again confirms why I am so glad that we pulled our money out.
7: Lhasa recently lost county funding that was more than a third of its budget.
8: I sat on that board. I saw firsthand the incompetence coming out of that organization. There's no checks and balances. They do not properly audit some of the agencies that are getting

0: the money, and we found that out. And so, you know, once again, here they go again.
1: Mark Rauner, KFI News.
2: A federal judge in L.A. is allowing a lawsuit over immigration raids to proceed.
3: A bid by the Trump administration to dismiss a lawsuit that challenges immigration raids in Southern California has been rejected by a federal judge. The suit accuses Homeland Security agents of unconstitutionally targeting Latino communities and using unreasonable force during enforcement operations. The judge ruled the allegations are sufficient for the case to move forward, although she stressed she has not determined if they are true. Eileen Gonzalez, KFI News.
2: The secret flight to get President Trump out of Turkey after a NATO summit last month was apparently based on intelligence suggesting Iran was planning to fire a missile at Air Force One.
4: A senior administration official says the decision was driven by intelligence that an Iranian terror cell had snuck into Turkey carrying a shoulder-fire missile, and that this terror cell had information about the president's movements in Ankara, Turkey, where the NATO summit was being held.
2: ABC Stephen Portnoy says the call to put Trump on a different plane was made about 4 or 5 minutes before the president's scheduled departure from the NATO summit. Journalists and some White House staff were not told Trump was no longer on Air Force One. Japan is turning pink, as in Pink's Hot Dogs.
5: Pink's Hot Dogs opened as a pushcart more than 80 years ago and moved into its now landmark building on La Brea in 1946. It now has 8 locations and is planning for its 9th, its first in Japan. The restaurant in Tokyo is expected to open by the end of the year and will offer 15 varieties of hot dogs along with hamburgers, side dishes, desserts, and drinks, and also includes some items tailored just for Japanese tastes. This isn't Pink's first international venture. Among its other locations are restaurants in Manila and Seoul, South Korea. Tammy Trujillo, KFI News.
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2: Southland weather from KFI. Don't be discouraged by these clouds. They should clear out. We'll see some sunshine for the afternoon. Highs in the 70s at the beaches. Low 80s for Metro LA and Inland OC. Low to mid 80s in the valleys. Low to upper 80s in the IE. Upper 70s and 80s. And windy in the Antelope Valley. Mostly sunny tomorrow. Highs about the same as today. And then we'll warm up a few degrees on Saturday. A few more degrees warmer on Sunday with highs topping out by the end of the weekend in the 80s to mid 90s. It's 74 in Irvine, 72 in Huntington Beach, 72 in Sherman Oaks, and 72 in Claremont. 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The Dow is trading down 41 points. The NASDAQ is up 197. S&P 500 is up 44. There's a crash in Orange on the 55.
9: Sounds like somebody cut somebody else off there on the 55 freeway southbound at Lincoln Avenue. Looks like we've got two vehicles involved in the crash there in the left lane. And what that has mostly done, there's only about a half a mile of 55 freeway there. What it's really done is jammed up the westbound 91 heading out of Santa Ana Canyon there, jammed up from almost the 241 headed westbound. Once you get past the 55, though, it's clear sailing on that West 91. Southbound side of the 605 is all slow there as you head through the Santa Fe Springs area. We had an earlier problem there on the southbound side. Looks like it has cleared, but it's still pretty slow from Whittier Boulevard all the way down to the 5. A lot of slow traffic there. It's also fairly slow on the 5 freeway northbound from the 10 freeway up to the 2. We, of course, have that lane that goes away, the right lane they take away right there at the 2 freeway, so that's still slowing things. And all the slowing is all the way still in Inglewood on the northbound 405. We had earlier crashes that have since cleared, but the northbound side of the 405, a parking lot all the way up to about Venice Boulevard. Southbound side jammed from about Sunset Boulevard down to that same stretch, down to about Venice Boulevard. With Southern California's most accurate traffic reports, I'm Will Kohlschreiber.
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0: 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So good for him. But this thing took place within a quick 72-hour turnaround, they said.
1: I wouldn't say good for him, because the only reason the sale is happening is because of the federal investigation about him. Well, that's the only reason. It doesn't make any other sense. It's great that he has the $2.5 billion in added revenue, but you don't buy a purchase like the Lakers and then turn around months later and dump it.
0: But $2.5 billion goes a long way to a federal defense, though.
1: I don't know. I don't know. What this means to me is that the federal investigation is legit, and we are scared of it at this point.
0: Interesting. So yesterday it came down, prosecutors unsealed a murder indictment against Nick Reiner. Now, everybody's asking, I thought he was already charged. In this case, this was the grand jury indictment that came down.
1: Yeah, so they have a couple options when charges are filed or what have you. You can go the prelim route, or you can go the grand jury route. They were going the prelim route, the DA's office here. And what probably happened is that the defense team was delaying. We've already seen a number of issues with the defense team. We've seen him lawyering up originally with Alan Jackson, the high-profile attorney who was once a DA for LA County, handled several high-profile cases on that side, and then went over and handled the Karen Reeds of the world. And so they brought basically the biggest defense attorney name you could bring in, and then they found out that maybe that trust money wasn't so accessible to Nick Reiner, not even the trust money that he was supposed to have already been paid before his parents were killed. So you saw Alan Jackson back out, and now he got a public defender here representing him. Well, now there's another court action in terms of freeing up that trust money. We detailed that to you last week, but they've also been trying to delay to get to the prelim. The grand jury streamlines the process so the DA's office and prosecutors can go in and make their case without the defense's okay or without them being there, and kind of fast track this thing into a trial court. Once you get into the trial court, the delays are harder to come by. But to get there, you have to go through the preliminary hearing. And that was just going to take forever in this case. So what they did is they went to the grand jury last month. They got the indictment. So kind of this is the DA's office kind of stepping their foot on the gas of this case. Now, because there is so much going on in this case, and it is so high profile, this is going to be a case that is going to be delayed anyway. You know, you've got mental health issues and evaluations that need to be done and all of it. So it's going to take some time. This doesn't mean it's going to go to trial. I think the next hearing is set for September 15th. It doesn't mean like you're going to see major action start right away in this. It's just a way to get the gas pressed down a little bit more for the DA's office.
0: We were talking about the potential for death penalty. Nathan Hochman had said that in the future they'll make a decision on whether or not to seek the death penalty in this case. It's almost a moot point in California. We haven't put anybody to death here for 20 years, so it's not as if we're moving through these. But in the world of executions, there are three. Well, there's one more. Oklahoma and Tennessee have already performed their executions today, and there's one more for scheduled for a guy in Alabama, which would be the first time in 16 years that the nation has done three executions in one day. One guy in Oklahoma executed by lethal injection for the 2003 murder of his common law wife. And then in the state of Tennessee, a guy was finally put to death with lethal injection for the 1985 murder of a mother of four. And oh, not to be outdone, the guy in Alabama who is waiting to be executed by lethal injection was convicted of the rape and murder of a five-year-old. So people who want to talk about the outrageous, barbaric nature of the death penalty, it's because we're dealing with outrageous, barbaric people.
1: Yeah, it's rare that you hear why You know, you hear that so-and-so was sent to death, a death row, and how they're going to kill them, and lethal injection worked or didn't work. But so often lost in that story is why they're there. And it is the worst of the worst. It is details that you could, if we sat here and went through the details, we would be pulled off the air. They're so heinous.
0: Yeah.
1: I just wanted to say in the Reiner case about the special circumstances that you were talking about, there was a special circumstance added with the grand jury indictment. He was accused of the special circumstance of multiple murders, and then they added on the lying in wait. Now, just the special circumstance of multiple murders was enough to put the death penalty on the table for Nick Reiner. And lying in wait is also a special circumstance. I can get you to the death penalty. So that was the difference. That was an added charge. That was an added special circumstance, I should say, in that case. But in terms of Reiner and will the DA's office shoot for the death penalty, I believe, and I could be wrong here, but I believe the philosophy has always been for the DA's office in a place like LA County, anywhere really in California that cares about law and order, is, yes, there's no death penalty in California. Probably won't ever be a death penalty in California again. Probably another an execution. But that's not how they want to prosecute the case, because maybe something changes. Maybe something crazy happens and some, you know, California goes nuts and they end up with a different legislature and all the things change. They want to make sure that justice was taken to the full extent that they sought. So even though there is no death penalty in California, that's why you continue to see prosecutors shoot for the death penalty.
0: Got it. Up next, the latest poll. We talked last hour about polls. We'll see how this one turns out. But there's a new poll that describes where we stand in the race to be the next governor in the great state of California. We'll talk about that when we come back. Amy King is live in the KFI 24-hour newsroom.
2: As Gary and Chana were just talking about, Nick Reiner has been indicted by a grand jury. What's next? We'll tell you. Enrollment in LAUSD has dropped sharply as the school year gets underway. And Leno's Law is making its way through the state legislature. Those stories and more coming up at the bottom of the hour. We've got a mix of sun and clouds on the way for the afternoon. Highs in the 70s at the beaches, low to upper 80s inland. From your Toyota dealer's traffic center, we make it easy. We've got a crash in Culver City on the 405.
3: 405 freeway southbound past National Boulevard. Still dealing with a wreck there in the carpool lane. Traffic slow basically all the way back from Burbank Boulevard in the Sherman Oaks area. In Rubidoux, we've got a new crash. 60 freeway eastbound past Rubidoux Boulevard. Carpool lane is blocked with that one. And in the city of Orange, 55 freeway southbound. This is going to be just a little south of the 91. Crash there. Two lanes are blocked. Traffic is jammed from the 91, and that westbound 91 itself really slow from before Imperial Highway. With Southern California's most accurate traffic reports, I'm Will Kohlschreiber.
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0: on at KFI AM 640 live everywhere on the iHeartRadio app. That's actually not a bad idea. If you ever drunk text somebody, maybe the first thing that you do in the text message is add a little indicator of some kind, like a little glass emoji or bottle emoji.
1: No, that's a sober person thing to do.
0: I mean, you
1: like when you're drunk texting, you're not putting disclaimers in there.
0: Okay, how about this?
1: You're ascribing logic to a drunk texter. That's dumb.
0: If I assume that you've been drinking, if I read the text and I think to myself, you've probably been drinking, is the correct response for me to then send a reply with an emoji of a bottle and a question mark?
1: No. Why would you do that? Why would you call someone out on their drunk text? Well,
0: because I want to find the context of what it is that there's, I mean, did it come out of nowhere?
1: I think we all know when we've gotten a drunk text versus a non-drunk text, right?
0: That's possible.
2: Hey, Gary and Shannon, love your guys' show. Shannon, I heard you didn't have money to tip the maid. Who has cash anymore, anyways?
0: Right.
2: You know what? Would it be a great idea? I think if you left her a goodie, like something from the snack bar that you paid for with your card, or something from the gift shop with a little note. Just a thought. Love your show, guys. Have a great day. Go Chargers!
0: That's funny.
1: Yeah, that's a good idea. I could have done that, but I didn't.
0: Ouch. You didn't care enough.
1: And I was also, I did search the room, though, for like a QR code or like, you know, something that I could scan and tip, because sometimes that they'll do that. There was not that either. So I don't know. Maybe I could call Matt if he's still at the hotel and tell him to slip some cash underneath the door of the room I was in.
0: That would be so weird.
1: Hey, this may sound weird, but can you get a $5 bill, slip it under 2711? Thanks.
0: Don't
1: hey,
0: tell
1: did you guys
0: anyone.
1: Win? Yeah, did you guys win the Powerball jackpot?
0: No, I don't want to talk about it. The Powerball was won by somebody in Illinois. And
1: yeah, but there was a ticket in California that won the Match 5 prize.
0: Oh.
1: So that's about $2 million, Elmer. Well,
0: is it even really worth turning in the ticket at that point?
3: Yeah, $2 million.
1: Compared to a garbage. Bill? I'm not going all the way to 7-Eleven for a measly $2 million.
3: You can't buy a house in California with that.
0: I mean, gas prices, that's right?
1: That's true. Oh, that's funny.
0: Before we get to the poll, the governor's poll, I wanted to read this for you. Because you're taking art classes, are you not?
1: Yeah, but now that the football season is back, guys, I think I'm going to quit art.
0: Well,
1: I've been meaning to ask you guys how you feel about this.
0: You can't take it tonight. But I wanted to. There's a new study that came from Tufts Medical Center that suggests that drawing can help you lower your blood pressure, lower your tension, and release stress.
1: See, that's why I wanted to ask you guys about this, since you spend more time with me than anyone in my life. And like, maybe you've noticed that there's been a decrease in blood pressure and tension, that I'm going to get rid of that. And so blood pressure will go back to normal levels. Tension, hyperactivity will all go back to the default settings without the drawing.
0: I don't know if I've noticed a huge decrease in those things since you've been drawing, but the neurologist in chief at Tufts Medical Center, Soma Sengupta, says drawing can help shift attention away from stressful thoughts. It encourages the activation of the parasympathetic nervous system, sometimes called the rest and digest system. And that system promotes recovery by slowing heart rate, reducing muscle tension, helping the body return to a calmer physiological state.
1: It's really true. All kidding aside, when for 2 hours once a week, I put down my phone, did not look at it, was just focusing on one singular thing and drawing and listening to classical music in the background, you can feel all of those things happening in real time. The stress level, the lack of stimulation, the using new neural pathways that you're not used to using, neuropathways. You can sense it. You can feel it. It feels like it's something that's good for you as you're doing it. You know, we talked about Elmer's going to his silent meditation retreat. You're going to feel the same things within, you know, 5 minutes. If you meditate, you feel the same things. We are so overstimulated right now in the world where we're on like two or three screens at one time all the time, that just turning that off for a period of time does wonders for just slowing down everything going on inside.
0: And then you're going to get just massively jacked up before that game tonight. I know it's preseason, but I also know you, and you're not going to be able to control your excitement.
1: Me?
0: Yeah.
1: No, I'll be fine. Listen, I've got like 6 hours in between when the show ends and the game starts to just sit here in this stadium. I'll be fine.
0: And do nothing.
4: You can tell a lot about a man by the way he holds his bone.
0: Well, this is sort of, I guess you could say this is going to be the first of what will be many polls that are taken for the California's governor's race between Javier Becerra and Steve Hilton. And it's not a giant surprise. We know the numbers in California, and these kind of go along with what we know. According to the UC Berkeley Institute of Government Studies poll, co-sponsored by the LA Times, Javier Becerra has support from 55% of likely voters compared to 37% for Steve Hilton, and only 7% undecided.
1: Where did this poll come from?
0: UC Berkeley Institute of Government Studies, co-sponsored by the LA Times.
1: Okay, so that poll's garbage.
0: Well,
1: that poll is a biased poll. You throw in Berkeley and the LA Times. That undecided is not an accurate percentage. 7% only undecided in California. That right there is a big lie. Big lie. It's a big red flag for that poll.
0: That's the part that's was most interesting to me, that it's only 7% undecided.
1: Why? Because it's not. Like, there's no way. Just look at Orange County alone. Orange County's so purple right now. You know, split Democrats and Republicans. I mean, what's Orange County's undecided vote on that? Probably huge.
0: This does follow the other two large polls that have been taken. We're way out. We've still got months to go. But the Public Policy Institute had a poll at the end of June. There was another poll that was done just at the end of May. So, I mean, those all have Becerra up by double-digit points. It just points out a couple of things. Number one, it's strictly down party lines. It's like 90% Democrats say they'll vote for Becerra, 90% Republicans say they'll vote for Steve Hilton. And those independent voters still break towards Becerra to a lesser degree, but still similar to what the overall poll is. So just benchmarks. Yeah. This is where we're starting from.
1: In April, there was a UCI poll done about, just as use the microcosm of Orange County, and it found that residents in Orange County identify 34% identify as a Democrat, 30% Republican, and 36% independent or something else. Now tell me, and that's a massive county, right?
0: Yeah.
1: Tell me how that's going to combine, you know, with the other counties in California and reduce that 36% of independent voters down to 7. Not that all undecideds are independent,
0: right?
1: But still.
0: Yeah, I know what you mean. All right.
1: Because that's not a palatable Democrat to vote for, Javier Becerra.
0: We've seen this with other political candidates. It's not even necessarily that they have to be palatable. It's just not the other guy.
1: I know, but when it comes down to independent voters, it's important.
0: Well, and I wonder if, to your point, if that affects the enthusiasm, as they call it. If people are like, I don't want to choose between these two guys, they're just going to sit at home and eventually take it in the shorts, but they're going to sit at home and not go out and vote.
1: Why are they going to take it in the shorts?
0: That's a good question. I don't know. Up next, the some of the intimate details of this Lakers deal. Surprise shock deal where Mark Walter gets out of the business of basketball and makes a tidy $2.5 billion profit as a result of it. Gary and Shannon will continue. Mark Rahner is live in the KFI 24-hour newsroom.
5: A grand jury indictment's been unsealed in L.A. charging Nick Reiner with the murder of his parents. Rob and Michelle Reiner were stabbed to death in December at their home in Brentwood. ABC's Alex Stone says the charges in the indictment are basically the same as the original murder charges.
6: They added one special circumstance of lying in wait. He was already charged with multiple murders and using a knife as special circumstances.
5: Stone says the indictment allows prosecutors to skip the preliminary hearing and go straight to trial. Luigi Mangione is expected to plead guilty to federal charges for the killing of UnitedHealthcare CEO Brian Thompson in New York.
7: That's according to multiple reports. Mangione faces stalking charges resulting in the death of Thompson. He could be sentenced to life in prison if convicted. When asked about the possible plea deal on Wednesday, top Manhattan federal prosecutor Jamie McDonald would only say a court conference is scheduled for Friday. Mangione's New York State murder trial in the case is set to start next month. Matt Mattinson, KFI News.
5: President Trump has announced White House Press Secretary Caroline Leavitt is leaving the administration at the end of the month to spend more time with her family. She recently had a baby. Leavitt was a press aide during Trump's first term and has been one of the most visible advocates of his Make America Great Again movement. Trump didn't say who might replace her. And finally, a ninth grader in Georgia has been arrested for allegedly shooting a classmate. Houston County Sheriff Matt Moulton said yesterday that the accused shooter was caught near the school.
8: Through the investigation and reviewing video, we were able to capture the suspect leaving the campus. And about 3:20 p.m., he was apprehended without further incident.
5: The injured student was taken to the hospital. We'll see what's up on the 55 after this.
0: If you're a small business owner... 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
5: Southland weather from KFI. Cloudy today with highs around 80, mid-70s at the beaches, mid-80s in the valleys in IE. It's going to be cloudy tonight with lows in the mid-60s. Then partly cloudy tomorrow with highs around 80, low 80s Saturday, mid-80s Sunday, and then into next week. Right now it's 73 in Long Beach, 74 in La Habra, and there's a crash on the 55 in Orange.
9: Southbound side of the 55 past Knoll Ranch Road, south of the 91 there. We've got that crash. The two left lanes are still blocked. Traffic's jammed up on the 91 west all the way back from about Imperial Highway. Some problems in Rubidoux. This is the 60 eastbound past Rubidoux Boulevard. Crash in the carpool lane there has things slow on that eastbound drive. Culver City crash is cleared, but the damage is done. That 405 has had a rough morning. Still pretty slow if you are headed through Culver City on the southbound side past National Boulevard. Everything's out of lanes. Still some delays, though, back from the 101 freeway. With Southern California's most accurate traffic reports, I'm Will Kohlschreiber.
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17: Nick Reiner's been indicted again for the murder of his parents.
18: The 32-year-old is accused of killing Rob and Michelle Reiner in a stabbing attack in their Brentwood home last December. New charges in the indictment will replace the original murder case filed last year. It adds the special circumstance allegation of lying in wait, which could lead to a sentencing enhancement if Reiner is convicted. The indictment also pushes the case closer to a jury trial, bypassing the need for a public preliminary hearing, which had been expected to take place sometime this fall. Reiner has been behind bars since December 15th. The day after his parents' bodies were discovered. I'm Daniel Martindale.
19: Nice day for a white wedding.
17: Hey, little sister, another 80s legend, Billy Idol's, hit nice the road. Start again.
20: He launched his It's a Nice Day to Tour Again tour over the weekend in Scranton, Pennsylvania. Idol played a 16-song set list filled with hits like White Wedding, Rebel Yell, and Hot in the City. He also included songs from his 2025 album, Dream Into It, including Still Dancing. Idol is set to be on the road until the end of next month. He will be inducted into the Rock and Roll Hall of Fame in November. I'm Mark Mayfield.
17: And Spider-Man will be getting some competition this weekend. The End of Oak Street, a sci-fi fantasy starring Anne Hathaway. And Ewan McGregor is expected to make $25 million in its debut weekend. Spider-Man Brand New Day is still expected to be number one, earning another $70 million. That's entertainment. I'm Daria Albinger.
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1: Yes.
0: Now, just because he's under federal investigation, it's not proof of wrongdoing. No one's been criminally charged, any of it, whatever. But, so I'll just say that right off the bat. But Matt brings us this story. I remember it. I remember looking at it and just going, this is way too in the weeds.
1: Yeah.
0: Like, yeah, we're not going to do this. It's way too in the weeds. Mark Walter, okay, under investigation, under the Lakers and the Dodgers. Okay, yeah, all right, it's too weedy. So we said, I poo-pooed it, essentially, because it was too involved. There's too many details. Your eyes glaze over when you get into this stuff. But if we had done that story that Matt suggested we do when we did it, we would have looked like, you know, if we had raised the red flag, like, ah, this may be a problem for the Lakers. It seems like Mark Walter may be over-leveraged here. We would look like, you know, Nostradamus, really.
1: Well,
2: to be fair, when it gets too weedy, if I feel like it isn't too weedy and you guys are perceiving it that way, I'll make the argument as to why it, and with this one, I didn't, so I feel bad taking the credit, being like, we could have been on top of it when, you know, I kind of was like, yeah, you're right, it is too in the weeds.
0: You totally get the credit. It's up to us to take a weedy situation and then take a weed whacker to it so that we can get the victory lap in the end. So good job to Matt for spotting this weeks ago. As it's written up, I love this. He has made apparently the cost of a full Seattle Mariners team in selling this thing, turning around and selling this in roughly a year, a $2.5 billion profit. Now, that's not why Mark Walter bought the Lakers. He didn't see the valuation going up like this quickly, and that's why he wanted to get in and just sell. That's not what he was doing. It has to do with the investigation. There's no other reason why he would do this.
1: Yeah, and when we saw it yesterday, I mean, that was the first thing that I think a lot of people, rightfully so, thought of, was our segment or non-segment on Mark Walter and the insurance scheme that they are investigating. And again, he hasn't been charged with the federal crime, but his companies are being investigated, just to keep it that way. And I think the easiest way to explain is basically that they're investigating loans that were made between his companies, from one company to another and vice versa, and whether or not they were above board. That's, again, not to say that he's done anything wrong, but the federal government is looking at it.
0: Right. So he, as everyone knows, he made his money as co-founder and CEO of Guggenheim Partners, right? Investment firm. Hundreds of billions of dollars this thing is valued at. And then there are other companies, TWG Global, that's a holding company, and they own a stake in Guggenheim as well as some other insurance companies. They're all different entities. Walter has stakes in all of them with different co-investors, and you can see where the weeds start to get tangled. The term that keeps coming up is related party transaction, and that essentially means a deal in which there is a conflict of interest. And how could there not be when you've got your hands in so many things with so many different people, right? The way I saw it described this morning is if you're buying a house from someone and your realtor tells you it's a good deal, you would be pissed off after if you found your realtor and the seller are friends. And that's kind of what's going on here. And all we know at this point is that a search warrant was carried out on Walter's private plane in Chicago, I think a month ago or something. They took a phone and they took a computer. But that seems to be the issue. Maybe just like conflict of interest, business deals that account for crazy amounts of money.
1: And I can't imagine that this is going to change much of anything when it comes to who the Lakers are as a franchise. I mean, I think it's bigger for LeBron to leave the team than it is for the ownership group to change.
0: Well, it's in a complete renovation. The Lakers are in a complete renovation right now.
1: Right.
0: And so it's kind of a weird time to leave. But what we don't know, or maybe people do, I don't pay enough attention to basketball or to the Kushner brother or Iger at this point after he left Disney. Where is their heart and soul? Does it matter? Are they there to make money? Are they there to not be the mom and pop shop that Fred Rogan likes to talk about, that the Buss family was? Are they an ownership group that is going to come in and not care about the feel-good storyline that packs the seats, kind of like the LeBron and his son storyline that they rode for a year? Who are these people, and what is their philosophy on building a team? Do they want to spend all the money they can spend and bring the biggest superstars to L.A.? Are they conservative about it? They want to line their own pockets. I don't know these people. And I think that's what a lot of fans want to know at this point, because it was such a bizarre move, because it happened seemingly in the dead of night. I think there's a lot of questions about what are these people's intentions for the Lakers. And I think they're fair questions.
1: When we come back, I have a couple of quick talkbacks about drunk texting. I thought this, apparently not a great idea. I thought if you're going to drunk text somebody, you give them a heads up by saying, hey, I've had a couple, or a little glass emoji or something like that. Or you can respond with, was this a drunk text? By anyway, we'll hear from some
0: now
1: of you.
0: I'm glad that you don't text.
1: Why?
0: So you can avoid these problems of saying, is this a drunk text?
1: That's why I don't have a
0: just
1: private plane either.
0: I've been
1: either.
0: Drinking. Are you wearing underwear right now?
1: Wait, what? What's going on? What? Did you... Mark Ronner's eyebrows just about raised all the way off of his head.
3: You want some help on this?
0: Gary's idea about basically putting a disclaimer on your drunk text, like, I've had a couple drinks, I want to let you know.
3: What you need is a breathalyzer on your phone to prevent drunk texting, because that never works out well.
1: All right, now you're just being a party pooper. Great.
3: I am.
1: Gary and Shannon will continue. Mark Ronner is live in the KFI 24-hour newsroom.
3: Here's the latest. Legislators want rules to prevent another Boyle Heights situation, abuse at California women's prisons, and Meta's back in court for its effect on kids. That and more coming at the top of the hour, and we'll look at the 22 next.
1: If you're injured in an accident, you know that results matter, and your attorneys at Sweet James will deliver those results.
0: Period. 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
0: Would a firm like Sweet James... 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
3: 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It's going to be cloudy today with highs around 80, mid-70s at the beaches, mid-80s in the valleys and IE, then cloudy tonight with lows in the mid-60s. This report brought to you by Lowe's and from your Toyota Dealers Traffic Center. We make it easy. There's a crash on the 210 in Pasadena.
5: Looks like it just cleared out of lanes, which is good. 210 westbound right before Sierra Madre Villa Avenue. The wreck is cleared, but the slowing is still there back from Rosemead Boulevard as that thins out slowly over time. Crash on the right shoulder in Orange. This is going to be the 55 freeway southbound past Knoll Ranch Road there. Everything's on the right side, but it's really jamming up the 91 freeway, and mostly the 91 freeway as you head westbound, starting from about Imperial Highway. We've also got some slow traffic in South L.A. We had a stall, 110 freeway southbound at Vernon Avenue. Just got cleared from the express lanes. Traffic pretty slow from Exposition Boulevard, and the 405 in the West L.A. area is finally recovering from earlier problems. Northbound, we still have some slowing getting out of Inglewood from a little before Manchester all the way up to the 10. With Southern California's most accurate traffic reports, I'm Will Kohlschreiber.
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0: 6:40 live everywhere on the iHeartRadio app. Some of the stuff that's going on tonight. Field of Dreams MLB game is going on in Dyersville, Iowa tonight. Phillies will take on the Twins in the cornfields out there. It's only on Netflix. I think 4:30-ish first pitch. Dodgers completed a sweep of the Royals 4-2 with a 4-2 win last night. But Freddie Freeman is okay, but I don't know if you saw that video, Shannon, of him going into the Royals dugout to try to catch a foul ball.
1: I did not.
0: Ugh, it looked bad. He talked about having, I mean, his head is up. He's looking at the ball. He reaches out what looked like he reached out his left hand to grab the rail, but he was at the top of the staircase where there is no rail, and he fell right into sort of the photographer, right behind the photographer's well there. He's okay. He said he didn't hit his head, which is good, but it hurt his knees. I can't imagine, but he's going to be all fine. He's going to be fine. The Brewers actually come to town to take on the Dodgers for the weekend series. And then, as we mentioned, 6 NFL preseason games tonight. The first of them starts at 4 o'clock. The Chargers are in Houston, which is where Shannon is, to take on the Texans. Kickoff is just after 5 o'clock.
2: Hey, guys. Shannon, I'm happy you're back today, obviously. Is it weird, like, doing the show from separate places? Are you guys on, like, FaceTime, too, so you can see each other? How does that work? Also, I love having Elmer on the show. It's so fun. And I hope I don't sound drunk today. Have a great day.
0: Excellent.
3: You sound sober as hell.
4: Oh, that was so funny. She's great. I think she'd be friends with us in real life. Now, I just want to say this about the Lakers sale, because I feel like this is a trusted source. Magic Johnson has reached out to Lakers fans. And no.
0: Oh.
4: No. That would be weird. Where did it go? I just lost it. Magic Johnson said, Lakers fans, you couldn't have two better owners. I've known Bob personally for over 40 years. He has always loved the Lakers and basketball, and he will bring championships back to LA. So I feel like as long as Magic is happy with the new ownership, Lakers fans should be happy with the new ownership, right? Yes.
0: Yeah, why not? Did you know that the wives also played a part in this? You've got Willow Bay, who is Bob Iger's wife, and Carly Kloss of Taylor Swift fame is Josh Kushner's wife. Apparently, their friendship developed before the Kushner-Iger thing developed.
4: There's a sizable age gap, isn't there?
0: Between...
4: I mean, how old is Bob Iger now?
0: They're in their 60s. Iger and Willow Bay are in their 60s.
4: I thought he was older.
0: I don't... Okay. I think he's still in his 60s. Carly Kloss is in her 30s, as is Josh. So, okay, so we're talking about the potential for drunk texts. Everybody's done something probably text message wise they did after a couple of pops. They either don't remember or they went a little too far or something like that. I will completely pull the curtain back. Meryl said

0: a text message, and it was like 9:30 at night, and I know what's happened. She's had some wine, and I said, you know, and I get it. I've been there, but like, I don't have the bandwidth for that at 9:30 at night. Like, I don't have the bandwidth to get into the drama that this text, the phone call that will come after this text will entail. I just don't have it. I don't have that bandwidth.
1: That is very funny.
0: So time of night is also very indicative of what's happening.
1: Excellent
0: point.
1: Usually
0: you're not going to get a text message from Chris Merrill at 1:45 p.m. and him shooting a shot with you.
1: Well, he just came in and left. Apparently. He didn't give me a whole lot of details, so I'm going to have to track him down in the hallways and ask him.
2: If someone is drunk texting me, or I get the feeling that someone is drunk texting me, I'll just wait till tomorrow morning. I'll just be like, dude, how wasted were you? For example, a buddy of mine, he's gay, I'm straight, no issues, whatever. He was in Thailand and sent me a Snapchat of him completely naked. Then I asked him the next morning, how wasted were you? And he said, I was pretty drunk. And I told him what he did, and he was very embarrassed.
1: Hey, bro. How about this cool pic?
0: Does Snapchats, are those the ones that disappear?
1: I think so.
3: Yeah.
0: Can't you just say, like, that wasn't me? I don't know. Is there a way to dodge that?
3: I mean,
0: it disappears, right?
1: That wasn't me.
4: It was fake nudes.
0: Nice. That wasn't my nude.
1: Mark for the win.
4: Thank you.
0: If you're a dad.
1: So? Dads can appreciate fake humor. Nudes. All right. Oh, by the way, did you answer the question about is it weird to do the show from a different place?
0: Oh, well, I've always said this, like, it's hard when we are not in the same room. This is why we never worked from home during COVID. One of the reasons why we never worked from home during COVID is just you lose something when you're not in the same room with the other person. You can FaceTime each other all you want. It's not the same. So there's an adjustment, obviously. You've heard us do, like, talk over each other more, than we would normally. And by the end of the season, we're like a well-oiled machine. But this is the first one in a long time.
1: I also want to point out that we don't need FaceTime.
0: No. And Gary would never do FaceTime. He doesn't want to look at me talk for more time.
1: I get a day off.
0: He would just turn it around. He would be like, yeah, if I said that, if I was, hey, Gary, maybe it might help if we FaceTimed. He'd be like, yeah, totally. And then he would just like turn the screen around or he would make it so I could see him, but he would like mute my picture or something. If you can do that.
1: I turn you so you face the wall or something.
0: Yeah. Like you would never say no, but you also would not look at me talk for 3 hours.
1: Gary and Jen will continue.
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4: They don't want a repeat of the Boyle Heights mess. I'm Mark Ronner, live from the KFI 24-hour newsroom. Two state lawmakers have proposed changes for cold storage sites, like the warehouse that burned in Boyle Heights.
6: Assemblyman Mark Gonzalez says new cold storage facilities should have a contingency fund before they get a permit. Money would be used for food and housing assistance, air quality monitoring, environmental cleanup, and remediation of hazardous materials. State Senator Maria Elena Durazo wants to allow cities and counties to lever higher fines for public health violations at cold storage facilities. Mark Mayfield, KFI News.
4: A grand jury in L.A. has indicted Nick Reiner, who's accused of killing his parents, Rob and Michelle Reiner. The indictment, unsealed yesterday, includes an allegation that Reiner was lying in wait in December before stabbing his parents to death at their home in Brentwood. He was arrested hours later. The lying in wait allegation makes Reiner eligible for the death penalty. The LAPD is ramping up its use of drones.
7: Drones have been used to track pursuits and help locate missing people. The LAPD introduced its drone as first responder program a year ago. Since then, drones have been dispatched to calls more than 9,800 times. They beat patrol officers to the scene 73% of the time. In 9% of those calls, drones completely canceled the need for responding patrol officers on the ground. Officials say drones only record upon arrival at a scene, and flight logs are fully accessible to the public on an online database. Daniel Martindale, KFI News.
4: The Justice Department says it has reasonable cause to believe some prisons in California are violating the U.S. Constitution by failing to protect female inmates from sexual abuse and harassment by staff. A federal investigation looked into alleged abuse at the Central California Women's Facility in Chowchilla and the California Institution for Women in Chino. report says the Department of Corrections and Rehabilitation

0: knew of repeated offenses and failed to protect the female prisoners. Another court battle for Meta is getting underway over complaints its social media platforms are harmful to kids' mental health. ABC's Elizabeth Schultze says the jury selection is starting in Oakland after dozens of attorneys general filed suit.
1: They said that features on the apps, things like automatic scrolling, push notifications, the way the algorithm is designed to keep pushing you content all the time, that design feature got people addicted, and especially for younger users.
0: The suit alleges younger users got hooked, which affected their mental health in a negative way. The Kennedy Center's board is moving forward with a two-year closure to allow for renovations. Some outdoor programming may continue. A judge called the decision ill-informed. The institution argues the Kennedy Center needs significant repairs, highlighting severe water damage and outdated equipment. We're also just now seeing reporting that the board voted to add restored and renovated by President Donald J. Trump to the building. And finally, an iconic Los Angeles eatery is going international.
2: Ping's Hot Dogs opened as a push cart more than 80 years ago and moved into its now landmark building on La Brea in 1946. It now has 8 locations and is planning for its 9th, its first in Japan. The restaurant in Tokyo is expected to open by the end of the year and will offer 15 varieties of hot dogs along with hamburgers, side dishes, desserts, and drinks, and also includes some items tailored just for Japanese tastes. This isn't Pink's first international venture. Among its other locations are restaurants in Manila and Seoul, South Korea. Tammy Trujillo, KFI News.
0: And we'll look at some trouble on the 57 next.
3: 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I mean, there's still some pretty significant cloud cover here in the valley, so we're going to see some cooler temperatures. 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
0: Southland weather from KFI. Cloudy today with highs around 80, mid-70s at the beaches, mid-80s in the valleys and IE. It's going to be cloudy tonight, too, with lows in the mid-60s. Then partly cloudy tomorrow, highs around 80, and low 80s Saturday, mid-80s Sunday, and that's going to last well into next week. Right now it's 74 in Long Beach, 76 in Pomona, 76 in Tustin, and 76 in Westminster. 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The Dow's down 5 right now, S&P 500 up 43, NASDAQ up 192, and we got a crash on the 57 in Brea.
5: At least 4 cars involved in this one. Southbound side of the 57 right there at Imperial Highway. It looks like they're moving stuff off to the right shoulder, but you're going to start to see brake lights just past Diamond Bar Boulevard on that southbound drive. Meanwhile, we've got some recovery going on the 405 on the west side. We had earlier crashes and stalls and all kinds of mischief there where the 405 and the 10 come together. Right now, the northbound side of the 405 still stop-and-go traffic from Century Boulevard pretty much up to the 10. It gets a little slow from there up to Santa Monica Boulevard, but then after that, it's fine. Southbound side, a bit slow from Santa Monica Boulevard down to the merge with the 105 freeway. In Vernon, crash there, the right lane's blocked, 710 northbound before Atlantic Boulevard, and heads up in Long Beach, 710 freeway northbound past PCH, crash there on the right shoulder. With Southern California's most accurate traffic reports, I'm Will Kohlschreiber.
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0: you say this all the time. How did it get to be 11 o'clock already? Turn it
1: up, I don't know. I feel like I was just oversharing telling you how I forgot to pack a bra.
0: Yeah, you were. It was not that long ago when that happened. I hope everything works out. I mean, did you pick up extras or did you just go for one? You're just going to be good with that one.
1: I got two just in case severe disaster struck and something happened to it. I don't know.
0: In case Matt called you and needed one?
1: Exactly.
0: Because I could totally see you thinking to yourself, well, he's smart enough to bring extra headphones. Next time I'll bring an extra bra just for Matt.
1: Yeah, exactly. Maybe I'll just keep one of them in the suitcase just so this never happens again.
0: Shannon is in Houston right now at Reliant Stadium, of course, home of the Houston Texans, because that's where the Chargers will be tonight for their first preseason game. There's a lot of stuff going on sports-wise. At the bottom of the hour, by the way, we're going to talk about data maxing. This new trend, it's not new, but it's a trend of trying to absolutely saturate yourself with knowledge of everything that's going on in your body. And doctors are like, hey, we need to pump the brakes on this. We'll talk about that at the bottom of the hour. In the meantime, what else is going on?
2: Time for What's Happening.
1: Well, we mentioned Caroline Leavitt is stepping down as White House press secretary. She is 28 years old. Is that what you said?
0: Yep.
1: She has said that she is going to step down from the White House at the end of the month to spend more time with her family following the birth of her second child in May with her 60-year-old husband. They throw that in there on the Daily Beast article because let's take a shot at somebody in the Trump sphere, shall we? Now, they say that there is a shock name considered to be the favorite to replace her as the next White House press secretary. Have you heard this yet?
0: I've seen two different names. One of them was Alina Habba, who was at one time, a U.S. attorney. Mm-hmm. And the other guy was Stephen Chung.
1: Oh, okay. This one is Scott Jennings.
0: Oh.
1: Who apparently MAGA political commentator is how he is described. They say he is the current front runner to take on the prominent role, that he is known for his appearances defending Trump on CNN. He's got a history of working in PR, served in the George W. Bush administration as a special assistant to the president and deputy director of political affairs as well. He was an advisor to Mitch McConnell. Maybe he knows where he is. And has worked on several of McConnell's reelection campaigns. So he's not just a commentator. He's got a lot of chops when it comes to behind-the-scenes political maneuvering.
0: He is a great communicator. Like you said, he is oftentimes the sole conservative on panels on CNN and is a lot of times the one that creates sort of the highlight reels that a lot of people see on Twitter the next day. I don't know anybody who really watches a lot of those talking head shows, but he has made a name for himself in that sphere. Luigi Mangione is expected to plead guilty in New York's federal case against him. I think tomorrow is the day it's expected to happen. This is in connection to the killing of that United Healthcare CEO, Brian Thompson. And this is specifically the stalking-related charges in the federal case. And the details of this plea, not immediately clear. He could obviously change his mind. But the impact on the state murder case is what everybody's going to be interested in seeing. Does this change at all any part of the state's case against him, which is expected to go to trial pretty soon, too?
1: I'm just following your lead.
0: Oh, sad story out of Texas. Couple soldiers dead after a military helicopter crash there outside of Austin. It was an Apache attack helicopter that was stationed at Fort Hood. They haven't told us who. They usually do a 24-hour period after they notify family. So we could find out sometime today.
1: Do you have anything good in there?
0: There are 6 NFL preseason games today.
1: Oh, yeah, that's good stuff.
0: I knew that would get you. Of course, the Chargers in Houston. It's 5 o'clock kickoff today, but there are five other games starting at two of them at 4 o'clock, one at 4:30, two at 5, and one at 6 o'clock.
1: It's a lot of excitement, isn't it? Did you see the valuation for an NFL team went up like 30% since last year? Just like it's just incredible. There are nine. We're talking about this last night at dinner. There are nine international games this season.
0: Nine.
1: And there was a lot of talk about, you know, there has been a lot of talk in recent years. Would they put an NFL team, you know, in London or Mexico or what have you to expand? And now the thought process is, and because going along with all of that is, well, it's not fair to, you know, West Coast teams or the team in London where they've got to go to the West Coast. I mean, sure, New York to London, it's not as, you know, laborious when it comes to travel time and stuff like, but what if somebody in London, you know, the team in London had to go play in Seattle or what have you and then turn around? And anyway, it's just, it seems like it's a non-starter. It's not feasible. But the thinking now is that every team eventually will be going overseas for an international game, like every season.
0: Once a season.
1: Exactly. So just an expanded international schedule, I think, is where the thought process is for the NFL now.
0: Wow. Is it the season opener that the Rams play the 49ers, or is it just early in the season?
1: Yes, in Australia. Mm-hmm. And we were talking about this, too. You know, Sean McVay is going to get there the day before. He's going to get his team to Australia the day before the game. They don't know, and the 49ers, in contrast, are going to be there for, I don't know, maybe 4 or 5 days. They're going to have practices there. It's going to make a whole thing out of it. And the thought process was, well, maybe McVay's just pissed at the NFL for having them have to go to Australia to play a division rival week one, you know? it's an unfair thing. But it's unfair for both you and your division rival.
0: Right.
1: You know, you're not going to get that Rams-Niner game that we're all used to getting, which is just a marquee game twice a season. It's uber competitive. It's angry. It's violent. It's football. You may not get that if you take that game and you put it in an international place, especially like Australia with that kind of travel time. But McVay getting there the day before. We'll see how it works out. Maybe it's a genius move. Maybe
0: you're not affected by jet lag. Yeah.
1: Yeah. Exactly. Who knows?
0: Your point about football being violent. Did you hear what Abdul Al-Sayed said about football?
1: Is this going to anger me?
0: You're damn right it is. We'll do that in Swamp Watch up next. Mark Rahner is live in the KFI 24-hour newsroom.
3: Here's the latest. Mayor Bass goes after animal abusers on Skid Row. Operation Guardian Angel moves illegal immigrant criminals from county to federal custody. And a lawsuit against Trump's Truth Social for its early access subscription plan. Details coming at the bottom of the hour from your Toyota dealer's traffic center. We make it easy. There's a crash on the 101 in Studio City.
4: As you head southbound right there before the 134-170 interchange, crash there is on the right shoulder. Car versus a motorcycle, and traffic's jammed up back from Van Nuys Boulevard. Ian Brea talked about this earlier, but it's still there. 57 southbound past Imperial Highway, crash there on the right shoulder. There were injuries, at least three vehicles involved. Traffic slow back from Brea Canyon as a result. Also, northbound side of the 5 freeway, still pretty slow out of Lincoln Heights from the 10 all the way up to the 2 freeway, and southbound side of the 101 pretty slow getting through Silver Lake into downtown. With Southern California's most accurate traffic reports, I'm Will Kohlschreiber.
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0: sent us.
1: This
0: maybe
1: is
0: he
1: for...
0: just sent it to me, but it's for tomorrow.
1: Oh, yes, absolutely.
0: That scientists have recreated the effects of dating apps on frogs.
1: Rib it.
2: That's messed up.
0: I cannot wait to get into this tomorrow.
1: And it is not good. I mean, you can tell. It's not good.
0: Right.
1: It is not.
0: I have a video on my phone of frogs having sex if you guys want it for tomorrow.
1: The answer is yes.
0: I was on like a hike. I was on a hike, you guys. What did you say, Mark?
3: The answer is yes. Immediately.
2: Oh, no.
3: Why would you save that?
0: Guys, it was in nature, and I was taking pictures, and there was a frog, and then another frog kind of hopped on, and I said, oh, look at that, and they're hugging, and they're playing, and it was, no, they're having sex. And then I felt like, I felt bad about it, right? Because I didn't get these frogs' consent, and they're on me. I'm the creeper, right? That's taking pictures and video of them having sex. But anyway, I've got the video if we want it for tomorrow to post.
1: That sounds like a real web driver, as they call it. That's
0: you know, I may have deleted it. I can't find it.
4: Oh no! After teasing it,
0: I know. Maybe I'll find some before tomorrow.
1: Disappointed. No, no.
4: Hey, we need the frog sex.
1: Reminder: the official home for Dodger baseball is AM 570 LA Sports. Tonight, the back-to-back World Champ Dodgers will take on the Brewers. 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Great moments start with Sapporo beer. Good with sushi, but great with baseball.
0: I found it. I found it. But it's just it's just stills. It's just two frogs. I must right, have gotten so, rid of the video, but so I have the still of
1: it's more
0: two
1: artistic
0: frogs,
1: that
0: one's
1: way.
0: On top of the other.
1: We know how that works. You don't have to describe it that clearly.
0: Yeah, but like this isn't a Getty image. Like this is actually something that happened. It's an authentic picture that we have to provide for our show.
1: You didn't have to ask ChatGPT to put together a photo for
0: you?
1: I did
0: not. I did not. Our sex was real sex with our frogs.
1: It's time for Swamp Watch.
5: I'm a politician, which means I'm a cheat and a liar. And when I'm not kissing babies, I'm stealing their lollipops.
6: Here we go.
7: The real problem is that our leaders are dumb.
8: The other side never quits.
7: Dumb.
9: What are you doing in my swamp?
10: I'm not going anywhere. So
11: that
10: dumb.
11: That is how you drain the swamp.
12: I can imagine what can be and be unburdened by what has been, you know?
13: Americans have always been gullible.
14: Act presidential.
13: But they're not stupid.
15: A political blunder is when a politician actually tells the truth.
16: Whether people voted for you or not.
17: Swamp Watch.
16: They're all paranoid.
1: There's an interesting look at you mentioned this during our trending stories last segment, that Caroline Leavitt, the youngest person to ever serve in the White House press secretary role, is going to leave. She just recently came back from birth of her second child. She put a statement that, or the president actually put out a statement that said that she wants to step down to spend more time with her beautiful young children and family. Caroline will now be one of my top outside advisors. She's going to make money for the rest of her life, being in the position that she's in with this president that she worked with, and her ability to carry on a normal conversation. She is going to be a very, very sought after talking head in the future, if not going back into work for another Republican administration at some point down the road. There's an important thing to point out, though, and you mentioned, Shannon, that depending on where you read the story, they'll try to find a way to subtly dig at the Trump administration. For example, she's married to, what is he, 60, 62?
0: 60.
1: The other one is, and I saw this from an NBC write-up, Caroline Leavitt is the fifth woman in a high-ranking position to leave the Trump administration. As if some sort of positional turnover is unusual, but because it's the Trump administration, that's they're pointed it out and try to make it something that it isn't.
0: Yeah, I mean, and that's just what they're going to do. I mean, on both sides, everyone makes things more political than it needs to be. Did you see the political angle on the Lakers sale and what that means? Because it involves a Kushner, and are they going to void all the season ticket holders and give those seats to Trump fans? I mean, like, the fan fiction is just insane when it comes to assigning every story a political bent.
1: Ugh. All right, we talked last week. Abdul Al-Sayed is the guy who won the Democratic primary for Senate in the state of Michigan, one of these Democratic socialists who has made some progress. He's now going up against Republican Mike Rogers in the general election. About a week ago, Abdul Al-Sayed challenged Mike Rogers to a series of five debates and then said, "You're a coward if you don't want to debate me." So I don't know anybody who wants to do five debates between Senate candidates. This is not Lincoln Douglas. But in this case,
0: in this, well said.
1: In this case, he doubled down because Mike Rogers went after him for admitting that the Medicare for All scheme would make taxes skyrocket on everybody. Now, Abdul Al-Sayed has kind of backed off the demand for these five debates. Now, an interesting thing has happened. He has instead shifted to wanting to play football against Mike Rogers. I don't know how it's going to work. I don't know if it's a one-on-one thing. I don't get it. But
0: how did he put that? What is that? Well, what did he say exactly?
1: This is an interesting aspect of who Abdul Al-Sayed is. And it's more proverbial than actual in terms of him challenging Mike Rogers to a game of football. Abdul Al-Sayed has for a long time said that football is not ethical and it's not safe, and that the ethos of football is used to justify slavery and westward expansion. Wait, there's more.
6: Football is very much associated with a, you know, particularly masculine and oftentimes toxically masculine culture, and so much of it was about you wanted to be able to get back up and play for your team, and you really aren't allowed to show pain or vulnerability. That's part of the sport.
8: Well, that last...
1: Okay. The idea that he's now suggesting that football is bad because it's toxic masculinity, if okay. Mike... If,
0: you know, like they say... Go ahead.
1: Sorry. I was going to say, if Mike Rogers has any sense about him or the people running his campaign, they play that clip during Michigan games, during Michigan State football game. I mean, just play that as their campaign commercial.
0: It's funny because he played football growing up. In fact, Abdullah Al-Sayed was captain of his high school football team.
1: Yeah.
0: So how about that receipt?
1: Yeah.
0: So are you a toxic man then because this was the world you came from, but now it's not politically advantageous for you to not be woke version 3 or whatever the craziest latest version is? I mean, is that no longer, does that not work? Does a part of your personal history not work with your future political agenda? And so now you have to just decry the whole sport as whatever he just decried it as, you know. And I will say this, people get on football players for just play the game. How about just do the politics? You know, hands off the football.
1: Leave my football alone.
0: Just play your political game. I don't need your opinions.
1: All right.
0: On the field where it matters.
1: When we come back, data maxing. Gary and Shannon will continue. Mark Rahner is live in the KFI 24-hour newsroom.
14: A guilty plea could be coming from Luigi Mangione. Sources tell ABC News Mangione is expected to plead guilty in his federal case during a court hearing Friday, though the decision is not yet final. Mangione is accused of killing UnitedHealthcare CEO Brian Thompson in Manhattan in 2024. He's previously pleaded not guilty in both the federal and state cases. L.A. Mayor Bass has announced an initiative targeting animal abuse on Skid Row.
17: The Department of Animal Services and the LAPD will partner to investigate allegations of animal cruelty, illegal breeding, and animal sales on Skid Row. The mayor's office said the partnership between the two city departments formalizes a pilot program introduced in November of last year, which has provided animal cruelty investigation training to more than 100 officers so far. The initiative will, among other things, provide a dedicated team of sworn officers and investigators who will work directly with an animal control officer. Deborah Mark, KFI News.
14: Federal officials say hundreds of illegal immigrant criminals have been transferred from county jails in Southern California to federal custody as part of Operation Guardian Angel. The operation started in May of last year and has resulted in 769 arrest warrants issued and the transfer of 362 inmates, most of which have been charged with illegally re-entering the United States following removal. And a new federal lawsuit accuses the Trump administration of violating the First Amendment by charging money for special advance access to Truth Social posts before they go public. ABC's Peter Harlambou says the social media company plans to sell early access to Trump's social media posts, reportedly for up to $100,000 a month.
8: Two media organizations filed the lawsuit in New York federal court, arguing that the First Amendment guarantees equal access to the president's public announcements.
14: Trump's company says getting access to those posts even milliseconds faster could help investors make millions. Southland weather from KFI. Cloudy today with highs around 80, mid-70s at the beaches, mid-80s in the valleys and IE, then cloudy tonight too with lows in the mid-60s. Partly cloudy tomorrow with highs around 80, low 80s Saturday, mid-80s Sunday, and that's going to last well into next week. Right now it's 76 in Brea, 75 in Burbank, and there's a crash on the 101 in downtown L.A.
18: Yeah, new slow spot there for the 101 freeway. Northbound right before Vignes Street. The center lane's all blocked up. Traffic slowed back from first as a result. Another stretch of the 101 in some trouble as you head into Studio City. This is going to be on the southbound or eastbound side of the 101 freeway. The brake lights start right around Woodman Avenue. It's a crawl over towards the interchange with the 170 and 134. Everything's clear, but it's still just a bit of slowing there. Commerce, 5 freeway northbound before Eastern. Two left lanes blocked with a wreck. That's got things slow from Florence. It's also kind of jammed up in the Brea area. Crash there. Injuries involved. 57 southbound past Imperial Highway. It's all on the right shoulder, but still recovering back from Lambert Road. And in Long Beach, a crash on the right side. 710 freeway. This will be the northbound side past PCH. Everything's on the right side, but traffic's still a bit slow as you approach. With Southern California's most accurate traffic reports, I'm Will Coleschreiber.
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24: Back to school time is exciting, but it can also cause anxiety and stress for your child.
25: We notice the symptoms starting most frequently between about ages 7 and 16.
24: Dr. Michelle Rosenman, a child psychologist with the University of Denver, says it's very common and affects 3 out of 10 kids.
25: You may notice your child saying, I have a stomach ache or a headache, or this general, I don't feel good, and they don't have a cold or flu.
24: She says it's often about switching schools, getting new teachers, classmates, or simply moving up a grade.
25: What it means is that they are not robots and they have emotions. That's actually a good thing.
24: A recent study out of Italy suggests that eating tomatoes daily decreases fat buildup in the liver. Researchers say that's because raw tomatoes are rich in an antioxidant called lycopene, which fights inflammation. Health update. I'm Sarah Lee Kessler.
26: Thousands of Canadians are signing a petition to kick the U.S. ambassador out of their country. The online petition seeks to have U.S. Ambassador to Canada Pete Hoekstra declared persona non grata and has amassed over 60,000 signatures so far. The petition says Hoekstra damaged relations between the two countries when he described last year's Canadian election as anti-American and when he said Prime Minister Carney should talk with President Trump about Canada becoming the 51st state. The Justice Department is announcing arrests in what's being called an elaborate sham marriage scheme involving Chinese citizens.
27: This is one of the largest marriage fraud prosecutions
2: in United States history.
26: Attorney General Todd Blanche said nearly a dozen suspects arranged over 1,000 sham marriages since 2016. Blanche says the scheme involved pairing Chinese nationals with U.S. citizens who were paid $100,000 to become fake spouses. He notes that the Chinese nationals would get green cards soon after the couples tied the knot. That's politics. I'm at Matt and Sen.
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0: AM 640 live everywhere on the iHeartRadio app on this Thursday. It's August 13th, beginning of NFL preseason for a bunch of teams today, including the Chargers, which is why Shannon is in Houston, Reliant Stadium. They're going to take on the Texans. Kickoff is just after 5 o'clock tonight.
1: It's like 96 degrees outside with very, very dense humidity. But inside the stadium, because they have the roof closed, and inside the press box level, it's about, what would you say, Rich? 68 degrees, maybe? It is frigid. I mean, it feels great. Feels great, but I mean, it's a 30-degree swing from indoors versus outdoors. But again, I'm glad that they have the roof closed. It'll make it easier for the guys tonight.
0: Well, stay in. We don't want you to get a cold or anything like that. And take the stairs. New study suggests that choosing the stairs over escalators or elevators is a practical, overlooked way to incorporate exercise into your life. Experts at University of East Anglia and Norfolk and Norwich University Hospital analyzed 5 different studies, almost 500,000 people, and they found that people who regularly climb the stairs, 39% less likely to die from heart problems, 24% less likely to die from any cause compared to those who do not use the stairs as often.
1: Why don't you and I take the stairs?
0: I do take the stairs every day. I do
1: stairs
0: every day.
1: How come I didn't know that?
0: Because you get here at a different time than
1: you're right.
0: I do.
1: I get here at about 2 minutes before the show starts and leave about 2 minutes after. And we do not
0: two
1: get
0: minutes
1: here
0: is kind of a
1: time.
0: Stretch. I'd say it's closer to about 45 seconds.
1: I don't want anyone to know that.
0: You're okay going down the stairs.
1: I'm okay going up the stairs, too.
0: Are you, though? Seriously? There was an article in the Wall Street Journal this week about data maxing. Data maxing specifically in terms of health data. And we all have probably been exposed to either ourselves, we have them, or we know plenty of people who have the ring or the wrist or the necklace or the cardiovascular measuring tool that straps on their chest, something that people are now using to track just about not only every step they take, but how their body reacts to every step they take. Their pulse rate, their respiration rate, their sleep timing, all of that stuff. And people are now getting obsessed with that information and plugging a lot of it into AI in an attempt to have AI hyper-personalize their training regimen. Are you doing this?
1: I'm still mad that you think I can't take the stairs.
0: No, I didn't say you can't. I just said you haven't.
1: You said I would maybe make it up a floor and then I'd be panting and I'd be calling for help.
0: I did not say that.
1: And I wouldn't make it to the fourth floor is all I heard.
0: Oh, wait a minute. Okay, so I see what you're saying. I do take the elevator up here. But in the parking garage, I take the stairs. Oh, I see what you mean now.
1: Okay.
0: I apologize. That was rude of me to think that you are better than me. Okay, so that's a long walk, though.
1: We should take the stairs up 4 flights. That would be good for us.
0: Do you think it would help us live longer?
1: Yeah,
0: you don't want to live longer.
1: I don't. I said this last night. I said, listen, all this live longer stuff, I feel like it could knock off the last 10 years, you know, even if, how good is the quality of life from 90 to 100?
0: You think you're going
1: to
0: make it to 90?
1: It's great.
0: Huh?
1: Sometimes I've seen, 97-year-olds out to lunch and living their lives. Just on the Real Housewives of Orange County, Shannon Bedore's dad out to lunch at 97, having a glass of Prosecco, enjoying himself. Perfectly great conversationalist. That is an outlier. Most people, you can probably slough off the past 10 years, and you'll be fine with that decision.
0: Yeah, but you've got another 50 years before you get there, and technology 50 years from now, in terms of what your quality of life is, can be is going to be very different than what it is today.
1: That's true. But maybe not. I mean, I think if you don't take care of yourself, no matter what the technology is, you're going to be relying on someone to do all your things for you.
0: Yeah,
1: mobility and all of that.
0: The wipes, the chewing, all of that stuff.
1: The wipes, the chewing.
0: Yeah, and I agree. We've talked many times that the idea of wellness now at the age that whatever your age you are right now is potentially for comfort. It's, I mean, there's obviously immediate benefits to exercising and watching what you know, everything in moderation. But there's also some downstream effects, which is in the event that you are in an accident and you have to recover, in the event that you do suffer a heart attack, any whatever it is, you're setting yourself up for an easier recovery. I don't know if that's a negative way to look at it, but
1: it's true. No, it's true. You're right. I also like your turn of phrase, the wipes, the chewing, and I'm trying to figure out what we can use that for. Probably not a good bar name, but there's something there. There's something there that we need to workshop.
0: Do you want to open a home health aid company and hire a bunch of people to do all the wiping and the chewing?
1: Yeah, we'd call it the... Oh my God, that's awful.
0: Yeah,
1: but kind of clever.
0: But it's pretty right on in terms of the services that would be provided.
1: What's the name of the company your son's friend has?
0: Oh, Squirts?
1: Squirts.
0: If you need...
1: Great name.
0: If you need power washing.
1: Yeah, it's a power washing company. It's called Squirts. I mean, that's perfect.
0: I love it.
1: You got to be clever. You got to stand out. And I think, you know, the chewing and the washing, chewing and washing ink is one way to do it.
0: Yeah. It's not the one that's based in Florida. I think there's one in Florida.
1: There's one called Chewing and Washing?
0: No, Squirts Pressure Washing. Sorry, I'm still.
1: Squirts. Good times.
0: Yeah. So anyway, for all your pressure washing needs and for all your chewing and wiping needs.
1: Do you remember, we'll clean it up here. Do you remember your first kiss?
0: Ever or the first kiss with my wife?
1: Ever.
0: Yeah.
1: I mean, you probably remember both of those things, right?
0: I do remember both of them. They were with different people.
1: That's good. I was going to say, if you don't, just say you do, and it'll save you some trouble.
0: No, I definitely remember both of them. But there is...
1: first dates, they're not shooting their shot the way they used to. There's a recent survey that found that a third of adults say they kiss romantically less often than 5 years ago. Was it something that was a fad? Has it gone by the wayside? Did COVID ruin kissing? You know what's in there.
0: You don't know what's in there. Gary and Shannon will continue. Mark Rahner is live in the KFI 24-hour newsroom.
2: Here's the latest. Senator Schiff wants immigrants facing deportation to have lawyers, FedEx layoffs in SoCal, and sailors are jumping overboard to get out of their extended Middle East deployments. We'll have details at the top of the hour. And we'll go straight to SoCal weather. Cloudy today with highs around 80, mid-70s at the beaches, mid-80s in the valleys and IE, then cloudy tonight with lows in the mid-60s. 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There's a crash on the 5 in Commerce.
3: It's going to be the northbound side of the 5 before Eastern Avenue. Two left lanes are blocked there. Traffic slow back from Lakewood Boulevard. Just spotted a new problem on the northbound side of the 57/60. It's going to be the 57 northbound at Grand Avenue. Crash there in that construction zone. Traffic on the 57 is jammed from Pathfinder. And, of course, the 60 is merged with the 57 at that point. In downtown L.A., a couple of problems. A stall, 101 northbound at Grand. And we had that earlier problem crash there with the center lane blocked. 101 freeway northbound right before Vignes. You're going to see some delays back from 4th Street. With Southern California's most accurate traffic reports, I'm Will Kohlschreiber.
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20: In the history of cinema, few films have been as successful as The Godfather. Francis Ford Coppola's gangster epic set a new standard not just for movies about the mafia, but for movies in general. Although, if you talk to the people who made it, The Godfather's prospects for success were far from assured. In fact, before its release, they were pretty bleak.
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1: Oh.
2: Nice.
3: Where is Nicole today?
0: I feel like this topic came up maybe 8 years ago, and we tried to find, like, you did a little cursory internet search for her, and I don't remember what we found.
3: Of course I did. What an idiot.
0: Well, no. I don't know what you thought was going to happen if we found her. Like, you give her a call and just go, hey, you know.
3: Right. Was it as memorable for you, Nicole Johnson, as it was for Gary?
0: Jensen, just so you know.
3: Oh, sorry.
0: I don't want to ruin her reputation. What, it was first grade, something like that? Kindergarten,
3: wow.
0: First grade?
3: No. I mean, like, when was your first, like, tongue in mouth kiss?
0: Wow, you're getting very personal here. Well, it depends.
3: But I think that's what most people mean, not just like a first grade peck kiss. Like, I'm going in, like, kissing with intent, first kiss, like, I'm going to go for it.
0: Like, I mean it?
3: What do you mean, like, you mean it? Like, it's the first intended kiss, like, with, like, a kiss, not just like a peck.
0: Laura
3: Wood.
0: Like
3: a real kiss. Okay.
0: Yeah.
3: I like that.
0: I know,
3: like,
0: she's in
3: you.
0: Alaska. I drove her.
3: She living off the land up there?
0: Yeah, she's a homesteader now.
3: Oh, I forgot to tell you this. Speaking of living off the land, I saw that movie. I watched that movie on the plane yesterday, the Netflix movie, the one where they use the billboard with the guy living on it on Sunset Boulevard to promote
0: house.
3: It. Yeah, I watched it. And it was worth a watch.
0: Really?
3: Uh-huh.
0: All right. Well, we'll check it out. Do they have to live off
3: come
0: the
3: away
0: land?
3: With a, you come away with a nice little message. Oh. A feel-good message.
0: Oh, well, that's not what I was expecting. We're talking about first kisses because there is a new survey that shows a third of adults, they're talking British specifically, but a third of adults reported kissing romantically less often today than they did 5 years ago. Nearly one in five hadn't been kissed in more than a year. And 27% say they believe that kissing is becoming less common.
3: Listen to this anecdote that The Guardian dishes us. Spencer's last kiss was 2 years ago on a first date. After matching on Tinder, they met for a walk. They got drinks and ice cream before having dinner at her place. Finally, they kissed. Spencer says, I didn't like it. He still struggles to identify why. Spencer says, I found her attractive. There was chemistry, but something was lacking. There was nothing behind the kiss. It felt like a mechanical thing to do. Now, that wasn't Spencer's most recent kiss. That was his first kiss ever. Spencer is 29. He's 31 now. He says a second kiss in some ways feels less possible than having sex. He says the jump feels way bigger. Now, I'm going to throw this into the conversation. There's all the porn these kids have been addicted to ever since they got smartphones in their hands in 2012 or whenever it was, and they started having access to all this stuff. You know what's not in a lot of porn? Kissing. That's why he thinks sex is more of an easier thing to do or more attainable or more norm, because that's what he's probably seen his whole life.
0: Well, and how many times have you cited the great classic American piece of cinema, Pretty Woman, where she didn't want to kiss Richard Gere?
3: Well, that's a general hooker rule. That's a hooker thing.

0: I just
1: girls,
0: I just
1: you need to keep something for yourself.
0: But they say we're living through a crisis of intimacy. More people are single and having less sex.
2: Not me.
1: Okay, Elmer, enough.
0: Okay, Elmer. Sorry,
1: keep it in your pants, bro.
2: I'm sorry.
1: Almost over. So the rundown for tonight, Chargers are in Houston to take on the Texans. Kickoff is at 5 o'clock. You guys go on the air at 4 o'clock?
0: Yes.
1: Okay.
0: Yes, question mark? No, 4 o'clock, yes.
1: You want to ask Rich?
0: It's make a one-hour pregame show.
1: All right. And then you'll be back tomorrow, and we'll gladly keep the heater on for you in case you're
0: okay,
1: cold.
0: Okay, we're going to take the stairs tomorrow, right?
1: All the way up?
0: Yes.
1: All right. Yeah, we'll do that. That's what we'll do. Take the stairs all the way up. All right.
0: You're just saying that, and then you're going to get there, and you're going to lie, and you say you took the stairs, but you didn't.
1: I don't know should I record myself walking up the stairs?
0: Yes.
1: Okay, I'll try to remember to do that. Monks and Merrill up next. Have fun at the game. See you tomorrow. Stay dry, everybody.
0: You. Blessings.
3: Well, goodbye. And don't think it hasn't been a little slice of heaven, because it hasn't.
4: 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KFI and KOST HD2. Los Angeles. Orange County. 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
5: Immigration raid lawsuit moves forward. I'm Mark Groner, live from the KFI 24-hour newsroom. A federal judge in L.A. is allowing a lawsuit over immigration raids to proceed.
6: A bid by the Trump administration to dismiss a lawsuit that challenges immigration raids in Southern California has been rejected by a federal judge. The suit accuses Homeland Security agents of unconstitutionally targeting Latino communities and using unreasonable force during enforcement operations. The judge ruled the allegations are sufficient for the case to move forward, although she stressed she has not determined if they are true. Eileen Gonzalez, KFI News.
5: An urban search and rescue team from the LA County Fire Department has arrived in Columbia to help look for people following Monday's 7.4 magnitude quake. Fire Captain Aaron Caden says the team's ready for the task.
7: The biggest thing that this team is offering is their knowledge, and especially their recent experience dealing with structural collapse. They literally are the world's expert right now in structural collapse extrication.
5: The team, known as USA2, left for Colombia yesterday. They also helped with search and rescue efforts in Venezuela after two large back-to-back earthquakes in June. At least 265 people in Colombia have been confirmed killed in this week's quake. Colombia's president says nearly 500 are missing and thousands more are hurt. Federal investigators say California failed to protect female prisoners.
8: The Justice Department says staff sexual abuse and harassment have become widespread at two women's prisons in Chowchilla and Chino. Investigators found California corrections officials knew about repeated misconduct but failed to provide adequate safeguards, confidential reporting, or accountability. The DOJ says the failures violate prisoners' constitutional rights. California now has 49 days to address the problems, including stronger investigations, expanded camera coverage, and staff training, or potentially face a federal lawsuit. Heather Brooker, KFI News.
5: California Senator Adam Schiff wants all immigrants facing deportation to have a lawyer.
9: Schiff, a Democrat, recently reintroduced federal legislation that would guarantee the right to legal representation for all people in deportation or legal immigration proceedings if they are unable to afford it. Similar bills have been introduced in the past. Schiff says it's more important now than ever with the Trump administration's immigration policies. Researchers say having legal representation improves a person's chances of winning an immigration case. A UCLA School of Law study says immigrants with legal counsel were 5.5 times more likely to gain relief from deportation. Daniel Martindale, KFI News.
5: FedEx has announced more layoffs in Southern California. The carrier's closing two sites in Palm Springs and Victorville. That means a loss of 116 jobs by the end of September. In June, FedEx filed for 57 layoffs at a plant in San Diego. The company says the layoffs are part of an effort to streamline package pickups and deliveries by merging ground and express delivery networks. They also say some of the affected employees have been offered roles elsewhere. And finally, sailors are going overboard to avoid their extended deployment in the Middle East.
10: The Military Times says it's spoken to families who say loved ones are suffering from exhaustion and low morale. One woman says her husband was put on medical hold after he tried to jump overboard from the aircraft carrier Abraham Lincoln in the Middle East. More than 200 family members met in San Diego last week with the acting Secretary of the Navy over the sailors' mental health and a lack of supplies, food, and safety on deck. One woman said her husband sent her a message saying he hopes he doesn't wake up tomorrow. The acting secretary told the crowd another carrier is being prepped

0: relieve Lincoln, whose deployment was supposed to end in May, but did not say when. Michael Crozier, KFI News.
1: Southland weather from KFI. Cloudy today with highs around 80, mid-70s at the beaches, mid-80s in the valleys and IE. Cloudy tonight, too, lows in the mid-60s. It'll be partly cloudy tomorrow with highs around 80, then low 80s Saturday and up to mid-80s Sunday, and it's going to be like that well into next week. Right now it's 73 in Santa Monica, 75 in Torrance, 72 in Dana Point, and 78 in Garden Grove. 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The Dow's up 14, S&P 500 up 54, NASDAQ up 252. We're going to head now to a crash on the 57 in Diamond Bar.
2: Northbound side of the 57, right where it merges with the 60 freeway. Looks like we had an earlier problem. Traffic's still pretty slow for, well, from about Pathfinder Road on the northbound side. You're going to see brake lights through there. Also kind of slow if you're headed southbound on the 605. Looks like Caltrans is busy there. Starting at Whittier Boulevard. In fact, the northbound side actually got some Caltrans work there from Whittier Boulevard to Beverly Boulevard. The southbound side just slow from Whittier Boulevard on down to about, just a little bit past the 5 freeway. Northbound side of the 5, it is slow up through Commerce. We had a crash there with the two left lanes blocked, 5 freeway northbound before Eastern. Things are slow from Paramount Boulevard on that one. And in downtown LA, a stall, 101 freeway northbound at Grand. It's in the third lane from the left, and you're on the brakes back from the 10 freeway. With Southern California's most accurate traffic reports, I'm Will Kohlschreiber.
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12: 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Terrible stuff. I'm Chris Merrill. He is Michael Monks. 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
2: That's my line.
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2: Okay.
12: 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You were just telling me about updated news that we've got. Mangione plans to plead guilty. Is that right?
2: That is what I'm reading, and all the cable news networks have cut to this, that he is expected to plead guilty tomorrow in the federal case. Of course, he also faces state charges in New York also. And for those who might not recall who Luigi Mangione is, he's accused of murdering a healthcare executive on the streets of New York City and developed a bit of a cult following because he happens to be attractive.
12: And he fought the power. I think that's the other thing, too.
2: People think they like him because he's attractive.
12: Well, certainly that plays into it. I get that. But I think there's a lot of people who are feeling like health insurance companies kill people every day.
2: Sure.
12: Right. No, I'm not in any way, shape, or form condoning it. I'm, in fact, condemning the actions. But I think that's part of the following where people are mad at health insurance.
2: And the jawline.
12: I understand the frustration of being upset with the health insurance. I don't have any opinion on his attractiveness. One way or another.
2: Yeah, I mean, I think it's ridiculous that I have no doubt that it's his attractiveness that has developed this cult following.
12: You are just really hung up on his appearance.
2: I'm hung up on the issues centering around his popularity.
12: Okay.
2: It's a good-looking fella. There's no doubt about it, but I mean, he killed this guy.
12: You're really obsessed.
2: He killed a guy. You can't kill a guy.
12: Okay. All right.
2: But, I mean, the case looked kind of challenged, though, I have to say. The federal case against him was not so cut and dry, in spite of the fact that we know he
12: did it.
2: Because
12: he's good looking?
2: I don't think the prosecutors are doing that. I don't know. Trump's kind of gay that way. He talks about how attractive guys are all the time.
12: Okay.
2: He does.
12: Remember, it is Michael Monks at iHeartMedia.com. Michael Monks. 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We were talking yesterday about the Lakers being sold, and our guest, Eric Sklar, who hosts a Hoops Talk podcast, he was telling us about why this may have happened. Because Mark Walter just bought the team. Sale just went through last October.
2: Yeah, it's not like an old house you're flipping.
12: No, exactly. But the guy makes $2.5 billion in less than a year. I mean, can't blame the guy for walking away with $2.5 billion, but what was behind it? And Eric sort of hinted at these investigations behind the scenes that were going on, and I didn't really understand what it was, but it sounds like what's happening is Mark Walter controls Delaware Life and Clear Spring Life Annuity. These are insurance companies who sell life insurance. As we all know, life insurance companies make a ton of money. Then what he was doing, according to the reports, is that he had a number of other subsidiaries that he had his fingers in. And when they needed money, they were borrowing basically from Delaware Life. So they were using the life insurance company as the piggy bank for all of these other business ventures, which you're allowed to do. Companies are allowed to loan money to one another. Where the concern comes in, and this is where the feds are looking at this really closely, is did he disclose that?
2: Mm.
12: Did he talk about where the sources of the funding for these different loans was coming from? And according to what they're saying is that Delaware Life had only reported 3% of their assets were involved in affiliated entities, but then they got subpoenaed. There were reviews, and I'm assuming there must have been a whistleblower in here somewhere, because otherwise why would anybody pay attention to it? And then all of a sudden we find out, no, it's 40% or more that they've been loaning out.
2: Is there a way to think about this in basketball terms?
12: Yeah, actually, did you see the article that LA Material had?
2: No.
12: I thought it was really interesting. LA Material had this, and they did exactly what you're talking about.
2: Okay.
12: And they said, let's take the Lakers, for instance. They had LeBron. They bring Bronny in. Bronny was not the best player, but there was an affiliation with LeBron. It was going to be better for the overall organization if they brought Bronny in, because it was going to keep LeBron around. And then what LA Material did, and again, I think they did a really great job, they said, now imagine if all of a sudden we found out that 7 of the players on the team were relatives of LeBron James. That they hadn't really said that before, but the whole team is somehow related, and they were all hiring as his family members just to keep LeBron happy.
13: So what's the problem with that?
12: They didn't disclose it is the issue, it sounds like. It creates opportunities to set favorable terms, inflate values, postpone repayment, or forgive debt. Regulators demand clear disclosure on these sorts of things. So imagine if you're invested in the Lakers. And again, we're just using this as a basketball analogy. Suppose the Lakers are a publicly traded company. You've got LeBron. You're very happy about that. You're okay if they bring Bronny in so long as it keeps LeBron around. But if all of a sudden you find out behind the scenes they were bringing all of LeBron's family, then you're thinking, wait a minute. You should have been telling me what you were doing, because maybe I would rather take my money and go put it into the Dallas Mavericks, where they've got some more diversification happening right now. Mm. Now, our analogy falls apart because LeBron's gone.
13: That's true. So the criminal investigation here out of the U.S. Attorney's Office in Manhattan is related around the fraud that you laid out. SEC, the Securities and Exchange Commission, also conducting a review of this guy. And the investigation reportedly began with this internal whistleblower that you hinted at. Now, my question is, this is a gentleman who paid $10 billion for the Lakers and has now, in 10 months, sold it
12: for $2.5 billion more.
13: $12.5 billion. Right. So we're talking about a $2.5 billion profit. But this investigation involves many more billions than that. So he probably needs all of that cash. If that's the suggestion here, that he needs some money, not just the $2.5 billion profit, he might need what he spent on the Lakers to go up against this federal investigation.
12: Yeah, and especially if he ends up not just using that money to fight the investigation, but if all of a sudden we find out that there was money that shouldn't have been loaned out that now needs to be made whole.
13: Maybe he used dirty money to buy the Lakers. Is that hinted at here?
12: I think there's a lot of questions. That may be one of those questions that's floating around out there. But whatever it is, it sounded like the idea of liquidating his assets in the Lakers was going to be essential to moving forward with his other companies, which, of course, are far more lucrative.
13: And so this happened fast. Bob Iger with Disney, Josh Kushner, business guy, venture capitalist, brother of Jared Kushner, son-in-law of President Trump. They're saying that this came together over one weekend, just the possibility of doing it. And then they reached an agreement within three business days. The NBA still has to approve this thing. By the way, I thought it was interesting. I hadn't thought of this, but I saw a post on X that referenced this. We've been talking a lot about the Warner Brothers and the Paramount merger. Mm-hmm. This purchase of the Lakers is more than that. That's how valuable the Lakers must be, as far as valuation. Am I right? Am I reading that correctly?
12: No, because isn't the merger is $111 billion.
13: What am I? I'm phrasing this incorrectly. I'll look it up. I'll clear up my thought.
12: Okay.
13: I remember reading and thought that's pretty jarring.
12: Yeah. No, the Paramount's trying to buy Warner for over $100 billion.
13: I'll find the tweet that I referenced. I bookmarked it. And okay. I'm misspeaking. My apologies to everyone involved. I'll step out. but the fact is, I mean, whether it's, a big company like Paramount or the Lakers, the rest of us, we don't have $12.5 billion in our couch cushions.
12: Nope.
13: So the fact that this Kushner guy and this Iger guy can pull that money together in three business days, does that make you think you've been waiting for an opportunity like this yourself? Why are these two power brokers so excited to own an NBA team? Is this something you would want to do with all that money? Mm. We'll find out what they were looking into next as Monks and Merrill continues after this update. From Deborah Mark in the KFI 24-Hour Newsroom.
14: Here is the latest. Luigi Mangione is expected to plead guilty to federal charges for killing United Healthcare CEO Brian Thompson. And a federal judge in California tosses out a child sex trafficking lawsuit against Michael Jackson's estate. We'll have more at the bottom of the hour from your Toyota Dealers Traffic Center. We make it easy. Stall on the 101 in downtown L.A.
2: 101 freeway northbound right there at Grand Avenue. Stall there in one of the middle lanes, third lane from the left. You're going to be slow back from the 10 freeway. Also, some issues in Elysian Park. A couple of things. First of all, the southbound side of the 5 at the 2 got a crash there in the center divide. It's slow from Los Feliz. There were some multiple vehicles involved in that. And then on the northbound side of the 5 at Stadium Way, crashed there on the right shoulder, causing some slowing from Pasadena Avenue and in Commerce. Still working with a wreck there on the 5 freeway northbound before Eastern. The two left lanes are blocked. You're slow from Slauson. With Southern California's most accurate traffic reports, I'm Will Kohlschreiber.

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28: 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We've been talking about this new acquisition of the Los Angeles Lakers by Disney's Bob Iger and businessman Josh Kushner. $12.5 billion transaction, just 10 months after the team sold for $10 billion.
29: Did you want to clarify what you were talking about before we went to break?
28: Yeah, I'm sorry. I misinterpreted from memory a tweet that I had bookmarked. I mixed up. I don't know even what I said in the first.
29: I think you said that this purchase is more than the.
28: Yeah,
29: the
28: I'm sorry. What this guy was saying, and this is Eric Gardner. He is a reporter with Puck News. It's a relatively new national publication focusing on politics.
29: What did he say?
28: That sort of
29: Get
28: thing.
29: To the
28: he
29: point.
28: Said Paramount. Well, I'm just trying to establish the credibility. Paramount Skydance's current market cap is just $10.5 billion. And so it's kind of dwarfed by this purchase price. Now, not exactly the same thing, but it is a perspective to consider that this major entertainment company that is going after another major entertainment company for what, a nine figure? That's a 12 figure deal.
29: Yeah.
28: 12 figures.
29: Is that right?
28: So it's amazing what that amount of money can, how it can be stretched.
29: Yeah. Well, Warner is worth $69 billion.
28: Yeah, I don't know how business works. Because the one with the smaller market cap is going after the one with the much larger one.
29: Yeah. It's a merger.
28: There was an interesting response to this tweet from the Puck reporter that says you're comparing market cap to enterprise value. Skydance has much more revenue and net profit than the Lakers, but
29: falling asleep right now.
28: Skydance also carries $16 billion worth of debt.
29: Mm-hmm.
28: Which tilts the scale dramatically.
29: You know what I'm going to do? I'm going to download today's podcast. I'm going to play this portion when I'm trying to fall asleep tonight. I'll be out in a heartbeat.
28: Monks and Merrill Market Hour brought to you by Forbes.
29: How do you end up with $12.5 billion sitting around that you can pull the trigger on a deal in 3 days?
28: I don't think you do. And that's what I mean about the acquisition. I don't fully understand the fundamentals of how a smaller company goes after acquiring another one. Well, then,
29: I will tell you they do.
28: They do?
29: They do.
28: Okay. They don't have this money in their pocket, do they?
29: Kind of.
28: Really?
29: Yeah, kind of. And the reason is, and Eric was talking about this yesterday, Eric Sklar, who was our reporter that was telling us about this, he was saying that that these guys had already been looking into perhaps being the force behind an expansion team in Las Vegas. Mm-hmm. And so part of the reason that they had money on hand is that they were ready to go with it. It was already set aside for the NBA. The other thing is that the money isn't necessarily from them. It's not a cash purchase. It's being pursued through what they call Thrive Eternal. That is an investment vehicle for assets that can then be held indefinitely. So you were talking about, you don't understand how business works. This is the complication behind the scenes. Now, what we do in media is we tend to take these very complicated things. We boil them down. We go, Kushner and Iger are buying the place. Well, what they've done is they've set up this enterprise that has the money set aside for an NBA purchase. And it's basically sitting there, still earning interest, still an investment. And then when the time comes, it's already... they've already done all the paperwork. It's sort of like being pre-approved on your home loan. So it's already kind of ready to go. I was interested in why Iger wanted to have a sports brand. And I guess he has repeatedly tried to become a major sports owner. He tried to buy an ownership role in the Raiders and Chargers Coliseum. Well, proposed Raiders, Chargers Coliseum in Carson. Remember when we were still trying to figure out if the Raiders were coming back before the Rams game? Yeah. He explored buying the Suns. In Phoenix. And then he did join with Josh Kushner, again, Jared Kushner's brother, to try to get an NBA expansion team in Vegas.
28: He's also a Clippers fan.
29: Which is interesting. Does that, he's going to have to stop being a Clippers fan.
28: Yeah, according to reports, he held season tickets to the Clippers.
29: Do you know what I think is kind of weird, too? I didn't realize Bob Iger's wife. Do you know what his wife's name is?
28: No.
29: Willow Bay.
28: Willow Bay Iger.
29: Do you know what one of the most popular shows on Apple is right now?
28: What?
29: Willow Bay.
28: Interesting. Wouldn't that be on Disney Plus?
29: You would think. Or is it Apple kind of giving a little thumbs up to Iger? I don't have any idea. Kushner, by the way, is not a MAGA Republican.
28: Yeah, he's a Democrat.
29: Yeah, so his brother married to Ivanka Trump. His father is what an ambassador, right? And then didn't his father end up doing some time?
28: He did some time.
29: And then Trump pardoned him, right?
28: And now... he's an ambassador.
29: And Josh Kushner has actually said, look, Apple fell far from that tree. I don't have anything to do with any of that stuff. And he's sort of done his own thing and made his own money. He's worth over $5 billion alone. And he put together this Thrive Capital, which is where they're holding all this money.
28: And he has some experience in major league sports. He had a minority stake in the Memphis Grizzlies, currently holds a stake in the Miami Heat. He's got to sell that in order to own the Lakers. Right. And this company, Thrive, has also pursued an investment in the San Francisco Giants. Kushner also once tried to buy the Miami Marlins.
29: Do you think Kushner is a big sports fan, or do you think this is one of those investment deals? Because he's been an investment guy his whole life. And I think he looks at these sports franchises and he says, you can't lose money on these things.
28: You can't?
29: You can. And there are some examples of how you can. But every franchise, even if they're losing money year after year, the brand grows at such a rate. So... You brought up the Clippers before. The Clippers are sort of Sterling owned the Clippers for a long time, and he actually made money on them by making them. He stripped them down. They were just terrible for decades, right? But he would make money when, for instance, Lakers fans came to watch the Lakers play the Clippers. That's how he ended up making money, instead of spending it on decent players and things like that. But then you run into like these mid-tier franchises, the Atlanta Hawks. Like, they're not making a whole lot of money. But the brand itself is, every year, it's appreciating at such a rate. Did you see that when Buss died in 2013, the Lakers were worth $1 billion?
1: Wow.
29: In 14 years, it's gone up that much.
1: Wow.
29: Isn't that mind-blowing? Wouldn't it be great if you could take, if you could put, let's say you've got $100,000, and then in 14 years, it's worth $1.2 billion? I wish I could get my money to turn over like that.
1: I think Dave Ramsey has some ideas on how to do that.
29: He does. It's long-term slow growth mutual funds, and you can expect a doubling of the rates on those every about 7 years, 6 to 7 years, if the market continues to return at about 10% interest every year. Of course, the market fluctuates, which means that over the course of 12 years, your $100,000 might be worth $350 or $400. These franchises are growing at a rate three times faster than investing in the stock market. Pretty good, if you ask me. And if you're Mark Walter, it went up 25% in 1 year.
1: Yeah, but again, I don't know that this is the windfall we're making it out to be for him, because it sounds like he's got that money earmarked for some very serious investigations that are going on into him.
29: Right.
1: I don't know that he's going to upgrade his yacht, is what I'm saying.
29: No, but he could have if he didn't have this other nonsense going on.
1: Yeah, and I think
29: the money's still coming in. But just because he blew through it doesn't mean it didn't come in.
1: The whole premise of the conversation is that he probably would not have pursued this if there were not this federal investigation.
29: I wouldn't have, because I'd like to own the Lakers.
1: Yeah.
29: But I'd also like to make 25% return on a massive investment.
1: Yeah, you're not going to walk away from $2.5 billion if somebody swoops in.
29: Unless I've got an extra $30 billion somewhere else, and I don't care about $2.5 billion.
1: I mean, if you already have $10 billion, does $12.5 billion? I know it is technically a lot more money.
29: Yeah,
1: but does it matter
29: at that point? I don't think so.
1: What do you need to buy?
29: Nothing. Nothing. Well, in his case, you got to buy yourself out of legal trouble, right? That's his whole thing. All right, you have called us. You know, I want to talk more sports.
1: Great. Business and sports. What everybody tunes into us for. Business and sports for a full hour.
29: Yeah.
1: It's important, though. Honestly, it is. On this Thursday.
29: Don't backpedal on your insolence.
1: This is not great show stacking.
29: It is absolutely the best show stacking. These are all highly important local topics, like the California Angels.
1: Yes, finally.
29: Is it the Anaheim Angels? Or is it the LA Angels of Anaheim? Or is it just the LA Angels?
1: We might find out.
29: What if it's, lately we just call them bums?
1: Well, they're not great.
29: It's bad. Anaheim wants their name back, and they might finally have something valuable enough to make the Angels listen. The price of that hometown recognition is next. 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
2: A bid by the Trump administration to dismiss a lawsuit challenging immigration raids in Southern California has been rejected by a federal judge. The suit accuses Homeland Security agents of unconstitutionally targeting Latino communities and using unreasonable force during enforcement operations. The judge ruled the allegations are sufficient for the case to move forward, although she stressed she is not determined if they are true. Luigi Mangione is expected to plead guilty to federal charges for killing United Healthcare CEO Brian Thompson in New York.
3: That's according to multiple reports. Mangione faces stalking charges resulting in the death of Thompson. He could be sentenced to life in prison if convicted. When asked about the possible plea deal on Wednesday, top Manhattan federal prosecutor Jamie McDonald would only say a court conference is scheduled for Friday. Mangione's New York State murder trial in the case is set to start next month. Matt Mattinson, KFI News.
2: A federal judge in California has tossed out a child sex trafficking lawsuit against Michael Jackson's estate.
4: Four siblings, Edward, Dominic, Marina Cole, and Aldo Cassio, accused Jackson of raping and molesting them for more than a decade when they were children. The judge says their allegations made against Jackson's estate must be handled in private arbitration instead of in a courtroom. The two sides reached a settlement in 2019, saying all disputes must be handled in private arbitration. The judge ruled the settlement is enforceable and means the case must be sent to arbitration. The siblings filed their lawsuit against Jackson's estate back in February. Daniel Martindale, KFI News.
2: Democratic candidate for governor Javier Becerra has proposed 2 hours of free electricity for households in the state to help with higher energy costs. He says his plan would offer the free power during a designated midday window.
5: We produce so much solar that oftentimes in the afternoon, we can't make use of all of it.
2: Republican candidate for Governor Steve Hilton called Becerra's plan stupid. He says Becerra is going to keep electric rates so high for the other 22 hours of the day that it will cripple every family and small business in this state. Hilton says he'll cut electric bills in half by using common sense, like using natural gas-fired power stations at full capacity instead of just 10 to 15% of the time. And hidden chemicals are in 85% of the personal care products we use, like soap, shampoo, lotion, sunscreen, and deodorant.
6: A new study out of Berkeley tested more than 100 products sold at Amazon, Target, Walmart, and Dollar Tree. 98% of tested items contained at least one chemical not listed on the label. And while products listed an average of 16 ingredients, they averaged 51 total chemicals per product. The study published in Environment and Health says the chemicals found can cause infertility, impact pregnancy and child development, or increase the risk of cancer. Researchers note that not all unlisted chemicals are added on purpose. Amy King, KFI News.
2: Southland weather from KFI, partly cloudy, highs mid-70s to mid-80s, metro LA in the high desert, windy in the high desert, low to mid-80s in the valleys, low 70s at the beaches, upper 70s to low 80s inland OC, low to upper 80s and windy in the IE. Right now, 80 in Staten, 74 in Laguna Niguel, and we're checking freeways.
7: That's slow in there on the southbound side of the 605, right there at Lower Azusa Road. We've got a Caltrans sweeper train making its way very slowly southbound, and that's jammed up traffic all the way back from before Arrow Highway, Live Oak Avenue there on the South 605. Also pretty slow still in downtown LA, 101 northbound at Grand Avenue. Stall in the third lane from the left has you jammed up back from Cesar Chavez. In Carson, a crash there on the right shoulder, 405 southbound before Alameda is making things rough. Back from Avalon Boulevard, and in Elysian Park, we had a stall, or a crash, actually. It's cleared out of lanes. 5 freeway northbound at Stadium Way, still recovering, though, back from Humboldt Street. With Southern California's most accurate traffic reports, I'm Will Kohlschreiber.
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4: A few miles from the glass spires of Midtown Atlanta lies the South River Forest. 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
4: Who gathered to stop the nearby construction of a massive new police training facility, nicknamed Cop City. There, in the forest, they built a different community.
5: The forest occupation or things like that present a vision of a society where we can have what we need and support each other without being at each other's throats or being subservient to each other.
4: Until one day, everything just shatters open.
6: At approximately 9 o'clock this morning, as law enforcement was moving through various sectors of the property, an individual, without warning, shot a Georgia State Patrol trooper.
10: What I heard was a full clip unload. 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
35: Montemarro, KFI AM 640. More stimulating talk. We were talking about this yesterday, and I got an update from the LA Times, and I wanted to bring this to your attention, Michael, because once again, I called it. David Ellison says if Rob Bonta is going to play hardball in California, he's going to take Paramount, and he's going to leave.
36: Yeah.
35: He's going to go to Tennessee or Texas. He's out of here. And he's now, and I said, if that happens and the merger goes through, he's going to take Warner with him. LA Times is confirming that the proposal, which has now been approved by Paramount's board, they say they would rather do things in California, but they did approve, David, if you want to pack things up and go, you can. The board has also approved potentially selling the 65-acre Paramount lot in Hollywood, as well as the larger Warner Brothers campus in Burbank, should Paramount prevail in the merger battle.
36: Wow.
35: So, yeah. Not only would Paramount take off, but the big studios across the street from our palatial iHeart Studios would also vanish.
36: Well, that would be the end here.
35: Yeah. But that would be very, very bad for Hollywood and Hollywood.
36: Of course, Attorney General Rob Bonta called that blackmail. Hmm.
35: It's not blackmail, it's leverage, but it's scorched earth, if you ask me.
36: We saw that Democratic gubernatorial candidate Javier Becerra disagrees with Rob Bonta's approach here. Maybe not with the lawsuit or the litigation, but he wants a settlement. He doesn't want this battle to keep going. We also saw some...
35: Oh, he doesn't want to deal with it when he takes office.
36: Precisely.
35: Is the issue. Yeah.
36: And we saw some prominent unions in Hollywood also come out calling for a settlement. Now, they want some, you know, some safety nets put
35: guarantees,
36: in there.
35: Right?
36: That's what they want. But they want this to be over with, too. I mean, there's so much uncertainty in this industry.
35: We came back in our last break, and you had to correct something that you had said in the first hour. It just had to do with the technicality.
36: To be clear,
35: the value of Paramount versus the
36: not correct. You, on the other hand,
35: you are
36: have a correction to make.
35: Yeah,
36: not to be pedantic.
35: Bob Iger's wife's name is Willow Bay, which I said is the name of the hit show on Apple.
37: Hey, Meryl.
35: Yeah.
37: On Apple, it's Widow's Bay, not Willow Bay.
36: You dumb son of a biscuit.
35: Damn it. He's right.
36: And that wasn't the only one that came in, I noticed. A lot of people must be fans of that show.
35: It's a great show.
36: I've never heard of either Willow Bay or Widow's Bay.
35: Widow's Bay is so good because it is...
36: You watch it and you didn't know the title?
35: Yeah, I watch too much TV. I just get confused. It is so good. It is. I would call it highbrow comedy in a horror movie.
36: Who's in it?
35: Matthew Rhys, who I absolutely love. Stephen Root is in it.
36: And
35: Stephen Root is one of my favorite actors. I think he's just incredible.
36: He's Bill Dautrey from King of the Hill.
35: I think you're right. You're right. But he's also Milton from Office Space, and he's been in so many different things. I think he's just a brilliant, brilliant actor. So it's really well done. I think you should take it up. Your Angels might be coming back to Anaheim there, my friend. I will give you credit. When we first started, you said you were a bit of an Angels fan. You had to pick a team when you came to Southern California.
36: I did, because, you know, I know I mention this every day. I live downtown, and the Dodgers are a very successful franchise, obviously. And when they win, it just seems to be that my neighborhood gets the brunt of their, quote, celebration.
35: Fireworks, like, you know, every night.
36: I'm not mad at Dodgers fans.
35: Right.
36: Love the program. Yeah. Love the franchise. Happy for the people who love the Dodgers. I don't like the celebration
35: that destroys my neighborhood.
36: No, it's like, you know, I've been to Anaheim many times.
35: It's a nice place.
36: It's my kind of vibe.
35: You'd raise a family there.
36: You really could. I wish they were more successful, and I bet a lot of Angels fans wish they were successful too. They're not. And there's also, you know, we talked about having Eric Sklar on yesterday, the technical director from the Cobalt Show, to talk about the Lakers situation, because he's a big sports guy.
35: And he hosts Hoops.
36: We've talked about the Angels and whether they're an LA team, and this is probably a common debate here.
35: Sure.
36: Well, they're in Anaheim. They're not an LA team, but they are currently the Los Angeles Angels.
35: Yeah.
36: After many iterations, although they did begin, right, as the Los Angeles Angels,
35: as the Anaheim Angels.
36: I don't think
35: The California Angels, excuse me. They were the California Angels.
36: They started as the Los Angeles Angels.
35: You're about to get a correction.
36: Okay. I'm sorry.
35: Continue on.
36: Yeah, sure. So the LA Times is reporting that Assemblyman Avelino Valencia, Democrat from Anaheim, last March introduced what he called the Home Run for Anaheim Act. And now all these months later, that bill has cleared both houses of the assembly in Sacramento. Nobody voted against it. Governor Newsom has 2 months left to sign that bill into law, or he could veto it. And here's what it does. First, what it doesn't do. It doesn't mandate that the Angels change their name back to Anaheim Angels.
35: Yeah, but they'll want to.
36: I think it just kind of clears the way for that to happen. California's Surplus Land Act generally requires public agencies selling surplus property to give priority to affordable housing, certain other public areas.
35: Blah, blah, blah.
36: I know, this is some kind of a background here. The bill would automatically turn the LA Angels into the Anaheim Angels. Nothing changes unless Anaheim later receives this Surplus Land Act exemption involving the long-term lease of Angel Stadium to the team.
35: This was passed through both houses without a single no vote. So why would they not?
36: And you They're know, I was
35: by the
36: looking
35: way, California Angels, 1965 and 1996.
36: They were California.
35: Yeah.
36: My apologies, sir.
35: I mean, I'm old enough to remember that. You're just a whippersnapper.
36: Indeed, I am.
35: Those things.
36: I mean, I of course, my favorite Angel, of course, is Joseph Gordon-Levitt.
35: He played in the outfield, I believe.
36: He did indeed. No, I good player. Good player. Wish he'd come back. They could use him. Anaheim is a large city in its
35: Ridiculous.
36: Own right. Okay, it has like 345,000 people living there. If it were not part of the Southern California Metroplex, it would be a pretty significant city in its own right. And it's actually bigger than the city populations of four other major league cities. So I think it makes sense. You know, it's bigger than Cincinnati. This is not metro areas. This is just the city populations. Bigger than Cincinnati, which also has Major League Soccer and NFL. It's bigger than Pittsburgh, which has NFL and hockey in addition to baseball. It's bigger than St. Louis, which also has hockey, like Anaheim does. And it's bigger than St. Petersburg, where the Rays play.
35: And if we talk about the metro area, take Los Angeles out of it, but if you were just say Orange County
36: is still
35: exactly. You're talking
36: huge.
35: What, 4 million people?
36: I say put Anaheim on the jersey.
35: I always liked having Anaheim on the jersey.
36: Go Halos.
35: It was really confusing when it was the LA Angels of Anaheim or whatever that was.
36: Had a lot of complications there.
35: It got too complicated.
36: We told you yesterday about this new plan to make sure we don't get stuck holding the bag for LA 28. Critics said the plan didn't go far enough in making sure you're protected. The city did vote yesterday. They tried to qualify it and protect us, but not everybody's happy. We'll find out what they decided and how much risk we still face as Monks and Merrill continues. Great. After this update from Deborah Mark in the KFI 24-hour newsroom.
0: Here is the latest. A federal judge blocks the Trump administration from suspending funding to the Los Angeles Homeless Services Authority. And a high-stakes immigration fight heads to federal court in L.A. We'll have more at the top of the hour from the Odoo.com Weather Center. 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Partly cloudy, high 70s to the 90s. 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
2: With a big backup growing here, 57 southbound right before Nutwood Avenue. It's in the number 2 lane, counting from the left. Traffic's jammed back from Imperial Highway. Another crash with a pretty hefty backup is in Carson. 405 southbound before Alameda. Left lanes blocked there. Traffic stopped from at least Main Street. It looks like it stopped all the way back from the 110 freeway on that southbound 405. And downtown LA, we've got a stall. 101 freeway northbound at Grand. You're going to be jammed back from Mission Road as they work to clear that from the left lane. With Southern California's most accurate traffic reports, I'm Will Kohlschreiber.
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0: What's this from?
1: Superman. This one and Indiana Jones. Those are my favorites. And everybody's partial to Star Wars, but these are my favorites. And if you are a John Williams fan, Maestro of the Movies, a tribute to John Williams, coming to the Hollywood Bowl September 5th, 6th, and 7th. David Newman is leading the Los Angeles Philharmonic, or Harmonic, too, in a concert celebration of John Williams' scores with specially edited scenes from movies like Star Wars, Indiana Jones, Harry Potter, Jaws, Jurassic Park, and more. Hopefully Superman. On the Bowl's big screen, tickets on sale now, HollywoodBowl.com. We'll also be giving away a pair of tickets in a little under 2 hours. Give those away into just near the end of the show.
2: The LA City Council has voted 10-4 to approve an overdue agreement governing how LA 28, the Olympic Organizing Committee, will reimburse the city for traffic control, for sanitation, and other services related to the 2028 games. This is an agreement that supporters say improves LA's ability to collect money, although it does not eliminate the original host city guarantee that leaves LA responsible if the privately organized games run out of money.
1: So we talked about this a little bit yesterday, and the city controller, Mejia, had an issue with this because it's not enough. It doesn't go far enough. It doesn't really guarantee that the city's going to be off the hook. What this does is it says, okay, LA 28, anything above and beyond what we would normally spend on a July Saturday afternoon for police, fire, all the other stuff, you're going to have to pick up the tab on that. That's what it says. It's not really all that specific. There may be some wiggle room if somebody wants to start playing games with the monies. But as you just pointed out, it also says that if LA 28 doesn't make money on this, that they can just say to the city, sorry, we're broke.
2: Write the check.
1: It's on you.
2: And LA is not exactly flush with cash. That's why this conversation is important. LA bought into these games because they convinced folks, they being city leaders and Olympic boosters, that this would be a no-build Olympics. We wouldn't have to spend a lot on new infrastructure. This is not going to cost us anything in the long run. Hopefully it turns a profit. The 1984 games here in LA were very successful. They still have money from those games that they invest in the community to support youth sports. To this day, all those years later, this isn't the same LA it was 40 plus years ago.
1: No, but
2: it's incompetent. It is bad at managing its money. Its priorities are out of whack, and the city looks disgusting.
1: But unlike other cities that have really gone into the hole deep in order to host the Olympics and are still crawling out, whether that's London or Paris or Seoul or some of these other cities, and some cities, it ends up breaking them. I don't know if you've seen like abandoned Olympic sites from places like Lake Placid or Sochi or places like that. I mean, it's been economically devastating. I really do think in those other cases, they had to build so much infrastructure. And I do think that LA, we're going to have some temporary buildings that are going to go up, some temporary structures. But there's not going to be this massive investment in building a new Coliseum.
2: Yeah, they did it already. LA is one of three cities to host the Olympics three times, London and Paris being the other ones. Yeah. I mean, and that's good company to be in as far as the world stage goes. But my fear since the beginning of this process has been, can LA pull this off because we're so bad at pulling off basic services to exist day to day?
1: What does success look like to you?
2: Well, I think success will look like, from a long-term economic benefit position, is that the people, the many, many people who are going to come here will leave here and think, I got to get back there. And I got to tell everybody back in Poland that you got to get to LA.
1: So it's more than just the Olympics. It has to be a tourism billboard.
2: Why else would you do it? I mean, LA doesn't need a two-week event to raise awareness like Lake Placid might. I mean, I'm sure there are corners of the world that never heard of Lake Placid. Yeah. Everybody's heard of Los Angeles. So if you have this fantasy of LA because of the way we're presented through entertainment and the reputation for glamour and glitz, but you come here finally and you see that it's mostly a steaming pile of human poop, you're going to tell people that.
1: But you're not going to think that unless you go to the downtown events. I'm
2: That's
1: serious.
2: For the poop skiing event. Which I ski in human poop almost every day. I'm not very good at it either.
1: It's a feces slalom. Is that what you're telling me?
2: It is.
1: Have going on?
2: I thought it was interesting, this vote.
1: But really, where if you're going to one of the beach events, if you're going to Long Beach, you're going to some of the beach volleyballs or things like that, or if you're going to, even Carson's not going to be too bad. If you're going to Pomona to the...

0: we're going to hop on their beautiful subway and take it all the way to Hollywood, which you can, or Studio City, and enjoy a day at the park. Okay, so now you're staying downtown. You're getting that experience, which isn't great. You're on Metro, which is not a great experience. You're going to go back to Eastern Europe and say, park was fun, but man, what a dump. What a scary, terrifying, disgusting place.
1: I mean, if you're living in a place that's been war-torn and was previously a communist country, maybe it's not so bad.
0: I didn't necessarily say they were from the Soviet bloc of Eastern Europe.
1: All of Eastern Europe is Soviet bloc. What's the matter with you?
0: Going to buy you a
1: Learn your history.
0: I'm going to get you a map.
1: Learn your history.
0: Anyway, the four people who voted against this, three members who are DSA-oriented, but also Councilwoman Monica Rodriguez, who is not a DSA person. She's actually going to be joining us later in this program to talk about something else, a little catfight that took place right at City Hall yesterday between her and Councilman.
1: Maybe you can harangue her about this one too.
0: I think I will.
1: Okay. Hey, every single time you drive to work or you visit a doctor or you pull into somebody's driveway, there's a camera that records you when you get there. There's a camera that records where you go next. We've talked about these flock cameras before. Police say it's a very powerful tool, but in the wrong hands, what it turns into is a map of your life. You're going to find out why we've got Democrats and Republicans joining hands in fighting the flock. 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
3: Funding will continue. I'm Deborah Mark, live from the KFI 24-hour newsroom. A federal judge has blocked the Trump administration from suspending funding to the LA Homeless Services Authority over allegations of fraud and mismanagement. The judge says cutting off the money could jeopardize housing and services for more than 11,000 people. The ruling preserves access to 2026 funding with nearly $241 million in congressionally approved money also at stake. A high-stakes immigration fight heads to federal court in Los Angeles.
4: A judge will consider a request to temporarily halt alleged warrantless immigration arrests by the Trump administration. Civil rights groups rallied outside the courthouse today. Teresa Romero with the ACLU.
5: ICE is targeting people for the color of their skin, the language that they speak, or the work that they do.
4: The case follows a recent contempt ruling against Homeland Security over the handling of agents' communications.
5: That's why we're here, fighting to make sure that we protect the people that we put on our tables, people that work in hotels, people that work in car washes, laborers.
4: Heather Brooker, KFI News.
3: Two state lawmakers have proposed changes for cold storage sites like the warehouse that burned in Boyle Heights.
6: Assemblyman Mark Gonzalez says new cold storage facilities should have a contingency fund before they get a permit. Money would be used for food and housing assistance, air quality monitoring, environmental cleanup, and remediation of hazardous materials. State Senator Maria Elena Durazo wants to allow cities and counties to lever higher fines for public health violations at cold storage facilities. Mark Mayfield, KFI News.
3: Enrollment has dropped sharply in the country's second largest school district.
7: The Los Angeles Unified School District had a peak of more than 724,000 students during the 2002-2003 school year. Projected enrollment for the 2027-2028 school year is a little more than 375,000 students. That's led to a drop in revenue, forcing cuts to extracurricular programs. Some schools have also merged kindergarten and pre-K classrooms. Similar enrollment declines have been seen in districts throughout California, where school funding is based on enrollment and attendance data. Daniel Martindale, KFI News.
3: Plans are being finalized so that LA can be reimbursed for some services during the 2028 Olympic Games.
8: The Los Angeles City Council approved the Enhanced City Resources Master Agreement with organizers of the 2028 Olympic Games. It basically gives the framework of how the city can get paid back for services it provides while the city is hosting the games. Some city council members argued that city taxpayers could still be on the hook for $1 billion. Olympic officials say the new agreement will provide a safe, secure, and fiscally responsible event. Jason Campidonia, KFI News.
3: The Prime Minister of Poland says they've arrested a Russian citizen allegedly recruited by Russian Secret Service to kill a Ukrainian-American in Warsaw. The Russian was detained by Polish authorities on Friday before the plot could be carried out. Prime Minister Donald Tusk says it was the first time someone on the order of Russia tried to attack an American citizen on the territory of another NATO country. And somebody in Illinois has won the more than $1 billion Powerball lottery jackpot. The winner can get the prize in 29 annual payments, or if they choose a lump sum, they will get just over $450 million before taxes. Southland weather from KFI, partly cloudy, highs mid-70s to mid-80s, metro LA and the high desert, windy again in the high desert, low to mid-80s in the valleys, low 70s.

0: 70s at the beaches, upper 70s to low 80s inland OC, low to upper 80s and windy in the IE. Right now, 74 in Seal Beach, it's 79 in Buena Park, 78 Agoura Hills, it's 80 in Sherman Oaks. 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The Dow is closing up 70, S&P 500 up 51, and NASDAQ up 215. We are going to a stall on the 101 in downtown L.A.
1: That's heading northbound right at Grand Avenue. Looks like it's just been moved out of the middle lane, but you're still seeing some slowing coming away from the 10. And if you're on the 101 southbound in Hollywood just after Western, some stop-and-go traffic leading into downtown, that clears up just after the 110. Watch for a stall if you're on the 210 westbound in Pasadena, right before Rosemead Boulevard. That has the carpool lane off limits. It's slowing you down from Santa Anita Avenue. And some heavy traffic if you're on the 405 southbound in Carson. This is due to a crash just before Alameda. That has the left lane blocked off. Traffic jams up as you approach Western. Fullerton, the 57 southbound just before Nutwood Avenue, there's a crash there. Left lane's blocked off. You'll see some traffic backed up to Imperial Highway. And as you travel on the 215 headed northbound in Moreno Valley, once you get to Alessandro, you're looking at a very slow crawl there into Riverside. That clears up, making your way past Central. With Southern California's most accurate traffic reports, I'm Pedro Moreno.
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8: I'm up all night to get lucky. We're up all night to the sun. We're up all night. Bonsamero, KFI AM 640. More stimulating talk. And about an hour and a half away from giving you a chance to win tickets to see that John Williams tribute at Hollywood Bowl, the maestro of the movies. Going to be a great show. Looking forward to that. You and I have disagreed on this, although I think I got you to come around a little bit, Michael, the last time we talked about the Flock cameras.
9: Yeah.
8: The Flock controversy continues on. News Nation was doing a story on this.
10: Some people are taking matters into their own hands. Video shows a Minnesota man dressed in black, face covered, climbing up the police pole and covering the camera with a sticker. And video from June shows a Flock camera completely cut down in Wisconsin. In Dallas, police have reported more than 24 attacks on Flock cameras since March.
8: Okay, well, I don't condone the vandalism at all. But these Flock cameras are the ones, the license plate cameras that have they say help police locate stolen vehicles. They say that they've helped police locate missing people and criminal suspects. But there is a growing bipartisan coalition, and this is important. It's both left and right across the spectrum that are saying this is a dangerous thing because it has expanded beyond just targeting crime. And now we've turned into some warrantless tracking of people. The argument, and you've made this before, is if you're not doing anything wrong, what have you got to worry about? There's cameras everywhere. There's a big difference between a camera on your house that the police would need a warrant to access and a camera on a pole that the police can just access willy-nilly to try to track where you're going. One of the arguments that people are making is that without having a warrant, where are the protections for the people? I mean, your everyday movements are being tracked by the government without a warrant. That feels like a Fourth Amendment violation.
9: It just feels like security cameras to me.
8: Yeah.
9: Okay. I mean, I don't know what the problem is. I know there are some people with some concerns. I've listened to them. I'm still in favor of these cameras.
8: Well, 50 officers have been accused of, or charged even with misusing the license plate reader systems. Most were involving Flock. 26 cases involved officers searching for partners, former partners, or other women for personal reasons.
9: Okay, how many cameras are there?
8: Well,
9: and how many jurisdictions?
8: Well, there's thousands. So what is... What
9: these
8: is,
9: also sound very personal violations. They didn't look up Chris Merrill. They were looking up their old girlfriend, which is bad, and they should be prosecuted for.
8: I agree. What's your...
9: They have access to all kinds of records.
8: What's your rate of acceptance? Do they have access to all kinds of records? Because the women weren't doing anything wrong. It would be one thing if the police were looking up a criminal record. They were looking up, say, a girlfriend and saying, hey, I found out that you have a record.
9: You also can't just get in and look up random criminal records because you feel like it in certain, you know, you can't access every bit of data that the police department has just because you're an officer and you want to. There are,
8: but you can with Flock.
9: Any of them can, and they're misusing it is what they're saying. So if they're misusing then there must be some parameters.
8: No, it's only after they've misused it and they've been either reprimanded for it or in some cases charged.
9: Right, because so if there's a reprimand, that implies that there's some rules.
8: You're unbelievable. LAPD, of course, ended their agreement that covered 138 Flock cameras. Michael, of course, would ask you instead to trust the LAPD. They have a fine history of always doing the right thing. The city did not reject the license plate readers altogether. However, they did demand stronger contractual controls. Amid the backlash, Flock is reducing its default retention period because it keeps them for a month. They announced a mandatory tools to flag unusual searches and said that officers are going to have to connect searches to case numbers. In other words, no longer can they get in there and just willy-nilly start looking people up. Agencies can still follow longer retention periods if they need to. Courts have not declared every use of license plate readers to be unconstitutional. There was a federal court judge in Norfolk, Virginia, that said the current system in January was okay, but warned that larger, more intrusive network could eventually cross Fourth Amendment lines. My question to you stands, what's your rate of acceptance? Where is it okay? Are you okay if you have, if the police are able to access, say, security cameras in your building?
9: If you agree to it.
8: No, but this isn't about agreeing to it. This is about the cameras are there. You don't have a choice. They're there.
9: Which we would agree to through the government, right? The local municipalities say, yeah, we want these.
8: I guess there's
9: an agreement.
8: I guess so.
9: And we've agreed to have these representatives on our behalf, right. And we can decide whether we want to keep them or not.
8: And I'm asking you, where would you draw the line? Like you say you're okay with it being on the streets, following you where you go, tracking your vehicle. The vehicle was at this intersection at 4:02 p.m. It was at this intersection at 4:08 p.m.
9: Yeah.
8: It was traveling in this direction. You're okay with that?
9: Yeah. And if I live in Encino and my house has been burglarized and it took an hour and a half for the LAPD to show up, which it does sometimes, and nobody saw anything, but they're able to find the crew that broke into my house because there were cameras set up by the city.
8: Yeah.
9: Yeah.
8: All right.
9: I'll take that sacrifice.
8: All right. What else should happen to that data? Should that data be available publicly?
9: No. So could there be protections?
8: Well,
9: are there protections?
8: One of the things they're talking about right now.
9: Okay.
8: But why not? Why shouldn't it be allowed publicly if you're not doing anything wrong?
9: I think through a public records request.
8: Uh-huh.
9: Well, just, why not?
8: Okay. That's a great idea. Right. So let's say that... I get my public records request and I'm following Michael Monks around and I see that Michael Monks he's been looking at vehicles at different lots.
9: Not everything is subject to open records. You can't just say random citizen. I'd like these details on. No, you can't. That's not how open records work.
8: No, we need to do that. Because if you're not hiding anything, then what's the problem? I don't understand what the issue is.
9: That's my point.
8: I don't understand what your problem is.
9: I don't have a problem with being
8: on the camera.
9: Now
8: all of a sudden you have an issue with me getting a public records request for just whatever I want.
9: You're not arguing about flock cameras anymore. You're arguing about public records requests.
8: No, I'm asking you about
9: that. See, here's what happens. You lose an argument, you start taking a different position.
8: No, I'm not taking a different position.
9: Yeah, you are. Well, what about this thing that I could possibly defeat you on?
8: I'm asking you where your limits are.
9: Rhetorically.
8: No. I'm asking where your limits are.
9: You've reached my limit.
8: Stop it. I'm asking where the limits are as far as your public movements being used.
9: Why are they watching my public movements? Am I a suspect?
8: Now you're making my argument.
9: No.
8: Yes, you are.
9: How? Why are they watching my movements?
8: That's exactly my point. Why am I on camera if I'm not a suspect?
9: But are they actively watching you?
8: Yes.
9: No, they're not.
8: They're watching every vehicle.
9: They're collecting it. They're not watching you.
8: I see. Okay. So,
9: and now when you're a suspect in a crime, they've got you, man. You are nailed to the wall.
8: They're collecting my data is not the same as observing me.
9: It's not an active observation. There's not somebody sitting watching. You're not the Truman Show. It's not the Meryl Show.
8: It's
9: okay. It's not that interesting.
8: You're not wrong about that. They're genuinely watching your every movement. Now, it's going into a giant compilation of those movements, but you're not a suspect.
9: I'm not a suspect.
8: So why are they watching you?
9: Because they're collecting everyone.
8: There's my problem.
9: Because somewhere in there is a suspect.
8: Listen, Orwell, this is where I have a problem. Is that I don't want to be lumped in with a suspect. I don't want to, all of a sudden I'm a suspect of every crime that happens until they can clear me.
9: I don't think that's how it works.
8: You're so naive.
9: I don't think so. I think you're paranoid.
8: Beautiful, naive child.
9: You're paranoid. Take that tinfoil off. It doesn't look good.
8: Okay.
9: All right. Here's the next thing that people are watching, though.
8: Yeah.
9: And you might, it's a little bit more specific. It might be a little bit different.
8: I mean, this is exactly where it's going.
9: You hear people say, if you didn't do anything wrong, you don't have anything to worry about. Hey, I'm one of those people. I hear Michael say that. But that's not the point of all surveillance. You're about to find out what happens when the data brokers, by the way, Merrill wrote this. I'm just reading his words.
8: Uh-huh.
9: It's tricky.
8: Uh-huh.
9: You'll find out what happens when the data brokers use that surveillance to take advantage of you and bilk you out of your hard-earned paycheck.
8: Exactly
9: that's
8: what they're
9: going
8: to do.
9: On the Merrill Show, after this update.
8: That's next.
9: Deborah Mark in the KFI 24-Hour Newsroom.
0: Oh, you too. Knock it off. Here is the latest.
8: Mama Mark is after us now.
0: That's right. I'm going to spank ya. Tomorrow is a key deadline for the massive cleanup of that burned out Boyle Heights warehouse. And Los Angeles County Fire Department Urban Search and Rescue Team is now helping with those efforts in Western Columbia after that big earthquake. We'll have more at the bottom of the hour from your Toyota Dealers Traffic Center. We make it easy. Crash on the 405 in Carson.
1: That's heading southbound just before Alameda. Fire crews are on scene. They have the left lane blocked off. They try to clear this out. It's causing a heavy ride from Crenshaw Boulevard. And if you're on the 10 westbound in Ontario before Haven, look out for a crash. That's blocking the right lane, slowing you down from about the 15. The 215 looking busy. Northbound in Riverside just after Central, we've got a crash there taking up the right lane. You'll see traffic jamming up as you approach Alessandro. With Southern California's most accurate traffic reports, I'm Pedro Moreno.
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8: Some of us have a censored version of the song, Michael. I don't know what you're listening to.
9: I don't know if I trust Jesse. I don't know if he had the right version pulled up.
8: Unbelievable.
9: I don't need to get canceled today. I like
23: relax.
9: This job.
23: I keep my Spotify with the explicit turned off for that reason.
8: Yeah, smart. See? Yeah. He's smart. Okay. Not everybody has your Spotify, fella.
9: What's just George Strait and Kathy Mattea? You're not going to see any racism
8: okay,
9: there.
8: Okay, well, you cut that off, too. got some feedback on the flock cameras, by the way.
9: All right.
8: Because I hate those flock cameras.
24: Merrill,
8: yeah.
24: You should not have a cell phone if you don't want to be tracked, because they're already tracking the cell phone.
8: Not without a warrant.
9: So. Yeah, come on.
8: No. They're not. Yeah. They're not.
9: I know where you were last night.
8: And I get all of these, what, home where I always am? Boring?
9: Yeah.
8: Yeah. Look, I don't have anything to hide. I don't care. I just don't like the idea that I'm being watched constantly.
9: You already are. That's my point. We are all voluntarily part of a surveillance state. So these involuntary...
8: Not by the government. It's different if it's a Ring camera, because that's somebody who's got a camera set up on their house.
9: Ring camera on the house. The dash cams in everybody's cars. The security cameras on every inch of properties.
8: All privately owned.
9: We're on camera all the time.
8: All privately owned.
9: Uh-oh. I hear the weather update music, Deborah. I don't think she
8: are... That's good. Okay. Never mind. So, it's market number two. If we were in one, we wouldn't make those mistakes.
9: It's 81 in Downey and 79 in Anaheim.
8: Those are all privately owned. And I get this too, where it's like, you should take the camera out of your pocket. It's like, those are all privately owned. The police, the government doesn't have access to that information without a warrant. These flock cameras, there is no warrant necessary, and the security around the flock cameras is questionable, too.
9: Yeah,
8: there was just a report I was reading where they had 67 flock cameras that didn't even have password protection.
9: Yeah.
8: You could have just logged into the cameras. You, as a schmuck on the internet, could have just logged into the camera to see, oh, is my husband on his way home where he really said he was going?
9: Or? I have eyes all over town for that.
8: I bet you do. All kinds of other cameras.
9: I hear the FM weather music again. What's going on here at WKRP in Dry Ridge, Kentucky?
8: This is terrible. There's another form of surveillance that is surveillance pricing. Surveillance pricing, and this is where, let my paranoia shine through once again, but this is why I'm concerned about the flock cameras, because at some point somebody's going to get my information, they're going to use it against me in the same way that retailers are doing that. Surveillance pricing is going to allow a retailer to use personal information to figure out how much you're willing to pay, how much are you going to spend, how much can you afford. California's got a bill in the works that would restrict that practice. Retailers are like, no, you can't do this. This is free commerce. Roger White is an economics professor at Whittier College joining us right now. And Roger, thanks so much for being with us. I have concerns over my privacy. I don't want my information being used against me. Retailers would say this is the free market. This is just another tool for us to be able to watch what people are spending. What is the difference between surveillance pricing and dynamic pricing, like high demand means that they can raise their prices? How is that different?
4: Yeah, thanks for having me. Dynamic pricing, it's when prices change over time in response to some variable. Change in aggregate demand, change in aggregate supply, inventories, or the time until consumption. So you're purchasing at different times, you're paying different prices. So an example would be airline tickets or rental cars, entertainment, sports, that sort of thing. Surveillance pricing, there's a different informational dimension. The seller, they're using data about the individual consumer, to estimate their willingness to pay, their price sensitivity, the urgency, or how quickly they need the product, or how responsive they are to a product promotion. And so the differences could involve changes or differences in the posted price themselves, but it could also operate through individualized discounts, coupons, product rankings, bundling of products, or even the selection of products that are shown to consumers in online marketplaces.
9: Oh, yeah. Professor, that was my next question. I mean, obviously, this seems like it could only be executed online. I mean, if I'm standing next to another customer looking at the tubs of Jif, we're both going to see the same price. So this is just collecting the data based on our previous purchases. Maybe we've enrolled in their app or their rewards program. Is this legal or is it more of an ethical question? I mean, would lawmakers be targeting this if it were illegal now?
4: Well, it is currently illegal in most places. New Jersey, Connecticut, and Maryland have passed laws to prohibit or to limit surveillance pricing. There has been a bill introduced in the House of Representatives in Washington. I think it was introduced in December of last year, and a Senate bill was introduced in August of last year. Both are currently at the introduced quote-unquote stage. Neither has been passed, but neither has been defeated either. And then, of course, there's the California Assembly Bill 2564, which prohibits retailers from engaging in surveillance pricing. So you're right in the sense that through loyalty programs, information that we provide through our past consumption behavior, that retailers could use this to set prices at the individual level. But they also can use additional information like our demographic characteristics, browsing, search histories, our prior purchase histories, even the device or the browser that we use when we're visiting online sellers. So and I think even if we use a website or an app could indicate something or something could be inferred from that about our willingness to pay. And so it's that idea of inferring something about the consumer's circumstances or their interest or maybe their likely income or their price sensitivity or even our past behavior signaling what we may do in the future that could then cause a retailer to deviate from some uniform base price, either providing a discount maybe or raising the price to get closer to our maximum willingness to pay.
8: I'm glad you brought that up. Roger White is an economics professor at Whittier College, and because I'm paranoid, so I'm assuming that they're using my information to try to steal money out of my wallet. Michael says he wants to join every rewards program he can because he thinks that that they're all so altruistic that they want to save him money on his Rice Krispies wherever he goes. So how much of the surveillance pricing is likely to be used for predatory purposes versus promotional purposes? Because I know the retailers say, oh, no, this is how we make sure we give you good coupons.
4: Right. So on the seller side, they're incurring significant costs in order to undertake the research and to acquire the means to engage in surveillance pricing. So if the firm is a profit-maximizing firm, which I think is reasonable to assume, they're only going to incur those costs if their revenue is going to increase by as much or more. In other words, they're going to benefit in terms of higher revenues, which can then translate into higher profit. The mechanism of surveillance pricing leads to that conclusion. Now, there's nothing in that mechanism that says the consumers will necessarily be better off, but it's still kind of ambiguous of whether consumers will be better off or worse off, and it depends. On the one hand, I may be charged a higher price simply because my behavior indicates that I'm willing to pay a higher price. And as a result, then, of course, more of my budget is going to the seller. I'm worse off. I don't have that budget to use for other things. Someone else might be more timid or hesitant to buy something. And as a result, they may get a slightly lower price. And that could then, that discount could be beneficial to them. Okay. So the welfare effects for consumers are a bit ambiguous, but for producers, the sellers, yeah, we expect that to be beneficial for them.
9: Roger White, economics professor at Whittier College. Professor, thank you so much for the time you gave us. I hope we can check in again soon.
4: My pleasure.
8: Appreciate that. That's great. I got to figure out how to play that system. I got to get my AI to tell me how to go on certain websites, how often I need to go, should I put something in my cart and then remove it in order to lower the price? Like, how do I game their system?
9: I feel like Ralph's gives me the coupons for stuff that I buy, and I'm not mad about that.
8: Yeah, well, they're doing it to try to stop you from going to Vons to buy it instead.
9: Well, no, what will stop me from going to Ralph's in downtown Los Angeles is the number of the armed people. Commandos and the way that I have to go into a separate room to buy dryer sheets.
8: They're giving it, but the thing is, right, everything's locked up, right? They're giving you the discounts on the things you buy in order to keep you coming back to their store. I think that's what he was saying. Like, we know that they plan to make a profit with it. If it's beneficial to you is yet to be seen. But if they can capture more of your spending instead of their competitor, then they see it as being beneficial.
9: Okay.
8: That's Michael's way of saying, shut up, move on. Imagine living in your apartment for 40 years, and then Nithya Raman comes along and says she needs to give you a homeless family.
9: Whoa. Yep. That's bad faith framing.
8: Move it in.
9: Don't make me defend Nithya Raman.
8: I'm going to do it.
9: No.
8: Yep. How in the world does it make any sense? Ugh. The backward logic of the mayoral candidate that Michael Monks is going to defend.
9: Reluctantly.
8: Next. Monks and Mayor.
9: Begrudgingly.
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0: Something like that.
8: Yeah, there you go.
0: Tomorrow is a key deadline for the massive cleanup of the burned-out Boyle Heights warehouse.
5: Lineage Logistics says about 92% of the spoiled food has been removed from its fire-damaged cold storage facility with a Friday deadline to finish the job. The cleanup has triggered more than 4,200 odor complaints and concerns about flies and rats. Lineage says it plans to spend up to $100 million on the cleanup. Mayor Bass and other officials are expected to update residents at a community meeting tonight. Heather Brooker, KFI News.
0: A Los Angeles County Fire Department Urban Search and Rescue Team is helping with efforts in Western Columbia. LA County Fire Captain Eric Caton says the team's ready for the task.
6: The biggest thing that this team is offering is their knowledge, and especially their recent experience dealing with structural collapse. They literally are the world's expert right now in structural collapse extrication.
0: They're sending help after Monday's magnitude 7.4 earthquake, which has killed at least 265 people. Nearly 500 people are still missing, and thousands more are injured. The Justice Department says it has reasonable cause to believe some prisons in California are violating the U.S. Constitution by failing to protect female inmates from sexual abuse and harassment by staff. A federal investigation looked into alleged abuse at the Central California Women's Facility in Chowchilla and the California Institute for Women in Chino. A report says the Department of Corrections and Rehabilitation knew of repeated offenses and failed to protect the female prisoners. More stonecutters in California are getting sick from faux countertops.
7: New data from the State Department of Public Health says the number of workers getting sick from cutting artificial stone countertops has increased more than tenfold in less than 4 years. From 2019 to 2023, there were only about 50 cases of silicosis, but since 2023, there have been over 570 cases of the incurable disease. The numbers also show that about 98% of the cases are in Latino men, and about half of the cases are out of LA County. Jason Campidonia, KFI News.
0: Several food chains are recalling dozens of items containing jalapenos because of the salmonella outbreak linked to Taylor Farms. Things being recalled include salsas, guacamoles, dips, and condiments. The recall's happening at Target, Whole Foods, Kroger, Trader Joe's, Stop and Shop, Hannaford, and Walmart in 27 states. Stores in California are not affected by the recall. There have been 345 confirmed cases during the current outbreak. 36 people had to be treated at a hospital. Southland weather from KFI, partly cloudy, highs mid-70s to mid-80s, metro LA and the high desert, windy in the high desert, low to mid-80s in the valleys, low 70s at the beaches, upper 70s to low 80s inland OC, low to upper 80s and windy for the IE. Right now it's 81 in Laguna Woods and 80 in Rancho Santa Margarita. We have a crash on the 10 in Ontario.
1: That's heading westbound just before Haven Avenue, where the right lane's taken away. You'll see some stop-and-go traffic as you approach the 15, and it looks like a crash is out of the way on the 405 southbound in Carson just before Alameda. Left lane's been reopened for you there. Your drive slowly recovering from about the 110, and some ongoing road work if you're on the 5. This isn't Castaic. That's northbound from Hasley Canyon to Parker Road. The right lane's coned off. That's scheduled to be reopened at 3 this afternoon. With Southern California's most accurate traffic reports, I'm Pedro Moreno.
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13: Three staccato cries of Mayday and an eyewitness report of a mid-air explosion is about all that is known this morning of the British Columbia air disaster, which yesterday claimed 52 lives.
14: I really want to know what happened, and it makes me extraordinarily angry, but it's always been a big secret.
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14: We were told nothing.
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16: Investigating the largest unsolved mass murder in Canada, Canadian Pacific Flight 21.
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8: 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I'm sure she's excited to have you in her camp and be one of her, you know, cheerleaders on the campaign trail. That's very good. But before we get to that, got a little feedback on those flock cameras again. You know, I don't like those flock cameras, but you're on that whole, I just love surveillance. You're just...
9: That's bad faith framing.
8: You just thought that... Orwell was...
9: I'm pro-busting criminals. I'm pro-deploying all the tools we need, especially when we have police departments that aren't the size they should be.
8: So were the Nazis.
9: Oh, stop that.
32: Hey there. On the subject of the flock cameras, I am Team Michael Monks.
9: Yes!
32: I wholeheartedly support having proof that someone has done something nefarious and that I was not involved. Plus, I don't have anything to hide. So, I am in full support of Michael Monks.
8: All right. So, there we go. She looks at those as being exculpatory. So,
9: it doesn't mean there's not going to be some problems. You'll have some false allegations. I know that. I mean, we have them now in the system, but this looks like another tool.
8: That's actually something somebody else said, too.
33: We've been tracked and surveilled for decades through our cell phones. But the only thing that concerns me about this flock technology is that we all know that AI hallucinates and makes mistakes. And I don't want to be the guy that gets pulled over and has a SWAT team aimed at my head and guns aimed at my head because AI said that my car was involved in a murder.
9: Mm-hmm. That's fair.
8: Yeah.
33: Or that my license plate was involved in a murder because AI made a mistake.
9: Yeah, that's fair.
8: All right. Roseville, California, flock safety flagging vehicles incorrectly 70% of the time.
9: In doing what, though?
8: 71% failure rate, where the cameras would mistake one license plate number for another.
9: While looking for...
8: Mistaking one number for another, like seeing a 7 as a 1, can lead flock cameras to incorrectly identify an innocent vehicle as one that was previously stolen, which is what happened in Roseville. Cameras were repeatedly flagging one guy's car to police as stolen because the AI technology interpreted a 9 as an 8. And so they, the guy then had to prove that he was not, he was guilty until proven innocent, basically. He had to prove that he was not the one driving the stolen vehicle.
9: Can't they prove that by looking at his license plate? Running the registration?
8: Yeah, you trust the police, that's fine.
34: Hey, Big Brother's watching you. If they wanted to, they know where you are. You're at.
9: Yeah.
34: You know, you're not fooling anybody thinking, oh, not without a warrant. Since when does our government do anything with a warrant? They do anything that they want.
9: Mm-hmm.
34: Big Brother's watching you and will continue to watch you.
9: Okay. But we're Big Brother too. That's what I'm saying. We are Big Brother also. We're recording ourselves. We're walking around with tracking devices. We might as well have a chip in our system already. We're recording others all the time with or without their consent. We're posting it online for others to see. Okay. We're Big Brother too.
8: All right. I don't think the Constitution protects me from that, though. I think the Constitution protects me from the government invading my privacy.
9: Then sue.
8: Well, I think they are. Listen to you. You just lose your argument and you just start screaming, fine, take me to
9: court. I'm inviting you to take the argument to a more official arena.
0: As a private investigator, I get into those things all the time.
8: There you go. He's just cracking in there willy-nilly, Michael.
0: For almost on every case, we do a sightings report through the flock camera system. And also, the insurance companies are knee-deep in that stuff, getting information on your whereabouts and where you're sleeping at night and those kind of things to adjust your rates. So when you see your insurance go up, it's because of stuff like flock cameras.
8: Yep. Okay. But as you said, you're fine with that because you feel safe. That's great.
9: If State Farm feels like they need to keep me honest, then that's fine.
8: Then you're fine with it. Okay, that's good. It goes back to the point I was trying to make to begin with. The more they surveil it, the more it's going to cost you. But that's fine. That's good.
9: Let's hear your lies about your friend Nithya Raman.
8: All right, so they want to play. They want to build this place in Venice.
9: I think we're out of time because we have a short
8: Because you kept fighting
9: here.
8: For silly things?
9: No, I mean, we like the audience participation. We might have to push this a little bit.
8: Okay.
9: Because it's complicated and
8: You wanted more time to defend Nithya Raman?
9: I do. Unfortunately, I do.
8: Okay.
9: And we have to talk about her in the context of her removal from this. Ooh, there was some drama at City Hall yesterday.
8: It was good.
9: I want to tell you about the smackdown some fellow council members gave Nithya Raman. Let's just say they're tired of her.
8: It took almost 4 hours to get to the good stuff, but yeah. Once they did at the City Hall,
9: yeah,
8: it's good.
9: I don't like adults fighting like this, especially adults who control our future.
8: What is this show? It's just adults fighting.
9: I see one adult, thanks to the flock camera in this studio. I see someone else who doesn't show up because he's a vampire. Nithya Raman's no good, rotten, very bad day at work. That's next on Monks and Merrill after this update from Aunt Deborah in the KFI 24-hour newsroom.
1: You guys are toddlers. I've said it before. I mean, that's what it is.
8: I know, and he needs to have his diaper changed because he's getting crabby.
1: I know, and I smell it over here.
9: Oh, my God. Does it smell like vegan?
1: No, it smells like meat eater.
9: God, we're canceled.
1: Here is the latest. A former LAPD detective has been arrested in connection with an alleged rape and robbery in Thousand Oaks. And a local senator wants all immigrants facing deportation to have a lawyer. We'll have more at the top of the hour from the Odoo.com Weather Center. 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
2: That's heading eastbound right at Sunflower Avenue. You'll see the left lane blocked there. It's adding to the busy ride backed up from about the 605. And as you travel in the 10 westbound in Ontario, right before Haven, still looking at a crash there. The right lane's blocked. That's slowing you down from about Etowanda. And if you're on the 405 northbound in Culver City, just after the 90, it's a very slow ride into the Sepulveda Pass that clears up at Getty Center Drive. With Southern California's most accurate traffic reports, I'm Pedro Moreno.
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13: Three staccato cries of Mayday and an eyewitness report of a mid-air explosion is about all that is known this morning of the British Columbia air disaster, which yesterday claimed 52 lives.
6: I really want to know what happened, and it makes me extraordinarily angry. 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
9: You'll hear some MGMT on my Spotify too, in between the George Strait hits. Mm-hmm. It's a nice eclectic mix.
8: Mm-hmm.
9: It's a vibe just for me. 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So glad to have you with us.
8: We're talking. Why are we talking like that?
9: Well, we want to get back to the show as I prepare to defend one councilwoman at the Araman against these slanderous lies from Chris Merrill and the California Post.
8: Okay, so there's this place called Venice Dell. It's going to replace city-owned parking lots and a four-unit apartment building.
9: So slow it down.
8: Okay,
9: slow parking it down.
8: Lots. Parking lots. And a fourplex.
9: And a fourplex, a four family.
8: Right.
9: And those people who live in that four family home.
8: And have been there for a very long time.
9: Yes, they got to go, apparently. That's troubling. That's sad.
8: It's in order to build a 120 apartment complex.
9: For?
8: Homeless people.
9: Homeless people.
8: So they want to take four people that have homes and boot them. And in one case, they've been there for 43 years.
9: No, 43.
8: One 43 years, another one 35 years.
9: Yeah. And so the California Post did this story on it, and that's where we picked up the latest updates. And the headline says Venice tenants face eviction for $133 million Nithya Raman backed housing project. And I thought, gosh, goodness knows I've got some problems with Councilwoman Raman and her campaign.
8: Doesn't sound like it.
9: I think she'll make the city worse.
8: You're
9: if
8: about
9: she
8: to
9: wins.
8: Defend her.
9: That is such a misleading headline. And I have to note,
8: is it wrong?
9: It is technically
8: correct.
9: She backs
8: the housing project.
9: This isn't even in her district.
8: But she supports
9: and she's
8: it.
9: She's not the mayor. Yeah, and so do other members of council. Where are their names on this list?
8: Well, they're not running for mayor.
9: It's clearly an attack against. They think they'll get more clicks, I think, if it looks like Nithya Raman has created a homeless housing project for 120 units.
8: And is evicting.
9: And evicting longtime Venice residents who've been there. By the way, also low income residents. I mean, these are people who are on fixed incomes and low income housing, this fourplex.
8: So you're going to stick grandma out on the street so that you can bring in a bunch of drug addicts and put them into this place. By the way, 120 units at a cost of $133 million breaks down to a little over $1.1 million per unit.
9: Exactly. There are a multitude of problems with this situation that we could be discussing, but like to land it squarely at the feet of Nithya Raman is really unfair framing. The article's written by Jamie Page, an otherwise good journalist, but we do have to note This is in Councilman Tracy Park's district, not Councilman Rahman's. Okay.
8: Yeah. Okay.
9: And Jamie Page, the journalist at the California Post, who for some reason is allowed to write these articles despite ethics concerns from me.
8: Right.
9: She worked for Tracy Park as her communications deputy for a long time.
8: She's passing truth.
9: Yes, but I don't know that you should be carrying water for your old employer now that you're a journalist.
8: She's not hiding anything.
9: This isn't an opinion
8: piece. Nothing to hide.
9: So I don't, and I know that journalists don't write the headlines necessarily, but come on.
8: Wow.
9: This is a very strange hit piece.
8: Listen to you just standing right up there.
9: We got plenty of ammo against Nithya Raman.
8: Sounds like your campaign contribution check just cashed.
9: What will happen here is that these four existing apartments, sadly for the folks who live there, will be demolished.
8: Bulldozed.
9: But they're not get your stuff out, put it on the curb. You know how it works in the city of Los Angeles when people are being evicted.
8: Although, actually, I'm gonna challenge you on this one. They're gonna give each one of these people $100,000 to go find someplace else.
9: That's what I'm saying. Not enough.
8: Can you find another place that's in Venice at your $400,000?
9: They're renters.
8: Permanent relocation. Oh, okay. I would take $100,000 to move.
9: I would take $100,000 to move, even if I lived there for 43 years.
8: Yeah.
9: $100,000 to move.
8: I'll give you that. Yeah.
9: They're not throwing them out on the street. They're somehow paying their rent as it is now.
8: Could they get into one of these 120 apartments? Because that would be even better.
9: It is low-income housing, but also 68 supportive units for formerly homeless residents. I guess they will become formerly homeless once they move into this.
8: Right.
9: 49 low-income units and 3 manager units. So there will be some on-site units for people who are working there, which is, I guess, reassuring because these can be problematic properties if you get the wrong group of people in there. Wrong is in their behavior.
8: Is there a right group of people?
9: Look at the homeless people that we're talking about in our city.
8: That's
9: we've discussed this a lot, that this isn't necessarily people who were missing rent. These are people who are drug addicts and have mental capacity issues.
8: Agreed.
9: Now, so this
8: gives a city hall because this
9: exactly.
8: is great.
9: So there's other issues involving homelessness here in the city that you can blame Nithya Raman for, not this project.
8: Because I'm on team Monica Rodriguez.
9: And by the way, the courts agree that the Venestel project should move forward, apparently. That's who you need to be mad at.
8: I know.
9: Okay.
8: Even the city attorney says it's a bad idea, though.
9: Nithya Raman has been removed as chair of the Homeless and Housing Committee. Those two areas will be split into two committees. And the new chairs are not any better, by the way. That's sad to say. But Nithya Raman has framed this as a political move by Karen Bass, who is a close ally of Council President Marquise Harris Dawson. And, you know, kind of doing our dirty work, taking away some leadership roles from Nithya Raman. But if I were chair of the homeless committee in Los Angeles, I'd say thank you for taking me off of this. Here is what Nithya Raman had to say yesterday about her ouster.
0: But it was like we were sending these motions and recommendations into a black hole. Nothing would happen. We'd ask for change on how things were happening on the streets. We would ask for more information and nothing would happen. And for a while, I couldn't figure out why, but I began to understand that within City Hall, there wasn't really anybody in charge of how our homelessness dollars were being spent. What we did at the city was...
9: Hold on. Yeah, exactly.
8: It's her.
9: Well, let her finish because...
8: You told me to stop.
9: I know, and I'm sorry, because what she says there is important. She's saying, I'm baffled that there's nobody here keeping track of how the homeless dollars were spent.
0: What we did at the city was to allocate money to the issue, and then we gave that money to LASA to spend. And when we asked about the results of those dollars, city staff would say, well, that's LASA's responsibility. In the city, the only staff that we had on homelessness focused on drawing up contracts with LASA, but not on oversight of those dollars and on making sure those dollars were being spent well.
8: LASA is the Homeless Services Authority.
9: Yeah.
0: We didn't have people overseeing how that work was being conducted, and we had no data about the work that was happening.
9: Okay, here.
8: I mean, all of these things are true. These are things
9: exactly.
8: that we said.
9: But she just screws herself with the next part.
0: And in my time as chair, along with many other members of the committee, we've worked to try and change that.
9: Stop it. We worked to try to change that. And what evidence do you have that it worked? Well, none. She worked. That's the way she had to qualify her remarks. They didn't change any of it. No. Not a piece of it. In fact, I mean, as I'm watching this, my head's about to explode. And thank goodness Monica Rodriguez stood up and said exactly what was on my mind. Because Nithya Raman begged L.A. County not to leave LASA. She went to their meeting and spoke before them and said, don't do this. Let's keep LASA going. That is Nithya Raman's perspective on the LASA issue. Monica Rodriguez, who's a councilwoman also, and by the way, sits directly next to Nithya Raman in the horseshoe, stood up and said this right after.
1: Thank you. Thank you, Mr. Rahman, for that gaslighting and revisionist history about your leadership on this committee, because it was my motion that I introduced, and the only stalls that occurred in advancing any revisions to the way we're approaching homelessness was caused by your inability to schedule these motions to be heard so that we could actually have a comprehensive dialogue amongst members of this council so that we could actually advance reforms.
8: Outstanding. So Rahman says, we wanted to do a bunch of stuff, but nobody ever let us do it. Well, who's in charge of letting you do it? You are.
9: Yeah. And so what Rodriguez goes on to say basically is, you had my motion for 400 plus days. You never even scheduled it for consideration. So to talk about no movement on the attempt to create a city silo dedicated to homelessness is a bald-faced lie.

0: arrested. I'm Deborah Mark, live from the KFI 24-hour newsroom. A former LAPD detective has been arrested in connection with an alleged rape and robbery in Thousand Oaks back in 1994. Michael Brambles was convicted in 1996 for a series of armed robberies and sexual assaults on other women and was given 102 years in state prison, but was granted parole in 2020. The woman attacked in 94, identified as SW, says she was surprised to find out he had been let out of prison.
1: When he was sentenced in Los Angeles County to 102 years in prison for his attacks on other victims, I believe that he would serve the rest of his life in prison.
0: Brambles was arrested yesterday in Santa Maria. The news is brought to you by American Vision Windows. Federal investigators say California failed to protect female prisoners.
2: The Justice Department says staff sexual abuse and harassment have become widespread at two women's prisons in Chowchilla and Chino. Investigators found California corrections officials knew about repeated misconduct but failed to provide adequate safeguards, confidential reporting, or accountability. The DOJ says the failures violate prisoners' constitutional rights. California now has 49 days to address the problems, including stronger investigations, expanded camera coverage, and staff training, or potentially face a federal lawsuit. Heather Brooker, KFI News.
0: California Senator Adam Schiff wants all immigrants facing deportation to have a lawyer.
3: Schiff, a Democrat, recently reintroduced federal legislation that would guarantee the right to legal representation for all people in deportation or legal immigration proceedings if they are unable to afford it. Similar bills have been introduced in the past. Schiff says it's more important now than ever with the Trump administration's immigration policies. Researchers say having legal representation improves a person's chances of winning an immigration case. A UCLA School of Law study says immigrants with legal counsel were 5.5 times more likely to gain relief from deportation. Daniel Martindale, KFI News.
0: FedEx has announced more layoffs in Southern California. The carrier is closing two sites in Palm Springs and Victorville. That means a loss of 116 jobs by the end of September. In June, FedEx filed for 57 layoffs at a plant in San Diego. The company says the layoffs are part of an effort to streamline package pickups and deliveries by merging ground and express delivery networks. They also say some of the affected employees have been offered roles elsewhere. Attorney General Todd Blanche insists plans to create a so-called anti-weaponization fund have died. That was the fund initially created to offer compensation for people who felt targeted by the Biden administration's Justice Department. Blanche says the idea isn't going to resurface.
4: I have testified under oath that it's dead. I have testified in front of the House where I wasn't under oath, where I said it was dead. I have answered questions after my hearing where I said that it was dead.
0: Critics have said people who were prosecuted for the January 6th Capitol riot would have been eligible. Relief is on the way for the USS Abraham Lincoln. The USS George Washington is headed to the Middle East to replace the San Diego-based carrier after reports of mental health concerns among its crew. The Lincoln has been at sea for 265 days after taking part in the Iran conflict, setting a modern record for a carrier deployment. The U.S. ambassador to Israel has condemned the actions of Jewish settlers at the home of an American-Palestinian family in the Israeli-occupied West Bank. Local officials and family members say the settlers have gathered near the home since Sunday and harassed those inside, despite efforts by the Israeli military to defuse the situation. U.S. Ambassador Mike Huckabee called it a horrific act of terror. Southland weather from KFI, mostly cloudy in the morning. Then it will be sunny, highs mid-70s to mid-80s, metro L.A. and the high desert. Windy again in the high desert, low to mid-80s in the valleys, low 70s at the beaches, upper 70s to low 80s inland OC, 80s to around 90 in the IE. Right now it's 82 in Tustin, 72 Laguna Beach, it's 80 in Chatsworth, and 79 in Van Nuys. 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Stall on the 110 in downtown L.A.
5: That's heading northbound right at the 101. It's a big rig that's stuck in the right lane. You'll see a busy ride backed up from Manchester. Some ongoing roadwork 5 northbound Castaic from Hasley Canyon to Parker Road. That's going to have the right lane shut down until 3. Traveling through Ontario, if you're on the 10 westbound, just before Haven, still looking at a crash there that has the right lane off limits. It's causing a busy ride from Etowanda. And the 215 southbound in DeVore, right after Palm Avenue, watch out for a crash involving a flipped over car. The left lane's off limits there. Your drive jams up heavily as you come away from the 15. You can use Cajon Boulevard as an alternate route to avoid that. And if you're on the 91 eastbound in Anaheim Hills, watch for some slowing once you get to Weir Canyon. That's going to stay slow until you make it past Gypsum Canyon Road. The 55 northbound

0: That's in Costa Mesa. Once you get to the 405, it's a slow ride there. That starts to clear up, making your way past the 5. With Southern California's most accurate traffic reports, I'm Pedro Moreno.
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10: 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And I should note, too, we've got the Chargers coming up tonight. Pretty excited about that. I've already told my family, don't contact me this evening. Football is on.
11: Right here on KFI.
10: I'm very excited about football being back. You were talking about Monica Rodriguez at the city council meeting where she came out after Nithya Raman.
11: Yeah, I'm worried about her and whether her hand is healed after she slapped the hell out of Nithya Raman, who sits right next to her. So,
12: thank you. Thank you, Ms. Raman, for that gaslighting and revisionist history about your leadership on this committee.
10: That's so good. You're right. That was a smackdown.
11: LA City Councilwoman Monica Rodriguez joins us now right here on Monica, right here on Monks and
12: Merrill. My hand is recovered, but my legs are still sore. So I'm thinking that.
11: Look, you've stood up next to your colleague Nithya Raman before and said some things that frankly made me uncomfortable. So I know that you're bold enough to do that right next to your neighbor to speak truth. But she really did do you wrong. You had a motion that could have at least addressed many of the current and still existing concerns about the city's response to homelessness, particularly in the wake of the dismantlement of LASA. And she did try to gaslight you as if she was trying to make change and it was out of her hands. How do we explain mm-hmm. what's going on in that building?
12: I mean, she literally, and I've used this phrase before, she's the arsonist trying to show up as the firefighter. We have a situation where, you know, I thought it was funny that she was crying foul and political retaliation that she was removed as chair, because she's also been acting as if she hasn't been part of the leadership of the city for the last 6 years. And so it's kind of like it's so exploitive and frankly just blatantly a lie to mislead people. And look, I have been equally critical and publicly expressed my frustration with issues from Mayor Bass and her administration. But I call balls and strikes. And what's happening here is really just a true gaslighting of the public about who has really been in charge legislatively, who has actively obstructed reform. And now she just hides behind Kenneth Mejia as if she's been this advocate all along. I mean, frankly, I feel like she's running more on my record than on hers.
10: Monica Rodriguez is an LA City Council member who is very frustrated with the mayoral candidate and the person who sits next to her on that council dais on the horseshoe. What do you read from Nithya Raman who stood up and she said yesterday, we've all tried to do better things. We've tried to have good accounting. We've tried to audit Lassa, but it's been stopped and no one's been willing to do it. Of course, she's the person that would be in charge of allowing those things to go through, including your motion. Do you think she's been trying to protect Lassa, or is she just trying to avoid having to face the political realities of her decisions?
12: I'm not quite sure what her motivations are, other than she has actively obstructed any advancement of reform. You might also recall that she went and led the other council colleagues to beg the county to stay invested in Lassa. Even when Lassa was clearly, there were issues around misuse of public funds, payouts, I was calling it all out, and she sat radio silent. Every single time I was bringing it, and I would call her out, and Michael, you know how often I would stand up and count the number of days that she would obstruct any advancement of policy reforms. And there's, frankly, city staffers who have been making policy recommendations and saying, or not recommendations, but these are your options to move forward. She would hold a hearing and then she would advance no recommendation. She's like, well, we'll just continue the item. And so my frustration isn't just, it's not just mine alone. There are other council colleagues who were equally frustrated that nothing could ever leave her committee. And she would not make a decision. She would not advance a recommendation until I called her out one of the final times about 6 months ago, and she finally went ahead and moved it along. But she basically let everyone's motion advance with not a single recommendation and let the Budget and Finance Committee figure it out. So it's a mess.
11: I got to say, though, I'm not very optimistic that she's been replaced with Councilwoman Isabel Jurado, who I'm one of her constituents living in downtown L.A., and I live next to Skid Row, and I haven't seen a real sense of urgency to deal with that. I'm also not all that excited about Mayor Bass's track record on homelessness. What are your sentiments about where we're headed as a city in relation to the homelessness crisis? Are we going to be serious about it at any point over the next 4 years, regardless of who wins the mayor's race?
12: I'm approaching it with the same level of urgency and seriousness that it deserves. I will say, to her credit, Mayor Bass, and I've had many conversations with her, and she obviously is well aware of some of my concerns and criticisms around Inside Safe operations, but we have expanded, for example, funding to expand my RV to home program, that so that we can take that citywide, because it is a cost effective solution and it's actually generated really, strong results. I've just housed my 400th individual in my district and have destroyed over 200 RVs. So, and we've done that for less than $5 million altogether, all in.
11: Did you destroy those RVs with your bare hands the way you smacked Nithya Raman yesterday?
10: Yeah, that was, wow. Got live audio from the city council meeting. Wow.
12: Well, I appreciate the laugh, guys, because you got to laugh or else you'd cry.
10: Yeah, that's true.
12: It's, I think there's just, look, I think we have a lot of, we just got a bit of a breather. The federal government was attempting to come in and withhold HUD funds to go to Lassa. And that would potentially, you want to talk about creating another big problem for us to combat. The judge has put a stay on that temporarily. I put a 30-day shot clock on helping us make and advance some decisions on what pathway we're going to do. Nithya Raman likes to talk about this bureau that she created, that she forced upon the housing department. And it was literally a reshuffling of the deck chairs at the Titanic, because she took people from the CAO's office, placed them into another department, and pretended like that was something new. She did nothing new but move people around. And so what I think where we're at right now in this juncture, we got to figure out how to take the continuum of care, and I don't want to get into the whole jargon, but basically we have to quickly figure out how to restructure, be able to retain our ability to control the system that allows us to place individuals from the city of Los Angeles into the housing that we've created. Because right now, LASA controls that in terms of where people get placed. And if we don't have control of that and the county maintains it, we could have a situation where people from Whittier or other parts of LA County get to place the individuals in the housing that Angelenos have funded the construction of. And the county can control that. So that's why I have been also pushing back on the county on some of the moves that they've been making, to the extent that they want to take over control. We need to control our own destiny. If the county was showing up and doing an effective job, we wouldn't see the individuals with high mental illness or substance use disorder not only just walking around the streets of Los Angeles, but we wouldn't see them in the housing that we have created. But they're in the housing that we've created because the county hasn't stepped up and made sure that those beds are available to serve them.
11: Councilwoman, it's always a pleasure to chat with you. Thanks for making some time. And I'm sure we will have cause to talk again very soon. So
10: some ice on those knuckles. Appreciate everything you did.
12: Thank you, guys.
10: Thank you.
11: All right. See ya. All right. Okay, so we talked a bit about this last week. We're going to have some more in-depth conversation about it. This is a situation here where most homeowners across the country stop renting and buying at age 37. Oh, you're much older in California, though.
10: Yeah.
11: Why is that? We'll get into it next as Monks and Merrill continues after this update from Deborah Mark, who's also 47, in the KFI 24-hour newsroom.
8: 48, but, you know.
10: Stop it.
8: <Who's> counting. Here is the latest. An urban search and rescue team from the LA County Fire Department has arrived in Columbia, and the LAPD is ramping up its use of drones. We'll have more at the bottom of the hour. From your Toyota dealer's traffic center, we make it easy. 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
0: That's heading southbound just after Palm Avenue. It's involving a flipped over car, so that has the left lane closed off until further notice. You can use Cajon Boulevard as an alternate route as traffic jams up from the 15. Traveling on the 10 eastbound in Alhambra, right at Garfield Avenue, watch out for a ladder that's in the middle lane. That's slowing you down from about Fremont Avenue. And in downtown LA, 110 northbound, still looking at a stalled big rig taking up the right lane just before the 101. You'll see a busy ride from Manchester. With Southern California's most accurate traffic reports, I'm Pedro Moreno.
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0: KFI AM 640 live everywhere on the iHeartRadio app. It is Monks and Merrill. Thanks for being with us. And we talked a bit on Friday when Chris was gone and got a lot of great feedback from folks out there in the wild about just how hard it is to get a house in Southern California. And
1: a lot
0: also,
1: of people listening when I'm gone.
0: Oh, they loved it.
1: A lot of fans.
0: Oh, they loved it.
1: A lot of fans of me.
0: Monks and Monks far superior to Monks and Merrill on Friday. We heard from a lot of people who also are fortunate enough to have homes, and they shared their stories about how 30 years ago they either bought it or they inherited it from their parents, and now it's worth so much more than it ever was. It's like if you can get into home ownership,
1: do it.
0: You are set. But if you're not in, it's really, really hard. 15 years ago, homeowners became the majority among Californians at age 39.
1: Okay.
0: But today,
1: in other words,
0: basically, most people who are 39 own homes.
1: Gotcha.
0: Okay.
1: Okay.
0: That's not true anymore. Now you have to be 47 before you get to an age where most people who are that age own a home.
1: So you're not getting to the American dream until you are well into your middle age years.
0: And you're taking out a 30-year mortgage at 50 for the first time in your life.
1: Yeah.
0: Whew. That's very tough.
1: Yeah.
0: That is very, very tough. So why is this happening? Chris Duff joins us now live, and we're glad to have Chris with us. He's the president of the Greater Los Angeles Association of Realtors. Chris, what are your clients like? Let me phrase that a different way. Are there clients out there who are looking for homes and end up extraordinarily depressed?
2: Well, that's a great question, right? And I think that really just, if you're asking me personally for my clients, no, we've been very fortunate to find the right home for them, right?
0: All right, Chris.
2: You know, it's kind of a loaded question.
0: Yeah.
2: But I did want to respond a little bit to the Public Policy Institute of California analysis, because you know, there are a lot of different statistics out there regarding what this home ownership age is, right? And so, for instance, the PPIC article is really asking people across a segment of those who are renting and then become homeowners, as opposed to like NAR, who is surveying people who are actively closing a first-time purchase in a given year. So you have to kind of segment out the, you know, what is it that we're asking when we're looking at this national or in-state of California number.
1: When you talk about the National Association of Realtors, what are they saying as far as the median age of someone getting into their first home in California?
2: Yeah, so according to the 2025 data, that number held at 40 years old last year.
1: Okay, so that's a little closer to what we were talking about before at 39 then. Chris Duff is the president of the Greater Los Angeles Association of Realtors. He, of course, is going to have access to the most comprehensive data, and I suppose it is one of those, figures lie and liars figure, so I suppose you can make it say whatever you want it to do. What do you say to someone that is looking to get into a home, though? I'll give an example. I have an alert set up 15 minutes from work, two bedroom, two bath, over 1,200 square feet, and I want to have my HOA in a reasonable spot. And I say, you know, give me an alert for anything under $650,000. I can't, right? And my computer just laughs at me. It's like, you're not going to get a two bedroom, two bath for under $650,000 within 15 minutes of Burbank. What are you, crazy? And the truth is, Chris, I couldn't even afford that, even if they could find me that house. So what do you say to someone who does feel frustrated and discouraged? Are you still saying you got to come up with 20% down?
2: Well, you know, I that's a great question. You know, there are many, many programs out there that, you know, that allow for 3% down, some zero. So like if you have a VA loan that you have zero that you would put down. If you go FHA, you know, that's 3%. You could also, you know, move into, you know, traditional packages where, you know, you might have 5, 10, 15, 20, 40% that you're putting down. You know, the more you put down, you definitely have greater odds of getting into the home of your choice, you know, because of lending and qualifications and those types of things.
0: I noticed that the median single family home price for homes that sold in California, it was over $900,000. It's about that in L.A. County specifically. It's like $1.4 million
1: in Orange County.
0: Sure. And that just seems so unattainable for a lot of folks. And that's got to be bad news for this region. I know you're saying your buyers are happy, and I bet they are because they're in a position where they're buying a home. I guess what we're talking about, though, all those people like Chris who have Zillow alerts set up because it's still just a vision board. you know, it's not a real thing. Are you finding that folks are leaving to find that American dream of home ownership?
2: Yeah, for sure. According to the statistics, between 2015 and 2025, about 884 net Californians have left the state, and they're specifically citing housing costs as the reason they're leaving. So, you know, when we're having Californians leave our state, you know, that's going to be a direct hit to our vibrant and diverse regional economy and communities. To back up just a little bit, and I'm sorry, Chris, you're having so much issues finding your home, but it's more than just scrolling through an app, right, and setting some parameters. You really need to, you know, work with a seasoned professional realtor who knows the market, who understands these different types of assistance programs, whether they're private or governmental, as well as you know, make sure that you're getting the right information that you need to be able to be successful in finding the right home.
1: Yeah, Chris Duff is the president of the Greater Los Angeles Association of Realtors. Do you ever have situations where people leave California to go buy a home, but then find that once they own a home in another state and they're there for a little while, they then have the means to come back? I mean, this is it. It feels like it's the sort of the entry into homeownership. Right. I mean, once you own a home, now you've got equity and then you can go sell that home in the future. And now all of a sudden you might have some money for a down payment if you wanted to come back to California, which, believe it or not, is something my wife and I did. Have you run into that in the past?
2: No, sir. We haven't had any.
1: You should tell people to do that. Tell them go away and come back.
2: Yeah, we haven't had any move out nor come back. You know, at the end of the day, I mean, this really comes down to affordability. It comes down to, you know, laws like, it comes down to state laws, permitting, local government. You know, one such law is like SB 326, which requires condo HOAs with three or more units to inspect their balconies, decks, and walkways. You know, you couple that with rising cost of insurance. You know, that's where we're really seeing a lot of cost spikes related to sales price. And then you factor in other things like HOAs or even applying special assessments to combat like deferred maintenance and other repair costs. And that's what's really pushing home ownership out of reach in many cases. You know, but it also comes down to inventory, right? We don't have new inventory that's being built. We've completely closed the revolving door when it comes to that first-time home buyer, where in the past they would buy a small one-bedroom or two-bedroom type condo, and then as their life circumstances changed, then, you know, they can then, you know, reevaluate that in the future and decide whether they want to move up or move back down, you know, into a smaller unit as they age, instead of aging in place, you know, where they're being stuck in a larger home, because even if they sell it, where are they going to buy as the cost increases, right? And so at the end of the day, we really need to start building construction. And this is where we need help from, you know, our legislators. You know, we need local and state legislators to make it faster and more predictable and building new construction, both on the affordability side and on market rate properties. So California definitely has the need and the will to want to build, but, you know, there's a real bottleneck at the city and county.
0: Chris Duff, president of the Greater Los Angeles Association of Realtors. Chris, thanks so much for your perspective on this. Hope we can reach out to you again soon.
1: Yeah, good job,
2: that
1: Chris.
2: Sounds great. I really, really appreciate the time. Thank you so much. Bet.
1: Yeah, he's with the Beach Real Estate Group, too, in Manhattan Beach. They got nice stuff.
0: Yeah, you can't buy there.
1: He said, you know, there's programs where you might have 5, 10, 15, 30, 40%, 40. I thought he was going to say roommates. I swear to God, I thought that's what he was going to say. That's not the case. He said percent down programs. Oddly enough, even though we have the highest home prices in the country, there is one number that shows California homeowners are actually doing better than the rest of the nation. You're going to find out why owning in the Golden State is a surefire way to grow wealth. It's next. Monks and Merrill, KFI, AM 640. 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
3: An urban search and rescue team from the LA County Fire Department has arrived in Columbia to help look for people following Monday's 7.4 earthquake. Fire Captain Eric Caton says the team is ready for the task.
4: The biggest thing that this team is offering is their knowledge, and especially their recent experience dealing with structural collapse. They literally are the world's expert right now in structural collapse extrication.
3: The team known as USA-2 left for Colombia yesterday. They also helped with search and rescue efforts in Venezuela after two large back-to-back earthquakes in June. At least 265 people in Colombia have been confirmed killed in this week's quake. Colombia's president says nearly 500 people are missing and thousands more are hurt. The LAPD is ramping up its use of drones.
5: Drones have been used to track pursuits and help locate missing people. The LAPD introduced its drone as first responder program a year ago. Since then, drones have been dispatched to calls more than 9,800 times. They beat patrol officers to the scene 73% of the time. In 9% of those calls, drones completely canceled the need for responding patrol officers on the ground. Officials say drones only record upon arrival at a scene, and flight logs are fully accessible to the public on an online database. Daniel Martindale, KFI News.
3: A guilty plea could be coming from Luigi Mangione. Sources tell ABC News Mangione is expected to plead guilty in his federal case during a court hearing tomorrow. Though the decision is not yet final, Mangione is accused of killing United Healthcare CEO Brian Thompson in Manhattan in 2024. He has previously pleaded not guilty in both the federal and state cases. And a jury of 6 men and 10 women has been selected to hear the case against an ex-gang leader accused of setting up the killing of rapper Tupac Shakur nearly 30 years ago. In one of hip-hop's most pivotal moments, Shakur was just 25 when he was shot near the Las Vegas Strip at a time when he was in the middle of a fierce battle for dominance in a music scene shaped by rival gangs. Opening statements at the murder trial in Las Vegas are expected to start on Monday. Southland weather from KFI, mostly cloudy tomorrow morning, then sunny, highs mid-70s to mid-80s, metro LA and the high desert. Windy again in the high desert, low to mid-80s in the valleys, low 70s at the beaches, upper 70s to low 80s for inland OC, 80s to around 90 in the IE. Right now, 79 in San Juan Capistrano and 83 in Staten, back to the 110 in downtown LA.
6: That's heading northbound right at the 101. A big rig still stalled in the right lane. That's causing delays from about Manchester. And as you travel on the 215 southbound in DeVore, just after Palm Avenue, still looking at an overturned car that has the left lane off limits. You can use Cajon Boulevard as an alternate route to avoid the mess. Your drive stacks up from the 15. And some good news, if you're on the 10 westbound in Ontario before Haven, looks like the right lane has been reopened and earlier crashes out of the way. Still seeing a bit of slowing from the 15. With Southern California's most accurate traffic reports, I'm Pedro Moreno.
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1: It's your chance to win tickets to the Maestro of the Movies, tribute to John Williams, coming to the Hollywood Bowl September 4th, 5th, and 6th. David Newman leading the Los Angeles Philharmonic in a concert celebration of John Williams' scores and specially edited scenes from movies like Star Wars, Indiana Jones, Harry Potter, Jaws, Jurassic Park, and more on the Bowl's big screen. What's this one from?
0: E.T.
1: Very good.
0: Yeah.
1: Tickets are on sale now, HollywoodBowl.com, or you could win a pair right now if you are caller number
0: 8.
1: 800-520-1534, 800-520-1KFI, the eighth caller at 800-520-1KFI. We're going to send you to that concert, Free for Nana. God, that's going to be good. That's going to be good.
0: Now I want some Reese's Pieces. It's a great
1: that's good. That's a good callback. Mm-hmm. I like that. Very nice. We were talking about housing and how challenging it is and how the actual age where the number of homeowners outnumber the renters is at 47. Yeah. So if you're 46, there's more renters age 46 than there are homeowners. But once you hit 47, there's more homeowners 47.
0: And we mentioned that.
1: Are you going to be a homeowner by 47?
0: I don't think so.
1: Yeah,
0: well, maybe. I don't know. You are a negative Nelly.
1: Mm-hmm.
0: And you say that you're not able to afford things. I don't put that into the universe. So if there's something like when I'm browsing online at houses, I'm looking at it like I'm a shopper. And that's just a different world. For me, the universe is working.
1: You
0: in
1: used
0: my
1: the phrase
0: favor.
1: I like. You said it's a vision board. It's not a reality.
0: It's aspirational. It's possible. Mm-hmm. It's possible. And it's then, not out of. It's not fantasy.
1: And then reality.
0: Well, maybe for you, because I didn't write the check today for my modest manor in Hancock Park. I will have a modest manor in Hancock Park. I know this to be true.
1: Here's what I'm gonna tell you. If you end up with a place in Hancock Park, I will pay for a very expensive custom sign that just says Modest Manor. Will you hang it?
0: I think I'd rather hang you.
1: Stop it. I'm trying to be nice.
0: Yes, I would hang that. I absolutely would. But one thing that we mentioned about the housing situation
1: you're
0: here.
1: You're trying to be nice and sincere. And you're
0: I don't know. You kind of rubbed me the wrong way during the camera debate earlier. You started the show with a nasty attitude. Deborah had to get involved.
1: You want to have Minority Report so you can support Nithya Raman all day
0: That's
1: long?
0: Not
1: you're
0: true.
1: You're crazy with that stuff.
0: What we said was if you are a homeowner in California, you're good.
1: You're so good.
0: If you're still trying to get in, it's tough. Because it's just so expensive and you need so much capital to even get in at the basic level. But if you're in, you're in. And there's more data to suggest it's not just you're good because of the equity that you've earned and the value of your home has gone up. Apparently, the people who own homes here are financially responsible also.
1: Well, that's part of it, but it goes back to what you just said, in that once you buy a home in California, we have seen homes explode in value. Now, I'm going to say they're kind of starting to level off a little bit right now, based on my own personal observations. Yeah. A lot of research I do on a daily basis.
0: Looking for a $650,000 two-bedroom, two-bath house 15 minutes from Burbank.
1: Let me tell you what $650,000 would get you almost anywhere else in the country.
0: I know.
1: But incredible.
0: Now you need the slap button.
1: You're right. I do. I need to be. Wake up, Merrill. You're dreaming. Wake up.
0: You could get a condo.
1: Well, that's what I'm thinking.
0: Yeah, you could absolutely get a condo. Yeah.
1: And I did get an alert this last week of like a really rundown place in North Hollywood.
0: Some of them are nice like at that price range, though.
1: The condos.
0: Yeah.
1: Yeah.
0: But you got to tear down a house. Is that what you're saying?
1: Well, if I want a single family home.
0: Yeah.
1: The trouble with the condos at that price is that the HOA is through
0: the roof. It's ridiculous.
1: It is ridiculous. Absolutely. So what you were talking about is people being underwater on their mortgages. California is the best in the country. Just 0.7% of the mortgages in the state of California are underwater, meaning that the house is worth less than they owe. And I have to tell you, in the economy that we've had over the last 5 years, you got to work really hard to be in a house that's worth less than you owe.
0: Yeah.
1: Or you had to have had something horrible happen. Let's say you're, you know, somebody, I see these every morning when I watch the news, somebody drives their car into somebody else's house. How'd the car end up in that house?
0: You're right.
1: Suppose something happened or a fire burned through it. Yeah. You didn't have insurance, something of that nature, right? But for the most part, if you've got a mortgage, that house from day one, unlike a car, they say you drive it off the lot and it loses its value. With a house, the minute they hand you the keys, it's basically going up in value.
0: That's right. That's right. And so in California, just 0.7% of mortgages here are said to be underwater. Nationally, it's 1.7%. So California
1: the best in the nation.
0: Is the absolute best, and it does have a lot to do with the escalating valuation. And you're right to note
1: Texas.
0: You're right to note the economic conditions, because it's been a strange economy for this entire decade since like COVID.
1: Yeah.
0: Like what the hell's going on? Because it feels like I got some money, but things cost a lot, or I don't have money. I don't have a job. I can't find one, but everybody else seems to be doing well. It's like, is there an unemployment crisis? Is there a price crisis? It's all very unclear. And yeah. it can be depending on which politician is speaking on it too.
1: That's true. Know, who's That's a good it. Point.
0: But it is interesting that in spite of the fact that gas prices have gone up, grocery prices have gone up, inflation has been a real pain for a long time now, housing seems to be stable if you're an owner.
1: Oh, if you're an owner.
0: We haven't had any problems like we did 15 years ago.
1: With the foreclosures you're talking about.
0: Yeah.
1: Yeah, where things got out of control. I think part of the reason is because we've tightened so many of our qualifications. When you've got houses that are median home value over $900,000 in LA County, $1.4 million in Orange County, in order to qualify for that, you have to have your financials straight.
0: Yeah.
1: And so I think you're getting a more qualified group of home buyers who are then stepping into homes that are adding equity the moment they get the keys.
0: One way homeowners are adding equity and also addressing the housing crisis or shortage here in Southern California is they're building accessory dwelling units, ADUs. It's like a smaller house above their garage or new construction in the backyard. And there have been 10,000 backyard homes built in just LA County last year alone. That's a new record. But before we say the ADU experiment is a housing breakthrough, we need to know who's actually living in these things. What are they paying? And are these units reaching the people who need them the most? That's next on Monks and Merrill. And for this update from our favorite accessory dwelling unit, Deborah Mark.
2: Come up with something better.
1: She's a brick house.
2: Yeah. Accessory unit? Wow. Okay. That one is not great, Michael. You know,
1: it's not great, Michael.
0: No. Let's rewind.
2: Okay.
1: Back to one.
0: From our favorite mother-in-law suite?
2: Nope.
1: Sweet mother-in-law?
2: Nope.
0: From our vanity mirror, double vanity, Deborah Mark.
2: How about our favorite news anchor?
1: Yeah, that's great. Fantastic. Yeah. Carry on.
0: Is Mark Ronner in?
2: Here is the latest. The federal judge blocks the Trump administration from suspending funding to Lhasa, and a high-stakes immigration fight is heading to federal court in L.A. We'll have more at the top of the hour. Southland weather from KFI, sunny tomorrow, high 70s to around 90. 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
3: That's heading westbound just before Harbor Boulevard. It has the right lane taken away. You'll see some traffic backed up from the City Drive. And in Santa Fe Springs, 605 southbound just before Slauson, watch out for a bumper that's in the carpool and left lane causing cars to swerve. It's going to be slowing you down from about Washington Boulevard. And a stall on the 10 westbound in Alhambra just after Atlantic. That's taking up the left express lane. You'll see some traffic backed up from Garfield. With Southern California's most accurate traffic reports, I'm Pedro Moreno.
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30: What's going on, fellow sports fans? It's Andy West. Let's take a look back on this day in sports history, July 3rd. We'll start off in 1982. Martina Navratilova begins her streak of six straight titles at Wimbledon with a 6-1, 3-6, 6-2 victory over Chris Everett Lloyd. It's the third Wimbledon singles title for Navratilova, all against Everett Lloyd. Staying in Wimbledon today, in 2005, Roger Federer wins his third consecutive title by beating Andy Roddick. Federer is the third man since 1936 to win three straight Wimbledon crowns, joining seven-time champion Pete Sampras and five-time winner Bjorn Borg. And today in 2013, Tigers pitcher Max Scherzer worked into the seventh inning and got the win to become the first pitcher in 27 years to get off to a 13-0 start. He'd lose his first game a couple weeks later, but finished the season 21-3 and won the American League Cy Young Award.
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1: Oh, she just got it. She just got it.
0: Oh, there she is.
2: No, I knew it before. Oh, okay. I just started laughing because I actually really do like that song.
1: It's a great song.
0: Yeah,
1: a great
0: roller skated to that song.
2: Yes, I did.
1: Yeah, you did.
0: Mm-hmm.
1: Yeah, I did.
0: With big hair.
2: I did.
0: And the Aquanet.
2: Yes.
1: Mm-hmm. That's right.
2: Yep.
1: Deborah, how long you been in your condo? Been there a while? Been a long time.
0: Condo.
1: Could you afford it?
0: She has a palatial estate in Woodland Hills.
2: Palatial
0: Beautiful. Estate.
2: Palatial estate. Yeah. No, I don't think so. But thank you, Michael. Yes. Yeah. I've been living in my house for, I don't know, 12 years.
1: Is it a house? Oh, I didn't.
0: No. It's a lovely house.
1: Oh.
2: Thank you.
0: I was back when radio in the windows last night.
2: It's not me.
1: 12 years. Could you buy your house again today?
2: No, absolutely not.
1: Yeah. Yeah, that's the bummer of it all.
0: Well, yeah, except she's in, right? So she's got it.
1: That's right.
0: So when they were ready to sell, if they ever wanted to sell,
1: they're
0: in a good place, and they would be able to go to another place.
1: I had a lot of people who called me out because I said I was looking for something that was within 15 minutes of Burbank.
0: Two bedroom,
1: 1,200 square feet.
0: Yeah. Good luck, sister.
1: For under $650 is what
0: I'm saying.
20: Hey, Monks and Merrill, if you think you can buy a house for $650,000, you better have cash.
22: At the light,
20: waive
22: turn
20: all
22: right
20: your
22: onto California
20: appraisals.
22: One North.
0: Well, we know exactly. Who needs flock cameras? We know exactly where he is. He volunteered that information to us.
1: Well, that is excellent.
20: All your fees. Yeah. And that's about the only way. My wife just sold one for about that price in Thousand Oaks. She's a realtor.
1: Okay.
20: And yeah, closing 9 days, all cash, waived all inspections and all fees.
0: Well, that's great advice, and you're going to need to hit every bonus metric of your contract.
1: I don't think
0: this
1: I could
0: year.
1: Come up with $6,500 in cash to put down on something right now. My wife controls all the money, so I don't think I can.
0: I thought he said $650,000.
1: Right. I don't think I could. And he said all cash.
0: Oh, I see what you're saying.
1: I don't think I can even come up with $6,500.
0: I gotcha.
24: I bet if Chris Merrill expands his radius to 30 minutes, he can buy a condo for $650,000.
1: All right.
0: You can find that downtown. You can find $450,000 downtown, sometimes with a bedroom and a half.
1: We did look at those, and they were. That's where you had the HOAs.
0: The HOAs are ridiculous. And it's irritating because that is, right now, my neighborhood. Is probably your best bet for a starter home if you're making a good income in your 20s, 30s, 40s, and you're looking to own something.
1: Skid Row.
0: Well, I mean, not all of downtown is Skid Row.
1: No, but you said your neighborhood.
0: My particular right neighborhood is. In fact, my property. I'm a renter, but there are condos in the same property. There are many reasonably priced ones. But then the HOA even on my property.
1: How much is that?
0: I mean, it depends on the size of your unit, I guess, but these are like 700 to 1,000.
1: You never tell me where you live.
0: I mean, you can figure it out. I don't need to say the actual name.
1: You do to me. I'm not smart enough to figure it out.
0: Yeah, you'll be able to find it. Jesse found it once. He was stalking me.
1: That's creepy.
0: And the
1: Jesse can tell me.
0: The HOA is like $700 to $1,100. And
1: what
0: honestly,
1: do you get for that? A parking spot?
0: You get some nice on paper amenities. Like our fitness center is fine. It's got everything you need. We got the basketball on the roof. Right? We got a rooftop deck. We have a pool.
1: That's good.
0: If you are in the condos, you have all in unit stuff. Okay. Yes. I have the communal one, but some of the apartments also have in unit. Just depends on which building you're in.
1: Okay.
0: It's nice. But you can live in the financial district. You can live on Bunker Hill. You can, you know, the historic core. You can find condos in downtown LA in the 400s.
1: Okay.
0: And they're nice. But it's that HOA that's going to bite you in the butt. And you just have to balance that. Like, how much would I be paying if I had a single family for the whatever's included in this?
1: I have to, I think, go find somebody that put in...
0: An ADU?
1: An ADU.
0: Yeah, well, there's been
1: built a mother-in-law suite in the backyard.
0: 10,000 of them have been built in LA County last year. That's more than six times the number completed just 8 years ago. They're faster to build than apartments, and they add some value in the resale of your property because it offers an income generating opportunity.
1: Hey, you've got more
0: square
1: footage.
0: Rent these things out, or like you said, mother-in-law thing, add some family members to the property. But when we talk about ADU as an answer to the housing shortage, we heard from our realtor guest a couple segments back that we got to be building more. And that's my sentiment, too. It's like the prices will also come down if we built more
1: build,
0: stuff.
1: Build, baby, build.
0: Build, baby, build, indeed. And this has been one of the answers, is for people to, if you can subdivide the lot, you can sell this type of stuff, or you can make it a rental opportunity for yourself to generate some income. But who's going in these things? That's the data that I think we're lacking.
1: Is it really cutting into the housing shortage?
0: Yes.
1: I mean, they built 10,000, but it doesn't feel like all of a sudden it's bringing prices down or making finding accommodations any easier. Exactly. I'm wondering if people are building them and it's like,
0: my son's back home.
1: Bingo.
0: Yes.
1: Yes. Yeah. Instead of he's back home from college, or he was in high school, but now he's got a little bit of independence in the backyard.
0: Some of the modest manners that I see in Hancock Park that I'm vision boarding, I think, you know, that they have ADUs. When my mom could stay the whole summer, I would never think of having a tenant.
1: Right.
0: On the property.
1: But a family member.
0: Yeah.

0: Is in custody in Ventura County in connection with a 1994 kidnapping and robbery of a woman in Thousand Oaks. Michael Brambles was convicted in 1996 of a series of robberies and sexual assaults, but was granted parole in 2020. Ventura County Sheriff Jim Freihoff says Brambles has been linked to the 1994 case through the county's Sexual Assault Kit Initiative.
1: It was discovered that Brambles had been released from custody approximately 6 years under elder parole laws.
0: The woman involved in the 94 case, identified as SW, says when she found out Brambles had been arrested, she pressed charges. The city of Malibu has declared a local emergency due to worsening wildfire conditions, allowing the quicker removal of homeless camps in areas considered at high risk for fires. It comes as live fuel moisture levels in the Santa Monica Mountains has dropped below the city's 65% threshold for hazardous fire conditions. Live fuel moisture measures the amount of water in living vegetation and is considered a key indicator of wildfire danger. A high-stakes immigration fight heads to federal court in L.A.
2: A judge will consider a request to temporarily halt alleged warrantless immigration arrests by the Trump administration. Civil rights groups rallied outside the courthouse today. Teresa Romero with the ACLU.
3: ICE is targeting people for the color of their skin, the language that they speak.
2: The case follows a recent contempt ruling against Homeland Security over the handling of agents' communications.
3: That's why we're here, fighting to make sure that we protect the people that we put on our tables, people that work in hotels, people that work in car washes, laborers.
2: Heather Brooker, KFI News.
0: The latest polling shows Democrat Javier Becerra has a strong lead over Republican Steve Hilton in the race for governor of California.
4: The poll from the UC Berkeley Institute of Governmental Studies has Becerra up 55% to 37%. Support is largely along party lines. Progressive and no-party preference voters are mostly siding with Becerra. The Democrat is polling far ahead in Los Angeles and San Diego counties, along with the Bay Area and the Central Coast. Conservative inland regions largely favor Hilton. The winner of the November election will replace Governor Gavin Newsom, who was termed out in early January. Daniel Martindale, KFI News.
0: Luigi Mangione is expected to plead guilty during a conference scheduled for federal court tomorrow. He's charged with killing the CEO of United Healthcare in New York City in 2024. Situation's fluid, and legal analyst Brian Buckmeyer says there's no guarantee that Mangione will make a guilty plea.
5: I think the plan is to try to get a good deal from the judge, sidestep the prosecution, take it from there, and then hope a double jeopardy argument wins in state court.
0: Mangione faces both federal and state charges. Britain and France are feeling their fifth heat wave of the summer. Forecasters say the temp in West London hit 100.6 degrees today, setting a record for the hottest day of the year. France is looking at temperatures as high as 104. Air conditioning is rare in those countries outside of shops and offices. Authorities remain on high alert for any new wildfires as crews in both countries are already fighting fires and calling for more resources. Southland weather from KFI, mostly cloudy in the morning. Then it will be sunny tomorrow. Highs mid-70s to mid-80s, metro LA in the high desert. Windy again in the high desert. Low to mid-80s in the valleys. Low 70s for the beaches. Upper 70s to low 80s inland OC. 80s to around 90 in the IE. Right now it's 75 in Dana Point, 82 in Anaheim, the same in Diamond Bar, and it's also 82 in Simi Valley. 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The Dow closed up 70, S&P 500 up 50, and NASDAQ up 215. Stall on the 10 in Mid-City.
6: This one's along the eastbound side just before Arlington. Left lane has been blocked. Delays are backing up out of Santa Monica, getting away from Cloverfield. Beyond the scene of the stall, that drive on the 10 East remains pretty slow all the way to the 5 in Boyle Heights. Culver City, another stall, 405 southbound before Jefferson. Carpool lane's been plugged up. That drive loading up out of West LA from just about Sunset Boulevard and Sherman Oaks. It's a brush fire on the 405 south connector to the 101 north. That's where they've got the connector blocked while fire crews are on the scene, dousing those flames and mopping up. Now, big delays are stacking up 405 southbound. It's a little slow right there at the 101 and the North 101. It's pretty crowded as well out of Studio City, leaving Coldwater Canyon all the way towards, it looks like, White Oak and Encino. With Southern California's most accurate traffic reports, I'm Angel Martinez.
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11: 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The only thing different is today we only have a one-hour show, because the Los Angeles Chargers have their first preseason game, and coverage on that starts at 4 o'clock. Where are they playing?
12: They are playing in Houston against the Houston Texans.
11: All right. That makes it even more exciting. So anyway, Chargers football starts on at 4 o'clock with the pregame coverage. So that's it. Just 1 hour of us. We did do an extra bonus hour, though, earlier, 11 a.m. We did a live stream on YouTube and X. So if you want 2 hours of the show, you can get the second hour by going to the video on live streaming X, and I guess we'll turn that into a podcast too. So you know, you get 2/3 of our normal output today. Now, so let me get right to it since I have now less than an hour. I wanted to play you this clip that was sent to that. Well, I guess Eric noticed this on X. There's somebody who posts under the name Make LA Great Again. But this is real. This is the mayor of Santa Ana. I'm going to play this for you. It's less than 2 minutes. She was out on the street today. Her name is Valerie Amescua. And she did something that I have never, ever heard Karen Bass say or do. And it makes total sense. It's almost shocking. In fact, I had to like double and triple check that this was real. So listen to Santa Ana Mayor Valerie Amescua, what she put out on TikTok today.
13: Hello, everybody. Good morning. I'm Valerie Amescua. I'm the mayor of the city of Santa Ana. I'm out this morning with Santa Ana PD, with our CULT team, our Quality of Life team, Teen Challenge, Salvation Army. And what we're doing here today is we're working with those that are homeless on our streets. We're offering them services, whether it's detox, a shelter, a program. And if they refuse all the services, then they end up going to jail. And why are we doing that again? They do this every single month. And why? Because Santa Ana deserves a good quality of life, just like all the other cities around us. And I always say that because it's very important that you can walk the streets, drive around, and just raise your family here without seeing all the stuff that's going on around our city with the unhoused. And so I just want to be really clear that, yes, Santa Ana PD is working out here. I want to thank Orange PD for joining us, the California Highway Patrol as well. And why do you're asking, why do we do this? It's inhumane. No, it's actually good to take people off the streets. It's inhumane to leave them on the streets. That is the key that we always have to remember. It is inhumane to leave them on the streets, whether they're laying in their feces or they're high or they just don't know what they're doing or how they're doing it. So we're here with this operation this morning. We'll have about 80 to 100 plus people that have been picked up, provided services, shelter, again, CityNet, Salvation Army, Teen Challenge, and I want to thank Santa Ana PD and thank Orange PD for coming out with us and the California Highway Patrol. We're tackling it at all ends and with city partners. So thank you again, and I'm Valerie Mesco, I'm the mayor, and we're going to keep doing this because your quality of life, my quality of life, and our children's quality of life, it matters. Thank you, and have a good day.
11: Wasn't that shocking and incredible? This is Santa Ana. This is not Newport Beach or Dana Point or Irvine, where it's always civilized and the police always clean the homeless up off the street. This is Santa Ana. And even there, everybody's fed up, including the mayor. Did you hear the stuff she said? And she had to run a disclaimer, almost an apology, a disclaimer, an explanation. Why are we doing this? You might be saying, isn't this inhumane? Nobody normal thinks that's inhumane. Nobody. You know what's a response to? The lunatic activists who've taken over all the cities in Southern California and gotten inside the heads of all the politicians and intimidated them into thinking it's normal to say it's inhumane to pick up a homeless person who's laying in her feces, laying in his feces. Did you hear what she said? These are people laying in their feces, and the activists have been screaming, well, it's inhumane, to force them to get treatment. What? You imagine? Imagine telling your parents that one day in America, a public official was going to have to almost apologize for picking up a guy who's laying in his own feces because others are saying it's inhumane. Boy, that's a moment where it should really hit home just how far we've gone. But that's what Valerie Amesca is doing is fantastic. And you're getting, she said, you're getting choices. You're getting detox, which is, you know, drugs, alcohol, shelter, or a program like a mental health program, whatever it is you need. And then if you don't go, she's going to put you in jail. There you go. That's it. That's it. That's what everybody ought to be doing. This is not radical. This is what was done for hundreds of years. This is what's done in thousands of cities across the country, except Los Angeles and a few other nut job places. The hell? Did you hear who's joined her? Not only the Santa Ana PD, the Orange PD, and the California Highway Patrol, a joint effort. Here, no police department in Los Angeles is doing this, or adjacent police department, or the sheriff's department. Nobody. Nobody, because Karen Bass says no. Could we get Valerie Amesca as mayor? How about Valerie Amesca instead of Nithya Raman and Karen Bass? Oh, my God, look what she's doing. And then she goes on TikTok and puts out a video to let the world know. And then has to explain that, yeah, picking up a guy who's laying in his feces is not inhumane. Oh, what else did she say that was really radical? I couldn't believe this. I had to write all these notes down. That people in Santa Ana have the right to walk the streets and drive around without seeing this. No! Are you kidding me? Have you heard anybody in Los Angeles, in politics, in charge, say that? Anybody? With very few exceptions, I haven't. Karen Bass has never uttered. That was a minute 44. That was a minute 44 of phrases and sentences and policies that has never come out of the mouth of Karen Bass. And as you're listening to it, it's like, well, yeah, absolutely. Of course. Why isn't everybody saying and doing this? Why is it? She's got to give an explanation out on TikTok because somebody might be mad. Some lunatic activist who's otherwise unemployable and who's living off our tax money works for some corrupt criminal nonprofit. How did corrupt criminal people get in charge of the policy? They are intimidating. They call and they scream. And they frighten politicians. And I am not making this up. I have heard the stories. They walk up and down the halls. They burst into offices screaming. They threaten all kinds of protests and boycotts and create social media mayhem. And most of the people in public life, politicians, are frightened little toddlers. And they've let the activists have their way. But not Valerie Mescua. I mean, that's like one of the best things I've ever seen a mayor put out. That really is. And she does this once a month. I mean, you know, Santa Ana is normally not anybody's idea of paradise, but look what she's doing, huh? She's cleaning it up. Not apologizing. Next time, there should be no explanation. No disclaimer. No, well, here's why we're doing it. And you may think that it's like, no, this is normal. Nobody normal objects to people being cleaned up off the street when they're, for example, laying in their own feces. It is not inhumane. Give them drug, alcohol treatment, mental health program, shelter. And shelter means, you know, a bed with a roof overhead. Doesn't mean you get a $1 million condo. And if not, jail. That was the thing. She's got the police there, and if they don't want to cooperate, jail. And then let's see. Let's see what you... We'll review the choices there. That was terrific. That made my day. Of more coming up. Oh, yeah. We come back. Another normal person who looks brilliant. By today's standards, Tom Homan, who's running the immigration enforcement for Trump, he wailed on Gavin Newsom because Gavin Newsom, his policies led to a California dad being murdered by an illegal alien, and Homan just lays it on Newsom, and he's right. So, two people saying the right thing, doing the right thing. Which used to be normal, which used to be something that you didn't even have to comment on, even notice. That's next. Deborah Mark is live in the KFI 24-hour newsroom.
0: Here is the latest. Tomorrow is a key deadline for the massive cleanup of that burned-out warehouse in Boyle Heights, and enrollment has dropped sharply in the L.A. school district. We'll have more at the bottom of the hour. We're going back to the 110 next.
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0: 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Sunny tomorrow, high 70s to around 90. 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
7: It's a stall on the northbound side. This is coming up on 8th Street, and that is where, they are blocking the left lane. Overall slowing. backing up away from Florence out of South L.A. and the southbound side of the 110 slows in Elysian Park from Stadium Way. You're on the brakes pretty heavy and slow as you continue all the way to Manchester Avenue. Also tough in Anaheim Hills with a wreck. 91 eastbound past Cole Canyon. Off to the shoulder with these guys, but that drive is pretty tough getting away from about Kramer-Glassell. Also along the 60 eastbound, this is getting out of Roland Heights. And backing up from Azusa, there's a crash ahead near Fairway that they're clearing out of lanes. With Southern California's most accurate traffic reports, I'm Angel Martinez.
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11: 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Because the Chargers pregame starts just after 4 o'clock, so you only get 1 hour of us. Tomorrow, though, we're going to have Rick Caruso on at 5 o'clock because his Palisades Village is reopening Saturday. So Palisades Village reopening Saturday, that is huge because Rick knows how to get things done. And while everybody else running the city is floundering, Rick's got his shopping center opening up, and we're going to talk to him about it tomorrow. It's really exciting to talk to people who are really smart and work really hard and accomplish things for everyone in the community. So we'll talk to Rick tomorrow. Now, this is unbelievable. Let me tell you the story first, and then I'm going to play you Tom Homan, who runs the immigration policy for Trump. Marcos Arriate Valdez. There's a hyphen in there somewhere. Marcos had a criminal record, an illegal alien, and he was up on burglary charges, at least two incidents in Contra Costa County. And a judge ordered him released, even though Department of Homeland Security said it put an immigration detainer on Arriate Valdez. DHS said Valdez was from Venezuela, citizen of Spain, and he gets released. This is a Newsom judge, and what happens next is he stabbed somebody to death the next day. He murdered a 68-year-old man in his neighborhood in Martinez just a day after he was ordered released by this judge. This is just astonishing. And Arriate Valdez is accused of murdering Todd Stewart of Martinez. He'd lived on his street, a quiet street, for about 40 years. And just after getting out of prison, Arriate Valdez decided to break into this man's house to do another burglary. You got this? He's an illegal alien. He's up before a judge because of two burglaries. He gets released. Nobody turns him over to ICE. And he commits another burglary and then kills the homeowner. Listen to Tom Homan here. He's blaming Newsom for this.
8: There is no reason for it. I mean, the bottom line is, you're right. It's just it's politics, it's sanctuary jurisdiction. In over a decade, I can't think of the hundreds of cases like this has happened. It's just one case after another after another. We'll talk about this today and tomorrow. Then we'll move on. The next week, there'll be another one in some other place, in another sanctuary state. And what really upset me, the response from the governor's office, was that, well, ICE has billions of dollars. They should be doing their job. We did our job. We located this person in their facility. We did an investigation, found out he is illegally in the United States. He has a criminal history. He is deportable. So we issued a detainer, asking them to notify us before they release them. Now, I don't care about sanctuary policies. All they said, we can't honor detainees. We don't think they're legal. There's nothing illegal. There's nothing against the sanctuary law in California for a deputy to just pick the phone up and say that, hey, this guy's being released in an hour. You don't have to hold him 1 minute longer than you would normally hold him. Just call us before we release him. It's common sense. So this person's dead. Because Governor Newsom and the state of California puts politics, hatred of President Trump, over public safety.
11: He's got that right. It's just pure hatred of Trump. And they won't give an inch. And yeah, if ICE gets a detainer and says, hold him for an hour, hold him for an hour. Because it was only burglaries at that point. He was an illegal alien burglar. Although God knows what else he's done. But in this case, he's burglarizing this home here, and he encounters Todd Stewart in the garage. and he pulls out a knife and he stabs Todd Stewart to death in the garage. And then he saw Stewart's wife, saw her reflection. She screamed, and he took off. And a guy's dead. Guy just bled out in his garage because of Newsom sanctuary policies. Because Newsom has this obsessive hatred of Trump. All right, so we have another dead innocent man, 40 years in his neighborhood, dies in the garage, practically in front of his wife. Good. That's a successful policy. That's what an intelligent man would have for a policy. What, right? You'd keep a bad guy. You won't let him get deported. Just wait until he actually murders someone brutally in the guy's own home. Pat Newsom's a genius. All right. When we come back, little follow-up yesterday. We had the one of the vice presidents of PETA on, and two things happened. We confronted a PETA rep on the air yesterday to try to get them to really get much more actively involved in all the dogs being murdered on Skid Row. And also, Bill Asaley is offering $5,000, an FBI tip line, that if you're aware of animal abuse in L.A. or anywhere in his district, you can call it in. We'll tell you, because Joey Tuccio has laid out example A, and we'll see if the process is going to work. Deborah Mark is live in the KFI 24-hour newsroom.
0: Tomorrow is a key deadline for the massive cleanup of the burned-out warehouse in Boyle Heights.
7: Lineage Logistics says about 92% of the spoiled food has been removed from its fire-damaged cold storage facility with a Friday deadline to finish the job. The cleanup has triggered more than 4,200 odor complaints and concerns about flies and rats. Lineage says it plans to spend up to $100 million on the cleanup. Mayor Bass and other officials are expected to update residents at a community meeting tonight. Heather Brooker, KFI News.
0: The news is brought to you by Seller's Advantage. Enrollment has dropped sharply in the country's second largest school district.
9: The Los Angeles Unified School District had a peak of more than 724,000 students during the 2002-2003 school year. Projected enrollment for the 2027-2028 school year is a little more than 375,000 students. That's led to a drop in revenue, forcing cuts to extracurricular programs. Some schools have also merged kindergarten and pre-K classrooms. Similar enrollment declines have been seen in districts throughout California where school funding is based on enrollment and attendance data. Daniel Martindale, KFI News.
0: The Coachella City Council has approved an ordinance to permanently ban data centers.
10: At a city council meeting Wednesday, Coachella residents made their feelings clear about data centers in their community.
12: Data centers, we don't want them. Everybody up in here can agree. We don't need them. On top of that, well, it's already hot.
10: That was a woman named Kiki. Here's Jonathan Becerra.
13: Our natural environment, our resources here are important, and once they go away, they are gone. So it is important to us to stand tall and strong against data centers and hyperscale developments here in the Coachella Valley as a whole.
10: The council voted unanimously to move forward, and the final vote on the ban is August 26th. Mark Rauner, KFI News.
0: The Archdiocese of Los Angeles is asking parishes and Catholic schools across L.A. County to hold special collections to help people affected by this week's earthquake in Columbia. The Archdiocese says the emergency collections are planned during Masses on the last two weekends of this month. Money raised through the collections will be sent to Catholic Relief Services, the international relief agency of the Catholic Church in the U.S. The top Democrat on the Senate Armed Services Committee, Richard Blumenthal, wants answers from the Defense Secretary and Acting Navy Secretary about the deployment of the USS Abraham Lincoln and the war in Iran. It comes as sailors are reporting exhaustion and one family alleging a sailor tried to jump overboard. Marine Corps veteran J.D. Simpkins says the sailors may have access to help from therapists or chaplains, but that doesn't mean that they are accepting it.
15: There is an underlying culture in the military that if I am struggling and I wake up one day and I say, I can't do this and I need to talk to somebody, am I going to get flagged in my unit?
0: If you or someone you know is struggling with a mental health crisis, call or text the National Lifeline at 988. Heading over to the 60 next.
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0: Southland weather from KFI, mostly cloudy tomorrow morning, then sunny, highs mid-70s to mid-80s, metro LA and the high desert. Windy again in the high desert. Low to mid-80s in the valleys, low 70s for the beaches, upper 70s to low 80s inland OC, 80s to around 90 for the IE. Right now, 80 in Laguna Woods, and it's also 80 in Rancho Santa Margarita. Crash on the 60 in Roland Heights.
2: This one's on the eastbound side, and it's coming up before Fairway. That's where, you know, they just, Highway Patrol a few minutes ago ran a brake so they could scoot this crash off to the shoulder. Now, roadway is open. The wreck is off to the side, but we are looking at some pretty slow traffic for that 60 eastbound. It's jamming up all the way out of, away from Hacienda Boulevard, out of Hacienda Heights. Now, let's also look at the drive on the 57. This is getting out of Brea. That's where traffic slows down from about Brea Boulevard as you roll ahead towards the 60 and Diamond Bar. Very tough out of Santa Monica, east 10, jamming up from Cloverfield all the way to the 5 in Boyle Heights, and it's slow moving in Pasadena, eastbound side of the 210. This is leaving just about Mountain. Delays and stretches all the way to the 15. With Southern California's most accurate traffic reports, I'm Angel Martinez.
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29: Lisa Skye Hain loved working with people.
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11: AM 640, more stimulating talk radio. We're only on until 4 today because the Chargers pregame show starts then. And we do have an extra hour that we that's on YouTube and X. We did it at 11 a.m. this morning. It was a live stream bonus hour. So you can watch an extra hour, listen to it on X or YouTube. Before I get into the animal thing, it's another story I want to keep track of. So you probably heard the WNBA had a secret high-level meeting this week to debate the definition of a woman because they have been some of the WNBA players and coaches have been very pro-trans, and there's a lot of players who don't want trans men in the league, trans women. So it's been quite an internal argument. It's spilled over into the public. And then two former NBA basketball players who are retired now said, hey, we're going to make ourselves available for the draft. We're transgender too. One of them is Enes Kanter. The other one is Royce. What's his last name?
23: Royce White.
11: Yes. And I think White said explicitly, I am transgender for basketball purposes only. So when he goes on the court, he becomes a woman. He comes off the court, he's back to being a man. So WNBA officials really spooked. They had this emergency meeting, and they said they were going to announce what a woman is. So they had the meeting, and here is the official statement. Today's meeting covered a wide range of topics, including ongoing discussions on transgender athletes and the continued hate and vitriol directed at players online. We will continue to engage all league stakeholders in the coming weeks and months. So they're going to take months to continue examining what a definition is of a woman. Now, I told you my solution to this yesterday. Just do a genetic test. XX chromosome, you're a woman. XY, you're a man. That's infallible. XX, woman. XY, man. There's no mystery. scientists have known this ever since they developed DNA testing. I mean, the rest of us for thousands of years just looked downstairs between the legs. It's like, oh, that's a guy, that's a girl. All right, but the scientists had an official definition, XX, XY, and the WNBA leadership is stumped. They don't know what to do. They can't tell. Even if you give them a genetic test, I don't know. It's just great. Okay, now, on to, well, yesterday... It was just yesterday, wasn't it, Deborah?
0: Yes, it was yesterday.
11: The PETA vice president on, and I've forgotten her name. I have it in front of me. Lisa Lang.
0: Yes.
11: Lisa Lang, that's it. And, you know, we gave her a bit of a hard time, and then Deborah got on her soapbox.
0: Yes, I did.
11: Gave quite an impassioned speech.
0: And I meant it all.
11: And it's about what they ought to be doing, because they're sort of protesting on the edges what's going on in Skid Row with all the murdered animals and tortured animals. But, you know, a press release, an ad in the Sunday LA Times? No, that doesn't cut it. We know what PETA is capable of. At the same time this week, Bill Assaley from the Central District, he's the first assistant U.S. attorney here in the Los Angeles area, he announced there's an FBI tip line, $5,000 reward. If you report animal abuse, and I guess I imagine usually you have to get a conviction out of it, then you'll get $5,000. So Joey Tuccio, the animal activist, he posted today that he's emailed the FBI tip line and reported on an animal abuser that's gotten away with crimes for years on Skid Row. It's a woman. XX chromosome. She has admitted to tying dogs' mouths shut with rope so they can't bark, so people can't find them. Oh, jeez. She's threatened to kill people if they call the police. She's had caseworkers physically attacked when calling the police. She has 10 dogs and cats crammed in wire crates, covered in feces. She's repeatedly hit the dogs. This mentally deranged individual is not only a menace to dogs, but a menace to society. Time for prosecution. It's Joey Tuccio. And that's been reported to the FBI tip line. Now, we're going to follow all these things up. I have a lot of confidence in Bill Assaley. We've had him on the show many times, going back years when he was a legislator. And this, you know, I assume Joey's got some evidence of this, or he can find the woman and they can put a case together. But she ought to be taken off the street immediately. If you heard earlier in the hour, the mayor of Santa Ana, Valerie Mescua, she put out a video saying, we see homeless people now. And I've got Santa Ana Police, Orange County, the city of Orange Police, and CHP. And they're all rounding up the homeless people, and they got a choice. They go to detox, they go to shelter, or they go to jail. Yeah. Or a mental health program, but jail. So you have cops with guns, and if you're not cooperating and going to get help, you're going to jail in Santa Ana. Same thing here. Instead, here, Karen Bass and Jim McDonald are allowing a homeless woman. I mean, this is horrible. Dogs and cats in wire crates, hitting the dogs, tying their mouths shut so nobody hears them bark. Wow. Where's Bass on the street saying all these people are getting arrested? They are getting arrested. There's plenty of video, plenty of photographs. It's all online. So we're going to see how this works. Because Karen Bass won't do the job, then Assaley and the local FBI will do the job. This is more successes coming out of the Trump administration. I know that might make you start twitching and heaving, but you know, if that's the attitude you have, why is your progressive hero Karen Bass not taking this kind of action? Why isn't she going out on the street like the mayor of Santa Ana, Valerie Mescua, is going on the street and saying this is enough? The people, what she said is the residents have a right to drive down the street and not see this. And they do. And so do we. So we're going to keep hammering on this, and I hope this is something PETA ought to be involved in. I'm going to keep taking it to Lisa Lang. You see this Joey Tuccio stuff every day. Where are your representatives? Where are your representatives making a big stink saying, Karen Bass, you got a woman doing this to animals? Are you crazy? I know, dress up in your furry costumes, whatever it is you do. Bring your Holocaust photos, you know, all the other stunts you used to pull. Come on. Let's bring out the A game here. All right. We're going to get this done, Deborah, I promise you.
0: I hope so. This is hugely important to us.
11: I know. No, I'm committed to this. Because this is the end of it. This is the end. I personally am not putting up with crap like this anymore. And so we're just going to keep hammering on them till they beg us to stop. But we're not going to stop. We're going to keep hammering. You take care of the dog murderers and torturers. No negotiation on this. No half measures. They're gone. Right, Deborah Mark is live in the KFI 24-hour newsroom.
0: Here is the latest. A former LAPD detective has been arrested in connection with an alleged rape and robbery in Thousand Oaks, and federal investigators say California failed to protect female prisoners. We'll have more at the top of the hour. From your Toyota Dealers Traffic Center, we make it easy, slow on the 5 in Burbank.
2: It's on southbound side with delays crowding up away from Alameda, and the drive remains slow and steady all the way to the 605. Let's look at the drive on the 55 this afternoon. Northbound slowing out of Costa Mesa, leaving the 73. Inner on the brakes and stretches all the way to the 91 in Anaheim. That eastbound side of the 91 loads up from Kramer Glassell in Anaheim all the way to Green River into Corona. And it's looking a little extra slow this afternoon on the 15 southbound in Corona, leaving Magnolia Avenue. Delays all the way to Temescal Canyon Road. It looks like they're wrapping up a wreck on the northbound side at that location. With Southern California's most accurate traffic reports, I'm Angel Martinez.
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8: I happened to be in Birmingham, England one night when this journalism student came up to me at an event.
9: It was a tsunami that hit Birmingham. Birmingham does not get national attention. It was a circus, mate. I can't even describe to you.
8: His name was Hamza Syed, and he wanted help on his first ever story about a mystery in Birmingham, his hometown, that no one had ever solved. It had begun a few years earlier, when news of a strange letter exploded in the press.
9: The letter looked to be a secret communique between Islamic extremists who'd been infiltrating the city's schools in a supposed plot called Operation Trojan Horse. The letter was bizarre, unsigned, incoherent, badly Xeroxed, yet still, it sparked one of the biggest school scandals in British history. Government investigators descended on Birmingham. The country beefed up its counter-terror policy. By the time it all died down, schools were revamped, teachers lost their jobs. But what I always found suspicious about this whole affair is that this dodgy letter suggesting extremists were taking over our schools, nobody ever found out who wrote it or why. Remarkably, none of the investigators even tried. So I convinced Brian Reed over here that we should go for it.
8: Is this about to be the first radio interview you've ever done?
12: Yeah.
8: Hams and I spent years running this down.
13: I'll give you a clue. 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
8: But figuring out who wrote the Trojan Horse letter, that was only the first mystery we were up against. It started to seem like officials knew more than what they were letting on. And that Hams and I were poking at something that people did not want to talk about.
9: Can you give us a bit of details about that situation?
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8: From Serial Productions and the New York Times, I'm Brian Reed.
9: And I'm Hamza Syed.
8: It's The Trojan Horse Affair, a mystery in 8 parts that a lot of people don't want you to hear.
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11: 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John Cobalt Show. We've only got a few minutes because the Chargers preseason coverage starts very shortly. So we might have to give you a lot more detail on Monday for this story. Just a few hours ago, a federal judge, David Carter, undid what Robert Kennedy announced on our show on Wednesday. If you remember, he held a press conference. He came on our program and said basically the federal government was cutting off money to Lhasa because so much of it is wasted and stolen. Well, predictably, there was a lawsuit, and the federal judge David Carter has blocked the Trump administration's attempt to cut off the money. And he says it's not a legal move. And I'll explain this as best I can. Carter says that Congress had mandated an organization called the Los Angeles Continuum of Care to set the policy here in LA for federally funded programs. That was Congress's demand. And it was a law passed in 2009, and that the LA County and City of LA agencies can take over all the functions that Lhasa is doing right now. Really, it says that there's just no jurisdiction that Kennedy has or the Trump administration has to do this because of this congressional law. And it's this LA continuum of care. I'm sure this will get appealed, right now the $240 million that Kennedy had cut off is being restored. And we'll do more on this coming up on Monday. All right, we're done. We're going to have Rick Caruso on the show tomorrow at 5 o'clock. Palisades Village is opening in the Palisades on Saturday. You ought to go to that. He's going to explain how he pulled it off. And we'll see you tomorrow at 3. And we've got Los Angeles Chargers football coming up next.
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0: Arrested, I'm Deborah Mark, live from the KFI 24-hour newsroom. A former LAPD detective has been arrested in connection with an alleged rape and robbery in Thousand Oaks in 1994. Michael Brambles was convicted in 1996 for a series of armed robberies and sexual assaults on other women and was given 102 years in state prison, but was granted parole in 2020. The woman attacked in 94, identified as SW, says she was surprised to find out he'd been let out of prison.
17: When he was sentenced in Los Angeles County to 102 years in prison for his attacks on other victims, I believe that he would serve the rest of his life in prison.
0: Brambles was arrested yesterday in Santa Maria. The ACLU is criticizing a plan to give ICE officers electric shock gloves.
18: The acronym is GLOVES, and that stands for Generated Low Output Voltage Emitters. The Department of Homeland Security says ICE plans to spend up to $20 million on them. ACLU of Kentucky Director Amber Duke says it's part of a very troubling trend.
19: It's almost sort of out of a dystopian sci-fi movie of some of the just really horrific ways that people can and are being treated while they're in ICE detention.
18: The gloves are manufactured by a Lexington, Kentucky-based company. Mark Rauner, KFI News.
0: Federal investigators say California failed to protect female prisoners.
2: The Justice Department says staff sexual abuse and harassment have become widespread at two women's prisons in Chowchilla and Chino. Investigators found California corrections officials knew about repeated misconduct but failed to provide adequate safeguards, confidential reporting, or accountability. The DOJ says the failures violate prisoners' constitutional rights. California now has 49 days to address the problems, including stronger investigations, expanded camera coverage, and staff training, or potentially face a federal law.